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0: City. Welcome to the Blitz on this Wednesday, June the 3rd. I'm Mark Perdone, coming to you live from the Backus & Shanker Studios, located here in Lone Tree, just 173. And I'm joined, as always, by the radio machine, Mark Springer. We've got an hour to talk about anything in the world of sports that you want to talk about. We got a lot. We got a lot to talk about. We got game one of the NBA Finals starting here in about 30 minutes' time in San Antonio. So the Knicks and Spurs go at it. We had game one of the NHL Finals last night. You heard it right here on the station. You can hear game two tomorrow right here on the station. And in kind of a wild one that Vegas rallied from two goals down to come back and win. Broncos handed Patrick Surtain some money just for being a hella dope guy. Just being a good dude. Just like, you know what, Patrick? You're a good dude. How about an extra $5 million? There was a bunch of crazy trades yesterday in the NHL. Well, I mean, in the NHL, in the NFL, including just an absolutely insane one. But Springer, where would you like to start this evening? And not only that, bro, let me tell you this, bro. I don't hate Russell Wilson. I hate some of the things he does. I hate his corny attitude sometimes. But that video he put out today, bro, that he narrates himself. Have you listened to that thing, man? That's just way too much corn for your boy. I can't stand that video, man. I can't stand it.
1: Yeah.
0: There's just something wrong with it, man.
1: I don't know how, and I don't often watch the NFL on CBS, but that's going to be a tough watch.
0: Russ,
1: it's going to be a really tough watch.
0: If Russ goes full Russ on it, like, he's got to change. He can't be like,
1: he can't help himself.
0: Nah, you're right. He's going to, but I think there's good people at CBS. They're going to teach him to be like, yo, man, you can't do that. You got to give your opinion, man.
1: CBS in and of itself, to its core, is for 60 to 80-year-olds. So Russell Wilson actually might be perfect.
0: You're right. Boomers might love that stuff. You'd be like, you know what?
1: Your grandma's going to be like, that Russell Wilson.
0: He seems like a really nice guy. Yeah, he is a really stand-up individual.
2: He's so positive on the television.
0: He should run for office, Russell Wilson. Be a politician, my man. See how that works out for you. So, yeah, listen. That's the thing that I just came across. I just watched Russell Wilson's video about his career and the retirement. I'm like, oh no, man. How come you always get this stuff wrong? How come you always get it wrong? Do you have no one around you to be like, no, none of this sounds right?
1: No, it hits worse because we've seen him play football the last four or so years. Yeah, so.
0: Yeah, you got to go.
1: Like, if you want to put that same video out 4 years ago.
0: Right. Heck, man, if he would have walked away from the game right before he got traded to the Broncos.
1: Yeah.
0: People would consider him a Hall of Famer, right? But because of the last 4 years, people are like, I don't know, man. But he has he has 10 Pro Bowls and he's got a Super Bowl and. I don't know, man.
1: It is interesting. Nate had a good point. Like, a lot of Broncos games are going to be on CBS this year. I think 10 are slated for him. How is Russ going to talk about the Broncos in his
0: studio role? Once again, if he was a good analyst, he'd just go in on Sean Payton. He'd go in on him, right? He'd tell him exactly what really happened to him with his time here. But he ain't going to do that, man. Once again, I think Russell Wilson needs to get to the place that A-Rod got to. A-Rod wanted everybody to love him. He was like, love me, please love me. And it never worked. It was terrible. It was terrible.
1: All right, A-Rod, I kind of like A-Rod.
0: But now, after years of him being A-Rod a goober,
1: was never,
0: Gooberton,
1: he was only just lying about doing steroids.
0: Right? He was just lying about cheating the game. Yeah, that's all. But no, listen. I don't really I wasn't I hate A-Rod. Like, that wasn't my thing.
1: Remember the photo of A-Rod that just popped into my head where he was taking a dump?
0: Yes.
1: From his apartment?
0: Yes. Yes.
1: But he's like,
0: yeah, because
1: had no
0: of the
1: curtains.
0: Window, the door was open, and because of the two mirrors or whatever, there was just a picture of A-Rod just like on the toilet. So weird, man.
1: See, if Russ needs
0: that
1: photo.
0: People are like, I'll give you money for that. You got a picture of A-Rod on the top. I'll give you money for it.
1: Move over Vrabel and Russini. That was when we were a proper country.
0: Right.
1: Was when the... was when the photos from the paparazzi were of A-Rod taking a poop.
0: Like, you know, speaking of that very thing, like, A.J. Brown gets traded, and I'm not...
1: Diana Rossini was right. Or, like, no, her reporting was right.
0: See, but...
1: Now we all know where she got a lot of her information from.
0: Right. Once again, did the two of them manipulate the NFL to get A.J.,
1: But Diana was out of the picture. So, or at least for the past couple months.
0: Yeah, but this was all she was tweeting about, man.
1: Mm-hmm.
0: A.J. to the Patriots.
1: But if Diana was such an influence on that, well, over the last 2 months, another team could have swooped in, but they didn't.
0: Yeah, I get what you're saying.
1: Diana back is what I'm saying.
0: I don't really care about the AJ trade because it felt like it was going to happen, that they were going to get somebody. But once again, I ask you, do you think the New England Patriots are a better football team than the Denver Broncos right now?
1: I don't.
0: Even though one of them has a healthy quarterback and the other one doesn't?
1: Yeah, well, I watched the AFC Championship game and the Super Bowl.
0: Yeah. I get what you're saying, man.
1: A.J. Brown, like, who's better? What's better, A.J. Brown or Jaylen Waddle?
0: Oh, man. Well, I'm leaning Jaylen, but just because Jaylen ain't going to do... A.J. might just have a bad day or eat a bad grape or something and blow up your locker room. You know what I mean? Just suddenly just totally divide your locker room. And Jaylen's not going to do that. Matter of fact,
1: AJ Brown's only 28 years old. Why does he feel older than that?
0: Because it feels like he's been in the league for 10 years.
1: Feels like he's been reading that book for 10 years, you know, on the sideline. He turns 29 this summer. Let's see what Jaylen Waddle is.
0: He's almost as old as Bo Nix.
1: Jaylen Waddle is 27.
0: See?
1: He's like a year and a half younger than AJ.
0: I am excited. I am excited to see what Jaylen Waddle's got. I am excited to see what Davis Webb's offense is going to look like. And how much, if at all, how much different it looks from what Sean Payton was running last year. With that crew. With that squad.
1: There's a lot of things that could implode with the Patriots. Like, it's all fun and games until, like, one thing happens. And there's a lot of dominoes that could fall there. You know, Vrabel's got stuff now.
0: Hey,
1: AJ. I think that Booty wants to get traded. The receiver Booty for the Patriots. He's like, oh, you brought in A.J. Brown.
0: Get me the
1: hell
0: out of here.
1: And you signed Romeo Doubs. What about my targets? Kayshon Booty. Travion Henderson could get, you know, he could get in a scripture battle with somebody. I don't know. Robert Kraft is still there. Like, there's who knows?
0: Yeah.
1: Josh McDaniels could do something.
0: Yeah. How long do you think this Rossini thing follows Vrabel around? And does it have any effect on the team? If the team's getting asked about it all the time, if the coach is getting asked about it all the time, do you think...
1: If they win, it'll go away.
0: Yeah, it doesn't matter. Yeah, fans don't care as long as you get that dub. You know what? I would say this. Well, let me... Two things about the Myles Garrett trade. Obviously, damn, L.A. Damn, bro. You're just going all in. And now people talk about maybe they can convince Donald Glover to come out of retirement. Wait, did I say Donald Glover?
1: Donald Glover.
0: Did I say Donald Glover?
1: Aaron Donald.
0: Listen, man, I don't think Donald Glover's retired.
1: I don't think he could play D-tackle.
0: Childish Gambino's still doing it.
1: A little small for D-tackle.
0: No, I know. Not only that, no, yeah. Childish Gambino get killed on the field, right? But so you pull that off. And so you know what? You know what? I saw a tweet from BetMGM yesterday when the Myles Garrett trade went down. And they're like, the Rams now have the third best athlete in L.A. on all their sports teams. And their list was, number one, the best athlete in L.A. right now is
1: Shohei Ohtani. Yeah.
0: Number two, they had Luka Doncic.
1: I would go Luka.
0: And number three, they have Myles Garrett.
1: Okay.
0: And I was like, yo, man. LeBron, like, I know he's old, but it's still, LeBron's probably the greatest athlete, top three athlete of the last 30 years, right? I don't know, man, but I guess if we're talking about right now, I was shocked that they had Matthew Stafford 4, because he's 40, you know what I mean? But I was like, is Matthew Stafford the fourth best athlete in L.A. with all that talent? Like,
1: no love for Leo Carlson?
0: No love for you know what? You know who was on that list at the bottom of in the top 10 was Mike Trout. And I was like, we were just talking about Mike Trout.
1: He's a good athlete.
0: Just talking about Trout. You know who else
1: made
0: that
1: list?
0: He's a
1: great athlete.
0: You're a good close personal friend, Puka. Puka was on that list. And I was like, man, that's a list with Myles Garrett and Luka Doncic and Matthew Stafford and LeBron James and Shohei. I love me some Puka, but I don't know if he belongs on that list. But then again, if we're just talking about the greatest athletes playing in LA professionally right now.
1: Look, our company, they go for it, man. They go for it. It's what they do. Trading Jared Verse for Myles Garrett is no joke.
0: Did you see, so Jared met the media, and he was pretty honest. Like, he was, when he first found out, he was shocked. Like, I mean, come on, man. You're going from L.A. to Cleveland. You're going from a Super Bowl contender to the damn Browns.
1: Yeah, and also the city of Los Angeles and the city of Cleveland.
0: Yeah, so he was, at first, that's he tough. Was like,
1: in the winter, too, no less.
0: Oh, no, but he said by the time he got on the plane to come to Cleveland, like, he got his mind right and everything. But he was like, at first, yeah, it was pretty shocking news, man. He did say that one of the things he really appreciated, one of the things that got his mind right after being like, oh, no, I'm going to Cleveland, was that the Browns were like, we're not making this trade unless you give us Jared. We're not just doing it with picks. You can't offer us another pick. You got to offer us. We want a player. We want a player. So he was like, they really wanted me here.
1: The Browns are trying to win now, man. They got Shedeur Sanders. And Deshaun Watson's back. They're fine.
0: They ain't fine, man. They're not fine. They're not fine at all. But yeah, poor Jared Verse. Just like,
1: he's a good player.
0: Yeah, so. He's great. I mean, he's young, right? He was just drafted in 2024. But he's made the Pro Bowl every year. And he's, you know, I don't know how many sacks. But once again, that's the problem. And he said it too. He's like, I'm not here to replace Myles Garrett because nobody can really replace Myles Garrett. Bro, the Rams, man, so this is so ridiculous.
1: Rams-Broncos Super Bowl, is this it? Is this finally the...
0: I don't know. Do you think the Broncos are going to come out of the AFC? Do you think the Broncos have gotten better? Do you think the Jalen Waddle... I sit here as a man who doesn't usually worry about these things, but I am worried about Bo's ankle. I am. You can't not make me feel a certain kind of way about the starting quarterback of the Denver Broncos. And until I see him out there like, oh, he looks great. Look at him running around. He looks like a deer out there. Then I'm going to still be nervous.
1: Bo's ankle, it feels like, now it's completely different, but it feels like the Valerian Nichushkin thing. We're like, okay, stay with me, all right? Bo starts the season, plays on the ankle, looks good. Let's say we make it like 5+ weeks into the season, and then we forget about it. We're just like, oh, the ankle's good.
0: Yeah.
1: And then, like, out of nowhere, like, that thing could hit, like, a ton of bricks at any time.
0: Mm-hmm.
1: Like, it could be week 12. Bo's ankle has seemingly been great. And then out of nowhere, bam, he broke it. Yeah. You know what I'm saying?
0: Yeah. But see,
1: I thought it was good. Like, I was supposed he's out there.
0: Something like that wouldn't bother me. It wouldn't be like a broken. It'd be just a reoccurring of the tearing of the ligaments or whatever in that ankle. Like, so it's like, is it made out of paper mache? So how many surgeries are you going to need on that thing, man? You got to decide whether or not to hand that dude $300 million next season. This next offseason, right? Next offseason.
1: It could be next year. You could pay him the $300 million, and in 2 years, he breaks an ankle again. I don't know. Is there something predisposed there? I don't know.
0: Yeah, the predisposed is just the way it is. That's the only big issue because people, it's the NFL. People are going to get hurt. But there you go, man. So, I don't know. How much better does A.J. Brown make the Patriots?
1: Better.
0: Yes. But how much better? How much better? I mean, who's the best team in the AFC going into it? Like, right now, like, the Rams are already favored to win the Super Bowl next season, right? And that was before they traded for Myles damn Garrett. So I think they're probably doing all right. No one
1: had Seattle winning the Super Bowl this time last year.
0: No, but part of that is because of the quarterback situation. And, I mean, nobody really
1: knew. I'm just telling you right now, when Kyler Murray and the Minnesota Vikings win the Super Bowl, like, that would be Sam Darnold 2.0.
0: You think so? You think so?
1: When people have kind of said, like, no, I would have kind of said, no way to, like, say, like, Sam Darnold, nice resurgence with the Vikings, but no, that's not going to happen. And then it happened.
0: Yeah. It's the way things go. But, I mean, listen, Seattle could get, if what happened to Seattle, what happened to the Broncos happens to Seattle next season, you know who would be starting the Super Bowl for the Seahawks?
1: Drew Lock.
0: Yes, indeed. Yeah. Yes, indeed. You'd have Drew Lock starting the damn Super Bowl.
1: So Max Crosby talked today.
0: And it sounded kind of crazy.
1: No, it reminded me. It was like, oh, you know what? He's not a Raven. He is a Raider.
0: Right. He's still there. Are
1: the Raiders going to be like plucky this year? Because I thought they'd be last year.
0: I don't know. Once again, I'll ask you right now on June 3rd. You give me Broncos, Chiefs, Raiders, Chargers. How do they finish the AFC West next season? Broncos, Chiefs, Raiders, Chargers. 1, 2, 3, 4. Where they finish.
1: Okay. I would say that conventional logic would say, I mean, you could pretty much interchange the top three. Everyone is going to go Raiders 4, but I don't know. Last year it was Broncos, Chargers, Chiefs. I mean, how crazy is it that most people this year are probably going to be saying Chiefs 3?
0: Maybe.
1: Unless you live in Kansas City or, you know, that varies. It could go any which way. I would say the one that's least likely is Raiders winning the division.
0: Right, that's the least likely outcome. Yes, unless Fernando Mendoza is the, like, you're just like, oh, wait, never mind.
1: I don't know, maybe he will be. Magenti and Bowers and...
0: Right, all of a sudden, Magenti finds the rhythm.
1: That ain't Geno Smith. You know, Russell Wilson retired because he was like, I cannot beat Geno Smith for a quarterback battle with the Jets. I'm retiring. That's low when you can't beat Geno Smith.
0: Go, Russ, man. But you still have to rank it for me. Broncos.
1: I go Broncos Chargers, 1 because I think Chiefs, the Broncos are the best Raiders. All-around team.
0: All right.
1: I would go Chargers 2. I would go Chiefs 3. I'd go Raiders 4, but that's exactly what happened last year. And I don't know. Rarely works out where it's an exact replica of the season before.
0: Yeah, I can't imagine Kansas City's going to be as bad as they were last year. I can't imagine that the Raiders are going to be as bad as they were last year just because of the changes that they made.
1: I think so. I do think so.
0: So that leaves you with whatever's going on with the Chargers and however good
1: or bad. Isn't the Chargers just how healthy can they stay?
0: You know what? We gave that list of the best athletes in L.A., and Justin Herbert was not in that top 10.
1: Remember what killed the Chargers? He's great. Well, what killed Justin Herbert last year was not having Joe Walt and Rashawn Slater. Like, that was brutal. Not having his two tackles. My man was getting crushed. And the only thing keeping him alive was coming home to Madison Beer at night.
0: Yeah, yeah. I saw, what's the crazy coach? What Harbaugh's, he was talking about how Justin took some time off to go support Madison at something like overseas or whatever. And he's like, I was so for it. I love to see it from my QB. I was like, all right, Harbaugh. Sure. You love to see your
1: quarterback. Mike McDaniel's their OC. You know, I mean, what is if they can stay healthy?
0: You're right. Mike McDaniel's is interesting. That is interesting. It's kind of like the Davis Webb thing. Is you're just like, I kind of want to see it. I want to see it. What does a Mike McDaniel's with Justin Herbert?
1: I love this division so much.
0: It's fun. Like, it's my funnest division, but I mean, I'm a Bronco fan. Like, there is no other division that's quite as. The drunkest division in the NFL is the NFC East, Cowboys, Giants, Eagles, Commanders.
1: Now that all now four that of the those other teams Harbaugh's were a there, I can see the Giants being better. I could. So that division could be really interesting.
0: You know what? How about the AFC East? Bills, Dolphins, Patriots, Jets. What's going on with those?
1: That's a two-team division.
0: Just Buffalo, New England. You got no love.
1: I think the Jets will be a slightly better.
0: I don't know, man.
1: But they're still not a playoff team.
0: Once again, I'm just Aaron Glenn, bro. I mean, I will say that they had a crazy good draft, right? They had a crazy good draft. But once again, you got Geno and you got Kay, right? Like, come
1: yeah, you're
0: on,
1: right.
0: Man.
1: The quarterback's too bad. Jets are that's the roster's actually not, but the quarterback's terrible.
0: Right. Like, you can look at their wide receivers, and everybody kind of likes Breece. Matter of fact, I was kind of like, I wouldn't have minded Breece being a Denver Bronco, but.
1: Got Sadiq, a tight end, you know, but yeah. Still. Yeah. Geno.
0: Yeah, you got you. You can't be winning with that. Can't be winning with that. But all right, let's do this. Let's take a timeout. When we come back, we got to talk about a little NHL action. We got to talk about Chris McFarlane saying goodbye as he was introduced in Nashville today, what the Avs are going to do and what the Nuggets are going to do. And we're really close to Spurs and Knicks getting underway. We'll talk about all that next right here on the Blitz.
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0: Andy's in the podcast studio yelling for some. I don't know what he's yelling at, but you can hear him yelling in the podcast studio. He just got off the air like 15 minutes ago, and his blood pressure's already up again. What do you think they're yelling at over there, Spray? What do you think? What do you think the big debate is in the podcast studio right now?
1: Oh, man, I don't know. What's he on, like, D-Max show or something? I don't
0: know. Or his own with, excuse me, with Scotty. But either way, welcome back to the Blitz.
1: No, he's not. Where is he? Maybe, I don't know. What is he doing?
0: I have no idea, man. I just hear him yelling in the podcast. Maybe he's just in there yelling at himself. Maybe he's yelling at the demons
2: you
0: in his own head.
2: Be better tomorrow. Right. You suck.
0: Yeah, just berating himself. So it's a stupid take on George Payton. Stupid take. All right. Anyway, welcome back. So last night in the NHL, we had ourselves a fairly fun hockey game. But, Spring, what did you think about the news when it came down that Chris McFarland was going to leave and take the job with the Nashville Predators?
1: Well, he was not going to be president of hockey operations here as long as Joe Sakic was here. And I don't know, my gut baseline has been, even when McFarland was here, that Sakic was his boss, you know, right?
0: So right,
1: was Sakic
0: the day,
1: was running the show here. Sakic's been running the show.
0: Yes, the buck stops with him.
1: Yeah, that's what's important to me, is who's, like, it's no longer, like, really who's the GM, it's who's the president of operations. That's, like, the new thing.
0: Who's running the show?
1: Yeah.
0: So, I mean,
1: like, good for Chris McFarland.
0: Yeah. I think it was reported it's a 6-year deal, so a 6-year deal in Nashville to talk. And not only that, he has more toys to play with in Nashville. Not like when we talk about great players, but draft picks. You know what I mean? Like, Nashville sucked for the last, I don't know, however many years. So they got, he can play more in the draft than he could here.
1: Yeah, I think it's easier to start from scratch.
0: Yes. I get what you're saying.
1: You know?
0: Yeah.
1: You come in, no one is untouchable.
0: Yeah.
1: It's all about getting young.
0: And if you would have stayed here, expectations once again are like, yo, you got to win. Yeah. You got to win.
1: And I'm telling you, it's only going to get trickier as you pay Cale McCarr whatever you have to pay him.
0: A lot of money.
1: As everyone gets older.
0: Yeah.
1: So that doesn't mean the window is closed, but it's tougher.
0: So what, I mean, do you think that, you think Joe Sakic's going to be in more or less aggressive now that he's back in the GM seat as well? Or is it like, I don't think it's going to change.
1: It's the same status quo, yeah.
0: Yeah, it's not going to change.
1: But it's a good status quo. Don't get it twisted. It's still a good organization. Mm-hmm. Still a good team.
0: So, yeah, so he rolls
1: over. They still make
0: over.
1: Good moves. Like, Sakic made good moves. McFarland made good moves.
0: Mm-hmm. I'm interested to see what he does for the Preds. See how they look here in a couple seasons' time.
1: Well, they're in the same. I mean, that could get Tim Connelly in the Wolvesy real quick.
0: Yeah,
1: you know?
0: Yeah. But see, when people compare the two, like, Tim Connelly, he was gone no matter what. They gave him equity in the team. You cannot match that. You cannot match that. And not only that, if I'm the sole owner of the team, I'm not giving you a piece of my franchise. Kick rocks, chump. This is my team.
1: And what I would say, too, is that Connelly was the Sakic. Like, it was Conley's show.
0: Right, yeah.
1: It wasn't necessarily Chris's show.
0: Well, yes, but once again, I think it's a team effort. It's a team, like,
1: sure.
0: It's not just one dude who's like, dropping knowledge on everybody. I think they like, have you seen some of those meetings that they have? There's 30 people in those meetings. You know what I mean? And they all have a voice. So, but I'm interested to see if anything changes because, I mean, the NHL just announced Jack Adams, and your coach of the year is John Kupa. John Kupa of the Tampa Bay Lightning.
1: Show that they just kind of picked this stuff out of a hat. Not that John Cooper's a bad, like, how this is his first is also crazy,
0: right?
1: He should have already won one. Probably should have been Bednar this year. Yes, it probably should have been Bednar this year.
0: Right, but
1: Or Lindy Ruff, you know, what he did
0: like
1: with
0: John
1: Buffalo
0: Cooper
1: is pretty crazy.
0: Got in the first round, man. The Bolts got in the first round. Montreal got him in the first round, man.
1: Yeah.
0: And you want me to think that's the coach of the year?
1: He's a great coach, though. He is.
0: Yeah, I'm not. And Lindy Ruff was second. And, he was a good. So, Bednar
1: Rod Brind'Amour is a great coach. If the Knights beat the Hurricanes, are they going to fire Brind'Amour? I wouldn't.
0: Well, it depends on how much money's on his contract because he works for El Cheapo, bro. He works for El Cheapo. True. And I think sooner or later that eventually trickles down to everything in the organization, and they're going to have a fall off. They're going to have a fall off. But what'd you think about Vegas coming back and winning that thing last night?
1: Vegas is, they're clicking right now. They're just.
0: Dog, you're right. What is that? Is that their seventh win in a row, whatever? Just like tonight, the Knicks are on a what wins? They're on something stupid, like a 10-11 game win streak. And I think the Knights have won. Is it six, seven games in a row?
1: Six.
0: They won
1: because
0: they won
1: the game. No, it might be seven. I think they won the last two of the Ducks.
0: Last two of the Ducks, all four against the Avs, and then last night seven against Carolina.
1: Seven game win streak. Good team that got became hot, the hottest team at the exact right time.
0: Yeah, they got real lucky. They got the. I mean, I don't know if it's something that Torts is doing or whatever, but yeah. I mean, honestly,
1: I'm sure that Tortorella has an impact, but. I am getting a little sick of, like, the coach is the end all. Like, oh my God.
0: Like, right, but, well, because.
1: Like, John Tortorella didn't win cups with the Rangers. With, you know, he got the Jackets out of the first round once over, like, a 4-year span. Mm-hmm. Good coach, don't get me wrong. But this idea that the coach just. Like, you are nothing, and this other human being walks in the room, and now you're everything? I struggle with that. I'm a player guy. I've always been a player guy.
0: I'm a player guy, too. But at the same time, I'm not sure that Vegas is where they are without Torch showing up.
1: I think
0: it
1: helped.
0: Even if it was a totally different coach, but they just shook up the room. You know what I mean?
1: Sure.
0: Just like nobody wants Jared Bednar fired unless you're just like a psycho.
1: But, you know, don't get it. Like, don't have this idea that, like, you know, because Tortorella's probably going to get fired by the Knights at some point, right? So...
0: Well, he's just an interim coach. He's not even their actual head coach.
1: Sure.
0: He's their interim head coach.
1: Well, if
0: right
1: he
0: now.
1: Wins a cup, how do you not make him the full-time head coach? And
0: yeah,
1: I'm saying that
0: you
1: even
0: probably
1: like,
0: do.
1: Like you can he could get fired in February of next year, right? And then some other team could be like, well, look what that happened last year. Mm-hmm. Let's go bring in John Tortorella and he'll do the same thing here. Yeah. And then it doesn't happen. And you're like, wait a minute. I thought that was the key. I think there's more coincidence to it. I think there's timing to it. Sometimes you just get hot at the right time.
0: Yeah, and Vegas is certainly hot, man. Just some of these mid-level Vegas players are playing like, you're just like, what? Damn it, Shea Theodore, calm down. What are you doing, bro? Just 3-point games left and right. Just like, man, all right. Let's see how it plays out tomorrow night. But, I mean, Carolina's got to jump back into the series, and they probably will. I mean, do you have a lean? Are you?
1: Oh, Vegas for sure. Vegas is definitely my lean in that series, yeah.
0: Okay, well then let me ask you about a game that's just about to tip off here in San Antonio. How you feel about Knicks Spurs, man? Listen, games, actually, we haven't even talked since then. What'd you think about Game 7 Spurs Thunder and OKC getting knocked out? Knocked out, baby! Like, OKC just had the exact same season that the Colorado Avalanche had. They were the most dominant team in the regular season. And then they lost in the Western Conference Finals. Now, OKC went out in seven games and the Avs got swept. But you see what I'm saying, man, right?
1: No, yeah. It's I think in these salary cap sports now, it's just so hard to do it back to back.
0: OKC has so much talent.
1: To do it year in, year out.
0: And Wimby did not
1: you
0: care.
1: You never know who's coming next.
0: Mm-hmm.
1: Like, oh, everything looks great. Wait, here's this 7'6" dude from France. Ha ha. Like, you just, what's next? I don't know what's next.
0: Right.
1: I didn't see a 7'6" dude from France coming.
0: I get it, man.
1: You know what I'm like, so what's, you never know what's next. You think you got it. You think you're in the happy Goldilocks zone. We're going to win right now. Leagues are tight.
0: I know. Spurs won the last two games of that series. Matter of fact, OKC was talking about it. They were like, listen, last game six, we couldn't eliminate the Nuggets, and they took us to game seven. We want to get it done tonight. We want to get done in game six. And they couldn't. Spurs beat them. And then the very next game seven, San Antonio goes into OKC and wins that thing. Chet Holmgren takes zero shots in the second half. He only had two shots in the first half. Like, Wimby's in that dude's brain. And now San Antonio's the best player's 22 or whatever, and their entire team, like their oldest player, is like 28. And you're like, oh, man.
1: Here's the thing, though. It looks like San Antonio's set up for the next few years. I don't know.
0: Right, because OKC looked like they were set up for the next 5 years, too, right? And they're sitting
1: there. The Nuggets look set up. The Avs look set up.
0: Yeah. Yeah.
1: The Celtics look set up.
0: I see. That's the problem with the way the Avs went out. With the way the Avs went out, I feel like it's hard to point at any one particular thing and say that's why you got bounced, because everybody was so bad. Everything went wrong. Everything went wrong. You got swept, man. So it's hard to point at, well, like, you can't just point at one guy who had an off series, because everybody had an off series, right? What do you think the Avs takeaway is from that four-game sweep when they're sitting there talking amongst themselves, like the front office? What do you think they think to themselves? Like, hey, we just caught a bad...
1: Boil it down, you just got to be more physical. And I think that it looks... You know, they're a speed-based team, but only, like, at their core. And the rest is getting older. There's not as much speed on that team as there used to be.
0: Mm-hmm. Well, I mean, can you have both? Can you have
1: slower
0: speed and size? Or do you have to pick one? Just be like, you have to be a bruising team, man. I don't know.
1: Yeah, I think that requires a couple roster changes, but again, I don't know.
0: Yeah, they can't. Once again, it's gonna feel real weird if both the Nuggets and the Avs make minimal changes going into the next season. You can see why that might be a good idea, but at the same time, just because of how things ended, it's the end. We all forget the beginning and the middle. It's the end that is so crushing to the fans. The way the Avs and the Nugs went out. Nugs get bounced in the first round, and the Avs crash out with four straight L's. Ain't nobody like that.
1: You know, what these teams always do have going for them, though, is, you know, they're entering that veteran window, you know, where, like, they have the experience. You know, maybe they're...
0: Because
1: you look at OKC and San Antonio, are like, for the Nuggets' sake, like, they're young, they're fast, you know, they're athletic.
0: Yes.
1: They're just, and it's, like, the league is now, it is kind of about, like, being 21 to 26 years old, right? Which is crazy. It used to be more about, like, being in that 27 to 31 year old range where you have all that experience
0: and
1: you can lean on that.
0: Now you're 22 and 6'5", you can handle the ball and shoot threes and block shots. And
1: but you just hope that you know, that old school savviness experience does pay off. Although it's not looking like that's the way these leagues are going, but you know, maybe it comes back to that at some point.
0: No, because I mean, Spurs Knicks that gets going tonight. Like, what's it, like, teams around the league always, there is a copycat league. So you see somebody wins it and you say to yourself, how do they win it? Well, you can't win it like San Antonio did, because you're like, let's just go get a 7'5" generational player and see what happens. But could you do it the way the Knicks did it? Like, the Knicks have built their team pretty well. And that's a fairly likable team. It's a fun team to watch play ball. So can't be too upset about it. But do you think there's other teams around the league? You think like OKC and Denver and Cleveland and whoever else looks at New York and San Antonio and they say to themselves, how do we copy what they did, or what they have done is uncopyable?
1: It's just being in that. Right now it looks like just being in that, especially in the NBA, being in that young era, you know, when OKC just won. This texture said, in terms of the Avs, LOL, yeah, that stacked of a team. It's the coach. I don't know, man.
0: Coach doesn't play.
1: Dude,
0: I can think of a million.
1: Like, everyone has an example for, like, where changing the coach happened. I have a million examples where, like, they overcame a bad coach or coaching change did nothing. Like, when LeBron and Kyrie and the Cavs won, is Ty Lue this amazing coach?
0: Yeah.
1: No?
0: Well, just give me, give me the name. Give me the name that you want to replace Jared Bednar.
1: I don't...
0: give me a name. What's the name? Who is it? Give me that name.
1: I think Jared Bednar's an excellent coach.
0: Who'd I see? Who got permission to... The Toronto Maple Leafs are going to talk to Patrick Waugh. Can you imagine Waugh coaching in Toronto, bro? Oh, my... That's an explosive mixture. That media and Patrick Waugh together, if that actually happens, if they hire Waugh in Toronto, man. But give me a name. Just give me a name. Who do you think is better than... What I mean, there is no salary cap on NHL coaches.
1: Remember, the Leafs were monitoring Jared Bednar's situation, right?
0: Mm-hmm.
1: Turns out it looks like Bedsy's not going anywhere, right?
0: Right.
1: So who do they shift their focus to? Patrick Waugh and Peter Laviolette. Those are the types of names that are out there.
0: Right. Is that who, like, if you got Laviolette?
1: And if you
0: pay John Cooper, if you're like, hey, John, come on down. We'll pay you $15 million to coach the Avs.
1: People will then bring up David Carl, who is, you know, one at the college level. That's great. That's awesome.
0: Yeah.
1: He's also 36 years old. There's no guarantee with anything.
0: Did you
1: read? I tell you what, Avs fans are really, they don't want to accept that the team's getting older and that there are some flaws. Coach is easy to talk about. It's extremely easy.
0: Right. Well, I mean, what do you... Give me a name. Just give me who's the better coach? Who's the better coach? Although I guess there can be an argument that could be made that just like we just need a different voice. It doesn't matter if he's the worst coach. If it's a different voice.
1: Sure.
0: Did you read Kinsel's article throwing McKinnon under the bus?
1: I saw the story, but I saw the headline. I can imagine what was in there.
0: Yeah. I mean, it was a very Kinsel story, but I mean, it was basically about like McFarland leaving, but he kind of threw McKinnon under the bus. Saying,
1: it was like McKinnon needs to like grow up.
0: Yeah, grow the hell up. He's like, he acts like a spoiled 10-year-old sometimes when
1: someone brought up. You know, and these are little things, but when McKinnon is all super focused and, you know, where's the looseness, you know? Like, the Knights look like they're having a ton of fun right now. I know winning helps that.
0: Yeah. Yeah, but nobody was complaining about that during the regular season when the Avs were just cruising and everybody's like... Once again, you cannot take somebody with no chill and give them chill. It's not. You can't take Nathan McKinnon and be like, yo, you need to chill.
1: Sure.
0: You cannot take Russell Westbrook and be like, you need to chill, because those dudes have no chill. That's not happening, man. It's not happening. You can give them the biggest bag of weed on the planet. They're still not going to have any chill, man. So I think you got to work with it, not against it.
1: I'll tell you this. I'm entering my fun era of Zavs hockey, where it's just like, dude, I'm just here to have a good time. I'm done with Cup or Bus. Get that noise out of here.
0: Oh, man, that's going to be a tough way to live life. Just like I don't want to talk about
1: that's
0: the playoffs.
1: That's actually an amazing way to live life.
0: No, I get it.
1: I'm just going to enjoy the good players. I don't care about championships.
0: Ooh, that's tough, man. That's tough. You know what? I mean, the Avs are going to go into next season as one of the favorites again.
1: Same with the Nuggets, too. You got Nikola Jokic in this city. It's pretty awesome.
0: Yeah. So...
1: Yeah. I don't know, man. It's hard. It's hard to evolve. It's hard to change year in, year out, and keep up with, you know, all the young up and coming.
0: Keeping up with the Joneses.
1: Yeah.
0: This is not easy. All right, well, let's take another quick timeout. We'll roll on with the Blitz next.
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0: about the Knicks. The Knicks have jumped on the Spurs. It's 12-7 New York in the first quarter. Wemby scored 5 of the 7 points for San Antonio so far. But the NBA Finals are underway. This is probably not the Finals that I predicted, but I think it's probably going to be a fun one, right? The NBA seems pretty excited about Knicks Spurs. They get to showcase one of their youngest superstars and their biggest media market in New York. So we'll see how that plays out. I will say, Knicks fans seem to be having a good time. Knicks fans seem to be feeling good about life right now.
1: So. Right now, Knicks fans are fun.
0: Oh,
1: if they win a championship and this happens again next year,
0: you think it's...
1: you're going to want them all to shut the hell up.
0: You're right. It's been 20.
1: You're allowed to be that obnoxious when, yeah, it's been however long.
0: It's been like 30 years since they made the NBA Finals. This was 1973, the last time they won an NBA Final. Yeah. So you're
1: right. If that was like the Thunder fans like that?
0: Wait, you think that Knicks fans going to turn into like Yankee fan?
1: No, it's just all about when you. It's fun until you win,
0: right?
1: And then when you win, everyone hates you.
0: See, but I would say okay,
1: at least if you're trying to win again,
0: OKC is super hateable. Like I dislike the Knicks and Spurs less than I dislike OKC.

0: because of their brand of basketball.
1: Yeah, no, there's no, look, SGA is, it's actually a huge issue.
0: Right?
1: He fell 47 times in the conference finals. 47.
0: Yeah, and I also saw a list of how many times he fell without being touched at all, just falling. It's like, falling
1: yeah,
0: down.
1: Yeah, that's the problem.
0: Like, I saw the argument. Some people were arguing about, like, listen, what's worse for the game? Tanking, or whatever this unethical crap that the OKC Thunder play. What's worse for the game?
1: Oh, yeah, no, I think the actual issue is the flopping and the SGA style
0: of
1: play.
0: If you told me you could get one completely out of the game, you can wave your magic wand and get one completely out of the game, man, I'd be the flopping more than the tanking.
1: No, I told you, man,
0: right?
1: I said the tankings, I didn't know, I knew this tanking thing was like, this is just because it's February and we don't have anything to talk about. This is because it's March and the season won't end.
0: Yeah.
1: Now that we saw basketball that actually matters, it's clear what the actual problem is.
0: It's the flop.
1: But fortunately,
0: OKC does.
1: OKC's not in the finals. But I'm telling you, look, OKC won a championship, and then that magnifies the hate because you're sick of them now.
0: Mm-hmm.
1: If the Knicks or the Spurs are back in the finals next year, it depends on the opponent. But there won't be the same. Like, people are going to hate the Spurs in 3 years if Wemby whips off a three-peat. You know what I'm saying?
0: Yeah. People get sick of him just like they're like,
2: this isn't
0: Joker
2: fair.
0: In the
2: He's seven
0: yeah.
2: foot six. This isn't fair.
0: Raise
2: you need a height cap.
0: Yeah, just listen. You have your own league, bro. You have your own little short league. You can start your own little short league. You're 6 foot one and below or whatever. I want it. Either way, for the Raider Machine, Mark Springer, I'm Mark Bernoth. Thanks for tuning in to the Blitz. We'll be back at it tomorrow. Actually, we will not. We'll have a Stanley Cup playoff game right here on Altitude Sports Radio.
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17: Order OG Anunoby with 5 points for New York. He's the leading scorer. Victor Wembanyama with 5 points for the Spurs. He's their leading scorer. No Stanley Cup Finals tonight. Game two, though, is on Thursday, tomorrow at 8 Eastern between the Golden Knights and the Hurricanes, where Las Vegas leads the series 1-0. In baseball, the Red Sox are blanking the Orioles in Boston 8-0, top of the seventh inning. The Yankees have added another run, but the Guardians are still up 4-3, top of the seventh in the Bronx. The Royals and the Reds are tied at two after seven innings. The Braves have a 4-2 lead over the Blue Jays, bottom of the seventh inning. The Cardinals lead the Rangers 3-1, bottom of the fourth, while the Cubs are up on the A's now, 3-2, top of the fourth. I'm Monty Bolaños.
18: One guy is happily divorced. One guy is happily married. One guy gets called daddy by his three beautiful daughters. One guy

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3: Hey, you know what? 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
3: 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The man even did his own background vocals. What are you, Michael Jackson?
1: There we go.
3: That was good. You, Alex, kudos. I guess you and Alex are like Michael and Quincy.
1: I know, Alex. Can we play with one more time?
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16: You selfish bastard.
15: 7 minutes to go in the fourth quarter. The Knicks lead the Spurs 89-86. Jalen Brunson at the free throw line now for the New York Knicks, who have come back. Big stat they just showed in this game. Wemby tonight with Karl-Anthony Towns on him as the primary.

0: and he's being taken off the court. That's exactly what happened. So now, timeout on the floor. I believe they're going to jump it up at center court.
1: You should get life.
0: Wow! This is crazy. More on this next. We are
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1: Jalen Brunson and the Knicks are pulling away from the Spurs in Game 1 of the NBA Finals.
11: Tipped loose by Hart. It's Brunson on the attack. Left-hand layup. Got two more. Jalen Brunson taking over the fourth quarter of Game 1. Mitch Johnson needs timeout.
1: You heard it all on the Knicks Radio Network. They were tied going into the fourth quarter against the Spurs. But New York right now is up 94-89 with 4 minutes to go in the game. Jalen Brunson struggled in the first half, but he is the leading scorer of the game. He's got 25 points. He is 1 of 8 from beyond the arc, though. Carl Anthony Towns with a double-double, 18 points and 12 rebounds. When it comes to the Spurs, Victor Wembanyama, he's got 21 points to lead the Spurs, but he is 5 of 18 from the field, 2 of 8 from beyond the arc. He does have 10 rebounds. In baseball, the A's are up on the Cubs 5-4, top of the 10th inning in Chicago. Dodgers blanking the Diamondbacks 5-0, bottom of the 4th. Amancio Olaños.
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4: 8 to shoot. Right wing crossover, right elbow, step back, pump fake, leans in, throws it up, and he knocked it down. Jalen Brunson, a ridiculous shot. And the Knicks have a 6-point lead, 38 seconds to go.
19: 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They defeated the Spurs in game one of the NBA Finals, 105-95. Brunson struggled in the first half, but ended with 30 points. 13 of them came in the fourth quarter. Karl Anthony Towns with a double-double, 18 points and 12 rebounds. Josh Hart, only 3 points, but 15 rebounds, 6 assists, and 4 steals in the win. Victor Wembanyama was 6 of 21 from the field, ended with 26 points and 12 rebounds. Right now in baseball, it is all Dodgers against the Diamondbacks. They're up 7-0 after 7 innings. Angels lead the Rockies 11-3, top of the 8th. I'm Monty Bolaños. Let's do it!
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0: is the answer. Scarlet Witch from Shane.
1: Hell no.
0: Brian Fenley's new nanny, Ferg Dog. we got the dog there and everything. Very nice from Alf, the alien opiner. Clyde Drexler from Andy in Lionel Lakes, Minnesota. Don Nelson from Analog Al. Scrooge is going with Kobe Bryant's uncle, Chubby Cox. Luke Walton from Sean in Portland. Noah Wiley, who's 55 today, from Late Night Drug Tester. What say you, Lorena?
2: Kevin Durant in a bush.
0: That is incorrect. The correct answer would be the Hick from French Lick, Larry Bird, in 1986. Game three of the finals against the Rockettes. And Bill Fitch.
3: It's Maller.
4: How about that?
3: To the third degree.
0: Here we go.
3: This is when Big Ben gets grilled.
0: Cool.
5: On yesterday's show, we talked about Eagles offensive lineman Jordan Mailata saying, thank God the A.J. Brown trade drama is over. He also said that Devonta Smith has always been a number one receiver, so nothing has changed for him. Ben, do you think that's the case?
0: No, he's been the number two receiver. He's now the number one receiver, but it doesn't really matter. The Eagles are not. Jalen Hurts can't make all the throws. They're a run-first team, and so I believe Smith will be fine because they don't throw the ball enough where it's going to matter. It's going to make that big a difference unless they change quarterbacks. Next!
5: Ja'Marr Chase said this week that after reaching the Super Bowl in 2021, expectations have always been high for the team. However, with the defensive improvements the Bengals made in the offseason, expectations this season have gone up. Ben, how high are your expectations?
0: They'll be a wild card team. They'll make the playoffs, win a game in the playoffs, have a chance to make some noise. Next!
5: NBA draft prospect A.J. DiBonsa made a recent podcast appearance where he was asked about the possibility of the Wizards drafting him first overall. He said, if they draft me, I do need three, Trey, referring to Trey Young's jersey. Ben, a lot of people were pissed off by this. Do you think, does this bother you as a fan or no big deal?
0: I don't care. I don't care about the Wizards. Dude. Who cares about the Wizards? You know what I'm saying? They're the Wizards.
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11: Got a chance to participate in the charity function last night. Not just any charity function, one that's near and dear to the heart of one Von Miller. Von's vision that's been active for many years. Von joins us on the hotline right now. And I know right now, you have your eyes set on returning to the Broncos. You've talked about it openly. Like, you've said before, I would love to finish my career with the Broncos. Well, let me ask you, have you had conversations, and what have they said?
12: You know, just like little stuff here and there. You know, it's been quiet. It's been quiet for me. It's, you know, when people ask me, like, I'm gonna tell the truth. You know, if I had the opportunity to come back and play for the Denver Broncos, I'd do it. There's no reason for me to, like, be cool with that or try to sugarcoat it. Oh, like, oh, man, yeah, the Broncos got to get. There's no reason for me to do all that.

0: Like, I love the Denver Broncos. I love the city of Denver. If I had an opportunity to come back and play, I would love it.
1: Well, and this isn't 2018, although I've watched you play the last couple of years. I know you've got game left. How much game do you think you have left in terms of seasons that you want to really play at Von Miller, I can live with the way I'm playing status?
0: No, I mean, I don't know, man. I'll just take it one. I'll take it 1 year at a time. Like, there's no reason for me to say, I'm going to play for 3 more years. Like, I just take it 1 year at a time. Like, last year I played with the Commanders, took it 1 year at a time. Towards the end of the season, I was like, man, I still feel good. I had 9 sacks. So, yeah, I can play another year. And I just keep doing that until, you know, I don't want to play anymore. But it's still a lot of meat on the bone. Like guys still have a hard time blocking me. So I'm not about to walk away from that.
2: Von Miller with us on the Ramos Law Hotline. You know, in looking at the Broncos, they have this great pass rush. You mentioned some of the guys, Nick Bonino, Jonathan Cooper, coming off the edge. What would you see, whether it's the Broncos or wherever, what do you see your role as if, let's say, the Broncos sign you? What do you expect?
0: You know, that's tricky, too, because, you know, I'm not going to start, but I'm not going to play special teams either. You know, so, you know, I'll be year 16. I'll be 37 years old. So, I mean, I'm not going to be on the scout team either. You know, and I obviously got to get first team reps because I got to go against the ones to sharpen the knife to get ready to go in the game. So it's a tricky fit. And, you know, if it's able to work, you know, I'll be cool with it. But I will admit that it is a tricky fit. Like, you know, I don't practice every day. You know, it's a tricky fit. So it has to be a unique fit and it has to be something that both sides want to do. And I'm willing to do it, though.
1: Let's hope we talk on the field soon.
0: Vic, I appreciate you, man. Hopefully I'll see you guys soon.
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5: Make that 12 in a row for the Knicks.
6: Brunson holding it just across midcourt, defended by Vassell. Eight to shoot, right wing, crossover, right elbow, step back, pump fake, leans in, throws it up, and he knocked it down! Jalen Brunson, a ridiculous shot! And the Knicks have a 6-point lead, 38 seconds to go!
5: You heard it all on the Knicks radio network. Brunson ended with 30 points despite struggling in the first half as the Knicks stole game one from the Spurs, 105-95. Karl Anthony Towns with a double-double, 18 points and 12 rebounds. Victor Wembanyama with 6 of 21 from the field, ended with 26 points and 12 rebounds. In baseball, the Dodgers shut out the Diamondbacks 7-0 behind Shohei Ohtani, who pitched 6 scoreless innings, had 7 strikeouts, while also recording 3 hits at the plate. His ERA is now .74. The Phillies topped the Padres 3-2, while the Guardians edged the Yankees 5-4. I'm Monty Bolaños.
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0: we got?
1: Bobby in Florida would like to know.
0: Key lime pie, Bobby.
1: Are you grabbing a burger or a hot dog at the summer cookout?
0: Yeah, I don't hate the hot dog. I love the burger. I'm a burger guy. 4th of July, I'll do a hot dog because I feel like that's just that, you know, the sausage is connected with the 4th of July. But I generally go for the burger. And there's only certain hot dogs I like. What about you, Lorena?
2: Always has to be the grilled hot dog. And now I have my wiener schnitzel hat that says, I love American wieners. So I will wear that hat while I eat the hot dog.
0: You're ready to go. You're accessorized.
2: I have my whole outfit.
1: Oh, this is, it's easy. A burger and a hot dog. What are you, like? What are we doing here? Yeah.
0: A burger and a hot. There you go. Yep. Double up. All right. What's next is Ask Ben. Your questions, our answers. If you like this bit, we do it every week at this time. If you don't like it, we only do it once a week, so who the hell cares? Next.
1: Donkey Sausage wants to know, what's your favorite number of fries to grab and eat at once?
0: Usually, I don't count them. I just grab a big handful, so it's probably like four or five, six or four to seven, I would guess, at one time. Lorena?
2: I do one fry at a time.
0: Oh, that's jeez. Terrible. Such a girl. What about you, Coop?
1: I think three is the perfect number there.
0: I'm in like four to seven range. I'm a bigger guy than you, though, Coop. That's, you know, there's more. I got bigger hands.
1: For,
0: you know, that kind of thing.
1: For sure. So, Donkey Sausage, yeah. Would you rather have a mullet or a mohawk?
0: Oh, mohawk's cooler, man. Come
2: mullet.
0: On.
1: Yeah, mohawk.
0: Mr. T, back in the day. I bet it was-
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9: I think you got to move Wedgwood, too.
10: Whoa! Fun hot take right there. To make it more clear-cut.
9: Got to make it more clear-cut, which is satisfying.
10: You could. You drafted Nabokov, the goalie. And he was up with the Eagles.
9: And he played, and Wedgwood played well enough, you might be able to get some.
10: You could do that.
11: Let me just say this. If you're going to do that, just get rid of them both.
10: Whoa!
11: Get rid of them both.
10: Why?
11: Because if Blackwood gave you a reason last year, he'll give you a reason again.
10: Well,
11: So I don't buy into the DMAC theory of clearing the path for the unproven quarterback. I buy into the theory of let the guy clear the path for you.
9: Blackwood did have a good record, and he did have a good save percentage. And

0: And, you know, he is only 26 versus 35.
1: Hey, I think Blackwood did a lot of great things. A lot of great things. But one thing he was not capable of doing this year was holding on to the job.
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0: He was hurt. Season.
2: Well, actually, yeah. 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
1: Okay.
2: So there was that.
1: And if they thought that he was better when healthy, he would have the job.
2: It was a shaky situation, but they are clearly
0: Who started the first game and who started the last game?
2: Yeah, listen, who's younger, who gets paid more money? Now that we're in these conversations, it's not about who's the hottest goalie, it's who we're more committed to. You are financially and age-wise way more committed to Blackwood than Wedgwood. Mm-hmm. It's not even close. Scott's saying you just clear the decks and there's no ambiguity about anything.
0: You got a young guy in the wings. You got another young guy that's got the reins. He let the other young guy get his feet wet. And Wedgwood played well enough this season that you're probably able to get something for him.
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3: And here's what you need to know.
13: The Knicks defeated the Spurs in Game 1 of the NBA Finals 105-95, extending their winning streak to 12 games, which ties the second longest streak in a single postseason in NBA history. Jalen Brunson led the way with 30 points, Karl Anthony Towns 18 points and 12 rebounds, Josh Hart only 3 points, but also 15 rebounds, 6 assists, and 4 steals. Victor Wembanyama, 6 of 21 from the field, ended with 26 points and 12 rebounds.
14: We've been down in a series before, never in the finals, obviously. But I'm not kicking myself about anything, really. I mean, I'm not worried the slightest.
13: Game 2 will be on Friday. The Game 2 of the Stanley Cup Finals between the Golden Knights and the Hurricanes is on Thursday at 8 Eastern, and Las Vegas leads the series 1-0. In baseball, the Dodgers shut out the Diamondbacks 7-0. Shohei Ohtani pitched 6 scoreless innings. The Phillies topped the Padres 3-2, and the Braves outscored the Blue Jays 7-3. I'm Monty Bolaños.
3: It's time.
15: Anybody hear that?
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3: Tighten those laces.
16: Scared to close my eyes.
3: Get ready. It's happening.
15: Come on, come on, come on, come on.
3: Here he comes. It's him.
17: Here I am. Ta-da!
18: Look out! No!
19: Uh-oh. We're in trouble.
17: This is a big deal.
3: Oh, yeah, that's the stuff. Now, live from the Fox Sports Radio studios, here he is, Ben Maller.

0: the impersonation. Rick in Maryland. Rick in Maryland.
1: Yeah, that's. I'm going to say two. I don't never get them right, but two.
0: All right. And Mike the Leprechaun. Hello, Mikey the Leprechaun.
2: Number two.
0: All right. Let's see. Everyone's seeing number two. Poppy in San Diego. Poppy is back.
3: Hey, I'm back. We're taking the Dodgers minus 1.5. I'm going to find number three. Number two.
0: All right. Well, much like your picks, Poppy, you got it wrong. The fake story, many people did get it right. It is number two. Number two. That's the Deion Sanders story. Yeah, that is not true. Good luck on getting the number 32 banned. I'm sure that all these sports leagues, and certainly the NFL, will ban the number 32. Unless they don't. Unless they don't.
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10: I think you got to move Wedgwood, too.
11: Whoa! Fun hot take right there. To make it more clear-cut.
10: Got to make it more clear-cut, which is satisfying.
11: You could. You drafted Nabokov, the goalie. And he was up with the Eagles.
10: And he played, and Wedgwood played well enough, you might be able to get some.
11: You could do that.
12: Let me just say this. If you're going to do that, just get rid of them both.
11: Whoa.
12: Get rid of them both.
11: Why?
12: Because if Blackwood gave you a reason last year, he'll give you a reason again.
11: Well,
12: So I don't buy into the DMAC theory of clearing the path for the unproven quarterback. I buy into the theory of let the guy clear the path for you.
10: Blackwood did have a good record, and he did have a good save percentage, and you know he is only 26 versus 35.
12: Hey, I think Blackwood did a lot of great things, but one thing he was not capable of doing this year was holding on to the job.
11: Well, he was injured. He was hurt. Well, actually,

0: Yeah, I mean, he took a long time to just get, like, healthy.
1: Okay.
0: So there was that.
1: And if they thought that he was better when healthy, he would have the job.
0: It was a shaky situation, but they are clearly
2: Who started the first game and who started the last game?
0: Yeah, listen, who's younger, who gets paid more money? Now that we're in these conversations, it's not about who's the hottest goalie, it's who we're more committed to. You are financially and age-wise way more committed to Blackwood than Wedgwood. Mm-hmm. It's not even close. Scott's saying you just clear the decks and there's no ambiguity about anything.
2: You got a young guy in the wings. You got another young guy that's got the reins. He let the other young guy get his feet wet. And Wedgwood played well enough this season that you're probably able to get something for him.
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6: Brunson holding it just across midcourt, defended by Vassell. 8 to shoot, right wing, crossover, right elbow, step back, pump fake, leans in, throws it up, and he knocked it down! Jalen Brunson, a ridiculous shot! And the Knicks have a 6-point lead, 38 seconds to go!
5: You heard it all on the Knicks radio network. Brunson ended with 30 points despite struggling in the first half as the Knicks stole game one from the Spurs, 105-95. Carl Anthony Towns with a double-double, 18 points and 12 rebounds. Victor Wembanyama with 6 of 21 from the field, ended with 26 points and 12 rebounds. In baseball, the Dodgers shut out the Diamondbacks 7-0 behind Shohei Ohtani, who pitched 6 scoreless innings, had 7 strikeouts, while also recording 3 hits at the plate. His ERA is now .74. The Phillies topped the Padres 3-2, while the Guardians edged the Yankees 5-4. I'm Monty Bolaños.
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0: Arie and Co. 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
8: I think you got to move Wedgwood, too.
9: Whoa! Fun hot take right there. To make it more clear-cut.
8: Got to make it more clear-cut, which is satisfying.
9: You could. You drafted Nabokov, the goalie. And he was up with the Eagles.
8: And Wedgwood played well enough, you might be able to get some.
9: You could do that.
10: Let me just say this. If you're going to do that, just get rid of them both.
9: Whoa.
10: Get rid of them both.
9: Why?
10: Because if Blackwood gave you a reason last year, he'll give you a reason again.
9: Well,
10: So I don't buy into the DMAC theory of clearing the path for the unproven quarterback. I buy into the theory of let the guy clear the path for you.
8: Blackwood did have a good record, and he did have a good save percentage, and he is only 26 versus 35.
10: Hey, I think Blackwood did a lot of great things, but one thing he was not capable of doing this year was holding on to the job.
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9: He was hurt.
8: Season.
9: Well, actually, yeah. I mean, he took a long time to just get healthy.
10: Okay.
9: So there was that.
10: And if they thought that he was better when healthy, he would have the job.
9: It was a shaky situation, but they are clearly
8: who
9: more...
8: Who started the first game and who started the last game?
9: Yeah, listen, who's younger, who gets paid more money? Now that we're in these conversations, it's not about who's the hottest goalie, it's who we're more committed to. You are financially and age-wise way more committed to Blackwood than Wedgwood. Mm-hmm. It's not even close. Scott's saying you just clear the decks and there's no ambiguity about anything.
8: You got a young guy in the wings. You got another young guy that's got the reins. He let the other young guy get his feet wet. And Wedgwood played well enough this season that you're probably able to get something for him.
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11: I think you got to move Wedgwood, too.
12: Whoa! Fun hot take right there. To make it more clear-cut.
11: Got to make it more clear cut, which is satisfying.
12: You could. You drafted Nabokov, the goalie. You drafted him, and he was up with the Eagles.
11: And he played, and Wedgwood played well enough, you might be able to get some.
12: You could do that.
13: Let me just say this. If you're going to do that, just get rid of them both.
12: Whoa.
13: Get rid of them both.
12: Why?
13: Because if Blackwood gave you a reason last year, he'll give you a reason again.
12: Well,
13: So I don't buy into the DMAC theory of clearing the path for the unproven quarterback. I buy into the theory of let the guy clear the path for you.
11: Blackwood did have a good record, and he did have a good save percentage, and you know he is only 26 versus 35.
13: Hey, I think Blackwood did a lot of great things, but one thing he was not capable of doing this year was holding on to the job.
12: Well, he was injured.
11: He was hurt.
12: Well, actually, yeah. I mean, he took a long time to just get healthy.
13: Okay.
12: So there was that.
13: And if they thought that he was better when healthy, he would have the job.
12: It was a shaky situation, but they are clearly
11: more. Who started the first game and who started the last game?
12: Yeah, listen, who's younger, who gets paid more money? Now that we're in these conversations, it's not about who's the hottest goalie, it's who we're more committed to. You are financially and age-wise way more committed to Blackwood than Wedgwood. Mm-hmm. It's not even close. Scott's saying you just clear the decks and there's no ambiguity about anything.
11: You got a young guy in the wings. You got another young guy that's got the reins. Let the other young guy get his feet wet. And Wedgwood played well enough this season that you're probably able to get something for him.
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0: reason for me of confusion on things that I think will happen aren't. The Knicks go out last night. They beat the Spurs in San Antonio. And they take a 1-0 lead in the NBA Finals. And that's kind of on the back of Jalen Brunson putting up 30 points. But I noticed something in the middle of the game. And it's something that I think that teams, if they're smart, would get away from. And it's something the Knicks have in common with the Spurs, who have it in common with the Thunder, who have that in common with a number of other teams that you would consider good teams or contenders or what have you. And it's this. Go back and do yourself a favor. Look at the box score from those games. From game one to what the Knicks do throughout the course of this postseason, the Spurs and the Thunder. I want you to look and see if you can see a common theme between those teams. Because I've noticed it. I wanted to see if this would continue the farther that we get into the postseason. Will teams continue to do this? And it looks like the case is yes, they will. At least these ones, the good ones. They use everyone. The Knicks, the Thunder, the Spurs, they all go 10 deep in the playoffs. And everybody has this traditional thought that when the playoffs get around, then you pare down the lineup and you take it to like a 7 or 8 man rotation. It's not what these teams do. They use 10. There's been some games where these teams have used 11 or 12. Very rarely do they go to 8. And I think it does a couple of different things. It keeps more people involved for situations in which if you're necessitated to play through injury, through foul trouble, through whatever, it keeps you ready. And it also keeps other guys fresh. And it's something that I hoped for the Nuggets' sake this year that they would do. And it looked like they had all the pieces of depth and all of the things that you wanted heading into this season. And then got to the postseason and it was just kind of the same old, same old. But the teams that are the ones that are really pushing themselves into contender range that have been there are teams that are willing to go deep into their bench and take that for whatever you will. I know that maybe the Nuggets, like, I don't even know if you can say this. I mean, they get to the postseason. Yes, you got a couple of guys hurt. That throws a wrench in things, sure. But I'm looking at the games that you played well, the games that you won, the couple in the postseason, and you went to at least 4 guys. You know, why didn't you play a Julian Strother more? Why didn't Jonas Valanciunas get run, especially with the injuries that you had to big men already? But you look at the Spurs, they'll play Mitchell Robinson, Landry Shamet, Jose Alvarado, Miles McBride. The Spurs. You go to the Spurs, they're playing Harrison Barnes, Keldon Johnson, Luke Kornet, Dylan Harper. And each team had another guy mixed in with, you know, 6-ish minutes. I think that depth must be utilized. You have to be able to trust people deeper into your bench. You know, even with Minnesota, when they had the injuries to Anthony Edwards, and they had the injuries to Dante DiVincenzo, and Dosunmu went out, and they had this guy and that guy. They had no problems playing Bones Highland and playing Terrence Shannon and playing Jalen Clark and You know what I mean? Playing slow-mo, Kyle Anderson. You have to be willing to do it. And I'm just saying, it's something that I think has changed in the NBA that is almost a necessity that you must have if you want to win some basketball games. You look at some of the guys that were on that rush, like Mitchell Robinson was, you know, he was questionable going into the game. He had a finger surgery deal, did end up playing, was only 13 minutes. But you can point to a number of different people that are on that roster that you would say, man, for them to trust a guy like that in this moment, like think about it, Landry Shamet, 33 minutes last night. The most he's played in any playoff game. He only had, for the entirety of this playoffs, two games in which he played over 20 minutes. This is game one of the NBA Finals. Well, he's playing well. Give him the rock. Keep him on the court. The way that we think about playoff basketball and rotations, I think, needs to change more to this. It helps everybody. It keeps more people involved on your team, and I think it keeps your guys fresher. I mean, the fact that we were still talking about at the end of games in the playoffs, gosh, the Nuggets looked tired. That shouldn't happen. Not when you invested an entire offseason to building depth. Shouldn't be a thing. And yet, once again, it was a thing. Well, I can't trust them. What do you mean? They played all year. That team had a winning record with their best players out of the lineup. What do you mean you don't trust them? It just never made sense.
1: By the way, you brought up Landry Shamet. And look, maybe he goes on to win an NBA championship with this Knicks squad and he becomes a legend, never has to buy a beer in Bushwick as long as he lives. But Nuggets fans remember him for one thing and one thing only. Do you know what that thing is?
0: It was Aaron Gordon throwing his junk on the top of his forehead.
1: On Christmas night.
0: Yeah.
1: Yeah, Landry Shamet found two pieces of coal in his stocking, and it was more of Aaron Gordon's stocking. Like, that's all I'll ever remember him for was that dunk. That almost got called off for an offensive foul.
0: Here's what's weird. He's been in the league for, I think this is, is it like his eighth year, I think? He's been in the league for a minute. He's bounced around a million different teams while being in the league for 8 years. But if Landry Shamet was on the Nuggets roster, would he play in the postseason? And the fact that my answer is I don't know, when he's on a very good Knicks team that has steamrolled through people this entire postseason, and he's getting 33 minutes in game one of the finals. Like, forget the fact that he even played. He's certainly not playing 33 minutes. And I think that that way of thinking is flawed. That if you aren't willing to play the guy who's playing better, then you're not doing it right. You know, you make these, it's almost as if you've committed to the idea of guys getting minutes before you've actually started to play the game. You know, when I looked at, just for example, a couple of guys in that postseason, Tim Hardaway Jr. was not playing well. You do try and let somebody play through it. But it's also, if you aren't giving me positive contributions, then I got to try and find somebody who will. You know, Christian Brown had a pretty awful time playing through the injury that he had. I mean, he was very obviously hobbled. But why are we going to 38 minutes for Christian Brown when he can barely stand upright? No, this isn't like hockey, by the way. This isn't the season gets over, and whenever this press conference is for the Avs, whenever that happens, you're going to get this laundry list, and I know a couple of them already. There were some guys on the Avs dealing with some pretty brutal injuries. Doesn't excuse the way that you lost. It might give a little bit of context as to why some guys played so below their standard in that Vegas series, but it doesn't matter. Nobody cares. But in hockey, it's a lot harder to do that because if you took out everyone from the lineup who's dealing with an injury that might be hindering their play a bit, you aren't going to be able to field the full roster. In the NBA, I'm sure there's guys who are dealing with nicks and bruises and stuff like that. But if somebody is being affected so much to the idea that they can't give you acceptable minutes, then you have to find somebody who will. Not to mention using your depth can maybe take a little bit of that load off of them as you get there. So, watching that game in the amount of players they use, and if you took the top three teams in the NBA, which is the Knicks, the Spurs, and the Thunder, they all do it. And look, I don't think that Luke Kornet is some sort of unbelievable stud, but Luke Kornet gave the Spurs 10 minutes. In the NBA Finals, over the course of this postseason, he's averaged somewhere in the ballpark of like 14 minutes a night. You have to be willing to use it. And that's sort of the biggest takeaway I had from yesterday's game. My texter says, Hardaway, how about Murray, who was terrible? Same thing. A little bit different when you get to the top of your roster. You know, when you start talking about your top two, three players and they're struggling, that might be more of a situation where, excuse me, where you let them figure it out. Like, De'Aaron Fox was awful for the Spurs yesterday, but it's one of your best players. Murray was, I mean, let's just face it, Jaden McDaniels made him a non-factor. The amount of smothering defense that he played took him completely out, and you didn't have some sort of counterpunch for it. So watching not just the conference finals, but game one of the NBA finals, I think you got a really clear picture. The best teams in the league are doing something. Maybe it's time to start playing copycat a bit. Teams did that with the Nuggets. They looked at the way that they played offense. They looked at how they utilized their players and said, you know what, we need to at least, if we can't play copycat, we got to find a way to counter it. And teams like Minnesota built their team around having big, tall guys and then smothering defenders. And that works against them. So just quickly, here's another text. The Nuggets refuse to develop players. They refuse to let players make mistakes and get better from it. Deron Holmes will be getting 15 to 20 minutes a game with OKC. I don't know about that. San Antonio and the Knicks. The Nuggets will not win another title unless they play their bench players. I think there's something to be said a little bit about developing of players. They do it in some cases, just not in others. Like, they let Christian Brown, when he was a rookie, play through mistakes. But in the case of Deron Holmes is a weird one because he had the Achilles problem and everything else that came with it. Strother is the most confusing one. Has some pretty obvious offensive potential. But when you talk about how many minutes he plays a night, he just doesn't get it. He doesn't seem to have, especially when it gets to big games. He's on the bench. Like, you go back and look at games in the regular season, the ones where he got a bunch of minutes, it was guys being hurt. And when the team got sort of healthy, yeah, he'd catch 19 minutes against Portland, or he'd get 15 minutes against Memphis. But hey, we got a big game we're playing against OKC, 3 minutes. Big game we're playing against the Houston Rockets for playoff seeding, 8 minutes. That I agree with you with. It doesn't make any sense. And then you get to the point where you... Didn't I say this over and over again, Nelly? Where it was just this back and forth of... Why don't you play the guy? Because I don't trust him. Why do you not trust him? Because he doesn't play. Why don't you play the guy? Because I don't trust him. Why don't you trust him? Because he doesn't play. It's just a back and forth. And you get into this vicious cycle of the reason the guy can't play is the reason why... You know what I mean?
1: It's like when you go to apply for a job and they say it's an entry-level position, but you need 4 years of experience. Well, how am I going to get 4 years of experience if you don't give me an entry-level position?
0: So funny you mentioned that, Nelly, because I was when I was just out of college, I was a producer. I was looking for hosting jobs, and I was looking everywhere. And every single hosting job, I could have looked in, dude, whether it was Craig, Colorado, or New York City, you need at least 7 years of on-air experience. I'm like, well, how does that happen if you don't let somebody get a shot at it? It's the same sort of concept. So 303-504-0925, broadcasting from the Backus and Shanker Studios. Serious Lawyers for the Seriously Injured, back after this.
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20: Got a closure here on Sheridan between Florida and Mexico due to a broken water main. Other than that, though, really not seeing any issues out of the ordinary. We have the usual busy spots like I-270 westbound between Quebec and Vasquez and I-70 westbound between 225 and Havana. 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
17: 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Brett Kane.

0: I'll read this one. The biggest problem is effort, desire, and mentality to play defense at a high level, specifically from 15 and 27, talking about Joker and Murray. Joker and specifically Jamal have to get better defensively. You can't be that big of a liability on the perimeter to where teams literally hunt you in one-on-one situations for blow-by buckets. Look, man, I've been saying this forever. You know, when the Nuggets made the decision to let KCP walk, and they would have been hamstrung financially if they kept him on the roster. It would have posed roster construction problems. But at that time, what I was wondering was, is this a situation where you should be willing to eat that because the team is good still? And if you remember, the year after the Nuggets won the title, they get bounced by Minnesota in that awful Game 7. And then you have to start to reevaluate, okay, what kind of roster do we want to have? And that's where you get the season after that. It's Game 7 against OKC. Gordon can't walk. Porter can't raise his arm above his shoulder. And you recognize we have a very, very big depth problem on this team. So you spend this entire offseason trying to fix that. You trade away Porter to get yourself some flexibility to go out and acquire more players. You do it to the tune of Bruce Brown and Tim Hardaway Jr. and Cam Johnson and Jonas Valanciunas. And then just like Jonas isn't used, and Cam Johnson was a little bit disappointing, although he was pretty good in the postseason. But the one thing I wondered in letting KCP go is I think he was such a massive factor for the Nuggets because he was somebody that would fight through a pick. He would stay in front of his man, and I don't think there's any priority higher for the Nuggets this offseason than getting people who can defend on the perimeter, because for as good as Jokic is at a number of different things, if you are relying on him to stop somebody driving to the bucket, it's just not going to happen. And I don't think that is necessarily an effort thing. You know, it could be some, compounding factor of doing all of this work on offense that maybe there's a little bit of an effort. I don't know. I think it's mostly because he sucks at it. He's just in the sense of a true rim protecting big, he can't do it. He's not athletic enough. He can't jump high enough. He does not provide an impediment for somebody driving towards the rim, because it feels like if he does contest a shot at the rim, because he lacks the athleticism to do it in the way that guys like Gobert or Wemby or you pick the really good rim protector, he's not as athletic as them. It results in fouls, and I think he trades 2 points, an easy 2 points, for not being in foul trouble, which, I don't know. That sounds like not the worst sort of decision to make. But then the onus becomes on the guys on the perimeter. Do not let your guy blow by you. And last year, whether it was Jamal, whether it was Christian Brown, whether it was Hardaway, whether it was whoever that was on the outside trying to defend, they just got absolutely obliterated on that. And then it became on Jokic, okay, you're last man standing. Can you please do something? And it's like, no, I can't. I physically cannot. Now, I do think this isn't giving Jokic a pass. There are plenty of times in which Jokic will literally step out of the way. He's got to at least stand there and put his hands up and make him try to hit a tough bucket. But one thing is clear and obvious. You cannot have a team with Jokic as the focal point on it that can't defend on the perimeter. Because there is one for sure flaw in Jokic's game, and it's that. He cannot rim protect. He can do other things defensively that are good. He gets his hands in passing lanes. He can get some steals. He's smart at knowing what they're trying to attack and getting his guys in position for it. But yeah, you drive to the rim, you leap up there, there's a good chance that ball's going to go over his fingertips. So that is a major problem, no doubt about it. Now, to the Avs side of things, press conference yesterday from Chris McFarland. So it starts off with Bill Haslam saying this.
1: I want to start by saying I'm really appreciative to the Avs to, I think, doing the right thing for somebody that they had a great appreciation for. And I'll say up front, they didn't let him go easily. They were, you know, they were very eager to keep Chris there, understandably.
0: I'm sure they were. In the case of Chris McFarland and the Avs, it's tough. The guy gets a promotion, and I'm sure a hefty raise, and it's just a promotion that the Avs didn't have because that is being occupied by one of the greatest players in the history of the league and an unbelievable front office mind in Joe Sakic. He's got that job already. So if you want to find that, you got to go elsewhere. But McFarland talked about Sakic, and I think it was the one moment where he was kind of stopping himself from getting emotional about it. Here's what he said.
2: To Joe, Deb, and the entire Sakic family, I know you guys are going through a tough, heavy lifting spot with the passing of Claude Lemieux. I just want to, you know, give you my condolences, and we're thinking of you. Joe, you took a flyer on me 11 years ago. You actually listened to Craig Billington. I know you guys probably don't know Biller, but he's a huge part of the fabric in that Denver organization, was a longtime goalie and an assistant GM at the time, and he kind of connected me and Joe. And Joe was a mentor and a lifelong friend, massive for me and my career, and I will miss him.
0: So this press conference kind of goes on. I don't know if there's anything, and Nelly, you tell me if I'm wrong here. I don't know if there's any sort of whoa moments from that presser and anything that was said about how this sort of came about and why he left. And it was kind of everything I expected, to be honest with you.
3: Yeah, and on PhD yesterday, D-Mac said that pretty much the only question that he has about this process is, was Chris McFarland talking to the Predators extensively during the cup run? Or, excuse me, the cup run. Look at me. I'm dreaming, Brett. I wish it was a cup run. During the playoff collapse, was C-Mac talking to the Predators? And if he was, is that a problem? Like, when was he aware of the job? When did they reach out to him? And was that hanging over his head at all during the playoffs?
0: I got my own thoughts on that. But here's, I mean, McFarland was asked about what was the timeline. Here's what he said.
4: When the job came open, did you kind of say to yourself, man, this is one I'd like to get in the middle of? When did you find out they were interested? And when did y'all do this?
5: Well, the answer to your first part, no, right? Like, the job, you know, Barry's a good friend of mine, and we've chatted numerous times over the years and made a few deals together. So, no, I'm in Colorado and super excited and super content to work with Joe, and we were trying to do what we were trying to do. So that was my focus on, you know, I think Bill and I had long chat yesterday, and Nick and Sean and Michelle and the group. So, you know, when you get word that a team has reached out, like Bill said, I have a contract. I was super happy there, but it was a whirlwind for sure.
0: He's talking about Barry Trotz, who is, I believe his role is advisor for the Nashville Predators. He's a good friend. Did he know about this job before it happened, while the Avs were in the playoffs? Of course. You would talk to your friend. Just, guys, if you wanted to hire your friend, and you talk to your friend often, would you casually mention the idea of, hey, do you want to work for me? Yeah, you would do that.
3: And also, potentially dumb question.
0: Sure.
3: By the time you get to the playoffs, isn't Chris McFarland's job done?
0: Well, that's my other thing.
3: He's not going to make any changes to the roster during the playoffs. Like when the Avs had 20 days off between games two and games three of the Minnesota series because of arena scheduling issues, if he takes a phone call from someone related to the Predators, is that a problem?
0: Well,
3: is that a distraction?
0: It's funny that you mentioned that, Nelly, because if DMAC is asking the question of, is it a bad thing if he's having active conversations with the Predators while they're in the playoffs, his responsibilities to the team are kind of over. Not over, but he's not going to go out and make a trade in May. Would I care at all if he flew out for, I don't know, three straight days during that break that you're talking about, Nelly, between games two and three of the Minnesota series? If he flew out to Nashville and had, you know, three steak dinners and whiskey soirees at Barry Trotz's house and all they did was talk about the Nashville job, I wouldn't care at all. I think it gets a little bit different. You know, it's one of the things I don't like about how the NFL is set up, and there's really no way around it. But when you got a coach, an assistant coach that's coaching the playoffs, and he's doing rounds and rounds of interviews for head coaching vacancies across the league, that takes a lot of time and prep away from what their usual week prep is. I still think you can do your job, but think about what you got to do. If you're interviewing for a head coaching job, one of 32 in the entire world, and let's say you're Vance Joseph, and you get interviewed by the Raiders, you got interviewed by the Giants, and you got interviewed by, who was another team that had a vacancy last year? The Ravens. You have to study all three of those teams. So in the middle of you trying to prepare for the Broncos taking on the Bills or the Broncos taking on the Patriots and what their offenses do, and you have your usual weekday stuff that you're going through, I now have to do a deep dive on the rosters of teams that I potentially might not even coach for. I think that's way different. And I'm not going to blame any of the assistant coaches for it. It's a chance to get a giant promotion. I wouldn't blame them. But it's a tough situation to be put in. When it comes to McFarland, I don't care. The GM job at that point in the year is to stand up at the very top tier of the arena, looking down on the ice with your arms folded, and just watch things happen. Your job is, I don't want to sound disrespectful because I know they're doing a million different things, but as far as their active job at that time, it feels a lot like what I do. I watch. That's it. But in the case of the NFL with assistant coaches, that's much different. They have giant responsibilities, game day responsibilities. Like, imagine this, Nelly. I know how much work you put in and how annoying it is for you to do the emojis. And you do a wonderful job. But it is, guys, I'm telling you, it is a ton of work. If you see Steve Nelson out at a bar somewhere, buy him a drink, okay? Just for the emojis every year, because it's insane work. Now, imagine you're doing that. You're trying to get the emojis ready. And now, Nelly, I got to tell you, TV needs you to go out and work for them 5 hours a day, too. Your head would be spinning. And that's what happens. Like, these assistant coaches, they're getting ready for the most important do-or-die aspect of the season. If we lose, we're gone. And I would hate to be that responsibility is mine because my defense wasn't prepared because I was distracted. But that stuff does matter. It absolutely does matter. Chris McFarland talking to people, whatever. He could have been talking to Nashville for 2 months for all I care. It doesn't change anything. Now, the only thing that I wonder, and this is an impossible thing to answer, I wonder, Nelly, if the Avs did what we thought they'd do, and they rolled through Vegas, they got to the Stanley Cup final, and they beat Carolina. Does C-Mac still leave? Do you leave if you're hoisting another cup? That I don't know. And maybe the answer is yes regardless, because it's still a promotion and more money and all of that different stuff. But I certainly think it would make the decision harder. Because now you're thinking, well, we just won one a few years ago. Now we got another. Can I get another one before I get out of here? That's the one thing that I think is the more interesting unknown to this. Did the way the season ended make it a lot easier for him to say, all right, now I'm going to go into sort of a rebuild elsewhere with a ton of cap space to work with, and it is, you know, I'm Bob Ross, and I just put a clean piece of canvas on the easel. We can do whatever we want now. I don't know. But as far as him talking to people, it doesn't bother me one bit. He could have done it for half the year for all I care. So 303-504-0925. Shant Mazda text line, one price, one person, 1 hour. The Stanley Cup Final lives on Altitude Sports Radio 92.5. Tune in tonight at 6 as the Hurricanes look to even the series against Vegas in Game 2 of the Stanley Cup Final. You can hear every game of the final right here, thanks to Backus and Schenker, your hometown injury lawyers. Back after this.
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18: Got a crash here blocking the two right lanes on I-225 southbound right in Mississippi. It's causing backups past 6 with an almost 10-minute delay through there. Other than that, we just have the normal traffic building up like I-270 eastbound near York and westbound approaching Vasquez. 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

0: covers. Used to be a big thing, huge thing. If somebody was on the Madden cover, or, you know, for that stretch of time where Jokic was winning 3 MVPs and finishing in second and all that stuff, I guess it's still happening. But it's like, when is Joker ever going to be the cover guy for NBA 2K or, you know, stuff like that? I don't care about Madden covers. I will say, it's typically reserved for, like, some of the league's best dudes to be on there. They had that one sort of weird year where Peyton Hillis was on it. And look, Peyton Hillis had a good season. So I do.
1: Broncos legend.
0: Right. But Peyton Hillis was weird because he didn't have some extended stretch of, like, amazing play. He had a year in Cleveland where he had, like, 1,100 rushing yards, and it was pretty good. And then it just fizzled out and never was the same again. Caleb Williams being on it strikes me as a little early. And I don't know, maybe I'm just, I fully admit I have a Lions fan bias here. What's the read on Caleb Williams for everybody else across the league?
1: Well, Brett, before we go down that rabbit hole, it's because he had that crazy throw in the playoffs. That's why he got the Madden cover. Remember, he was running to the side.
0: Yeah.
1: He jumped in the air, and he basically hit the Michael Jordan jumpman pose and then threw a dart to the end zone. That's why he got the cover. You remember when Odell Beckham Jr. had his behind-the-head,
0: sure,
1: no-look, crazy falling backwards catch? That made the Madden cover. If you have a play that's like Saquon Barkley hurdling a defender, flying backwards through the air,
0: sure,
1: that's a Madden cover. It's the moments. It's not necessarily the season or the career overall.
0: I would argue that you're right. Those guys did get those, but those guys were considered one of the best at their positions. And I don't know if that's the case for Caleb Williams. You know, we sort of did this yesterday. Was it yesterday or 2 days ago? We were talking about Sam Darnold, and it's like, if you had to pick a quarterback to win you the Super Bowl this year, how many guys' names would you cycle through before Sam Darnold got there? I actually think it's a fair question to, well, this year, to win a title, is it Caleb Williams or is it Sam Darnold? And I don't know what that answer would be either. But the things that, like, I am skeptical about when it comes to Caleb Williams is, for a quarterback who had a completion percentage of 58, that's pretty low in the league. That is not something, like, these quarterbacks now are hyper-accurate. To the point to where if the ball hits the turf, you're kind of surprised by it. So just to give you, like, an example, Drake May completed 72% of his passes last year, which is insane. Mac Jones and Brock Purdy, both 69%. Josh Allen, 69%. Jared Goff, 68%. Daniel Jones, 68%. Sam Darnold, 68%. Even Tua, Spencer Rattler, 67%. Justin Herbert, 67%. 58% is damn near bottom of the barrel. Completion percentage-wise, here's the names of guys who completed under 60%. Tyrod Taylor, Dylan Gabriel, Russell Wilson, J.J. McCarthy, Brady Cook. I don't even know who that guy was. Oh, he was the dude who filled in for the Jets maybe last year. Davis Mills, Brandon Allen, Shedeur Sanders, and Jameis Winston. That's what I got a hard time believing in. When you got an accuracy problem, that's an issue. And I get it, Nelly. Like, the throw that he made in the postseason, this is where I'm really going to sound like a hater. I'm admitting it on the front end, so it's okay. The amount of times I've seen people replay the Aaron Rodgers Hail Mary and be like, what a throw. I'm like, he threw it in the air. Hail Marys aren't accuracy. It's a prayer. It's literally, what does Hail Mary mean? Hail Mary, please, something happened. Please, I'm praying to the gods. He didn't throw it on a dot. He threw it in between 12 people, and his guy came down with it. And in the case of Caleb Williams last year, was it a cool highlight? Yeah. Was it impressive that he got the throw there, considering the position he was in? Yes. My thought is, how the hell is that guy open? And is it the best strategy? I sound like such a hater. I don't care.
1: You do. And
0: Hang on. Game's on the line. It's fourth down. I got an idea. Let's run 30 yards backwards. I mean, come on. It was a cool play. Pretty lucky. I don't know. Whatever.
1: Hey, I'm calling four verticals. Let's go, brother. No, I think this may be making something out of nothing, but I think Madden covers also, they used to mean more for two reasons. First of all, in the pre-social media era, you didn't necessarily get to see these pictures of your favorite athletes all the time. Now Caleb Williams can just take a shot of that play, put it on his Instagram, and get a gazillion likes.
0: True.
1: And then also, do we still believe in the Madden curse? Because that was a huge deal. And so then if Tom Brady was on the Madden cover, we go, oh, well, he's getting hurt next year. You can book it. I don't know if the curse is still a thing anymore.
0: I don't think that still applies. It was weird for a while. But I think Tom Brady won like an MVP when he was on the cover one year, and Mahomes won the Super Bowl when he was on a cover one year. So let's see. The Madden curse, largely considered broken by several NFL superstars. Yeah, so Brady in 18 won the MVP. Mahomes in Madden 20 won the Super Bowl. Oh, yeah, the year that Calvin Johnson was on it, he set an all-time record for receiving yards in a season with almost 2,000. Like, yeah, I think it's well passed on. Texter says, John Elway only completed over 60% of his passes in one season during his entire career. How times have changed. I'm telling you, it's one of the most bizarre things you're gonna see. If you go back and you look at quarterback statistics from, like, 1998... Do you know the amount of guys that will have equal or be inverted on touchdown to interception ratios? Phil Simms won a Super Bowl with 22 touchdown passes and 22 picks. That will never happen again. Never. But that was a common occurrence. Like, somebody throw me a random quarterback's name from like the 90s to early 2000s in the NFL. Not a guy who was great, but somebody who was just sort of middle of the pack. But continue. Let's do a Jeff George. How's that sound? I don't know what this is going to look like. I might look like an idiot. We'll see. He had 154 touchdowns in his career to 113 picks. I mean, pretty similar to one-to-one. That just doesn't happen anymore. Not for guys who you consider good. I mean, you look at the numbers from last year and some of these quarterbacks and what they did, it is unreal. Just for perspective, Stafford had 46 touchdowns to 8 picks. Goff, 34 to 8. Drake May, 31 to 8. Prescott, 30 to 10. It's crazy. So who is the worst of the group? The worst was Geno. He had 19 to 17. Terrible. Tua was 20 to 15. You know who was third in the league in picks? That'll blow you away. Sam Darnold, the Super Bowl champion. Now, it was 25 touchdowns to 14 picks, which is still bad for this era's standards, but nuts how much it's changed. Oh, this is a good one. Let's go to John Kitna, somebody said. Just a real quick one here, Nelly. John Kitna, he started for a bunch of teams back in the day. John Kitna's career numbers, 169 touchdowns to 165 picks. That was the league. All right, you can watch us live on Twitch. Twitch.tv, search Altitude SR in the search bar, the Altitude TV simulcast. 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
13: It's Mosher, Lombardi, and Kane.
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0: forgot when Nick Rothschild came in and did the story about us actually being on television. It's been a long time.
1: It has been a long
0: time. How long has that been? It's been a long time.
1: 6 years.
2: When we started.
0: Right? No, it wasn't when we started, moron.
1: It was the COVID year, wasn't it?
0: Wasn't it like, was it COVID?
3: Old COVID? It's been 84 years.
1: And I know the answer was no, judging how Mosher started this, but I was going to say, can I start by saying...
2: Hey, do you have a new car? I didn't see your car in the lot.
0: That's a... okay.
2: That's Are you still driving that Honda?
0: That's not a discussion for the air.
2: Okay, usually when I drive up, I wait for Mosher to drive up because I like to see him and hug him and say, hi, brother, let's walk in together.
0: No, he likes to honk at me. He likes to honk at me when I'm not expecting it and cause me to jump.
2: But I've waited and I said, God, Mosher's going to be late today. You don't want to talk about your car?
0: I don't want to talk about it.
2: Okay. Because you know it's going to cause...
0: Brett, would it hurt me to talk about it?
2: He wrecked his car.
0: I did not.
1: Can I start the show by wishing a happy fourth birthday to my beautiful baby girl?
2: Yes.
1: Baby Jamal Kale.
4: 4 years old, huh?
1: Already? Four.
4: You believe it?
0: It's insane.
2: She ever drive
1: a beautiful license? Baby boy. Does she what?
2: She's next thing you know, she's going to be in college.
1: Bro, you said, does she have a driver's license? So she got for Christmas from Santa a big pink Jeep Wrangler.
2: Mm-hmm.
1: Yeah, she's got a driver's license. She cruises that thing.
2: Dude, it happens fast. Just beware. So happens real fast.
1: Happy birthday, baby girl. So, you know what's funny? I had this thought earlier in the NBA postseason, and I wanted to save it. I was like, I want to see if this continues. And it has. Who would you consider the top three teams in the NBA? I mean, obviously we have the top two now, but who was the third team that you would consider in that top three category in the league?
2: Top three NBA
0: OKC,
2: squads?
0: OKC, I mean.
1: Yeah, OKC.
0: They have to be there.
1: Well, OKC, San Antonio, Knicks.
2: Right? Yeah, at this juncture, sure.
1: All three of them did something this postseason. And I was like, as this continues to get longer and longer into it, I want to see what happens, especially in game one of the final. And they continued to do it. You know what that was? Both teams still ran 10 deep last night. A guy like Landry Shamet got 33 minutes last night.
2: Shamet.
1: I heard Shamet.
2: It's Landry Shamet.
1: Whatever. And I know that he has a history here of Christmas Day and what Aaron Gordon did to him a couple of years ago, but it's a very stark contrast from what the Nuggets have done, not just this year, but in years previous, too. I think depth and utilizing depth in the postseason is a necessity. And you look at the players that played last night, and again, game one of the NBA final. I don't think that Luke Kornet is necessarily a name of somebody that you would say, that guy's got to play. That guy's played every game. He got 10 minutes last night for the Spurs. He's averaged about 14 minutes a game in the postseason. If Luke Kornet played for the Nuggets, would he play?
2: Yeah, he'd be a backup big. He'd play the Jonas Valanciunas role. Yeah,
1: but Jonas didn't play.
2: Oh, I mean...
1: That's what I'm getting at, though, okay. Vic. Like, okay. What I'm saying is...
2: By the way, I have an idea for... A backup big for the Nuggets. It's a grand idea.
1: Okay, hang on to it for just a second.
2: I will.
1: But I look at some of the names of guys that played last night, and I go, if they were on the Nuggets roster, would those guys be playing in game one of the NBA final had the Nuggets made it? And my inclination's to say no, but I guess the proper answer is I don't know. But they wouldn't be going 10 deep. And I think that's a problem. And I don't know how that changes. I don't know. You know, I've discussed this before. There feels like both with Malone and with David Adelman, this problem exists and it's circular. Why doesn't the guy play? Because I don't trust him. Why do you not trust him? Because the guy doesn't play. Mm-hmm. Why does it? And it just goes on and on that way. How does that get fixed? Because it feels like this is what good teams do. Yeah. They have depth. The Nuggets went out of their way last year to produce depth for this roster, and it feels like it wasn't used. So how do you fix that? Just doing it, or what?
2: That's a great question.
0: But it's also, That's such a, it is a good question. The problem is, Brett, your depth, when AG can't go, when you're dealing with, you know, with significant injury, and P. Watt's out of the rotation, now you're talking about guys who were 11, 12 guys, now trying to fit into your 9, 10 role.
1: I see that argument, and I hear it, and I'll raise you Minnesota.
0: Okay.
1: Minnesota had guys out. They still went 10 deep.
0: You always... you see, this is your problem. Let me tell you about your problems. Mm-hmm. Because your problems become my problems.
1: Why is that?
0: Because you're sitting next to me and you annoy me. Every team is different. Now, you talk about the depth and, oh, the depth looks so great and so on and so forth. It's also key depth. At what position is the depth? Having AG and PWAD both out.
1: True.
0: In the front court is a problem. Now, if you're talking about backcourt depth and you want to throw, you know, Brucey B out there for more minutes and blah, blah, blah, you know, then move in Jalen. I mean, it depends on where it happens, in my opinion. I'm not totally disagreeing with you. I'm just saying that when you're dealing with major injury, and by the way, Mitchell Robinson did play 13 minutes last night. They don't have anybody out. Neither. If you're dealing with major injury, then your rotation, if you want to keep it 10 guys, you're dealing with guys who typically wouldn't see the floor.
1: I'll get more specific with it.
0: Please.
1: Because this is the one example that always confused me for the Nuggets during the postseason and really over the course of the regular season. Do you think if Julian Strother played for either of those teams last night that he plays? Because I think he would. I think he'd play for both of them. Now, I'm not saying 25 minutes, but I bet he'd get on the floor for 10, 12.
2: I'm not sure he plays for San Antonio, no. No. There's no way he gets in that rotation. Zero chance.
1: Okay.
0: They got a bunch of guards, bro.
2: Yeah. No chance he gets in that rotation.
1: I think he might.
2: Hell, they played De'Aaron Fox ahead of Zach, what's his name? The rookie.
1: Oh,
2: Dylan Harper, I'm sorry.
1: Yes, Dylan Harper.
2: Dylan Harper, I thought was a stud last night. And they're playing De'Aaron Fox, who was miserable.
0: Well, Harper played terrible. A boatload of minutes last night.
2: Yeah,
0: I don't know how many it was, but he played a ton.
2: He should have finished, is what I'm saying.
0: Yeah, maybe.
2: He should have finished the game, because I don't see him, I don't see Strother carving out any minutes in San Antonio. And I'll ask you this. You mean to tell me you're going to play Julian Strother in San Antonio? Take a look at their bench players and tell me who he's going to play over. Take a look at their bench guards. Tell
1: San
2: me
1: Antonio?
2: No, I'm talking about the Knicks. He wouldn't get any minutes in New York either. None. Now that I think
0: Let's
2: about
0: see.
2: It.
0: Yeah, Brunson, I mean, and Hart.
2: Take a look at his minutes.
0: McBride, Shaman.
2: He's not playing ahead of Jordan Clarkson, a veteran. He's not playing ahead of Jordan Clarkson. I can tell you that right now.
1: Yeah.
2: And he's not playing ahead of the other McBride. He's not playing ahead of him.
1: Okay, if they didn't have Clarkson and they had Strother.
2: Yeah. All right, so what you're getting at is...
1: Well, I'm not just going to add guys to already their depth that's on there already.
2: You're getting at, here's who you have, would you play him? But
1: correct.
2: He's what you have.
1: Yeah.
2: So your original question is, would he get minutes? No.
1: Should he have for the Nuggets, I guess, is a better way to put it. And that's what I'm getting at.
2: I would have played him more.
1: Yeah.
2: Yes, I would have. But they have their reasons. They lack defense.
1: They lacked scoring, too. Like, they couldn't score.
0: That's such a big answer, though. Ask me why Strother's... I'll be Vic.
1: Yeah?
0: Ask me why Strother...
1: Why did Strother not play?
0: Reasons.
2: But I understand where you're coming from. I do.
1: I just think it's interesting that those teams, they go to their depth. Like, in game one of the NBA Finals, 10 guys for both teams played. 10 guys. And the Nuggets, for years, it's been like 7, maybe 8 would get on the floor.
2: Yeah. It's frustrating when you see somebody play well in the regular season and then not play at all or very minimally in the postseason, especially Strother, who they don't beat San Antonio in that finale. Remember when they went to San Antonio with their B team?
1: Yeah.
2: How well he played?
1: Yep.
2: How well he played against the San Antonio starters, mind you.
1: Right.
2: So I agree. I thought he should have taken a lot of those CB minutes when CB was struggling offensively.
1: You know, it gets to, which game was it, Vic? Was it game two? I think it was game two. The Nuggets blew the lead, and we were talking about the next day. It looked like the guys were tired at the end of the fourth quarter. I'm like, that can't happen. That can't happen. When you've addressed depth as your big thing that you want to sort of rectify in the offseason, we can't be talking about fatigue as a reason why you lose at the end of a game. And so it's something that I've noticed throughout the course of this playoffs, and I was curious if that was going to continue when it was, look, nothing matters more than the NBA final right now, Moj. And they're still going 10 deep. I don't know.
2: Man, pieces that matter, though. Can I invite you an idea for what the Nuggets can do moving forward?
1: Sure.
2: We talk so much about rim protection, right? They need a rim protector at some point in key moments.
1: Yeah.
2: So we asked on a couple occasions, can the Nuggets play Joker and Valanciunas at the same time? And I just don't think it was very effective when they tried it. It just didn't work.
1: I agree.
2: For whatever reasons.
1: Mm-hmm.
2: All right, too slow to get to the perimeter. It just didn't work. So you have to find a guy who can play that position, who can back up Joker, but at the same time, when you need it, you can put him on the court with Joker.
0: Let him go out there,
2: yes,
0: do his thing independently, and then
2: exactly
0: has to be able to play with
2: it
0: him.
2: It has to be. It's got to be
0: well,
2: somebody.
0: Who the hell is that?
2: Well, I mean, given the fact that now there are a lot of levers here with my idea. The only way you can get the guys I want to get is you've got to free up one of your top salaries to get the guys I want to get.
1: Okay.
2: And that's the only way to do it.
1: So you're talking about Jamal?
2: Well, whatever you have to do to get there. Because presently constituted, they can't get there. They can't sign. Look at last night. Mitchell Robinson and his minutes. Look at this. Look at the role he's played for the Knicks.
1: Yeah.
2: When Cat wasn't playing great defense, there's Mitchell Robinson doing the same thing. Mitchell Robinson makes $15 million a year. That's a steal compared to some players.
0: It's a lot of money, though.
2: But compare him to other players and the roles they play.
0: I understand what you're saying. I dig it.
1: Wait, who's the name? What are you thinking of?
2: Well, I got several names, but you're not going to be able to afford him. You're not going to be able to afford Robert Williams of the Portland Trail Blazers. He was an all-defensive player in 2022. Can't afford him. Can't put him on the team. Can't afford John Collins. You can't afford him. Unless you make massive moves.
1: Yeah.
2: These are guys you cannot afford. But those are players that I'm telling you that would fit that bill. That would you could play backup center minutes and alongside Joker minutes.
1: It's one of two things for me. You either have to do that or the reason why the loss of KCP a couple years ago, if you guys remember, they won the title. The following year, KCP, he was still on the roster. But do you guys remember what happened that postseason? Like, he couldn't make a shot for two straight series, and then you get bounced in seven by Minnesota.
2: Mm-hmm.
1: But he still was an excellent perimeter defender, fight through picks and screens, stay on his guy, that sort of thing. If there's one thing we know about Joker, Joker cannot rim protect. He just can't. I think athletically he's incapable of doing it, and so he makes the decision many times, which isn't great either, but maybe it's the smart one on his part. I can either contest this shot with the limited athleticism that I have and risk getting three fouls in the first quarter, or I'll just let them get an easy two so I don't get a foul. And I think a lot of times he chooses the latter, which means you need people to stick on the perimeter and not get blown by. It's the easiest bucket somebody's going to find. When people are hunting Jamal Murray in one-on-one situations, it's not necessarily, I'm going to beat Jamal. It's, I'm going to beat Jamal because I know the Joker can't stop me at the rim. And that's a big problem. Because it wasn't just him. It was him and Christian Brown was getting blown by. And Tim Hardaway.
2: I talked about this yesterday. It's a two-pronged issue.
1: Yeah.
2: Now, I mentioned some of the big names that are going to get paid, right? There's other names out there. Lesser players who you can get for, you know, bargain basement prices. And these are two of them right here. Larry Nance Jr. He's not going to steal any headlines. Dwight Powell. You familiar with Dwight Powell?
1: Yeah.
2: Been in Dallas forever?
1: Yeah.
2: He's not going to steal any headlines. He can block a shot.
1: I would
2: He's
1: like
2: He's not going to be a stud.
1: Yeah.
2: But you're going to need more of those guys if you don't address the perimeter defense.
1: Yeah.
2: So take your pick.
0: Man, and I get this is probably a fault of mine. I start to get into the mode where you don't really need super stud. You don't need super stud backups. You don't need super stud depth. Yeah, you need
2: specific.
0: You need specific guys to fit your particular puzzle.
2: Like Hardaway was a perfect acquisition.
0: Absolutely, he was.
2: Specific role, quick. I mean, quick trigger.
0: Absolutely.
2: And somebody asked me yesterday, don't guys want to play with Joker? Guys like Hardaway do because he spreads the floor and gets you open.
0: Absolutely, it gives him good looks.
2: Yeah.
0: So that it's and you don't need these super studs. You just need the right pieces. I think with some teams, when you don't have Nikola Jokic, who's such a unique specimen, it's easy to say, okay, well, let's throw this big out there and let's get this depth, and you know, you mish it together and you make it work, and blah, sure, blah, blah. But with this guy to play with him or instead of him, that's a unique fit.
1: 303-504-0925. We have some audio from the Chris McFarland presser yesterday and a question that DMAC asked. And I wonder how people feel about this because it's something that hangs out there in other sports that I think is a big deal and not quite as big for his role in hockey. And we'll get to it next.
0: I can't stomach Vegas winning. I sat in the crowd for game three, and I'm like, these people don't deserve happiness.
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19: Got a closure due to an accident here on E470 southbound. Traffic is being pulled off at 48. That's causing some pretty significant delays. You're going to want to avoid that if you can here on the morning drive. And then on I-225 southbound in Mississippi, there's a crash block in the right lane, slowing things down to I-70 with about a 15-minute backup. 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
20: Cause I got friends in low places where the whiskey.
21: I want to start by saying I'm really appreciative to the Avs to, I think, doing the right thing for somebody that they had a great appreciation for. And I'll say up front, they didn't let him go easily. They were, you know, they were very eager to keep Chris there, understandably.
1: That's Bill Haslam. First of all, he sounds like Jerry Jones, 30 years younger.
2: I'm not trying to get provincial here. And I don't mean this as a knock. Maybe I do. I don't. I mean this with all sincerity and respect. Because I lived and worked in the South. Mm-hmm. I lived and worked in Texas. I have nothing but respect. The kindest people, beautiful people, the entire South. But when I hear a Southern drawl talking hockey, it just doesn't fit.
21: I want to start by saying I'm really appreciative to the Avs to...
1: Tell me that doesn't sound like
21: doing
1: Jerry.
21: The right thing for somebody that they had a great appreciation for, and I'll say up front.
22: Settle down just a little
2: but
22: bit.
2: Listen to the questions coming in, Moshe. And again, I know it doesn't matter, and I know in the grand scheme of things, I'm going to get tattooed for this, and rightfully so. If I hear a Southern drawl talk football, that right guard coming, that's fine. I can't. Why is that, Moshe? Why can't I? What's wrong with my brain?
0: It's a disassociation. You don't associate hockey with Southern. So when the two come together, it seems like an incredible disassociation to you. Your brain can't put it together, correct?
1: It can't. Okay, hang on. I'll give you a perfect example, Vic. I just watched this interview. It's this UFC fighter. His name's Bryce Mitchell. He is country, okay? Big accent, everything. I forget even the question they were asking. I think it's about the fight that's going to happen at the White House or something. And he goes on this 2-minute answer and he goes, well, I got to tell you, I got a degree in economics and I'm going to, like, he started going off on, I have a lot of political knowledge in the economics realm, but did it in that accent as a UFC fighter. And I'm like, wouldn't have guessed that. Not at all. It's just, yeah, it's something you don't expect. I understand.
23: Well, and Vic, to your point, when the Rapids introduced Matt Wells as their new head coach and he started talking in a British accent, I went, that guy knows soccer.
0: That guy's soccer.
23: I trust him.
2: Yep. You're so right. There's certain
0: and no offense to Matt. He could be dumb as a stick about soccer, but his accent, as us as Americans, make us think, this guy's brilliant.
23: If he uses the lingo and he goes, we're going to fail the top side, I'm like, done. They're winning every game.
1: I've told you. If I go to a Greek food truck and I get myself a Euro and the guy has a Greek accent, it tastes better.
0: Yeah.
1: I don't know. It tastes better.
0: It's all psychological, man. It's all in your brain, bro. It's all in your brain.
1: I have two questions.
2: No. So the answer is no. Can't play hockey in Nashville.
0: Nope.
1: That's it. We're done.
2: No, out.
1: I have two questions regarding the press conference. One of them is something that DMAC posed yesterday. And C-Mac was asked about the timeline for the hiring. He said this.
24: When the job came open, did you kind of say to yourself, man, this is one I'd like to get in the middle of? When did you find out they were interested, and when did y'all do this?
25: Well, the answer to your first part, no, right? Like, the job, you know, Barry's a good friend of mine, and we've chatted numerous times over the years and made a few deals together. So no, I'm in Colorado and super excited and super content to work with Joe, and we were trying to do what we were trying to do. So that was my focus on you know, I think Bill and I had long chat yesterday, and Nick and Sean and the, Michelle and the group. So, you know, when you get word that a team has reached out, like Bill said, there's I have a contract. I was super happy there, but it was a whirlwind for sure.
1: So, first of all, when did he find out that this job was going to be open? Probably most a month, 2 months ago.
0: Well, let me tell you, Barry Trotz, he didn't step down, but he announced that he was done, that he's going to retire after this year on February 2nd.
1: Yeah.
0: Which is 4 months ago.
1: And they're
0: so
1: friends.
0: So that's when the job, that's when every executive around the league, I'm sure, I'm not saying they perked up, but people know. Oh, okay, so the Nashville job's going to be open. I got my own thing going on right now. I'm busy right now. But that's something to think about in the offseason, perhaps.
1: Like, if I started my own radio podcast network and I wanted you to be on it, Moj, and your contract wasn't up for another 4 months, would we have had a conversation or two before your contract was up?
0: Yeah, duh. I'm sure we probably would.
1: So, D-Max.
0: Or just like this. Hey, you know, Steve Jones at WFAN New York, he's going to retire, you know, at the end of September.
2: Yeah, he has a soundbite talking about the coaches.
1: What?
2: Oh, sorry. I thought I was talking to Nelly. I thought I had the button down.
1: You did not.
0: See, you've been talking to Nelly this whole segment. Notice how I don't get on your ass.
2: No, because this is very important.
0: Okay. So Steve Jones is going to retire.
1: This is a soundbite talking about.
0: The end of September. You don't think that every guy in New York and Gallo, New York,
1: of
0: and everybody's
1: course.
0: Like, hey, man, Steve's going to be gone in September. It's interesting, you know.
1: But here's what D-Mac asked. And I do think this matters in other sports / positions in other sports. But D-Mac asked, is it a problem if he's doing this negotiating as the Avs are in the playoffs? Which he probably was.
0: Who cares?
1: That's my response. And Moj, I don't want to sound like disrespectful to their jobs because I know there's a million things they have to do. But at that point in the calendar, isn't their job kind of like mine? You're
2: His
1: just kind of watching.
2: Done. His work is done. The roster's set.
1: The die has been cast, and now it's just like whatever happens, happens. There's no trade you're going to make on May 20th.
0: Correct. I mean, they just signed a kid out of the VHL, KHL.
1: Right.
0: You know, that kind of thing, right? But this is minor stuff compared to. You sit back and you chew your fingernails.
1: I have.
0: And you go, come on, guys, it's tough. It's very tough.
1: No cares whatsoever. I'll tell you where I do think it matters. I think it matters that Vance Joseph and Davis Webb have, you know, 4 head coaching interviews to do in the middle of a playoff prep week.
0: Yeah, that's a problem.
1: I think
0: sure.
1: That matters.
0: That can be a distraction for sure.
1: And I'm not holding that against them at all. It's just the quirk of the calendar in the NFL. But if we're talking about. You're game planning for a do-or-die game against the Buffalo Bills where you're trying to figure out how do I stop Josh Allen, and I have to spend hours researching teams for this potential head coaching job that I'm going to take, and let's say get 2 or 3 in a week. That's a lot of time away from your job. That stuff
2: Man,
1: matters.
2: You could tell from that press conference, and I watched a lot of it, he labored in taking that job. There was not an easy move.
0: Well, I told
2: for
0: you,
2: Chris McFarland, it was a Vic, tough choice.
0: You're right. I told you on this very program, he loved his job here. He loved the organization. You know, loves Joe and Jerry. I mean, he'd been here for quite a long time. He'd worked his butt off.
2: And sometimes emotion. You have to understand your role here. Like maybe he goes to a place. Where the ownership really micromanages everything he does. He doesn't know that. He loved his situation here because they were pretty independent on what they did and how they did it.
0: Totally.
1: He also, you could hear it, almost sounded like he was going to shed some tears when talking about Joe.
3: To Joe, Deb, and the entire Sakic family, I know you guys are going through a tough, heavy lifting spot with the passing of Claude Lemieux. I just want to, you know, give you my condolences, and we're thinking of you. Joe, you took a flyer on me 11 years ago. You actually listened to Craig Billington. I know you guys probably don't know Biller, but he's a huge part of the fabric in that Denver organization, was a longtime goalie and an assistant GM at the time, and he kind of connected me and Joe. And Joe was a mentor and a lifelong friend, massive for me and my career, and I will miss him.
0: It's very nice, and it's very true. I mean, that's all that. All that is what we talked about. All of that is from the heart, and all that is accurate.
1: So
0: he's getting a great opportunity with the Preds. I mean, this is, Vic, this is a I can't pass it up type of opportunity. Hmm. Can't.
1: He's been given everything.
0: Yes.
1: Full power. The Avs could have easily said, no. Uh-uh. You ain't touching him. You ain't talking to him. You ain't going to make him any offers. But they didn't. They let him go. Because they saw that the guy had an opportunity he otherwise would not get here. Now, which leads to another question. Jared Bednar and the coaching staff. Does this sound, Chris McFarland, had he stayed, does this sound like a guy, when you're about to hear this, who was sour on Jared Bednar and his future in Denver? Listen.
3: 11 years, we had very, very few coaches. But Jared Bednar is one of the best, best people. Great coach. He knows what I think of him. Nolan Pratt, UC Parkala, Brett Heimlich, Mark Popovic, Dave Haxtell. It was an honor to work with you guys, and I know the Avs are in great hands there and will continue to be.
1: Stop right there.
3: And
1: they sort of let the cat out of the bag about the coaching staff, right?
0: Yeah.
1: He knows something someone else doesn't.
0: Well, say this, go further. What do you mean by that?
1: They're going to be in good hands. He just referenced the entire coaching staff. They're going to be in good hands.
0: Sure.
1: That sounds like a guy who was, had he stayed in Denver, he didn't seem like he was going to make any moves.
0: You're talking about, like, people wondered, was there a rift with Bednar between Sakic and him, and they disagree? It doesn't sound like they disagree at all. No. I don't think so. Now, I had another question, and this is gotten really good at this because these questions make Mosher mad, which makes me even happier.
4: I'm just thinking about some of the fans who want change. I understand. You want to put your finger on it. You want to win, and you think you know the reason why, or you want to knee-jerk it, whatever. I guess I've tried to lay it out the best I possibly can, and perhaps I've done a poor job, but Brett, you heard what McKinnon said before the playoffs, right?
0: Yep.
4: You know how Joe feels.
0: Yeah.
4: And Chris McFarland feels. Are these smart hockey people?
0: Seem to be.
4: Do they understand the winning and the losing?
0: I think so.
4: Do they want to win?
0: I think so.
4: Well, if they all want Jared, then...
0: Well, yeah.
4: All dumb? Maybe they're all dummies.
0: This is decided.
4: Well, but you understand what I'm saying. It's like, if I had the coach, well... Perhaps there's more to it than people realize.
0: Well, here's the second part of the question. And this is an impossible question to answer. And it's going to make Mosher mad because of that.
4: You know what? I'm going to answer it forcefully. I'm just going to do it.
0: Is there any chance you think if the Avs season goes the way that we hoped and thought it would, which would result in them beating Vegas, going on the Stanley Cup final, beating Carolina, hoisting another cup, that he doesn't move?
4: No.
0: So you don't think that the result of the season at all affects this decision?
4: No.
0: Him? Okay.
4: Not at all. I think, if anything, it probably makes him more attractive to Nashville. But I think this, Brett, again, the opportunity that he has here, really to build it in his, you know, in his vision.
0: Yeah.
4: Is huge. I mean, he's got more power, more money, more prestige, more everything. This is really good for him. This is a dream job for probably a lot of GMs who don't have the ultimate president power.
0: Sure.
4: This is a big deal, not only for Chris McFarland, but for the Nashville Predators as well. It's a big deal. This is an important hire.
0: Of course. I just don't know. The only reason I ask the question is, when you say you're content and comfortable in this spot, if you add on top of that another win and a chance for a summer of partying again and doing all of that,
1: Does that make you think, maybe I just stick it out for maybe another year? Maybe we can get a third one.
0: No.
1: Okay.
0: Because opportunities like this just don't come around that often. Vic, you talked about it yesterday. This type of job, this unique situation, it's very rare.
2: You know, and when you get into pro sports, when you get into coaching, when you get into front office, when you get into sports in general, you automatically assume a nomadic life. Correct, Moshe?
0: That is correct.
2: Like you walk into a vagabond lifestyle.
1: Mm-hmm.
2: You're going to be picking up and leaving with your family.
1: What do they call it? Is it the thing with the bandana on a stick? Is it a bindle? Is that what they call it?
0: Hobo?
2: I don't know. But that's the life you lead, whether by choice or by someone else's choice. You know that there's a shelf life to every stay.
0: Sure.
2: Right? I don't know about you guys. And I know everybody's moved here. Everybody's moved around. I've worked in four different markets. I hate that. I will never leave to another job. I came back home to stay home. I will never, ever leave to another job anywhere else. Ever, ever, ever.
0: Well, at this point in your life.
2: Well, of course. But I thought that way when I
0: got back. Yeah, when you were 20, 28.
2: I got back in Denver at the age of 30, I said, right. I'll never leave here.
0: Right.
2: So when you have that built in, that, you know, this is what I do, and I'm going to go to the best opportunity, even if it means picking up and leaving to another city. It's tough, man.
1: Yeah. Well, nobody knows that life better than the dude who sits in your chair after us. I mean, what did he say? He moved like 13 times in 14 years or something wild like that?
23: His daughter had been to 11 schools by the time she was 13 or something like that.
1: That's insane.
0: She's a good kid. That's a really good kid. But at the same time, he's had stability here in Denver. I mean, he's been here quite a long time. Hopefully for him, he'll be in Nashville for a long time. That means they're winning. That means it sucks for the Avs. But you know, if Nashville's winning, it's just one more team you got to freaking get through to get a...
1: You don't need to curse.
0: I feel like I need to right now. It's not out of my system. Vic, when... Listeners, I'm not even going to ask you guys because you guys don't have any sort of compass.
2: A moral compass?
0: No, you got a moral compass, but you don't have any F-word compass.
2: A sailor's compass?
0: Sailor's compass. I like that.
23: A sextant.
0: Sextant. Did you say I want to have sextant? When?
2: Say I want to have Colin Sexton?
0: Okay. You just say I had sex? When do I get to the point where when talking about this, I don't have the F word right here wanting to fly out of my mouth?
1: Talking about what? The Avs?
0: This run. Yeah, this lag. Yeah. This.
2: No, this is going to last until game one next season.
0: Because I've got, Brett, yeah. This is real easy for me to go.
2: No, it's going to last until...
0: I mean,
2: it's
0: going to
2: last until game one.
0: It's like breathing air. Yeah. It's very close. And yeah. I don't know when the F is going to recede because the F is right out there in front. Yeah.
1: I got good news for you. Stanley Cup Final Game 2 is tonight. You can hear that right here on Altitude Sports Radio 92.5 at 6 o'clock. Yeah. A little bit later in the show...
0: Dude,
1: I want us to try something.
0: You understand it still hurts, right?
1: I understand it still hurts.
0: Okay, thanks.
1: A little bit later in the show, maybe not next. But we're going to need some time. Did you guys happen to watch the 3+ minutes of Russell Wilson's video that he sent out yesterday? And I want to know how long into the 3+ minutes did you decide that's enough for me?
0: I specifically avoided it.
1: Oh, you haven't. Oh, so we have.
0: So I specifically avoided it because I in my head, I know exactly
2: so do I.
0: What it
1: Wait,
0: sounds
1: did you
0: like.
1: Hear it, Vic?
2: No, I commented on, I said great career, but I never pushed play.
1: Oh, okay. Well, Nelly, we're going to push play see how long these guys can last next.
5: Nate Kreckman. Is Jared Stidham really quarterback 2? No!
6: Andy Lindahl.
5: Jared Stidham, I've heard, is a fantastic guy. He makes the room strong for Bo Nix, so good. But again, I am sorry, Stiddy. 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I ain't put it all on you, because I don't think your coach should have put you in that position by going for it on fourth down to begin with. But you know what? Again, at the end of the day, I was told you would not make that decision of the backwards chest pass, and you went ahead and you did it. Why did you do that?
6: Kreckman and Lindahl. 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
1: All right, to the surprise of nobody, Russell Wilson's football career is done. He has made the transition out of the broadcast booth, maybe the most predictable thing you could have thought of. But he sends out a video yesterday that is sort of an homage to his NFL career.
0: Hang on a sec. This guy, is he a chameleon? That's my question to you. Is he a chameleon?
1: What do you mean?
0: Because I think I can imagine what this is going to sound like. I've not listened to it yet. But I remember the video of he and his lovely wife in bed when he signed the contract in Seattle.
1: Mm-hmm.
0: Okay. That's one, Russ. I'm trying to imagine what this Russ is going to sound like.
10: See y'all in the morning.
0: Okay. I think I've pretty much nailed it in my head, but here we go.
1: So, Nelly, if you could, let's see if you notice a couple of themes to this this video that he sent out. First of all, just start it, Nelly. Go ahead.
10: I remember the moment I fell in love with football. Waking up before sunrise with my dad and brother. Deep post routes and moon balls. Yeah, that's where it all began.
0: Hey, stop for a second. Yeah,
2: stop. This is overproduced. This is too much production. Too much production.
0: Okay. I feel like...
2: Too snazzy.
0: When a dude makes his own 30 for 30 crap to say adios, that's horse feathers. I can't even imagine what LeBron's
2: doing. I mean, this
0: is
2: snazzier than the thing I put together for my dad that took me 20 hours.
1: Can I ask you
0: guys?
1: He's
0: going to win a friggin' Academy Award.
1: Do you think that he, when he did that little laugh, throwing move balls, ha. Yeah, that was me and my dad.
2: How many takes?
1: Do you think that he had written in the script, laugh here? All right, anyway, continue. Right.
10: But somewhere along the way, my love for football turned to more than just passion. It was an obsession. You've been my joy, my peace, my safe place. You taught me discipline, faith, and resilience. How to keep believing no matter the circumstances. You've given me purpose and opportunity. Opportunity to inspire others and create change. To continue to evolve the game, not just for me, but for the next generation.
0: Right, pause, real quick.
2: Listen, I'm not one of those guys that's going to pile on Russ, because I really appreciate and respect Russ's career.
0: I am ready to pile on like a mother. I'm going to pile drive that mother.
2: The syrup here is just too syrupy.
1: I don't like...
2: Just too syrupy.
1: You could just do your normal speaking voice. We don't have to go all the way down
2: just
1: like
2: too
1: that.
2: Too syrupy. What if he had done that in his in-bed voice that he had that morning? What if he changed the voice, the tone?
12: Broncos country, let's ride.
1: It became an obsession.
0: I remember I was just a little kid.
2: What if you had done it in your Spanish cologne voice?
1: Nelly, boost my mic.
0: Oh, God, here we go.
2: This is how you should have done it, Russ. If you want to really make a name for yourself.
0: Well, we need the music to go along with it.
2: Yes.
1: Somewhere along the way, football was less of a hobby.
0: What?
1: More of an obsession. My life revolved around the 60 minutes you play on the field. The hits, the moonball, the touchdown is all I was consumed with. And then I met a beautiful senorita named Ciara. Who then came to my life. And I didn't care no more about moonballs. I cared about other things. That's how the video is going to go.
0: Oh, my God.
1: I mean, that's so much better.
0: Should we finish this?
1: Let's finish it. There is something I want you guys to hear. So, yeah, go ahead.
10: Giving me the greatest gift of all. Family. To every coach who believed in me. You helped shape me into the man I am today. To Coach Carroll. Thanks for taking a chance on a young 5'11 black kid from Richmond, Virginia. I was told he was too small to ever make it in the NFL. We knew what winning was like. And to every teammate I've had the privilege of sharing the locker room with, thank you for the sacrifices, the brotherhood, the memories.
1: So keep it tally.
5: None of this is possible without you.
1: Pete Carroll.
5: To every fan who supported me, to the highs and the lows, your belief, your energy, and your passion meant more than you'll ever know. To Seattle, you raised
1: Seattle,
5: me.
1: Shout out.
5: Not just all the wins and crazy loud games, but also the forever memories after we won the Super Bowl.
7: Your Seahawks Super Bowl 48 champion.
5: But even more important, the kids at Seattle Children's Hospital, you gave me
1: another
5: hope
1: good shout out there.
5: And belief in a better tomorrow. And hopefully, I did the same for you.
8: This is actually happening. This is awesome.
1: This is awesome.
5: To our four beautiful babies,
1: then
5: it's I hope I'm able to give you what my father gave me. That feeling, that dream for greatness, that belief to look at yourself no matter what the world says,
1: he lost his father,
5: and still say,
1: well, yes, yeah.
5: Why not you? There will be moments in life where people tell you you're too small, too different, or just simply not enough.
2: Shout out Short King.
5: Don't let others cast their fears of greatness upon you. Keep your faith strong. Keep your heart strong. Wake up every day believing you can do great things. Because greatness is already inside of you.
1: All right.
5: As I enter this next chapter with CBS Sports and the NFL today, I'm so blessed to continue doing what I love most.
1: Yeah.
5: Being around the greatest game in the world.
13: My dad always told me, accelerate to the sideline.
5: Dad, I thank you. I thank you for showing me what is possible. I thank you, Mom, for your unconditional love. I thank you, Harry and Anna, for your unwavering support. And I thank you, C. I thank you, Sierra, for being my greatest blessing,
1: you know,
5: my
1: Kraken
5: best friend,
1: said yesterday,
5: my partner through it all.
1: Did I mention
5: None
1: my
5: of this
1: hot
5: journey
1: life?
5: Called life would have been the same without you. I thank you, football. I thank you, I thank you, I thank you.
1: Yeah, yeah.
5: I am
1: yeah.
5: forever grateful.
1: Okay.
13: Let's play for these fans tonight, man.
5: Love. Three.
1: So there you go. You made
2: Jesus
1: it the whole
2: God.
1: Way. You made it the whole way, everybody. Congratulations.
2: I don't like being just love Russ. But
1: yeah, yeah. I agree with you.
2: It's hard for me to knock the guy because I genuinely appreciate him. I do.
1: And he's not a bad guy.
2: No, I hate when people pile on him because I think he had a great career. I do. Is he a Hall of Famer?
14: No.
2: I don't know.
14: No, he's
2: it's
14: not.
2: It's going to be a borderline
14: no,
2: situation.
14: He's not.
1: You know what's really...
0: Just because you win a Super Bowl doesn't mean you're a Hall of Famer.
2: I don't know. Yeah,
14: no,
2: I don't know.
14: He's not.
1: Hold on. If his career ended before the Broncos trade, I think he probably is. I actually think it's a rare case where the end of his career could hurt him. I'm being dead serious about it, too. Like, and the reason I wanted you to hear all that is that... So he thanks Pete Carroll. Yeah, he tried to get fired, by the way, and that's why this trade happened. He thanks the Seahawks. He thanks everybody in Seattle, his family, everything else. Do you think it was weird that he didn't mention literally anybody else in that? Or no? There was no thank you to, I don't know, hey, Walton Penner Group, thanks for the 200 mil or something. You know what I mean? Like,
2: I mean, are you surprised?
14: No.
2: His time here wasn't exactly, he didn't want to hold on to his era of Denver Broncos football because
1: it was
2: meant the end of the road for him. When did his career go south?
5: Deep post routes and moon balls. Yeah.
2: When did his career go south? Let's see if we can put our finger on it because I know when it. When did it go south? When did it start? When did he start to lose it?
1: I mean, obviously here. Are you looking for like a specific moment?
0: I don't know that it was here.
2: No, it was in his last couple of years.
0: Yeah, it started to really dissipate then.
1: How is that possible?
0: Not hugely, but the bloom had come off the rose.
2: When did he marry Sierra?
1: I have no idea.
0: Oh boy, here we go.
1: I don't think that's when it happened. Dude, he was playing good football still in Seattle, even at the end of his career, and I know that because the Broncos traded an entire farm to get him and gave him $250 million.
0: Yeah, but that's because I think the
2: No, dude.
0: Idea also as well. Maybe Pete Carroll's the problem now.
2: See,
0: remember, it came down between those two. Essentially, is what it was.
2: I will argue this to my dying days. He came into the league as an underdog, short king, blue collar dude who did all the little things, and then he got a taste of that celeb life. He got that celeb life, and it changed everything.
0: I think
2: I'm telling you guys.
0: I think it did.
2: And it's not a knock on Sierra. She's a great inter. But he did not fit that part. It changed him.
1: Oh, I don't think there's any question about that. But you're saying when did things go wrong? When did you did somebody look it up when he got married to Sierra? It was 2016. Been a long time. I mean, 2016. He was 5 years into his career.
0: Is it better?
2: Well, listen, the first 5 years of his career were better than the rest of those years.
1: He had a 40-touchdown season in 2020, 2 years before the Broncos. All I'm saying is this. Where did things go wrong? I don't think they necessarily went wrong when he got a taste of the celeb life. It went wrong his first year in Denver where he was made a punchline every single week.
2: That's where
1: his entire perception changed. Dangerous.
2: What was your line of demarcation with Russ? When did you say, okay, I've seen it off? To me, it was a photo from Sicily in a swimming pool, him half in the water, half out of the water, showing him doing some off-season exercises.
0: Yeah, it was the throwing footballs to palm trees
2: when
0: on
2: I
0: camera.
2: Saw that, when I saw him in this exotic pool doing some sort of calisthenic, I was like, okay, enough.
0: The Met Gala stuff, the Monaco stuff. Look, man, if I can't

0: remember before it began. A few weeks before that, they lost 70-20 to Miami. But in that game, you lost 19-8. Russell Wilson had 95 passing yards in that game. And if you remember, that's right around the time that Sean Payton started saying, what if we put you on IR?
1: Correct.
0: And he said, if you do that, we're going to have a big problem.
1: Correct.
0: And then what happened? They won five straight.
2: Yeah.
0: They got themselves somehow, some way back in a playoff conversation. And then when things really ended was that game against New England. They got the early turnover. They started that drive at like the 4-yard line. Mm-hmm. And got no points out of it, and they lost.
3: Paul agrees with me on the text line. I agree with Vic. Russell got Yoko Ono'd. And I think there's something to that, guys. There's something to smelling your own farts. There really is. It changes his approach to the game. Okay. He got that celebrity lifestyle in his blood, and he forgot who he was.
4: That's not what he wanted to cost.
0: And a really good player, though.
3: I know, but I look back at his career, and I say, Russell Wilson had a great career. What a great career. And a great guy. He was always a great guy. He never said anything bad about anybody. Great guy. I really respect that. Because he could have taken shots at a lot of people. But he held off. Great guy.
4: But a lot of people took shots at him. Why is that?
3: He's a great
4: teammates took shots. All my teammates. I'm thinking to myself, how many of them turned away from you just because of this exact kind of thing?
0: Sure.
4: I don't know. Maybe I'm wrong. I don't. This is my last opinion on it. I'm going to shut up. I don't think he was good enough to make his own goodbye video.
3: I believe.
4: Sorry. Sorry, Brett.
3: I believe his celebrity wife influenced him to the point where he changed his stripes to an uncomfortable level that was not him.
0: Could be.
3: That is it.
0: 303-504-0925 back after this.
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6: Got a closure here on E470 southbound between 48th and 38th due to an accident that happened earlier this morning. Traffic's being pulled off at 48th. Also, I-225, there's a crash southbound in Mississippi, blocking the right lane. Slowing things down to I-70, it's over a 20-minute delay. 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

0: New York Knicks beat the Spurs. Despite the fact that they were down with less than 2 minutes to go, they ended up winning by 10. It was just crazy the way that New York turned that around, and they're up 1-0 in the NBA Finals. But, Vic, you mentioned something during the break that I would like to discuss, too. Go ahead.
1: In the second half of that game last night, it was a tight game. It was a fun game. That was a highly entertaining basketball game. Did not like the sight of Knicks celebrity fans populating the front row in the Alamo City. I don't know what about that bothers me. In fact, my sister's watching the game with me, and she goes, "Why are you so upset by that?" I go, "I don't know, but I just am. I don't like seeing all of them there. It's just something about the sanctity of a home court. That is San Antonio's home court. I don't want Ben Stiller, Fat Joe, Spike Lee, the ping pong celebrity player.
2: Timothy Chalamet.
1: I don't want those people in those spots being featured on national television. It's not their home game. Let San Antonio have that spotlight. They earned it.
0: You disagreed with me a couple weeks ago when we were talking about who was it that sent the busloads of people? Was it Dan Gilbert? Busloads of fans out to...
3: That was all the Cleveland people.
0: And I said, you shouldn't be able to do that.
1: This one bothered me because they're just there to be seen.
0: Well, they're... I mean, Chalamet's a fan. He goes to plenty of games.
1: It just made me root against the...
3: Hold on a second. I got to find out about this guy. Keep going.
1: What was your reaction to that? See, because it carried the whole game, the narrative. Every time the Knicks did something, what did they cut to?
0: It was a cut to Spike Lee or Chalamet or who is it? John Turturro, I think, was there.
1: Exactly. He was there, too. And I love him. Do the right thing. It's my boy.
3: Are people into this Chalamet guy? Because he looks like a geek.
1: He's actually a really good guy.
3: Is he?
1: And a hell of a baller, too.
3: You're kidding me. That guy can ball?
1: Yeah, he can ball.
3: He looks like a nerd.
1: Bottom line is, it just bothers me. But not as much as what happened in the second half of that game.
0: Yeah.
1: When everything stopped because a fan, well, I say fan loosely, an attendee ran onto the court to take a selfie with Wemby. He was quickly shuffled off by a security guard. And I sat there and pounded my fist on the couch. Why? Because they took it easy on the kid.
0: I know.
1: They just sort of grabbed him and moved him off the court. Moshe, what is the rule of thumb when somebody runs onto the field of play, court of play? You never see it in hockey, by the way. Whatever. What should happen to that fan? And I don't want to hear from the softies out there saying, that's just too much, Vic. No. Make it hurt.
3: Beat down.
1: Make it hurt.
3: Well, you know me. I'm all about dogs.
1: Make it. If it doesn't hurt and they're treated with dignity, you've done it all wrong. Guess what? It's going to happen again and again and again. The fact that that kid got off the court, snapped a shot, and is able to talk about it the next day without being in traction, that's a problem.
3: Yeah, see the kid, the Reds fan, getting tased by the cop? That's what I'm talking about.
1: Make it hurt.
0: Here's the thing. Shooting a taser, though, around that many people is probably you don't want to miss. Last thing you want to do is hit women with one of those.
3: Just get close enough, man. Get within 2 feet.
0: Go ahead.
3: What's my dog of choice for this?
0: Doberman?
3: Well, there's two. You've got it. Rottweilers and Dobermans. If you have them on the court or surrounding the court,
1: yeah.
3: And if you run on the court, you are going to get a dog on your ass.
1: Somebody will take Wemby's leg out in that situation, too. I don't think you want to
3: send the dog ain't going for it. No. The dog's going. No. You tell him to.
1: Moshe.
3: You attack the kid.
1: You missed it last night. I don't know if you have a copy of the tackle.
0: I didn't see it. It's insane.
1: It was just a little careful, like, nudge. The security guard came out and just nudged
3: the kid. How old's
1: the kid?
3: I
1: don't care. I don't care if he's four.
3: Well,
1: I don't care how old the kid is.
3: Somebody's kid wanders onto the court, you don't tase him.
1: If the intent is to take a photo and get noticed, I don't care.
0: Wait a minute. You're saying my beautiful baby girl just turned four today.
1: She's running out saying, I want to take a selfie with Wemby.
0: If she took daddy's phone off the seat and just sauntered out in the middle of the court, you want her tased?
1: Hey, I'll go to these lengths. I don't care if it's Sister Jean.
3: Oh, my God.
0: Really?
1: Yeah.
3: I'm pretty sure if you tase a 103-year-old nun, you're going to hell.
0: I got a different idea.
1: If you're running onto the court to gather, to gain attention, this social media thing.
3: Yeah, that's correct. I hate that. Yeah.
1: I want that person cut in half. The fact that that security guard barely grabbed him, it bothered me. That security guard should be fired.
0: You guys just hit me with something. We were just talking about Russ this last segment. If Russell Wilson wasn't a star football player, he definitely would be an influencer. He'd be one of those guys, for sure. The guy who posts at 4:30 a.m. in a gym, rise and grind, that guy, rise, that's what he'd be. But here's what I think should happen. Moj, you can't do the dogs. The dogs, just too many variables.
1: Too much steak.
3: What about a baseball field?
2: Vic, idiotic take. Hey. I knew these takes would come in. Wait, Vic, idiotic take. But Vic, wait. You know what? No. Idiotic take guy, whoever wrote that in, I hope it happens again tonight. I hope it happens four times. I hope it keeps happening during games. I hope these idiots come out of the stands and keep taking these selfies and doing. I hope it does. Because you saying Vic, idiotic take, I hope it ruins your product for you.
0: Here's what I want. I think this would be fair. The ease in which this person was handled, it was too soft. You got to make it hurt somehow. So I go back and I think of it this way. You guys have seen the movie Casino.
2: Sure, with the bat at the end of the scene.
0: When they find out that somebody's cheating at the table, you take him upstairs. You hey, kindly, will you follow me, please?
2: Sure.
0: And he follows you upstairs. Mm. And then there's broken fingers and torn off fingernails. And I think that would be an appropriate punishment. Maybe you don't do it in front of God and everybody in the middle of these TV cameras, but you take them to a room, and there's a hammer and some shattered fingers that come afterwards.
3: Well, there's degrees.
0: Try taking a selfie with this.
3: If it's Nelly running out there, absolutely tase him. And you want to do some fingernails, that's fine with me.
2: I don't care who it is.
3: But, well, do you remember? Okay, let me go back in time a little bit.
2: I don't care who it is. Hey, let me tell you something. Because here's what's going to come. Oh, this fan has been banned from ever attending another NBA game. Oh, wow. That guy looked like he really was an NBA fan, didn't he? He looked like a big NBA fan. He was there for the game. No, no. And when people say, that is just mean, it's almost criminal. Hey, what if this guy had attacked Wimby?
3: I agree. No, I agree.
2: What if this guy had gone after Wimby with a knife?
3: He agreed.
2: How do you know? We saw with Monica Casellas, didn't we?
0: He ran right up to Wimby.
3: On Dave Chappelle.
0: Sure. He ran right up to Wimby with his phone. What if that wasn't a phone?
3: Right.
0: That's a giant problem. No, Vic is not wrong here at all. You guys are treating this. I talk about this all the time. You cannot base your punishment off of the result. The punishment has to be what the intent was. That's what it is. And again, you don't know what that guy's doing. Okay. If somebody runs up to the president or something like that,
2: what do you think happens?
0: Because they're trying to take a selfie, that guy isn't escorted out and then never seen again.
2: It's not a careful nudge off the court. That security guard who carefully nudged him off the court, fire him.
3: Brett, before your time, really before my time.
2: Or teach him. No, I think teach him. Teach him the ways.
0: Teach him the ways.
2: Teach him.
3: There was a woman. And her name
0: I know you're talking about. Hang on. Hang on. It was the Kissing Bandit. Is that what you're getting to?
2: Morgana
3: the Kissing Bandit. Now, she was gifted certain assets.
0: I think you need four tasers to get through those.
2: Okay. She was equipped.
0: Yeah.
3: She was uniquely equipped for her role. And she was famous for running onto the field and kissing a baseball player.
0: Yep.
3: Right, Vic?
2: Yep. And it happened time and time again.
3: Yeah.
2: But it became a sideshow.
3: Like I think a gag, anybody understood. Yeah, like, correct. But what would stop, you know,
2: another one?
3: Julie the do something else, Bandit. I don't know. I don't know.
0: Have to ask, you can't afford it.
3: Here's what I'm not going to do. I'm not going to tase or sick a dog on Morgana the Kissing Bandit.
4: She's got huge tracts of land.
3: Okay, I'm not going to do that. For all these young guys right there, what are they talking about? Who is this woman?
1: Just look it up.
3: Morgana the Kissing Bandit. Anyway, is it Morgana or Morgana?
1: Morgana.
3: Okay, whatever. Anyway, the point is,
0: she had two howitzers, and she would run up to somebody and give him a kiss. That's what she'd do.
3: I'm not going to tase her. So there's got to be degrees. Now, if it's Nelly, or if it's, I don't know, if it's Brandon. So let's say Hillbilly Brandon, right? Hey, I want a selfie with Wimby. and he's running out there. Absolutely, he's getting the full voltage.
1: Yeah, but
3: man.
1: You don't have time to think. See, that's where you guys are wrong. You don't have time to think and go through the motions mentally.
3: Agreed,
1: about
3: but
1: who
3: if it's
1: does
3: Morgana,
1: what.
3: It's,
1: if
3: you know,
1: anybody
3: I don't know.
1: Steps on the court during a game like that and starts running toward a player, all bets are off. It is a full-fledged textbook tackle. You might break three ribs.
0: Oh, well. By the way, it's, to me, guaranteed jail time. Like, this isn't like you go for a second, they fingerprint you, and they let you out. This is,
5: right to jail.
0: You
5: right
0: serve
5: away.
0: Time. I want time served.
1: No, it's not just jail time. It is pain. It is physical pain that sure. everybody sees. It is that kid, when he was shuffled off the court, was still laughing.
0: Mm-hmm.
1: There's no laughing. No laughter. So for the person who texted the show and said, oh, Vic, you're going too far here. Oh, so what would you do? The idiotic take. What would you do? I'm asking you. Text the show. What is your solution? And I hope it happens again. And again and again. I do. Massive L take says pants party. What would you do? Pants party? pants party. On Twitch.
3: Partay.
1: Vic Eltick. What would you do? What's your answer? What's your answer?
3: Well, the answer is
6: he
3: not
6: comes from a site called Bro Bible by a guy named
3: The answer is not, oh, that's funny. Come on with us.
1: Yeah, oh,
3: that's not
1: so
3: the answer.
1: Cute. Oh, look at the protesters. They're protesting out. That's so cute.
3: It's gotta be some sort of a beatdown.
1: No.
3: Some sort
1: pain.
3: Of pain. Yeah.
1: An injury.
0: How about this?
3: There's gotta be some sort of deterrent. I'm saying.
0: They have to have a kiss from Nelly.
3: Yes.
1: I just don't understand why people think it's acceptable.
3: The big beard and everything. Hillbilly took offense that
7: I
3: want to take a Dober.
7: Wouldn't you?
3: Look at him.
1: These athletes are out there to entertain you. It's an entertainment product. And Wimby, all of a sudden, he doesn't know what's coming at him. He doesn't know what that person, what the intent is of that kid, right?
3: Correct.
0: Yeah.
1: So what if Wimby had cold cocked him in the face? Would that be okay?
0: I'd be totally fine with it. Yeah.
1: Would pants partay? Would you be okay?
0: Stop saying that.
1: Pants partay? Would you be okay if Wimby turned around and beat the crap out of that kid? Would it be okay?
3: Well, Ron Artest would.
0: It's proven.
1: So you people have all these notions that it's excessive. What is your answer then? Pants partay?
0: I'm just trying to think, what if somebody in the Roman Colosseum jumped out and tried to get a selfie with one of these dudes fighting a lion?
3: So the lion would go like, pretty good snack right there.
0: Yeah.
3: What is this, delivery service?
0: Great, I got bait.
3: This is Uber Eats for Roman times.
1: The texter writes in, what about children or kids who run onto the field to take pictures with Messi or Ronaldo? Oh, well, better parenting.
0: Right.
3: You're not going to chase
0: a
3: kid.
0: You're not going to kick a seven-year-old in the face,
3: yeah.
0: Okay.
1: Then the parent gets hit.
0: Okay.
3: I could be down with that.
0: Maybe I'm sympathetic because I've had multiple times recently where I go, where's my daughter? When I'm somewhere, where'd she go? No idea. She could have been the lion pit, Moshe.
3: Well, then the kid's going to, you know what? Remember the gorilla who got blasted? What was his name?
0: Harambe.
3: The gorilla. Just minding his own business. Mm-hmm. Chilling out on a sunny day.
0: Not fair to him.
3: And some kid drops into his pit, right? And then he ends up getting wasted because the kid dropped into the pit.
0: I'm seeing the
3: Now, if you want to tase the parents for that, I'm okay
1: with
3: that.
1: This look at me crap that's going on right now.
0: It's disgusting.
1: It's just driving me crazy.
0: I got to tell you, the list of kisses from Morgana,
1: mm-hmm.
0: she went after winners, bro. Like, if you got a kiss from Morgana, you were a stud.
3: We're pretty much.
0: Pete Rose, George Brett, Cal Ripken, Nolan Ryan, Johnny Bench. I mean.
3: Kareem?
0: Did she have it? Did Kareem?
3: I think she kissed Kareem, too. Yeah.
0: She kissed Utah Jazz coach Frank Layden, who comically collapsed to the court.
3: Well, Layden was, oh my God, Layden was a rather big fella.
0: You know what? If you got a kiss from Morgana, you were a stud.
3: You made it. You had made it.
0: All right, 303-504-0925. Back after this.
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19: Got a closure here still on E-470 southbound between 48th and 38th. Traffic is being forced off at 48th. A crash happened earlier this morning. And then on I-225, there's an accident southbound in Mississippi, blocking the right lane. Slowing things down to I-70, almost a 20-minute delay. Sheridan still closed between Oregon and Florida due to a broken water main. 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

0: Number one, the hillbilly came in here, and I hate his guts. Number two.
1: He comes in here because you call him the hillbilly, and he gets offended by it.
0: Okay, number two. Nelly, stop that song, please.
2: I love when the hillbilly talks Avs hockey. It goes back to that Nashville take I had
0: earlier. Hey, them power players. Hey. I really like that song. Sixpence None the Richer. Why do I like that song so much? I don't care if the world knows it. I really, really like that song. That opening guitar riff, just shuffle on the acoustic, Nelly, is really good.
1: By the way, Morgana the Kissing Band is living a quiet, retired life in Ohio now. She retired from kissing people? Is that what it is? Anyway, continue, Moj.
3: And Moj, if I may ask a question. Right as the hillbilly was leaving the studio, I saw Vic walking around like a peacock, chest all pumped. Yeah. Why were you doing the Saturday Night Fever walk, Vic?
2: When was this?
0: Because
3: he
0: insulted us about something coming up on August 21st. Yeah, it's not cool. Anyway, let's start the segment again. Nelly, if you can go back to the beginning of that.
1: What's happening?
0: This is summer. Hang on a second. I'm keeping it all real, but this is important. I think it is, anyway.
4: Maybe bad it's not. Dog.
0: Okay.
1: What are we doing?
2: What are we doing here?
0: Well, it's going to make you mad, but never mind.
2: So
0: get with it.
2: You're not doing what you wanted to do.
0: Correct.
2: So you've reconsidered. You figured.
0: I've just derailed everything.
2: You thought in your brain.
0: Yep.
2: This is okay. Probably not.
1: Yeah,
2: a good
1: I'm just going to move on.
4: Bad dog.
0: Shut me off. Shut him off. Shut me off.
1: This is Notre Dame's athletic director. Is he speaking to Congress? Where is this?
2: I don't know. He's like, it's like a C-SPAN type outfit there.
1: I think he is. It looks like he's in front of like politicians.
2: I think that's a congressional hearing. Pete Bavacqua, my former dorm mate.
1: Yeah. Well, here's what he said.
5: If you want to truly maximize the media value around the largest sport in terms of eyeballs, which is college football, I do think the best way to do that is a Super League, and I certainly don't want a Super League. I'm not sure anybody necessarily wants a Super League. Flooding the market, aggregating the market, bringing it to an aggregate form to major media companies, I'm not sure that's going to drive the value. Some say it will. If you wanted to maximize media value around college football, I think you would take 24 to 30 teams, create unbelievably competitive scheduling where a team like Notre Dame would play Alabama, Georgia, Penn State, Ohio State, Michigan, and start to get a number that more closely resembles an NFL number.
2: What he's saying is, before everybody gets all uproarious, he doesn't want a Super League, but if the intent for some people, because there is an intent, to get the most money possible, that's the way to do it. The most money possible.
1: Sure.
2: That's how you do it.
1: Here's, I guess, my whole thing with this potential Super League and stuff like this. I have one question to ask whenever somebody brings this up. Is college football broken? Is college sports broken? Because I don't think it is. I think you're fixing something that's fine. What's the issue with
0: greed? It's about the money. It's about the SEC and the Big Ten. You know what I'm in favor of, Vic?
2: Again, I'm going to ask you this question. You say, is college football broken? It depends who you ask.
1: To who?
2: Ask Wyoming.
0: I'm sure they'll
2: call up there right now.
0: I'm sure they would say that it is.
2: Make a phone call up to Laramie and ask them.
1: I entirely disagree. They wouldn't have a program if this happens.
0: They would, but they'd be playing for not the same title.
2: Sure, you'd have a program.
1: Hang on.
0: We're talking about tiers now.
1: How about this? Would their situation be better or worse if this were to happen?
0: It'd be the same.
2: It'd be the same exact thing. They're not competing for a national title.
1: They would lose a gigantic amount of money if they were to go to an FCS type level, if that's what you're talking about.
0: Well, they're not in a Power 5 anymore, Power 4 now anyway.
2: So what's the difference between what Wyoming is doing and maybe like Montana or Montana State?
1: They get, if you're...
2: And Montana State sell out games, correct?
0: Yeah. Correct.
2: Do they play for a national title like Alabama does at the same level or a different level?
0: Different
1: Whose
0: level.
1: TV contract, if we're just talking straight up about what is most important, they're saying if we make this move, this would maximize dollars. The max amount of dollars Wyoming gets is if they are a Division I football team. That's the max amount.
0: And they play what? A Patsy? They play the Patsy at the beginning of the season?
1: They would not make more money if they went to a lower level.
2: I don't know. I don't know if what. Look it up. Does Wyoming's football program generate as much revenue as Montana's football program?
1: I'm telling you right now that my school that I went to, that we were Division II at the time.
2: Sure.
1: They made the jump to Division I. They cut football. They cut wrestling. They cut multiple sports to do it because they knew they would get more dollars being D1 than D2. That's why they did it. Like, they, UNO football.
2: But that's back
1: Marlon
2: before.
1: Marlon Briscoe was the quarterback there.
2: Brett, that's before you had to turn around, take that money you just generated, and now spend it on players.
1: I mean, yeah, I guess that's true.
2: It is true. Not I guess. There's no guessing. So the money you're generating by going D1,
1: okay,
2: you're turning around, taking that money, and now it's spent into a pool that perhaps you cannot afford.
1: How about this? 24 to 30 teams for the Super League, right? You bring up Wyoming. I bring up K-State. What about them? What about
0: Can I get to my point here, please? Vic, and you've been pushing this for some time just because you think it makes sense. How many teams would you have in this, quote, 50. Super League? 50.
2: Yeah.
0: Okay. So that's a pretty big number.
2: Yeah, it's a big number.
0: It's way bigger than Pete came up with.
2: It's got to be.
0: Because 50. Right now, let me explain. I would love, and I mean L-U-V love.
2: And I want relegation. 50 teams. And if you finish bottom 10, you're 40 through 50, you're relegated to that previous, I don't know what you want to call it, whatever level that is.
0: Okay.
2: The top 10 from that other conference get a chance to move up.
0: Okay. So now you've got, and again, because you've got some SEC teams that could be in there. Okay. It's a Big 12 teams, but here's the thing. I would love to be a fly on the wall. Let's say you go 30. Right now between the SEC and the Big 10, you know how many teams you got?
2: Close to what?
0: You got 34. 35? You got 34.
2: Yeah. So that leaves you with 15. Yeah. Take your pick. I don't care.
0: Okay. That's your 50, but he's talking about 30. I would love to be a fly on the wall when they get together and decide which of those four teams from the big, because we're talking about SEC and Big Ten, which, by the way, you need Miami in there, AC. You need other schools. You need Okie State in there.
1: To answer your question, by the way, Wyoming makes $50 million, or their budget is $50 million a year. Montana's 22.
2: It's now, what are their expenditures though?
1: I don't know, Vic. North Dakota State's a pretty good football program at their level. They just joined the Mountain West. Yeah. Why?
2: What are their expenditures? That's what I want to know. At the end of the day, what you make off television is great, but what are you spending to compete?
1: But I think North Dakota State's your perfect example. They're in the national title every year at their level. They decided, screw that. If I can go D1, I'm going to go D1.
2: That's a great point. But let's see how long they last there. Let's see if they can compete there. Let's see if they could spend there.
1: But you're confusing the idea. You're talking about competing and winning a title at a lower level between who gets more money. And the money is what it's about. It's money for your school because that goes to other sports and then you can afford different things. Like, yeah.
2: You're ignoring the fact that these schools now are cutting other sports, openly cutting other sports.
1: Well, sure.
2: Yeah. Why are they cutting other sports?
0: What are you going to do about basketball and softball? What are you going to do about all these other sports?
2: I don't know.
0: I mean, what conferences do they, if you have this super football league.
2: This conversation started because Mark Mosier asked the question, is it broken?
1: No, I asked the question.
2: You asked the question, is it broken? And I would contend to you, if it's not broken, it's breaking.
1: But I really, everything that you're mentioning about the Wyomings of the world is no different than it was 30 years ago. Literally no different. They weren't competing for titles then either.
2: It's very different than it was 30 years ago. 30 years ago, you weren't required to spend an allotment to your money on NIL and keeping players on board to pay for them to come play for you.
1: Not over the table.
2: Do you think Wyoming is spending more today than they were 30 years ago? They're required to today.
1: Yeah.
2: Okay.
1: I do, but they're also making way more money than 30 years ago.
2: But they are now at a level where they're probably not comfortable.
1: But Vic, to me, it's like there's a mom-and-pop coffee shop. Mm-hmm. That was a cool little line. Should be in a rap song. Mom-and-pop coffee shop. Actually sounds like Eminem. It's a mom-and-pop coffee shop down the point is they don't make...
0: Wait, I just got bagged on...
1: They don't make $100 million a year. Starbucks does, but they both exist. And I don't think there's anything wrong with that. Some schools are just lower level. Some schools are higher level.
2: Here's my take, and this is from Lance in Wyoming. Vic, I've actually spent a lot of time looking into this. Wyoming makes almost double the amount of TV revenue that Montana does because of the network deal between CBS Sports and the Mountain West.
1: Yep.
2: What are they spending, though? You can make double. You're also spending double to compete with the likes of the other teams in your conference and in Division One. You have to.
0: I'm just curious on who's in, who's out. I'm very curious about that. Because part of it to me, though, I mean, who would have thunk the Indiana freaking Hoosiers?
2: I know.
0: They would have been out, and now they're definitely in.
2: That's where relegation comes in. That's my next step.
1: Okay. Is Mark Cuban willing to spend the amount of money he spent if they're at a lower level?
2: Well, that's where, again, that's why I...
1: Would they be willing to get that cash flow if they were at the lower level?
2: No, probably not. No.
0: Can I do a little experiment here, please? Which of these teams are in or out? Okay, Vic, let's assume all the SEC, including Vandy, and including Mississippi State,
2: including South Carolina, Kentucky. I don't think Kentucky football deserves a spot.
0: Well, you go to Kentucky and you tell them.
2: I will.
0: Well, dude,
2: send me there.
0: In basketball, they're huge for the conference.
2: Send me and Davy Crockett there.
1: I'm kind of with Moj. I think no matter.
0: You tell Kentucky that they're out? I dare you.
2: I'll tell them that their football program is out.
0: I dare you.
2: I'll be the first in line to tell
0: them. Okay. Who's in, who's out? You ready? Here's the ACC. Virginia, in or out?
2: Nah.
1: I have no idea.
2: Not a national title.
0: SMU.
2: Nah.
0: Miami.
2: Yes, you're in.
1: SMU's in the playoff recently.
0: Pitt Panthers.
2: You've had enough time to rebuild your program. No, you're out.
0: Georgia Tech.
2: That's a fence.
0: Duke.
2: No.
0: NC State.
2: Kaner, I'll let you decide on NC State. I'll give you that gift.
1: I don't know what the list would be.
0: Cal Bears.
2: No. No, you're too...
0: Clemson.
2: You're in.
1: Hang on. But if you're just factoring in which teams are good and which ones aren't, that's not going to be the sole basis on who makes
0: that's
1: it.
0: That's exactly right.
1: Who brings cash to the table.
0: That's exactly right. You tell North Carolina. Yeah. By the way, you're out football-wise, NC.
2: Yeah, you're out. I know it sucks. But this is my whole point about the relegation thing. It's you have to play at a certain level to stay there. Otherwise, you're down. I wish they would institute that. I think implementing that into college sports is the best tonic moving forward.
1: I would love to see the conversation of North Carolina, who just hired Bill Belichick a year ago.
2: Guess what? When I used the relegation terms, they just stepped up. They moved up. They decided we want to play with the big boys. We want to spend with the big boys.
0: But they got to win. They didn't win.
2: But eventually enough money. You throw enough money at it, Moj, and you will.
1: Let's be honest here. Let's say that Georgia just gets into a rut with three straight years. They have five win seasons. And they're going to be in that relegation point. You're really going to put Georgia beneath that threshold?
0: Welcome to Football Saturday, Bowling Green in Georgia.
1: Yeah, Bowling Green dominated that level. Georgia's that. There's just no way this happens. And again, I don't see anything wrong with the current model because it feels the same way it did when I was a kid. There's some teams who are just better than others, and it's always been that way.
2: Why do you carry random cash in your hands right now?
0: Don't worry about it.
1: Give me some of that.
0: No, you ain't getting nothing.
2: Give me some of your random cash. I don't like the way you carry your cash.
1: It's baby Jamal Kale's birthday. Give her some cash.
0: Give her a buck.
1: Give her some cash.
0: Give her 50 cent. I'll give her four bits.
1: This is all this is. I made some cash on the golf course yesterday. I like that. Just to close out on this. Maybe this is the reason why I'm bothered by these conversations. These conversations are always spurred on by the teams who already have everything.
0: Everything, correct. That's right.
1: So it's somebody trying to monopolize. I have already all the stuff, but I want more than all the stuff.
0: Correct.
1: And that's what bothers me. It's like, your model's working just fine for you. You guys aren't hurting for cash. It's like when it would be the equivalent of Moj, the NFL, because this has been rumored about for a few years. Oh, we're going to put the Super Bowl on pay-per-view. You have enough. You don't need to put $99 per buy on the Super Bowl. You have enough. It's not a problem. Nothing's broken. Everything's working fine. And it's just like, well, I want more. Okay, Veruca Salt, go ahead, I guess.
2: Chris writes this in, and he's so right. You say it's not broken. I say it is broken, and it's breaking, and here's why. Chris's text. I think most of the problems with college football come down to the portal and all the year-to-year roster turnover. College sports were way more fun when teams were built over time and you can actually identify players on your team. You can't do that anymore. It's gone. It's gone. It's completely poof because money's taken over. The portal's taken over. Transfers have taken over. College football, for you to say it's not broken in that respect, you're lying to yourself. It's been broken. And it's going to break even more.
1: It's certainly different. This doesn't fix that problem. Guys don't stay somewhere for 4 years now at the same place just because of that. There's dudes who have played at big-time high levels. Like Jalen Hurts was the starting quarterback for a national championship team. They said, you're not going to play anymore. He goes, fine. I'll go to Oklahoma.
2: Brett. Football, college football, remains a regional, territorial sport.
1: Yeah.
2: If you cannot identify your players, you lose that semblance of territory, of tribalism. You lose it. And you lose, in fact, your ability to relate to that team. I'm telling you, it's a problem.
1: Okay.
2: It's a problem.
1: Vic, two teams that would be in your little 50-team Super League. Carson Beck won a national title with Georgia and transferred to Miami.
2: And it feels cheap.
1: But that doesn't...
2: And it feels cheap.
1: This doesn't...
2: Tell me, when you were watching Carson Beck with the Miami Canes, did it feel wholesome to you?
1: No, but you're saying that this fixes that. No, it doesn't. Those are two teams that would already be in it.
2: Well, I'm not telling you it fixes anything. I'm arguing your point that you made to start the segment. You said it's not broken. You said it's perfectly fine. And I'm arguing to you it is broken.
1: It's different.
2: No, it's broken. It's not different. It's broken.
1: But if that's the reason why you think it's broken, this doesn't solve it.
2: I'm not.
1: This is just a different thing.
2: I was just going off the tangent we started the segment with. But if you're going to look at me and tell me that college football and college sports is perfectly fine today, you're wrong.
1: I don't think it's perfectly fine. But if you're looking for a fix, this ain't it. That's all I'm saying.
2: Okay.
1: So
2: that's fair.
1: Oh, by the way, next.
6: Hey, Broncos country, let's get organized.
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1: Oh, by the way, stories around sports in the world we feel like you should be aware of. This used to be a huge deal, but it doesn't seem that way anymore. Caleb Williams is your Madden cover athlete for this year.
0: First Chicago Bear ever.
1: I need to ask a question about Caleb Williams.
2: Well, yes, because it hasn't been around. It wasn't around in 85, was it?
0: It wasn't around when Jim
2: McMahon
0: was doing his thing, yeah.
1: So here's, I guess, my question regarding this. This has always been reserved for some of the best players in the sport, right? So it's Christian McCaffrey, Josh Allen, Mahomes, Tom Brady, Lamar Jackson.
0: They put what's his face on there? Put Peyton Hillis on it. One
1: year where Peyton Hillis was on it. That was the one year they did a fan vote, and they said, we're not doing that again.
2: That was in Cleveland, correct? That was the Cleveland version of Peyton Hillis.
1: What is Caleb Williams to you?
2: He's a player who ignites a market that hasn't had much over the last 20 to 30 years. That's what he is. The NFL would love to see the Chicago Bears do what the Knicks are doing right now, correct?
1: Sure.
2: The Knicks are doing for the NBA is tonic. It is magic. That's magic potion for them. It is reigniting a fan base that has gone years living in the desert.
0: Wait, somebody said Urlacher was on it.
1: I'm seeing the list right now. I don't see any Brian Urlacher on here. No Brian Urlacher.
0: Yeah, so Patty Cakes, Coley, you're wrong.
3: He was on one of the NFL 2K games, but not a Madden game.
1: Gotcha. So, here's what's interesting about Caleb Williams. What does Sean Payton love within his offenses, especially with his quarterbacks? It's accuracy, right? Mm-hmm. He wants a quarterback that if you let it go out of your hands, it's going to go to the receivers.
2: And run the play.
1: Correct. Here's a weird stat about Caleb Williams, who has been getting a lot of praise. And look, got to the playoffs, did all that stuff, very fun. That amazing play that he had at the end of...
2: he ran backwards.
1: Ran backwards, 30 yards. He did. Do you know what his completion percentage was last year?
2: Was it 60%?
0: 56%.
1: 58%.
0: Ooh.
1: Now, let me give you some contrast here. Drake May led the league. He was at 72.
2: Pretty damn good.
1: Josh Allen, 69. Brock Purdy, 69. Jared Goff, 68. Sam Darnold, 68. Daniel Jones, 68.
2: What was Bo?
1: Bo? Where is Bo? Bo is at 63.4.
2: Okay, north of 60.
1: Here's all the quarterbacks that completed less than 60% of their passes last year. Dylan Gabriel, Russell Wilson, J.J. McCarthy, Brady Cook, quarterback out of the Jets, Davis Mills, Brandon Allen, Shedeur Sanders, Jameis Winston. It goes on from there.
2: All right, don't nerd out. I mean, Caleb Williams had a great season. It was fun to watch, especially in the playoffs.
1: He did. What I'm saying is I don't trust that. I feel like that's a weird number. It's much similar to, like, back in the day, quarterbacks used to have low completion percentages in the same era that they had, like, equal touchdown-interception ratios, which doesn't exist anymore. I just don't know what to do with him. I don't know how to feel about him. What?
0: I've got one.
1: You got a what?
0: Speaking of Dylan Gabriel, oh, by the way, see what happened at Browns minicamp?
2: No.
1: This is funny.
0: So what number does Dylan Gabriel wear?
1: 8.
0: Jared Verse shows up at camp and says, I'm taking 8.
2: Did he pay him?
0: No. He just took the number and ran on the field.
2: Can't do that.
1: They're both wearing the number 8 at practice right now.
0: Yes, he can.
2: Well, I mean, it's going to have to be negotiated. He can't just...
0: Well, Gabriel comes out and says...
1: I don't know if this is real, Moj. Be careful with what you say.
0: Okay.
1: I don't know if this is real.
2: Don't get got.
1: I stopped you before getting got.
2: Don't get got. By the way, did you hear how...
0: Well, I'm reading it again at Pro Football Talk.
1: Okay, then just go ahead.
0: Jared Verse shows up for practice at number 8, even though it's Dylan Gabriel's number for now. So he just took 8 and put it on and ran on the field.
1: No, you're about to say a quote. Is the quote in that story?
0: No, the quote... I saw a news conference with Gabriel. Was that fake? Was that AI? Where he goes, I thought we were going to talk about...
2: I don't think there's a press conference from Dylan Gabriel. For what reason would there be a press conference?
0: Well, somebody asked him,
1: competing for the starting job. I mean, they would talk to him.
2: Did you hear the press conference of the kid who got traded to Cleveland, how mournful he was?
0: No.
2: Verse?
1: That's Jared Verse,
2: yeah. Did you hear him? Telling he lost a loved one.
1: So, this actually reminds me...
0: Hang on a sec.
1: Go ahead.
0: At some point, Verse or Gabriel will officially have number 8. Verse seems to be intent on wearing it. Given that Gabriel may not even be on the 53-man roster come week one, that could be a safe assumption. Regardless, it's a bold move by Verse, but why buy the number when you can just wear it? Make it not a financial transaction, but a battle of wills. You go to a team, you just take a guy's number.
1: I don't think you can do that.
0: No. He just did it. He's like, and I'm sure Verse is going, dude, you're probably not even going to be here. So just...
1: You think they'd move on from a third-round pick 2 years in?
2: Dude, they got a bunch of quarterbacks. Who knows? Oh, by the way, NBA Finals, you saw last night in San Antonio. That San Antonio arena was engulfed by Knicks fans everywhere. Knicks fans. Everywhere you look, Knicks celebrity fans.
1: Mm-hmm.
2: Well, the series obviously moves to New York for Game 3. The cheapest ticket at Madison Square Garden. 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Get in price right now.
1: For Game 3?
2: Secondary market.
0: I'd say $1,000.
2: Brett, cheapest ticket, Madison Square Garden.
4: $1 million.
1: New York City, $1,250.
2: $7,500.
0: No. For the blue seats? For way up top? No.
2: $7,500.
0: No.
2: Look at my Twitter.
4: No.
2: At my Twitter.
0: I don't agree.
2: I want you to look at it.
0: I don't believe it.
2: Even if you don't look at it.
1: I'm going to tell you guys something right now. 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
1: $7,500. Would you pay that for any singular event?
5: No.
1: I hear people That's talking me. About what they spent on Taylor Swift tickets and stuff. I'm just like, that is insane to me. Insane. Turn your
0: the
1: phone
0: answer
1: on.
0: Is no. The answer is no, I would not do it. No. I have another one. Oh, by the way, I hate going to concerts at football stadiums and baseball stadiums. I don't like it.
2: Too big?
0: Yeah, I don't like it. If I'm going to go to a concert or I'm going to a sporting event, I'd like it, especially if it's not football.
2: What about
0: I'd like it to be smaller.
2: What about a candlelight vigil?
0: Yeah, it was in an old church. That was good. One of the biggest non-conference basketball games of 26-27 is moving more than 1,000 miles into a baseball stadium. In a surprising twist, the Duke-Michigan game that was previously announced for December 21st at Madison Square Garden is now being played at Lone Depot Park, home of the Marlins. They're going to play basketball in a baseball stadium. Now, for the Final Four, what they do now, they get these domes.
1: Jerry World.
0: And they
1: like
0: cut
1: that.
0: Off half of it, and okay. And that's still not fun, and I've been to those. That's still not cool. But I'm not watching a friggin' basketball game at a baseball stadium. I'm not doing it.
2: Oh, by the way, speaking of stadiums, you guys see what's happening in Dallas? And here's another reason why. Sorry, Dallas. Denver's better than Dallas. In Denver, we have most of our arenas and stadiums in the same vicinity, in that downtown area, right? They're all right there, walkable. Coors Field, Ball Arena, wherever they put Burnham Yard now with the new stadium.
0: It's right down there.
2: In Dallas, they're moving. The Mavs just bought land. They're moving their arena to one part of the city, the Metroplex, they call it.
0: Correct.
2: The Cowboys are located in another part of the Metroplex. The Stars announced they're going to move and build their own entertainment district in a third part of the
0: Metroplex. They're going north to Plano.
2: Yeah. The entire city now is going to be filled with different entertainment / arenas in different areas.
1: It's weird.
0: Correct.
1: That is very odd.
2: I love the fact that Denver is one of the places where you go to one place. It's all right there.
1: You can throw a rock and hit every stadium, yeah. Sorry, just quickly, I got to get this out. Did you guys see what our Homeland Security Task Force did? They found this drug cartel in Mexico. They built a 2,000-foot tunnel that's 55 feet deep.
0: Oh, I did it pop up underneath like a Best Buy or something?
1: So this was stretching from Tijuana to a buy for less store
0: there you go.
1: In the U.S.
2: Is this Elon Musk's boring company that did this?
1: They found out they're building this tunnel and they go ahead. Didn't say anything. Waited for them to finish building it. The first trip they tried to make to smuggle some drugs in, they were waiting on the other side.
2: Sure.
1: So made them do all the work, spend all the money, thanks all for the labor, and then was like, sorry, thanks for the $45 million worth of cocaine.
2: So is the tunnel...
1: I kind of like this, actually.
2: Is the tunnel accessible to people?
1: Well, yeah. I mean, they're the ones who built it. So it was...

0: is the Hudson.
1: Have you told them about the English Channel yet?
0: I haven't done that yet either.
1: Have you told them?
0: Do you know that they have a tunnel underneath English Channel?
1: Are you aware of this?
0: Are you aware of this?
2: I did not know that, no.
1: Now you're aware.
0: You drive under the English Channel, bro. Or you could take a train under the friggin' sea.
3: Well, sounds like you could smuggle $45 million of coke over there.
0: Probably could. I don't know, man. When I'm in the Eisenhower, especially when I was on my motorcycle, I don't know why. When I was on my motorcycle, I'm like, man, I don't know, man. What if, like, somebody jackknifes in front of me?
3: Exactly.
0: Screwed.
3: You know what the big problem is? You're wearing your shades. Then you get in the tunnel, you got to take the shades off real quick. Eyes can't adjust fast enough. Big problem.
0: But see, that's what a motorcycle sounds like.
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0: Colorado.
1: Still got disclosure on E470 southbound between 48th and 38th due to an accident that happened earlier this morning. Traffic is being forced off at 48th. And then on Highway 36, there's a crash westbound heading out towards Boulder, approaching Foothills Parkway. Two right lanes are blocked, slowing things down to Interlock and Loop with an over-hour delay. 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Mile High Flea Market is turning 50. 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I'm Mike Spataro with traffic on Altitude Sports Radio 92.5.
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0: OTAs today.
1: Why are you going to Broncos OTAs?
0: I am going to Broncos OTAs. Not necessarily to look at players run through calisthenics. I'm going there to get the latest look at the new Broncos practice facility, which I think it's close to done.
1: It looks incredible.
0: I want to see that puppy with my own eyes because driving by, it looks incredible.
1: Well, let's see. This guy's probably got a good read on this. As we go out to the Ramos Law Hotline, car accident, you need Ramos Law, medical doctor and attorney, ramoslaw.com. Do we have Leggy with us? Hello, Jeff.
2: Good morning, fellas.
1: Good morning.
3: I would imagine, Jeff, that the inside of that new Broncos facility closely resembles the inside of your own house and my house.
2: Well, a wing of my house, perhaps.
3: Yes.
2: You know.
3: Yes. Yes, correct. Well, just one wing of the Leggett household.
2: Vic would appreciate this. It's probably the same size as the Mike Shanahan foyer back in the day. Anyway.
0: So when is the new facility officially open? I'm going to be out there today.
2: They are moving in everything. Like, they're sending the entire staff of the football team away after minicamp. And basically no one's allowed to be around while they move everything out of their current building into the new one. And that will happen in late June.
3: That's a mandated vacation? Mandated?
2: Well, it's only like a couple days. Oh. Like, stay out of here so the movers can get all the stuff from one place to the other. But they, you know, everybody is their entire staff. Well, the staff that works at that part, you know, in that building are packing up now, you know, to have stuff ready. But it's going to be open for training camp for the team. And when they come back in July, it'll be in the new building. So this is it for, like, the locker room and all the other stuff they do in their current digs.
1: Well, Jeff, you've been in this game for a long time. And roster retention for a good football team is always a great thing. But it's more than I think I've ever seen to where, you know, you're heading into this offseason stuff and everybody's looking for offseason headlines. Well, what is it? What's the headline for you?
2: Well, I still think it's Waddle and Bo Nix's ankle. Those are your two top stories if you're ranking the evening news, as it were. But, yeah, this is it's kind of funny. I'm old enough to have covered the league before free agency, and this is kind of how it looked back then. I think this is like a throwback roster build here. You know, I think it's important to just in journalistically to say they've had roster retention. They have not been cheap doing it. They right. have spent top dollar. They have spent top dollar. They have spent as much as anybody in the league. They just have chosen to have spent it on their own guy. I mean, look what they did with Surtain. There aren't a lot of teams with the kind of resources and the willingness to use those resources to keep their best guys happy and moving forward. And it's a good plan as long as you keep winning. I mean, they're betting basically everything on the guys they have and Jalen Waddle.
1: So answer this one for me, Jeff, on the subject of Surtain getting the raise. I think it's a great look for ownership to go out and be like, hey, I'm going to take care of my guys, and that's great for it reflecting from the locker room to the top brass. But Surtain is the best corner in the league who's making $7 million less than the top-paid corner right now. If Nick Benito has another, you know, 15, 16-sack season, he's making $23.5 per year less than Will Anderson. Does he get one of these things too?
2: No, well, you know, they understand when you do this, there is precedence involved now. Every agent of every player on your team can say, hey, what about me? But what you do when you're the team is who'd they pick to be the first guy they did this with? Mm-hmm. They picked Pat Surtain.
1: Yeah.
2: Been to the Pro Bowl 4 times. In 5 seasons, he's been the league's defensive player of the year. So if you're the team, and you basically start a precedent with this, you can say, well, when you reach Pat's level, you know, come talk to us, you know, about this. But they know what they were doing. They know how it will be taken, you know, in the future. And I think, honestly, this is them saying, this is that they knew they were going to have to do something like this when Sertan agreed to sign a true extension. You know, he didn't say, rip up the last couple years of my deal. Let's start the new clock right now. I mean, that would have been more difficult cap-wise for the Broncos to do. He did a true extension. Nick Bonitto did a true extension. Zach Allen did a true extension. They've done that for the team, and I think the team has made it clear because of that they'll be ready to do these things, because it doesn't take long for the contracts at the top tier you know, to move back in line as other guys sign.
0: Do they have money to work with in case they wanted to sign somebody this offseason?
2: They do. Still? They do. Okay. They've got some their draft pool is very small. Mm-hmm. You know, it won't take much of their salary cap. You know, when you don't have a number one and you're two or a two, your draft pool is going to be very small against the cap. You know, their issue is they do have a lot of high-end contracts on the roster, and guys on IR count against the cap. So that's always the big buffer teams want to have when they head into training camp, is to be able to take those on without having to make too many roster moves to make that count. And right now, only the top 51 count. You know, 53 don't count until the final cutdown. So they're in good shape. They've got room. They could sign. They could do a J.K. Dobbins signing like they did last year in June, you know, if they wanted.
3: Let me get in the mind of Jeff Legwald here, which is not easy.
2: Good.
3: Let me start with my perimeter first, and then I'll work my way from there.
2: There's a lot of room to work in there. There's not a lot happening.
3: You said the two big stories are Waddle and Bo Nix's ankle. Now, as a journalist and a guy who does a really good job at what you do, if I'm in the Broncos side, I'm like, oh, here comes Legwald and all these knuckleheads again. They're going to ask me about the ankle. I get sick of it quickly. But you have to ask and you have to pursue that storyline because it's really, really big. And part of me is, Moes, I'm scared of this ankle now, Jeff. I'm nervous about it because it's been months and months and months. So how do you walk that line as we proceed forward here, starting with minicamp?
2: Yeah, there's really no line to walk, Moes. They know it's coming. He won't be happy about it. He doesn't like talking about injuries in, you know, June. You know, he didn't like talking about injuries in February. He didn't like talking about injuries in October. So this isn't, you know, it won't be a surprise. You know, sometimes Sean likes to take the preemptive approach, which, you know, just basically, hey, I know you guys are going to ask. Here's the update. You know, and I've said this to the team, you know, the reason people have to ask now is because they didn't exactly give the update, you know, during the draft, you know, about the second procedure and all those things. And, you know, I just think it's, you know, look, and anytime it's the quarterback and you're an NFL team and he's your starter, you're going to be answering questions about your quarterback. And I don't care who it is. I mean, but I look at how the Packers, you know, essentially handled questions about Micah Parsons, and, you know, not every team treats those things the same, and the Broncos don't like talking about injuries, so they try not to.
0: Will he be on premises today, Jeff? You'll be out there?
2: I don't know if we'll see him.
0: Okay.
2: You know, I'm headed that way as soon as we're done, basically. But, you know, I don't know if we'll see him, but he's been out there every day, like, you know, a lot of the players have been there every day. You know, when you're on a rehab schedule, you don't get to go far. His summer is not going to be fun. You know, it's basically when everyone else leaves for that month, Bo Nix gets to hang around, and anyone else rehabbing will get to stay around Denver and will be there every day. So he's been rehabbing. All the reports I get are, you know, everything's okay. But I'm not sure they'll give us a look at him. You know, whatever he's doing, they do it early, like all the rehabbing players. And, you know, they may just keep him in the building and he watches practice from upstairs, you know, in one of the offices.
1: Jeff Legwold, all conversations with Leggy are brought to you by the International Brotherhood of Electrical Workers, IBEW Local 68. Start with a job and with a career. Russell Wilson has made the transition from player to now CBS Sports analyst. You are a Hall of Fame voter. If Russell Wilson's career ended in 2021 as opposed to 2025, would the case be easier?
2: Probably would be, but, you know, that's always the case. Even for coaches, you know, coaches who don't have that great finishing kick can have that too. You know, I tend to believe, as I've gone through this over the years, that sort of once you've crossed that Hall of Fame line, you don't really regress. I mean, I don't think there's a penalty box. You know, you did achieve those things in your career to whatever point it was, and whatever happens after that point, you know, I don't think
3: has. Is he a Hall of Famer then?
2: I think he's got one of those right on the edge cases, you know. It's quarterbacks. Now, I will say quarterbacks who've played on Super Bowl winners have an easier time than any other position you're voting about, or even coaches. So he does have that. He's got double digit Pro Bowls. I mean, the arguments would be, you know, he's got good enough arguments to be in the room for sure. Will he get the votes? It's hard to say now. In the current climate, it's harder than ever to get into the Hall of Fame. And I think players like Wilson will have the toughest time because, I mean, look at this year's class. You know, we're looking at classes of four guys maybe moving forward, and that's going to make it tough on everybody.
1: What's his comp to you?
2: You know, I was trying to think about that. You know, the numbers are really good. And, you know, again, he's got the Super Bowl win. He's got multiple appearances. He's got double digit Pro Bowls. You know,
1: is it Eli?
2: I'm not sure. You know, I think he's, you know, his winning is much better than Eli's. His TDs, the interceptions, better than Eli's. So, but Eli's got the two wins over two of the best teams of the modern era, so in the Super Bowl. So, you know, everybody's got a little something in their favor. I think his body of work, regular season, postseason, you know, Wilson's body of work would probably be better in a Hall of Fame voting setting.
3: I go by my groin feel.
2: Okay. Wow. Okay.
3: And my groin says he's not a Hall of Famer. That's what I just go by my initial gut reaction, Jeff, and it doesn't feel like one to me. And that's no offense because it's hard to win a damn Super Bowl.
4: Is Eli
3: the Pro Bowl crap, Eli man? Hall of Famer? They take everybody to the Pro Bowl because guys bow out.
4: Is Eli a Hall of Famer?
3: I don't feel like he's a 2-time Super Bowl champion, but I don't feel like his career was great. I don't think he was a great quarterback. I'm sorry. I don't think he was a great quarterback.
5: Eli does have something, though, that I'd rather have over Hall of Fame.
3: He's got 2 Super Bowl rings.
5: No.
3: But
5: membership at Augusta.
3: Oh, that too. You know what? I probably would go with Eli. I would, because he's so important. He was important to the game. I mean, it goes beyond.
5: Wait, Jeff, Russell Wilson's not important to the game?
3: It goes beyond. This is why you can't be in the room.
5: Yeah,
3: God dang it.
5: It goes beyond just your
3: raw data in any given season and 9-7 records. It goes beyond that. It's impact on the game.
1: Leggy.
3: I'm just going to shut up.
1: Leggy, this is why Mosier can't be in the room. He just said literally 90 seconds ago, Eli's not a Hall of Famer. And then he goes, you know what? Never mind. I think he is.
3: Yeah, I think he is. I think he is.
2: That type of stuff does happen in the room.
3: Well, I'll tell the room. I'll say, hey, listen, room, I'm going with my groin.
1: Yeah.
3: Why does everybody feel my groin? And you try to get your vote that way. I don't know.
2: When you're arguing quarterbacks, all pro is a heavy part. When you start trying to break ties, and that's where the people who've, you know, swung away at Eli, that's where he gets dinged a lot, is because at no point in his career, you know, was he sort of the all-pro guy for multiple years. And, you know, that's three quarterbacks are on the all-pro team.
3: Right.
2: So if you're not among the top three quarterbacks for multiple years during your career, that's a tough argument for the Hall of Fame sometimes. And I think that's why you're seeing what you're seeing with him. And again, I can't emphasize to people enough, since the changes in the voting, it is more difficult now to get into the Hall of Fame than it's ever been in my almost 30 years on the committee.
1: Okay, just 30 seconds. Is Stafford a for-sure guy?
2: I think he will have a much easier argument in the room. If I'm still in the room and it comes up, I could see him having a much easier argument because the body of work.
1: Sure.
2: And, you know, I will say often the physical element comes into Hall of Fame arguments because everything comes into Hall of Fame. And of all the people I've seen thrown a football in my life, he's in the top tier of pure throwers, if that matters at all.
1: Sure.
2: To people. And it does matter to some.
1: Jeff Lagwald, ESPN.com. 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Thank you.
2: See you, fellas. 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
3: I can't stomach Vegas winning. I sat in the crowd for game three, and I'm like, these people don't deserve happiness.
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0: Famous last words, Boj. Translucence just looked at me regarding golf and says, I think I found something.
1: I
2: want to talk to every golfer out there. And if you're not a golfer, you can maybe identify this with some other portion of your life.
0: Fly fishing.
2: Sure, whatever.
0: Bird watching?
2: Oh, I think I got the cast down now. Yesterday we walked out. Two days ago we walked out together, Brett and I, from the show. And he said, I just lost it.
1: Awesome. Yeah, I just said I suck at golf.
2: I piped my first five drives, and from that point on, I sprayed it like a fire hose all over the course.
0: But then
2: Smith's barbecue and all her friggin' Traeger.
1: But I think I found something.
2: So then he comes in, he says to me, hey, guess what? And then, by the way, it's an excited little, it's an excited little peppy sort of little phrase. It's like, hey, I think I found something. I mean, you get excited. I dig what you're saying, Brett, because in my lifetime and in Vic's lifetime, we have combined said that 10,000 times.
0: Lost and found. Lost and found.
2: But just I found some. I tell my wife, I'm going to go to the range. I think I found something.
1: Hang on.
2: She's like, you're an idiot.
1: Hang on. I think I found something. Uh-huh. Yeah. I really think I found
0: something. See, less.
1: Yeah. We go back to where we started this morning, which is...
2: Dude, baby Jamal Kales is going to be... working in the Pentagon, and you're going to be, hey, sweetheart.
1: I think I found something. So I was watching the game last night. Great game. The Knicks pull the upset late and win in San Antonio in game one. But I couldn't help but notice this, and I noticed it earlier in the postseason, but I wanted to wait. I wanted to wait and see if this continued, the more and more intense these games got. You can't get more intense than it's game one of the finals, man. Like, you got to win. Can't put yourself behind the eight ball.
0: The numbers on this game, by the way, with the New York market, it's going to do, I can't imagine the numbers it's going to do.
1: Both teams did something, and that includes, I would put these teams in the top three if you put OKC in this discussion too. They all did something that I thought the Nuggets should have done that didn't. They went 10 deep last night. Both teams did. OKC goes 10 deep. And I think there's plenty of guys on those rosters that you wouldn't consider necessities to play at this level of the postseason. Mm-hmm. And I'll give you the example of Luke Kornet, who played 10 minutes for the Spurs in game one last night. If Luke Kornet was on the Nuggets, I don't think he plays. I don't think they do it.
0: You because don't think they have he plays at all?
1: They have Jonas Valanciunas, who I think is a better player than Luke Kornet, and he didn't play. And I'm just wondering, is this now a new formula? The old school thought towards the NBA was, well, when you get to the playoffs, your rotation pairs down to seven or eight guys, and you roll with them.
0: So is this more of a... Are you debating bench play now? Like, how many Nuggets bench players would crack the rotation for either of these two teams? Is that what you're arguing?
1: It's not so much that as much as I think the Nuggets should do it. I think you built an entire offseason. You made the admission. When you traded Michael Porter Jr., you did it for one reason. We need to have flexibility to get more players on the bench that we trust. And then the playoffs started, and I understand that AG and Peyton Watson were hurt, and that throws a wrench in things. Mm-hmm. But you didn't use it.
0: Yeah.
1: And I'm wondering what's the point when I watch what I consider the three best teams in the sport all doing that.
0: Okay.
1: Why not?
2: The Spurs are also built a little weird, Vic. I'll explain in a second. Go ahead.
0: But each team used five bench players, right? And they played a lot of minutes. Landry Shamet played 33 minutes last night.
1: Yeah.
0: Miles McBride played 19 minutes last night. Dylan Harper, who came off the bench, played 28 minutes. That's a lot of minutes that these guys played.
1: Mm-hmm.
0: You made the case earlier in the show, and I disagreed. You said that, for example, give me a guy who you thought should have played more in the Nuggets.
1: Julian Strother.
0: And I don't disagree with you. I thought Julian Strother deserved more minutes.
1: Yeah.
0: He would have not seen the floor last night for either of these two teams.
2: I will also say that Landry Shamet, he and Kyle Anderson are battling for the biggest forehead in the NBA. They're the all-forehead team. Now, that being said, why do the San Antonio Spurs have 4 7-footers on their team? Why? What's the purpose?
0: What do you mean? Oh, you mean guys on the bench?
2: Correct. They
0: practice, who knows? Olynyk's like 6'10". He's not a 7-footer.
2: Are you sure?
0: Yeah. Mason Plumlee's 6'11", 6'10". He's not a 7-footer.
2: Big old forehead on Shamet. Big old forehead.
0: Yeah, but that forehead played well last night, by the way.
1: Just to I guess, get to the point, though, I think that depth is something that is a necessity now, and it's something you have to utilize. And I understand you're going in there mm-hmm. trusting your guys.
0: Yeah.
1: But, look, man, Shamet played 33 minutes last night. That comes at the expense of people who are your starters, right? Well, Josh Hart played 27 minutes. He is a fully trusted. You remember, was it last year Josh Hart played like 4 straight games of not missing a minute in the postseason? Mikal Bridges,
2: Josh Hart's a pretty good player, dude.
1: No, that's what I'm saying, Mo. She played 27 minutes. Bridges played 28. Shamet played 33. He's not better than either one of those guys, but maybe that night he was better. And I think you have to be willing to do that occasionally. A lot of times it feels like the Nuggets get stubborn with, well, these are our guys. And whether they play well or not, they're going to play. And I hate to keep beating up on him because I do think an injury really affected his play. But there was just moments where Christian Brown couldn't be playing the minutes he was playing in that Minnesota series.
2: Agreed.
1: And so why not try and find if somebody like a Strother or whoever off the bench could give you more of a spark? And the Nuggets just seemed unwilling to do that.
2: You know, Brett, I don't know, but maybe with Adelman being a first-year top guy, he's trying to rely on his... I think he's probably going to have a little bit more leeway.
0: Is it
2: maybe a little bit more... I just, he'll try, maybe experiment a little bit more. I don't know. I'm trying to guess here because I really don't know the answer to your question.
0: Let's get to the bottom.
2: I'm trying to find some solutions to satisfy you because you can't get no.
0: Well, it was 6 games. Mm-hmm. 6 games, the postseason extended 6 games. Is it the reason that they lost in the first round? Not using the bench?
2: The reason is because the AG was hurt.
1: They were hurt. I would argue their best game that they played was the game they used the most guys, and that was game 5.
0: Yeah.
1: That's where Valanciunas got 15 minutes, and you know what I mean? Like, that's where they went pretty deep on the bench. Yeah. And Adelman said after the game, we need to continue to do that. And then in game 6, they didn't.
0: You know what the Nuggets really need this upcoming season? Really, really need? They need Daron Holmes to be a presence in the rotation.
1: Something.
0: They need that.
2: That would be nice.
0: They need that. And I don't know what...
2: Very nice.
0: You know, does he take that leap? Because essentially last year was his rookie season. He missed his entire rookie season with an injury. So last year was his, you know, trial by fire season. But they need that leap from him.
2: My question, he's still a young guy. He's got to play summer league, right?
0: I imagine he's got to play summer league, yes.
2: He's got to play summer
1: league. What's the restrictions on that?
0: There are none. Either you choose to play or... I mean, I think
1: so. You can be 38 and play summer league.
0: No. I think you get to a limit where you don't play.
1: Yeah, that's what I don't know. Yeah.
2: But I mean, I think Daron is entirely eligible.
0: Sure,
2: I would play him in the summer league, man. I would.
0: Hey, the end of this month's going to be very crazy because after the draft is free agency starts, and that's when things are going to heat up, and you will find out what happens here. Find the date exactly for free agency because. We'll get a quick...
2: The NHL, it's June 28th, I think.
0: Is it? Okay.
2: Which is pretty...
0: free agency.
2: No, that's the draft. It's going to be July 1st.
1: June 30th.
0: June 30th? Okay. Boy, there's going to be a lot of stuff happening there.
2: It's got to be July...
1: That's what they... What do they call it? The moratorium or something? Or it can't be official, but you can come to verbal agreement.
2: Yeah, draft the 28th, July 1st is free agency. For the NHL, sorry.
0: So... The reason I bring that date up, if you don't hear, and I doubt this is going to happen, I would be stunned if on June 30th the Nuggets announce a deal with Peyton Watson because Peyton's people are going to want to hear offers for
1: sure.
0: Yeah. The Nuggets can match offers. They can match offers, but they're going to want to hear offers.
1: And I think that Peyton Watson would be foolish to not just see what's out there for him. Like, maybe your market is way better than you thought it was.
2: How bad is Peyton Watson? His injury. What are we looking at here?
0: Well, he's had two hammies this year and one before that, the year before.
2: What's with all the hammies?
0: I don't know.
2: I mean, and I'm just saying, hamstrings are debilitating because they stop you from doing everything. Yeah. And once you yank one, Brett, once you really yank it, you get afraid of yanking it again.
0: And then you compensate and you yank the other.
2: 100%.
3: You are.
0: A lot of people last night, as Jeremiah writes in, couldn't watch the game on ABC because DirecTV didn't have it. Carriage contract dispute. Every month, it seems, there's a carriage dispute. We've been there. We've done that. My only advice, because it sucks, my mother has DirecTV, and we had to find alternate means. Sure, and the alternate means were simply, we got one of those antennas so that you can watch the main networks, the free broadcast networks, and that's how she got by it. But it sucks, man. I mean, it's the NBA Finals. It's the NBA freaking Finals, and you're having these disputes. And let me get, they're not going to go away. It's going to happen forever.
1: What's really weird to me is I have the same problem. I have DirecTV. Now, I found ways around this. I know people with different cable providers, so I was able to just jump on there.
0: How did you, just tell us how you found your way around it.
1: My brother's got YouTube.
2: I got Fubo.
1: So I just logged your brother's. I logged into his, yeah. But
0: did you do it without your brother's permission, or did you just use the...
1: Oh, without it, yeah, totally.
0: Because my brothers often use my stuff without permission.
1: Oh.
0: Yeah. I don't use your ESPN account anymore, bro.
1: No,
2: you used it for 3 years without permission.
1: That did bother me because I was like, oh, it's not on DirecTV. It's fine. I have that Hulu, Disney Plus, ESPN bundle thing. I'll just go to that app. And then it was like, I had to unlock another tier to get the game. And I was like, what do you mean? Yeah. We're already paying for the ESPN app along with DirecTV. It is annoying.
0: Yeah. Found out that my son's entire fraternity was utilizing our Netflix account for a couple of years. Didn't realize that.
2: Well, I had logins. This is, I'm not accusing Dante of anything because I love the kid. I had logins from Boulder on my ESPN account.
0: I'm sure he stole them. I'm sure
1: get ready for court.
0: I'm sure there's
1: sure
0: logins.
1: Prepared.
2: Login oh, dude, he would occurs. Take us down. We would walk in there and he'd be like, child's play.
1: Your Honor, I'd like to represent myself and this will take 30 seconds. Thank you very much.
2: You know, you get the little alert. Your account has been logged into from Golden, Colorado.
1: Can we settle
2: your account? Your account has been logged into from Boulder, Colorado. I'm like, oh, well, Vic must be up visiting Dante. No,
1: Dante's probably like, I'll tell you what, Moj, we'll settle out of the court for $5. How's that sound?
0: So this person found a way around it. Everybody's finding ways around it, but why do you have to find a way around it is what I'm saying. Exactly. This person says, I have DirecTV. I was able to stream on the DirecTV app on my iPad and then mirror it to my TV. That's way too much. You've lost me mirroring...
2: I've done some mirroring.
0: You've lost me already. I'm sorry. But how are you able to stream it on your app and not getting it on your TV? Why is one working, one the other doesn't?
2: I don't know. Have you ever been to a hotel?
1: VPN probably.
2: Where the hotel, the hotel TV is not a TV. It's a TV, but you have to cast from your device to the TV for whatever you want to watch. You ever had that?
1: No.
2: In the hotel, they don't have.
1: Yeah, that sounds like a real Winnipeg thing.
2: You have to cast from your device. Well, this happened in Minnesota. You've got to cast to the television.
0: Yeah, that happens a lot. You got to put in the numbers, the codes, and then you forget to uncode it, and then the next person that
2: comes in. Well, I don't want to do that. I just want to watch. I just want to click, turn it on, and watch. Why is that such a pain in the butt?
1: Anyway, the Knicks take a 1-0 lead over the San Antonio Spurs in the NBA Finals. The Game 2 of the Stanley Cup Final you can hear tonight right here on Altitude Sports Radio 92.5 starting at 6 o'clock. And you can hear every game of the final right here thanks to Backus & Schenker, your hometown injury lawyers.
0: By the way, per Google search, according to this texter, anybody can play an NBA Summer League if you're invited. Doesn't matter how old you are. Mosier can play if he's invited.
1: I'd love to.
2: Oh, dude, a couple weeks in Vegas, the Moj hanging out in Vegas.
1: Didn't they do this with, like, didn't Billy Crystal play a spring training game with the Yankees, like, 20 years ago or something like that?
2: Well, Garth Brooks played with the Padres. Remember that? No. Hammer. Sure.
1: 303-504-0925. Get a fact checker next.
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1: 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Shomp

0: I'm watching a little Good Morning Football.
1: Yeah?
0: When comes the time when we stop underestimating the Chargers? Is it ever?
1: Well, they need to give you a reason to estimate them, I suppose.
0: Yeah, and listen, we talked, we had a great conversation with Jeff Legwald. Great conversation. And they're running it back. Added Jalen Waddle, the biggest story, along with Bo Nix's ankle in the offseason going into minicamp and beyond. And that's great. But this division, what's going to, there's so much unknown. What's going to happen with the Chiefs? An incredibly down year for them. Are they going to bounce back? Mahomes looks healthy and ready to go. And that wasn't the whole issue with Kansas City, by the way. But they did sign Kenneth Walker, right?
1: Yeah.
0: So they got a brand new running back in the mix. Mahomes is healthy. Are they going to be back to being an 11-12 win team? And these flipping Chargers, if they stay healthy, what do they truly have? If both their tackles don't explode, don't get drone striked,
2: why does he bring up the Chargers every
1: day? Death, taxes, Mosier's nervous about the Chargers.
0: Every couple because weeks, they can't keep screwing it up, Vic, that's why.
2: Every couple of weeks we do this show, and out of the blue he just starts talking. Do you have a secret affection for the Chargers?
0: No.
2: The hell's your problem?
0: Because I'm watching.
3: I don't care about the damn Chargers.
0: I'm seeing what Derwin James says about his own football team, and he's got some good points to make. Health has been a big problem for them. If they stay healthy.
3: True.
0: That look, they were an 11-win team last year. If they stay healthy, could they win the division?
3: Sure. They'd be in the mix. Yeah.
0: This division's hard, man. I mean, a lot of divisions are hard. This division's hard.
2: Well, it's hard, too, because we assumed that there would be a ramp-up period for Patrick Mahomes, but it looks like he's already in that period, and he'll be fine, ready to go.
0: Yep.
1: What's weird is, Lakey told us, was it last week or 2 weeks ago, that he asked somebody who's a doctor who watched the video of him when OTA started for the Chiefs. He said he still doesn't think that Mahomes would be ready by week one.
2: Really?
1: Saying the stuff that he was doing was not actual vigorous work. It was more like maybe it was him just showing his teammates, hey, I'm going to be out here with you still sort of thing. I don't know. Now, I don't buy that at all. I think that Mahomes, there's no way he's not starting week one. But whatever. Can I ask you guys, LeBron James is super into this golf thing now. He's got this golf bug. I just watched a video of him yesterday hitting
2: off a yacht,
1: golf balls off a yacht.
2: He really
1: into the middle of the coast, off the coast of Italy.
2: That borders hold on Russell. Sir. That's Russell Wilson
0: hold
2: stuff.
0: Hold on.
2: You really want to post you hitting golf balls off a yacht?
0: It's a pretty good brag.
2: First of all, you guys know me. You've seen me and my brothers play. I would be in the water looking for those Pro Vs. Right now.
0: Well, you're.
1: It's one of the things I was going to bring up. Imagine just buying a gigantic, like multiple buckets of Pro V1s to just rip into the water.
0: Meanwhile, yeah, he's got.
1: I'm at Costco. I'm like, you got them turkeys anywhere?
2: Yeah, but dude, there's certain things. You've seen me. I will go hunt for golf balls. I will slow play.
0: The Lombardis are notorious ball hounds.
1: Well, we get Sanctuary coming up again. I remember the last time I played there with you, I said I never want to do this again. We're off of one where everybody, including myself, bangs at the trees on the right side. And I'm trying to hit a golf ball, and Vic is, all I hear is sloshing around in these limbs.
0: You think it's like a bear in there, right? There's like a bear loose in the woods. Yeah.
1: Except the bear doesn't make this noise. Oh, I found another one.
2: So, in a roundabout way.
1: Another one!
2: In conclusion, to see LeBron James hit a bunch of brand new Pro Vs into the Mediterranean? No!
0: Where was he at? Where was his yacht?
1: It says off the coast of Italy. I don't
0: know. Where?
1: I mean,
2: it's the Mediterranean, I'm sure, on the Mediterranean.
0: Because, I saw Michael Jordan's yacht.
2: Yeah, we did when we were out there, remember?
0: Yeah.
1: It's probably, the Amalfi Coast or something like that, probably. Yeah.
0: Man, if I... Let me be braggadocious.
2: Dude, I would have my snorkel.
0: Yeah,
2: I'd be down on.
0: Well, Vic, I'll tell you. Here's what would happen. Brett and I would be if I get a boat with a boat. That ever happens one day, and we're off the coast of Italy. I'll tell you what. Brett and I will bomb drives at dolphins' heads, and you can snorkel your little buns off, collecting all the balls and bringing back to the boat. That sounds great.
4: I thought of
0: you get your exercise. Brett and I will be having a coldie and a little guy just bombing pure white Pro V1s into the Mediterranean. You can snorkel and collect every ball you want.
4: I thought of a great punishment that we brought this up earlier on the show. How would you punish the moron who ran onto the court last night in the NBA Finals game and got ushered off the court gently? How would you punish him? I've got it. I thought about it. Range session. You have to survive an hour on the range. A fully stacked range. You can't leave the premises.
1: Oh, you got to stand there and let people
4: rip
1: at
4: you. You got to stand there.
1: You
4: get no coverage, no protection. You got to stand there and dodge.
0: And okay, you're
4: top golf. That kind of setting. You're in the cage.
1: Okay, so hang on. I like this idea. So you put like a big wooden post in the middle of the driving range and you just duct tape them.
0: He gets thrown around. But the whole every mat is full of a person.
4: Every mat's full.
0: And everybody's trying to hit dude.
4: That is the punishment. If you're going to do what you did last night just for the sake of social media,
1: yeah.
4: Your punishment, Top Golf, 1 hour range session.
0: I know I'm not alone in this regard.
1: I don't like you guys give him a fighting chance that he gets to.
4: Well, because you're gonna wear him out. You got to run around.
0: Yeah, he's gonna
4: get worn out.
1: He's got to take a couple though.
0: But he will. Trust me. I know I'm not alone, Brett. When I see this, if I'm at the range and the ball picker is picking up balls, I absolutely try to smoke it.
4: I mean, who doesn't?
0: I'll put a 6-iron in the back of my stance and hit like a low riser trying to smoke that guy. Everybody, can we agree? Everybody tries to hit the ball picker. Yeah. Everybody.
4: Or at least give him a scare.
0: Well, no, you want to rattle his cage. Do you not?
1: It's like you're an archer. You're just trying to put it in the right spot.
4: I would rather watch that in the Olympic Games than archery.
0: The guy in the little cage, what do you call it, gator? And he's picking up balls, and then bang, bang, you know, bang.
1: I'm surprised. Why aren't there moving target things in the Olympics? I don't like that. Yeah, you're right. I don't want a stationary target. Yeah. I want some movement here.
4: I'm surprised that one of these golf tournaments doesn't do a skills challenge. I'd watch the hell out of that.
1: Wait, Nelly, what's the name of our boy that Vic knew from the 1920 Olympics? What's his name?
4: Red something?
5: Oh, let me look. It was Oscar. It was some Swedish name. Let me look this up.
4: Yeah, my boy.
0: What?
4: Oscar, my boy.
0: What? Oscar, oh boy. Oscarton, what are you talking
5: about?
1: Oscar Swan. Hang on a second. I gotta see this guy again.
4: Back in the Olympics, Moj, you missed it. You weren't here that day, but they had live hunting as an Olympic event, basically.
0: Hunting what?
1: Yeah, so here you go. He's the oldest Olympic competitor and the oldest Olympic medalist in history. He made his Olympic debut at the 1908 London Games at the age of 60, and he continued until he was 72.
4: Hell of an athlete.
1: That was at the 1920 Antwerp Games,
4: mm-hmm.
1: Where he was a silver medalist in the team running deer double shot event.
4: Uh-huh. Remember it well.
0: Wait, so a deer runs, you got to blast him?
1: So that's what I thought. It sounds like they were fake deer. I wanted it to be real. Hang on.
4: Well, you have a 72-year-old athlete there, Moj, in Antwerp.
1: So hang on. Here's what the... So it's a discontinued team target shooting event.
4: Thanks for that piece of knowledge.
1: It was the 1920 and the 1924 Olympics. The competition featured 5-man teams who fired 2 shots per run at a deer-shaped target as it traversed a gap.
0: I'd watch that.
1: I'd watch that, too. I want some moving targets out here again.
0: I'll take that over friggin' marathon.
4: Hey.
0: I want to watch some things get blasted. Is that so bad? I want to see like Nelly, a 19...
1: Pull up Oscar Swan again. Pull up the picture of the guy, that Vic remembered in the Olympics.
0: I want identical...
4: It's not my fault that my Olympic... brain has a vast history.
5: Wait, sorry, I need to show you something. Okay, I'm going to pull up the Google window. I just searched Oscar Swan. Look at what is right next to pictures of him.
1: No way! It's Vic!
0: That's incredible.
4: How's that possible?
1: Hang on, hit that. Let's watch it together.
4: What?
1: Can we do this?
0: It's on somebody's...
1: All right, hang on. Let's listen to our own radio show. This is always fun.
5: In competitions.
2: Yeah, remember that at the last Olympics, remember?
5: Yeah.
1: Dude! Ezeir Bahar, whatever his name was, the Egyptian guy, the soccer player, older than the oldest Olympian ever, who is Swedish shooter Oscar Swan.
2: Yeah, I remember that guy. But I'll tell you this.
1: There is no chance you remember Oscar Swan. He competed in the 1920 Antwerp Summer Games, Vic.
2: That's amazing.
1: Pull up a picture of our boy, though. I want to see
2: Oscar. Hand in hand.
1: Look at Oscar
2: on the Google.
1: Looking like a Civil War vet. Hold
2: what
1: on.
2: Is that?
1: Hold on.
2: What are you doing? Jeez, take it easy.
1: Nelly, I don't think this is going to work for you either. Just go to the image. There you go. Look at him.
2: That's an athlete right there, bro. When you think Olympiad, you think of agony of defeat.
4: I got
2: thrill
4: it.
2: Of victory.
4: I got
1: excuse
4: that.
1: Me. I won the silver medal. Silver medalist.
4: I got it.
1: What?
4: Identical 1993 Chevy Cavaliers. Right? And each country gets a 50 cal and like 200 rounds of ammo. And whoever can blow the car apart the most with their 50 cal wins gold.
1: Pass.
4: What now, I'd watch that.
2: Pass. What the hell is a 50 cal?
4: 50 caliber machine gun.
1: Oh. So you're doing the equivalent of the Carnival Star game with the BB gun?
4: 100%.
1: Okay, I got you. All right, Nelly, fact checker, please.
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6: 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Serious lawyers for the seriously injured.
5: Vic, yesterday, not yesterday, sorry, earlier in the show today, you were talking about the get-in price for Game 3 of the NBA Finals at Madison Square Garden. Mm-hmm. And I think you said the cheapest tickets you found were about $7,500.
2: Not what I found, what Joe Pompliano found.
5: Well, Joe Pomp doesn't know where to look because I went to TickPick. And I found tickets to get in for $6,974. I got you a deal.
1: Take that.
2: That's a bargain.
1: Save 600 bones on those tickets.
5: That'll buy you two beers.
4: Dude, that's just so insane. That's just unbelievable.
1: Wait, this can't be true. Hang on. I gotta verify something right here. It's our boy Oscar Swan. That Swedish Olympian. His middle name was Gomer.
2: That's awesome.
1: My man. Oscar Gomer Swan.
4: My man.
1: All right, iTunes, Spotify, Mojo Lombardi, and Canes, where you can find the podcast. Have a wonderful Thursday. We'll talk to you tomorrow. Love you. See you.

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22: I don't really know how to answer that. I sell calls too sometimes. I mean, I can't lie. It's really just a field thing, especially in the playoffs. You know, if it's too egregious, you know, the refs aren't gonna bail you out. You know, they're gonna make the two teams, they're gonna make the better team win. So I think just taking it game by game and not trying to put yourself at a disadvantage. I don't really think it's about, you know, selling calls or not trying to sell calls to make yourself look, you know, a certain type of way. You know, I think we talked to the refs a lot.

0: lot, especially me in particular, but most of the times they're right. So, I mean, just having a short-term memory, I mean, whether you fall down or not, if you get the call or you don't get the call, it's not really something you can change. So, I think for us, just playing the game and seeing how the refs calling it.
1: That was Steph Castle following the 105-95 loss for the San Antonio Spurs in Game 1 of the NBA Finals. The Knicks take a 1-0 series lead and strangle away home court advantage in that series as we welcome you to the morning sprint. Alex Ryanemi, not alongside the coach today, but filling in. It's Mark Bertinoli. Berto, what is up, brother?
2: What's up, man? What's going on,
1: man? As always, fantastic to see you.
2: I never get to see you guys anymore. I used to see KJ like every day and twice on Sunday. And now I haven't seen him in months, man.
1: I know. The Nuggets and Avalanche have officially gone 1-2-3 Cancun, both
2: Peaced
1: of them.
2: Out. Yeah.
1: Berto gets to, at you know, for some level, gets to go 1-2-3 Cancun. But in today, putting in his hard hours and clocking in with his hard hat on. 10-point victory for the Knicks over the Spurs last night. They have not lost since April the 23rd.
2: So what's that at now? 11 to 12? 12 wins in a row? 11 wins in a row? What is it at now?
1: It's at 12 total.
2: I think it's 12 total, too.
1: 12, yes.
2: That's crazy. That's crazy. That's crazy.
1: It is the seventh team in NBA history to have a win streak of 12 games or more in the postseason.
2: Wow.
1: It's the third to do it in a single postseason. So four of those other teams have had it come after like winning a title and then opening up the next postseason
2: and just keep rolling
1: on a run.
2: Yeah, man. I don't know. I mean, the Spurs get them in game two, right? Like, I thought the Spurs were going to get him last night.
1: I thought they were getting him last night, man.
2: I will say this. I am not a Karl Anthony Towns guy. Like, I've been kind of clowning Cat since he came in the league, even though he's a really good player. But, man, Karl Anthony Towns might have been the best player on the court last night. And that's even with Jaylen pouring in 13 in the fourth quarter. But, like, when the Knicks were down 14... Karl Anthony Towns was like, let me work. Watch me work. And I was like, damn, man. What is this? Where is this coming from, Cat? Where is this? Like, he's always been good, but, like, he raised the level. Like, Karl Anthony Towns led the Knicks to that win last night, which is crazy to me.
1: I know it's
2: He was
1: just,
2: better than Wemby last night.
1: I know it's just one game. Also, like, Wemby dribbling the ball off of his ankle when you're down by two scores and still have a very good chance. Like, you can't do that.
2: Yeah.
1: You cannot.
2: Yeah, he was pretty hard on himself after the game. Like, I can't play.
1: And
2: like
1: you
2: that.
1: Knew he was going
2: way.
1: To. Like, yeah. I think he comes back on Friday night and balls out, and we've got a 1-1 series. But I also spent the vast majority of the day yesterday talking to. I went to school out there in New York. Like a bunch of my buddies from college are diehard Knicks fans, and they haven't been there since the 90s, and they haven't won since the early 70s.
2: Yeah,
1: like 72-73 is the last Knicks title. So they are doing their New York bravado thing, and I'm going, did you forget the other team has an alien playing for them, or are you just, you know, going to bury your head in the sand? Karl Anthony Towns, man.
2: It's crazy.
1: For what Wemby did to Chet.
2: Yeah, yeah. Erase
1: that dude. Chet shrink and shrivel. Karl Anthony Towns did the exact opposite in game one. He leveled up.
2: It's crazy.
1: So,
2: it's crazy.
1: When we think about the top big men in the league, right? We think Joker, Wembanyama. I know it's just one game in the finals. Does Cat have to be number three?
2: I don't know, man. I don't know if I can put him there even. I mean,
1: so the other guys around that conversation, right? If it's not Cat at three, and I know it's very easy, and I might be doing this right now to overreact to one game. The other guys that we have to talk about are Joel Embiid, Anthony Davis.
2: Yeah, no.
1: Bam Adebayo.
2: No, Cat's better than
1: Rudy
2: Joel
1: Gobert.
2: Right now. He's better than AD right now, I think, right?
1: Alperen Şengün.
2: How about, you're right, Bam. Like, is he, Bam and his 83 points this season. I don't know, man. I will tell you this. I don't think it's possible for Wemby to play any worse. Like, he was like 6 of 21.
1: He was 7 really of bad.
2: Like, it wasn't, but I cannot believe the Knicks are just straight rolling right now. They are straight rolling. And Thibodeau's catching strays, even though he doesn't coach that team anymore.
1: For why?
2: Because, I mean, people are like, look at the rotation. Look at the rotation that both those teams, like, if the Nuggets played that game last night, they would have had seven, eight guys play in that game. And for the Knicks, they had 10 guys play in the game.
1: Yeah,
2: for the San Antonio Spurs, 10 guys played in the game. Those are two deep teams. Although, I mean, you know, like Jordan Clarkson only got 6 minutes. But, man, Landry Shamet played 33 minutes off the bench, man. Like, you're getting good minutes from Landry, bro.
1: Look at the minutes they got from Mitchell Robinson.
2: Yeah,
1: with a surgically repaired broken finger.
2: It's all taped up to his other finger. And it's all, yeah, yeah.
1: They got 13 minutes out of Mitchell Robinson, and you're telling me you couldn't do that on the Nuggets?
2: Mm-hmm.
1: You couldn't do that with Jonas Valanciunas?
2: Yeah.
1: This dude's playing through a surgically repaired broken finger where he was under the knife like 5 days ago.
2: Mm-hmm.
1: Listen, and you can't play Jonas Valanciunas?
2: The Spurs have a 20-year-old who's balling during the playoffs and is coming off the bench and giving them, like, Dylan Harper played almost 30 minutes. Man, that's a 20-year-old kid who's like, I got you double-digit points off
1: Dylan
2: the bench.
1: Harper,
2: let's go.
1: Rocks.
2: So it's like,
1: that
2: man,
1: guy rocks.
2: How did the Spurs end up with, how'd you get that guy on the team?
1: Harrison Barnes is 72 years old,
2: yeah,
1: and he
2: feels
1: played
2: like he's been in
1: 15 minutes last night or whatever it is.
2: Yeah, Harrison feels like he's been in the league for 20 years. Bro, he's only 34.
1: Yeah, but he feels like an old 34.
3: I just don't understand how you play him that many minutes when you still got Keldon Johnson on the bench.
2: Yeah, Keldon only played eight.
3: I didn't understand it.
2: Yeah, I don't know, man. Well, I mean, after the game, the Spurs coach was kind of, he was talking about how the threes, he didn't like, they took 43 threes. They only made 11 of them. And he was like, you got to work inside out. He's like, we started jacking threes from the get-go. And he's like, we gotta pressure them on the inside, man.
1: And that is the one, at this point in his career, that's the one Achilles heel that Wembanyama has, is that at that size, because he is such an exceptional ball handler and he is so fast and he is so fluid for his size, it's very easy for the offense, which is run through Victor Wembanyama, to be perimeter moving in rather than big man at 7'5" in the paint going from inside out. I think it's the one break in the armor.
2: Yeah.
1: And I think it got shown last night that, like, it's very easy for San Antonio to become perimeter.
2: Yes.
1: I believe it changes in game number two.
2: Yeah.
1: I gotta go back to this Karl Anthony Towns thing.
2: It's crazy, man.
1: I can't get off it. That one game makes me look at the rest of the big dudes in the world. Especially with what we saw with Chet and Isaiah Hartenstein.
2: Oh, Hartenstein, okay.
1: It could be a series, a career-changing, career-altering series for Karl Anthony Towns. Even if they don't win. Even if San Antonio wins this title. And
2: you mean like how people perceive, like, once again, Karl Anthony, it feels like Karl Anthony Towns has been in the NBA for 15 years, but he just turned 30. So, you know what I mean? So, he's still got all kinds of basketball to be played. If the Knicks win the whole thing, Karl Anthony Towns is going to be a legend in New York. I mean, that this entire team will be a legend in New York, because you're right. Yeah, I mean, it's most of the people who are cheering for this team weren't alive when they won their first NBA title back in, you know what I mean? So, it's a big deal. But I guess, did you guys think that Cat had this in him?
1: No.
2: Did you think Cat had this in him, man?
3: Absolutely not.
2: Like, hey, I'll put you, get on my cape, man. I'm going to Superman this team to a win. I'm going to bring us back from 14 down and win this game one. I did not think Cat had that in him. Not at all. I mean, he always seemed like a nice guy, but not like somebody I'd want on my team.
1: But the difference between Chet and Cat, 7 foot and maybe 200 pounds, Chet.
2: Yeah.
1: Maybe.
2: Yeah, yeah, yeah.
1: Cat's every
2: Cat's like
1: piece
2: 250.
1: Of 250.
2: You're right, man. And not only that, like, even we talk, Cat's a super vet, man. He's seen it all. He's seen a lot of stuff, man. He has lived through some stuff.
1: Brother, he's been in the league for 11 years.
2: So he, yeah. And he's fully embraced, like, I'm super vet Cat now. Watch me do the thing. So, I mean, this Knicks roster is fascinating to me. How they built it and where they got it and all these, because it's just not one guy. It's not just like Jalen saying, hey, come with me. And it's like, Josh Hart might give you, like, he scored 3 points last night, but it's not the points that he gives you. You know, like, is Josh Hart Mr. Nick? Like, Aaron Gordon is Mr. Nugget. Who's Mr. Nick on the team? Is it Cat? Is it Jalen?
1: It's Jalen. It's Jalen Brunson.
2: Yeah. I mean, listen, and Jalen is
1: Are you taking Jalen
2: Brunson? All of us. Like, Jalen Brunson is listed at 6'2". Ain't no way that dude's only 5'11".
3: No, dude, man.
2: Jalen Brunson's our size, man.
3: Yeah.
2: And he's balling in the NBA, so you got to love that. But yeah, he's listed at 6'2". Ain't no way. Like, how tall was Rick Brunson? Because Mike Brown was giving Rick Brunson, Jalen's dad, some love last night because he was saying, I was yelling at the officials. Jalen was yelling at the officials. We were all pissed off at the officials. And it was Rick Brunson saying, who came to all of us and came to the team and said, shut up. Shut up. Stop talking to the officials and just play ball. And Mike Brown's like, I like that.
1: Jalen's father is listed at 6'4".
2: No. Well, no. Nah,
1: he's taller than Jalen.
2: He's taller than Jalen, but he ain't 6'4".
1: Okay,
2: either,
1: so Jalen's 6', then he's 6'2"?
2: Yeah, something like that. So, exactly.
1: Why aren't
2: like
1: we doing, like, you see what happened with Major League Baseball this year because of automated balls and strikes? So they now bring all of the players in and, like, they strip them down to their underwear and they are laser measured
2: to, like to the centimeter. The millimeter.
1: The millimeter. So, like, Jose Altuve lost a couple of inches.
2: Yes. Yes.
1: And Alex Bregman lost a couple
2: of
1: inches.
2: You're right. I heard about this where players are like, damn it, my list's height is not my height. It's not. And, like, guys were like, I actually thought I was 6'1". And it turns out I'm 5'10".
1: Why aren't we doing this in the NBA?
2: You're right. That's like at the Olympic, at the Winter Olympics. Remember they had to measure the ski jumpers, right? And that's when we found out.
1: No, you're 100% on. You want to continue this?
2: Yes.
1: It's fantastic. It's the best story of the year.
2: And it turned out that the ski jumpers were using erectile dysfunction medicine to make their Johnson bigger.
1: Whoa.
2: So when it was measured, the suit would be roomier. So their suit, they could have a roomier suit that would help them catch the wind. And so whoever the poor guy who's measuring these ski jumpers was like, these guys are loaded. What's going on?
1: They were injecting themselves, their members, their ski poles, if you were.
2: There's no way, you're never talking me into
1: with hyaluronic acid.
2: They were putting acid. No.
1: So, like, what's Jalen doing in that spot? Does he want to be taller? Does he want to be listed as taller?
2: See, I mean, he's making... Does he really want to be listed as taller, you think? If we were like, yo, Jalen, sorry, man, we're putting you at 5'10". 5'10 and a half, 5'10 and three-fourths, whatever. I don't know. Listen, those ski jumpers were crazy, man. Injected acid to get just a couple extra feet of lift or whatever?
1: You ain't cheating, you ain't trying.
2: No, bro.
1: 303-504-0925 is where you can reach us. So much more reaction to game one of the NBA Finals. By the way, the Stanley Cup Final lives right here on Altitude Sports Radio 92.5. You can tune in tonight at 6 p.m. as the Hurricanes look to even the series against Vegas in game two of the Stanley Cup Final. You can hear every game of that final right here, thanks to Backus and Shanker, your hometown injury lawyers. Coming up on the other side, some audio from Chris McFarland and his Predators GM and president of hockey operations introductory press conference. I want to get your thoughts on what has happened with the Avalanche over the past couple of days. Mark Bertinoli, Birdo, filling in for the coach on the morning sprint.
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1: 303-504-0925 is where you can reach us today on the Shomp Mazda text line. One price, one person, and 1 hour. Alex Ryanemi alongside Mark Bertinoli, who's filling in for the coach, Mike Sanford, who is out at Broncos OTAs today. We will check in with the coach a little bit later on in the program. 105-95 final in game one of the NBA finals. The Knicks getting the victory on the road in game number one. 30 points from Jalen Brunson, who skirts a very scary knee injury.
2: Yeah. He got fell it like the fault that, yeah, that's he,
1: that like hyperextension.
2: Yeah.
1: Never like that, but comes back and the Knicks have a 14-point comeback in that second half, and they hold off San Antonio late. Brunson makes basically the game-ending shot with under 45 seconds to go, and that is your result last night. But now that we've got Birdo here, did you hear anything that C-Mac had to say yesterday when he was introduced as president of hockey operations and the new GM in Nashville? Yeah, it was a great opportunity. He ends up praising Bednar and he praises Sakic, but here's what he had to say about the Nashville Predators.
3: It was going to take a hell of an opportunity and situation to get me to think about leaving Colorado. I loved everything about it, as I think you can tell from the players and the team there. I was very attached and still am to a degree, I'm not going to lie. I wish them the best, but I said, Mr. Haslam, is the goal here to make the playoffs, make a wild card, you know, feel good about that and high-five each other, you know, or is the goal here to build a team that can compete and try to bring a Stanley Cup to Broadway? And he didn't hesitate. The goal here is to try and win. And that's really, quite honest, you know, all I needed to hear.
1: Obviously, an NHL team is going to want to win. And we have seen over the past couple of days, Birdo, that the cupboard being bare for Colorado in terms of prospects and draft picks, your ability to go out and trade for new players is relatively impossible unless you move current players off of the roster.
2: Right, which you don't want to do.
1: You might want to do that. So I've
2: for
1: seen
2: picks,
1: a lot of
2: though for picks.
1: I don't think for picks. I would because think for
2: you're right.
1: Other
2: when you
1: current
2: look at what Nashville can do in the 2026 NHL draft, what the Avs can do is insane.
1: Because
2: the
1: Avs, so many picks.
2: Yeah, Nashville. I'm looking at them. They got a first, 2 seconds, 2 thirds, 2 fourths, 2 fifths. No, excuse
1: three
2: me,
1: fifths.
2: 3 fifths, 2 sixths, and a set, bro. Man, you're right. So McFarland's like, ooh, I got all kinds of toys I can play with now.
1: I've seen a lot of people go, oh, that's the reason why McFarland jumped ship. Among the other reasons of like...
2: 6 year deal is pretty long, man.
1: 6 year deal, a bunch of money, and you don't have to answer to anyone but ownership at this point.
2: And there is not the mountain of pressure that you'd be under next season if you remained in Colorado, because next season, once again, is a cup or you're in trouble.
1: Without a doubt. But there's a huge unknown for Nashville fans here bringing in C-Mac, who, again, I very much enjoy as a person. I think he's a very smart hockey mind. We don't know what Chris McFarland is as a drafter of players.
2: Right.
1: How many draft picks has Colorado really been able to utilize on their roster during the Chris McFarland GM era? Mm-hmm. It's hardly any. Most of those things have been shipped out before you're able to use the pick, or you utilize the pick and then you trade that player. Most of those opportunities have not been in front of Chris McFarland. That's an unknown.
2: Well, the other thing I was thinking about when it comes to McFarland moving over to Nashville is that now, is there somebody on the Avs roster that was a C-Mac guy that is not, you know what I mean?
1: Yes.
2: Now you're just like, C-Mac, you want your dude back? You want your dude back? Give us Ryan O'Reilly. Give us Tyson Jost.
1: Philip Forsberg.
2: Yeah, and you can have your guy back.
1: Forgot whoever. Tyson Jost was on the Nashville roster. Forgot Tyson Jost was in the league.
2: You give us Philip Forsberg, and we'll give you that guy that you really, really love, and whoever it is at C-Mac, you know, really believes in.
1: And everyone's fawning over like the $27 million of cap space that McFarland gets to utilize this year in the offseason. The free agent market sucks.
2: Yeah, it's bad.
1: It's a disaster. If this is the one year that the Avs like don't have any money to utilize in free agency,
2: You're okay with it? Thrilled.
1: Now, they don't have enough money to bring back all of the players they need to field a team. Like, they have to trade players out. And those guys, I think, are likely going to be the Ross Coltons of the team. I think they'll probably shop Naz Kadri a little bit.
2: You think so?
1: I think they're probably going to be looking for a trade partner for Val Nichushkin. Those, in terms of the money, that's what you'll probably have to move
2: out. Well, let me ask you this. Here's the problem I have with how the Avs ended the season. The way the season ended for the Avalanche, well, I like last night I was comparing them to the Oklahoma City Thunder, where the Oklahoma City Thunder were the best team far and away in the regular season. They made it to the Western Conference Finals. They get busted. The Avs, they exit a little bit differently because they got swept. They're the best team in the regular season. They cruise. They get into the playoffs. They get to the Western Conference Finals. They get swept. So my problem is this. Everybody was so bad in those four straight losses. Who the hell do you point at and say, that was the problem right there? That's the problem right there. All you got to do is figure that problem out and you're set. Because nobody played. You know what I mean? Like, you can't call out Brock or Marty, or because they all were. Everybody was bad in four straight.
1: I think you can call out Brock Nelson and Marty Natchez. Now, Natchez had a handful of points in the postseason. Don't get me wrong. Like, he showed up and looked very serviceable in the LA series. He looked unbelievably fast in the Minnesota series, but at some point, you're looking for more than a goal from the guy who's about to make $11.5 million a year next year and had a 100-point season, right? The one goal that he scored was game two against Minnesota. That's it.
2: All right, then let's sell on the regular season completely. Sell on the regular, like, I don't care about your 100 points in the regular season if you're not going to do anything for me in the playoffs.
1: I agree.
2: So now, what do you do? So now that McFarland's gone and Joe is taken back over, well, two questions. One, how long do you think they take before they hire another GM? Or is Joe just going to do that job for the foreseeable future?
1: I like dismissed Sanford when we were talking about this as it was happening. Mm-hmm. Like, we were in the conversations as the ink was drying on the paper in Nashville for McFarland, and he brought the idea of, like, well, don't you just bring Joe back? And I kind of scoffed at him.
2: Right.
1: And minutes later,
2: they were like, Joe's
1: the
2: Avs
1: come out, they're like, hey, Joe's the GM again. So I had to put my foot squarely in my mouth, which is something I do all the time on this show. I still think I'm a little bit right in that Joe is the former CEO of a company who has now moved into a board advisory role. Mm-hmm. And then that board looks at their current CEO and goes, you're not doing well enough. We're firing you. And then they look back at the guy who's done the job previously, and they go, hey, you're going to be the interim CEO for just a little bit so that we don't lose everything. And then we find a new guy, and it's going to be your job to find that new GM. That's exactly what's happening with the Avs. I think Joe is the GM for 2 months, and then they find someone new. However, it wouldn't shock me if it was a full season.
2: Just like, let me do this season. I got this year. Let me do it.
1: Because I firmly believe that it is, you guys get one more year of this.
2: Okay,
1: you
2: right.
1: get one more.
2: We're going to bring Jared back. We're going to bring everybody back, and you get a shot at it. But so, well,
1: and
2: once
1: you
2: again,
1: must win for you guys to retain your job.
2: If you're of the opinion of what we saw last year, like, you're a great regular season team, then you got to the playoffs, you won 8 games, and then you crash out. You lost, and you didn't look good doing it. So if I say to you, all right, I'm done with it. I don't give a damn if they finish fifth in the Central and is a wild, or their wild card team or something like that. All I want is playoff players on this team. What does that mean? I mean, who are you getting rid of? Who's not a playoff player on this team? Who are you getting rid of and who are you bringing in? If you're like, get me a Tom Wilson. I want somebody who'll be out there murdering fools. Somebody like that. So who do you move out? What, because you're going to have to move top in offensive talent out to get whatever your playoff dogs in.
1: Well, the reason why I got so upset about spring in the days and the hours after losing in 4 games was, like, they did bring in those guys. Like, McFarland, they've done everything to bring in playoff-style players. Val Nichushkin, keeping him on the roster. Now, he wasn't great this postseason, but they bring back Nazem Kadri, proven playoff performer that plays a style of hockey and has a type of snarl historically that the Avs don't have. They bring in Nicholas Watt, literally a Vegas Golden Knight and plays that style of hockey, right? They bring in a Jack Drury, who is a grinder style of player. They bring in Brock Nelson, a bigger, now not overly physical at all, but like a bigger 6 foot three, 6 foot four center with reach and can play the middle of the ice. Like, they brought in all of these players.
2: And it didn't work. It didn't work.
1: Right. When Ross Colton was signed away from Tampa Bay, why did you sign him away from Tampa Bay? Playoff performer steps up in the biggest moments for the team that has won back-to-back Stanley Cups. That's why you poached him. So I look at what the GM did and what Sakic did, and I went, you kind of brought in the archetype of player that was supposed to fix that problem, which is why I went, what's the one thing you haven't done?
2: Fire the coach. Well, they're not going to do that.
1: They're not going to do that. It's not going to happen. I say all of that, and I go, they could bring back the exact same roster next year, and if they won a cup, it wouldn't shock me at all. It wouldn't shock me at all. I do think the sweep is a little bit anomalous, a little bit.
2: They look bad in those four games, brother. They look bad.
1: I know. If they get the right path, they can win it.
2: So you're saying if they avoid Vegas, they can win it? If they avoid Vegas and Dallas, if they get lucky and don't catch Vegas and Dallas.
1: But like, look at the Dallas series last year, man. It's not like they looked, they didn't look like they did against Vegas. They didn't get out-schemed and out-skated against Dallas.
2: Mm-hmm.
1: Your power play went completely cold, and Mikko Rantanen banked a puck in off of Sam Girard's skate, and Ryan Lindgren turned the wrong way. I look at the Dallas series, and I go, you could play the Stars and be fine. I think they got a bad matchup, which is why I go, they could bring back the same team, and if they won it next year, I go, yeah, it makes sense.
2: Well, then let me ask you this.
1: But it's a lot of hope. A lot of hope.
2: What are the odds that the Colorado Avalanche and the Denver Nuggets look almost exactly the same next season as they did this season?
1: I firmly believe there will be trades by both organizations to the outer core of each team.
2: So, nobody's touching the core of either the Avs. Like, you're not trading McKinnon, you're not trading Kale, and you're not trading Joker. But everybody outside of Joker on the Nuggets might be available.
1: I think there's an outside shot that Jamal gets traded.
2: Would you say
1: he is tradable as a third team All NBA?
2: And then you could probably get some pieces if you trade Jamal.
1: Yes.
2: But on the Colorado Avalanche, there is Kale McCarr. You will never trade Kale because he's the greatest player of his generation. How about Nate?
1: Untouchable.
2: Okay. Did you read Kissel's article?
1: I did.
2: We're throwing Nate under the bus.
1: Yeah, what'd
2: you think?
1: If you take away Nate's intensity, Nate,
2: he's not the same.
1: Very clearly, is not the same level of player.
2: Right. I feel like there's people who have no chill, that's their superpower. Like, Nathan McKinnon has no chill. Russell Westbrook has no chill. If you take that chill away from them, you take away their superpower.
1: I do wish that he has gotten closer to what Sidney Crosby became in his 30s. Because, like, look at what Sid was in his 20s. Sid was very similar in terms of intensity and moodiness and kind of being pouty when things didn't go his way in his 20s while still being the best player on the ice. And then when he got into his 30s, he kind of got this like elder statesman vibe to him where I'm still the best player in the world, but I'm kind of feeling a little bit more dad-like.
2: Yeah, but and see, Nate doesn't have that chill,
1: a little
2: man.
1: Bit closer to it.
2: I guess, but
1: I understand where Kiz is getting to. I would rather take the opposite side of the equation. You can't neuter the dog.
2: Right.
1: You neuter the dog, he becomes a player that is not worth paying $12.6 million. And right now, $12.6 is a complete bargain for that level of player.
2: Yeah. Yo, did you see what Jason Robertson wants?
1: Imagine asking for him to lower his intensity.
2: Just like, yo, Nate, have you thought about smoking weed, bro? Because you got to chill the hell out. No, you can't. Because that I feel like weed is his kryptonite. You know what I mean? Chill is Nate's kryptonite. You can't have. You gotta go with full on like rage machine, Nate. You can't soft soak that dude. You got to let him be who he's be. But did you see how much Jason Robertson wants, man? Did you see how much that dude wants?
1: 14.
2: dog, dog. And they're like, no, how about 12? And he's like, how about 16? So I don't know how that's going to play out.
1: Oh, dude, Robertson looks at the free agent market and goes,
2: I might be the best player in this free agent market.
1: I'm going to be the David Clarkson of this market. And he's a million times better than what Clarkie was at that point. Like, yeah, Dallas ain't going to sign him to 14. I think that would be crazy.
2: Is it the Mavericks? Hey, KG, do you know, is it the Mavericks or the Stars that are moving to Plano, Texas?
1: The Stars have signed Plano's a letter of intent.
2: Way the hell north of Dallas, people.
1: Right.
2: Way the hell north, man. You're moving outside the city if you're moving to Plano, man.
1: So that's 45 minutes north. And do you know the reason why it's happening?
2: Yeah, because the Mavs and the Stars are beefing over the feuding, American Airlines Center.
1: Feuding to the point where the Mavericks sued the Stars.
2: That's crazy.
1: For full control of updates and upgrades in the arena at the American Airlines Center. That the Stars were like, we don't need these upgrades, so we're not helping pay for them. And then the Mavs went, well, screw you, we're taking you to court. The courts ruled in favor of the Mavericks and said, you now have full control over what happens in that arena.
2: It's crazy.
1: And now the Stars are going, we're moving to Plano.
2: Yeah, yeah, yeah.
1: This is how the Arizona Coyotes died.
2: And the Mavs are moving too. The Mavs are moving too. Nobody wants the American Airlines Center.
1: Nobody wants it.
2: The Mavs are moving somewhere else. Like, the Mavs are moving south, I think. But the Stars are moving north. They're going to be the Plano Stars now instead of the Dallas Stars. This is crazy, brother. Crazy, man.
1: It would be a horrible decision, which is why I spoke about this, whether it was yesterday or 2 days ago. Imagine if the Broncos had moved out to Commerce City.
2: Yeah, Commerce City Broncos? Nah.
1: Even if they had come down here to Lone Tree, imagine that complete bungle job.
2: Ah, man, right. Rep the city. Yeah, be in the city.
1: It's farther away from me. Now, it's easier for the NFL, right? Because you have to, you get 9 games a year. Right?
2: Mm-hmm.
1: Maybe some in the playoffs, but you get like 9 games a year where you get to go to a game.
2: 41.
1: It ain't 41.
2: Yeah.
1: You got to drive for 41 games an hour out of the way to go see the Stars play?
2: Yeah, that's
1: tough. It's an insane decision. But once again,
2: they'll have a hockey-only arena, though, brother. Like, none of that basketball. It's hockey-only arena. How many of those do we have in the NHL?
1: Like,
2: 3?
1: For why?
2: I don't know. But come on. Like, all you basketball chuckleheads, get out of here, because this is a hockey-only arena, man. Although, it's going to cost them a couple billy to build it.
1: Join us. 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Just search Altitude Sports Radio on YouTube, and don't miss a thing. I'm sure D-Mac's going to have a bunch of shorts coming out from Broncos OTAs. We will have a call-in from Coach Mike Sanford, who is out there live at Dove Valley as well. And speaking of Broncos and former Broncos, if you haven't heard the Russell Wilson retirement video,
2: brother,
1: it's coming up next, baby.
0: The Broncos are in OTAs. Organized team activity. The Avalanche are shaking the snow globe.
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1: Got all these people from Texas texting into the show, 303-504-0925, saying, oh, you guys are crazy. It's like 20 minutes from American Airlines. Hey, I'm looking at maps right now.
2: You're moving out of DF Dub, and DF Dub is massive to begin with. You know what I mean? Like, DFW, the downtown DF Dub is, I mean, that's massive to begin with. And you want me to get from Dallas up to Plano, man?
1: I just used Google Maps. And I went American Airlines Center to the proposed new site of where the Stars might play during rush hour when you would be driving to a game. It says 35 to 45 minutes. Yeah. I think I was pretty spot on, just saying. Although these people actually did live in Texas or currently live in Texas.
2: Yeah, so. don't put your new stadium in Plano, but whatever, man.
1: We have to listen to this because we didn't get the opportunity to do it on the show yesterday.
2: Oh, it's so
1: Our
2: bad.
1: Our near and dear friends.
2: So bad.
1: Russell Wilson decides KJ Granderson to call it quits.
2: Dude, Don't voice your own retirement video, man. Don't do it. Don't, at least if you're Russell Wilson, don't do it. You better be Morgan Freeman,
1: just,
2: man.
1: Just give me a couple. Just give me a couple minutes of it. Come on.
19: I remember the moment I fell in love with football. Waking up before sunrise with my dad and brother. Deep post routes and moon balls. Yeah. That's where it all began. But somewhere along the way, my love for football turned to more than just passion. It was an obsession.
2: Oh, man. Rocky's drafted this
19: turn. You've been my joy.
1: I haven't seen the video.
19: Peace.
2: Rocky.
1: I just listened to it.
19: You taught me discipline, faith, and resilience. How to keep believing no matter the circumstances. You've given me purpose and opportunity. Opportunity to inspire others and create change. To continue to evolve the game, not just for me, but for the next generation of ballers. You've also given me the greatest gift of all. Family. To every coach who believed in me, you helped shape me into the man I am today. To Coach Carroll, thanks for taking a chance on young 5'11 black kid.
2: Doesn't come across authentic, man. Like if it was somebody else, if it was somebody I believed in, or it might be inspirational. But it's Russell Wilson, man. I don't know.
20: You didn't like it?
2: No, man.
20: You're not a fan?
2: No, it just doesn't seem authentic. He seems like the fakest faker of all fakers ever.
1: Admittedly, it's a fantastic message.
2: But it's from Russ.
1: On its face, fantastic message. Taught me how to be humble, how to give back, how to be resilient, how to win, how to work hard. Like, it's a fantastic message. It is. It's vomit-inducing because of the level of production.
2: Look at the likes on that thing. Look at how many likes that thing has. Look how many comments that thing has.
1: He got ratioed. It's really difficult to get ratioed as a Super Bowl-winning quarterback who is, like, borderline Hall of Fame.
2: Yeah, I'll agree with that. Borderline Hall of Fame.
1: It's really tough to get ratioed in your retirement video. And the reason why, man, because of everything that happened to Russell Wilson after he hit superstardom in the NFL,
2: it
1: became all about production and all about image.
2: Everything with Russ seems inauthentic. It doesn't seem like the real him. But is this, do you guys think this is really Russ? Is this really Russ?
1: It wasn't at one point. Like, the production value of Russell Wilson didn't exist until he made it with that big contract. And I heard Vic talking about it, man. I don't think he's really
2: You think the money got to him, huh?
1: I think the Sierra thing.
2: Sierra and money got to him.
1: Oh, wow. Yeah. That's when everything started to fracture.
2: Interesting. You know what? I hadn't really thought about it. But let's blame the wife.
1: From plucky third rounder, two-sport athlete that was not drafted to be the starter. We forget about Matt Flynn.
2: That's right, because they paid Flynn, right?
1: They paid Flynn, and then Russ came in and was like, my job.
2: That's right.
1: My job.
2: They paid Matt Flynn the offseason.
1: It wasn't who he was before. And then he came on like gangbusters and was unbelievably successful and was on a Hall of Fame track and won a Super Bowl and smacked the living crap out of the Broncos in that 2013 Super Bowl.
2: Yeah.
1: It just started to devolve with the Russell Wilson experience. The
2: That's right.
1: Became too big for what he was. At some point, man, like, are you good enough to produce that video? Were you good enough in your career to warrant that level of production? And I think the answer is no.
20: Yeah, because this level of production is for people like Tom Brady, Peyton Manning.
2: Yeah,
20: I made him throw Aaron Rodgers up there.
1: Peyton didn't have this. Peyton sat down and retired and cried in front of press cameras.
2: Yeah, yeah. I mean, but we all feel it, right? It's not just me. It's not just you. Everyone feels how inauthentic Russell Wilson is. Everybody looks at him and is like, man, this ain't you. This ain't you. Like, I can feel you feeding me nonsense. This is not how you think. This is not how you act. But I could be wrong. I could just be misreading the whole situation. But it feels like all sports fans everywhere look at him and be like, man, I don't trust you because you're not who you say you are. And there's something about that. You know what I mean?
1: Will we get a more authentic version of Russell Wilson on CBS, or
2: you almost have to
1: more of this?
2: No, you almost have to, because CBS ain't gonna put up with that nonsense. They're not gonna let him just throw out like mamby-pamby statements. You got it.
1: Yeah, I mean, you don't get 3.5 minutes to ramble on and talk about all the teammates that you had.
2: You get
1: 25 seconds to say something, and then a producer's in here going, we got to get to break. We got to get to break.
2: You
1: gotta
2: shut up. We got to get to break. Matter of fact, Russell Wilson's going to have to criticize players he played with next season on those CBS broadcasts. And will he be able to do that? Or is he going to do that Russell Wilson thing where he's like, great guy, really great guy. Kind of missed it. Probably should have blocked that guy and missed that sack.
20: But let me ask you this, Berto, because maybe I'm struggling with seeing his role with CBS. He's replacing Matt Ryan, obviously. Will they put him in a position often to have to criticize players?
2: Nah, they'll probably try to help, especially his first year, right? CBS will go out of its way to help him. They won't put him in that kind of position, but I imagine that he'll get into one of those no matter what, man. He'll catch, because he played in the league over a decade. He played with a lot of these guys. It is going to be interesting to see, because like there's a lot of these like great players who in their career and they go into TV and it just doesn't work out. Because you're like, they seem like they could talk about the game intelligently, but it's just not entertaining when they get them on TV. Like, I remember when, it was Joe Montana, one of the greatest quarterbacks of all time, and he went into TV and he sucked. Not that he didn't know what he was talking about. He was just like, ugh, man, Joe, this is boring, man. I don't want to listen to this at all. So is Russell Wilson going to be informative and entertaining? Like, are you going to be, like, do you want to listen to Russell Wilson talk about football? Are you excited about that?
1: No, I'm not.
2: They have to put him with somebody who can get the best out of him, too. I don't know who that is. Somebody who can also, like, bring it out of Russ. So he's just not sitting there on an island, but I don't know who that is.
1: Right, but, like, are you going to get the performative locker room version of Russ then?
2: Yes, because that's the only version I know. That's the only version any of us know. We don't know the real version. We don't know.
1: I try really hard to maybe not first, be a hater, and it's impossible
2: wife.
1: To not.
2: Remember his first wife? Remember that video when he got tripped? Remember the video?
20: Yeah.
2: KJ, pull it up, bro. Pull it up. We go watch it.
1: Who was his first wife?
2: When he got drafted, he met her at Wisconsin, right? And the first person.
1: She's got a perm?
2: Yeah. And she's losing her mind at the draft. She's like, That's the only person who knew the real Russell Wilson. Nobody. That's the
1: she
2: only.
1: She should have the job at CBS.
2: That's the only person. Nobody else knows who the real Russ is.
1: The reason why I can't stand that video is that level of production and nostalgia and drama and almost it's like emotion signaling to me. Mm-hmm. Like you should feel teary eyed about this guy leaving football. It feels like that should have come 15 years from now. 10 years from now.
2: That's it.
1: Oh, no. I was looking at different. Oh, my goodness.
2: That's the only person who knows who Russell Wilson really is. That psycho right there. That person right there.
1: Where has she been the last 15 years?
2: That's exactly who knows the real Russ and nobody else.
1: I had a feeling that it was going to be cringeworthy for you.
2: Yeah, it's just something about Russell, man. He seems like the fakest faker of all fake time. But, and I mean, I'm sure he's not. Not, right?
1: Are you sure?
2: He can't be that obsessed with himself 24/7, right? I don't know, man. But good luck. I'm going to pay attention to what he does on CBS just to be like, oh, here we go.
1: Oh, the first time it's on, it's Can't Miss TV.
2: Oh, yeah.
1: Can't Miss TV.
2: Got to see what it's like.
1: It's like a hate watch.
2: That's true. Yeah, you're just like, I can't wait for him to be bad at this. I don't know, man.
1: I was trying to hate watch game one of the Stanley Cup final.
2: And then it turned into a
1: good
2: game.
1: And then it turned into a phenomenal hockey.
2: Damn it. So, but when it was 2-0, you were like, see, I knew this series was going to suck.
1: And then it was just awesome. And tonight is going to be another awesome hockey game. Yeah. And I can't stand that I'm going to watch every minute of it.
2: It's going to be great. It's going to be good stuff, man.
1: Knicks get a 105-95 come from behind victory in game one of the NBA Finals. It is just one game enough. One game enough for Karl-Anthony Towns to launch himself into top 3 big man territory in the NBA. We'll get back into it next.

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13: Offense catches up. We got to keep playing defense this way. We're at 34% for them. We got to keep playing defense this way. This will win us the game. Our offense will always catch up. It did in game one in Cleveland. We'll be fine.
14: As Carl Anthony Towns mic'd up talking to his team about how they are and will come back in game number one. 105-95 is the final. Mark Burton always filling in for the coach, Mike Sanford, today. He's out at OTAs. There are no live updates from OTAs today. That is not allowed, by the way.
15: So, I mean, there's just massive construction over there at the Broncos facility because they're putting up that band. And I mean, yes, a lot of it's already been built. Like, just in a couple months, they were just like Lego blocks. Wow.
14: It turns out Walmart knows how to erect a building very quickly.
15: They certainly do. So, but
16: whoa.
15: So, but they're practicing on that field that in between the construction? Is that where they're doing it? Like on the regular fields or on their? I don't know, man. Are you excited at all about Bronco OTAs? Like, what you locked in on?
14: Is Bo Nix doing anything?
15: Yeah, that's probably the only, like Let's see Bo walk. Let's see how he looks walking.
14: Is he doing like calisthenics?

0: Right. Like, you're not. I'm locked in on Caleb Loner.
1: Who is leading most of the passing drills? Is it Jarrett Stidham or is it Sam Ehlinger?
0: See, you're on Team Springer, where that final game of the season has turned all of you against your man, Stiddy. Springer hates him some Stiddy right now. And you're like, we can't have him as the backup quarterback. What happens if we end up in a situation like last year?
1: You can't make that shovel pass backpedaling in that situation. You can't do it.
0: Didn't Ehlinger throw like six picks in a preseason game one time? Like what? I'm not sure.
1: Are you thinking about Peterman?
0: Oh, maybe you're right. Nathan Peterman? Was it Peterman who threw six picks?
1: I think that's a Nathan Peterman stat.
0: Yeah. Broncos OTAs. Get crazy, folks.
1: I don't
0: crazy.
1: Know, man. There's not much that I can really learn from it. I anticipate that Sanford will be joining us at 11:45 to talk about what he saw today. Ehlinger has thrown three interceptions in his NFL career in the regular season. I do not have his preseason numbers in front of me. I believe the six interceptions you're referring to would be Nathan Peterman.
0: Are they going to bring in another QB for camp?
1: I don't know if you need to.
0: You're good with the three with Bo and Stiddy?
1: I think Sam should be your backup. And if someone loses a backup or loses a starter during the regular season, you go, hey, do you want to give us a seventh for Stidham?
0: Well, I guess there's something to be said that, I mean, why give up a quarterback who now has, you know, Western Conference, you know, AFC Championship game experience? Why, even though he, you know, butchered that and hit the, you know, the backward chest pass, like, he'll never do that again. He'll never do that again. No, he's never good.
1: Sure?
0: I'm pretty sure, right? You just made the biggest mistake of your career in front of millions and millions and millions of
1: people. He might
0: not
1: get the opportunity to do it again.
0: he's going to be a backup in the league somewhere, right? Even if the Broncos are like, let's move on. But I don't know. I guess it just comes down to Sean Payton. Because one, last year I felt like Sean Payton didn't trust that running back room. And now I don't know if Sean Payton trusts Stiddy after what happened in that last game of the season either.
1: He trusts the running back room this year. That's why you bring everyone back. I firmly believe he trusts in his running backs. But also, he's not calling plays this year. That is Davis Webb's job. We opened up the second hour listening to Karl Anthony Towns talk to his teammates about how, don't worry, we're going to come back. We're going to figure this thing out. And the stark difference that we saw from Game 7 of the West Final between Wemby and Chet and Hartenstein, which is very odd that Hartenstein also withered in that game because of the size of player he is and the physical nature that Isaiah Hartenstein has shown.
0: Chet just punked out, man.
1: Chet punked
0: out. Just didn't stop taking shots. And stop playing offense.
1: The opposite side of the coin that we saw in game one last night were Karl Anthony Towns. There was one play last night, baseline, right side. I think it was in the third quarter. I can't remember when it was. But Wemby basically turned into Karl Anthony Towns with his right shoulder and tried to get Cat to like back up, worried that Wemby was going to start posting him in. And it was very clearly, I'm just putting a little bit of physicality into you, and then I'm going to turn around and try and hit a fadeaway shot. And Cat just like bounced him off. Like, it was like a WWE fat guy, like Butterbean wrestling type of move, where he just threw his belly into Wemby. And Wemby was like, you could see him like staggered on the play. And I went, oh, that's different. He didn't feel that for a second in the 7-game series against OKC.
0: Excuse me. Yeah, and Cat, when he was in Minnesota, seemed to be like, I want to be a 7-foot perimeter player. Like, I want to jack up threes or whatever.
1: That was the book on Cat. Cat is a 7-foot, 250-pound perimeter softy. And I didn't see that last night. And it got me thinking, like, where do you put him after just one game in the NBA Finals? And I know it feels hot takey and overreactionary. But I saw that and I went, it's Wemby. It's Joker. And I think Cat's the next best big man in the league after one game.
0: Do we put Giannis in that category?
1: No, because he's not like a true center. He plays too much three. And I know Cat plays the four, and obviously Giannis plays the four and the five in smaller ball situations, but I don't think I can put Giannis in that conversation.
0: And I don't think I can put Joel Embiid in any conversation because of his injury history. Like, I mean, even when he's on, he's great. And he was this sometimes this season. He was really good, but no, he doesn't belong in that conversation. Chet doesn't get to be in that conversation because how he ended this season.
1: He folded.
0: So he doesn't. Like, you know what's crazy? I was just thinking about this. With the game last night, with that game one win in the NBA Finals, I bet you Karl-Anthony Towns is now the second best big in New York Knicks history behind Patrick Ewing. Mostly because they don't have, I mean, they have Willis Reed, and that's a Hall of Famer and a legend. But outside of that, man, you got Amari Stoudemire. Nah. I think Karl-Anthony Towns is now the second
1: Amare
0: best
1: was better,
0: big in Knicks history.
1: Amari was better in Phoenix than he was in New York.
0: Like, do we put Julius Randle in that cat? Like, as a big? Does Julius Randle belong in that category
1: after
0: as a
1: what
0: big?
1: After what I saw at a cat last night, man, I can't put him above that.
0: Yeah. No, I mean, it's crazy. It's like, because I've never been a cat guy. Never been a dude who's
1: is
0: been
1: Is he
0: like,
1: better than Marcus Camby when Camby was a Knick?
0: Offensively, definitely. Defensively, I don't know. Camby was the NBA Defensive Player of the Year one year, man. People forget Camby would put a shot back in your face.
1: Is he better than Bill Cartwright?
0: Yes. He's better. Yeah, he's better than both those guys. And once again, you feel like Karl-Anthony Towns is like 37 years old. He's been in the league for... No, he just turned 30.
1: He's been in the league for 11 years.
0: He's going to play for another decade.
1: I just keep looking at this list of big men in the NFL, or NBA rather, and I go Joker, Wemby, and then who's number three? Is it Embiid?
0: Is it Anthony Davis? We didn't see him at all, obviously, and now he's in Washington, so who knows how that's going to look.
1: Is it Bam?
0: You're right. I always forget Bam.
1: Is it Rudy Gobert?
0: Miami. I mean, Bam did drop 83 this season.
1: Is it...
0: But Carl's better than Bam.
1: Is it Alperen Şengün?
0: No. Nope.
1: Carl's better than Şengün.
0: Chet's better than him.
1: He's better than Hartenstein. He's better than Chet.
0: But I think he's changed that narrative during this playoff run, right? Because before, I'm not sure if we had this conversation a month and a half ago, like where we Karl-Anthony, we wouldn't be mentioning Cat's name, would we?
1: No, I think Cat would have been on the outside looking into the top three, top five, but he would have been in the conversation of like, oh yeah, when I think the third best big man in the game behind Wemby and Joker, I'm thinking Embiid, I'm thinking AD, I'm thinking Bam and Rudy and Şengün and maybe Jaren Jackson, but he's probably a third or a fourth tier at this point.
0: Ooh, bro.
1: Like Cat, for me, man, after that one game, I go, he's the third best big man in the NBA.
0: Well, he's certainly getting paid by, like, so next year he's making $57 million. And the year after that, he has a player option. So he can pick it up or not. So here's the question. His player option is $61 million. $61 million.
1: You decline
0: but
1: it.
0: If they win the whole damn thing.
1: Decline it.
0: He's going to decline. He's going to get more than that. He's going to get more than that.
2: From the Knicks?
0: No, from anybody. Anybody, right? Like, but sure, the Knicks have to pay him. He wins your first title since 1973. He leads your team to the first title since 1973. You already paid Jalen. Actually, Jalen took less money to keep this team together, right?
1: Yep.
0: Cat's going to get, like, I mean, his last contract was for $220 million. You're going to have to pay him, what I say, 57 next year and then get him a new contract the year after that. Man, he's going to be making Joker money.
1: Well, the Joker contract's going to be 4 years and $300 million, whatever it is. He'll be right around that.
0: Yeah.
1: Now, so, is he the level of player that Nikola Jokic is?
0: No. But he's certainly worth it for New York. If he can win you it, yeah.
1: Well, if they win it, like, there's a very good chance he wins Finals MVP.
0: Yeah, that's crazy.
1: It's either him or Jalen Brunson.
0: Right, him or Jalen. Although, once again, last night, there was all those Knicks dudes who were making buckets every once in a while. You're just like, ah, look, he just showed up. He's looking good. Like, all those guys. Like, we were talking about Mitchell Robinson earlier or Josh Hart or all those dudes. Like, who was, like, once again, they played 10 guys last night. The Spurs played 10 guys. You cannot find a game where the Nuggets play 10 guys in a game and is competitive.
1: It should piss you off to no end that you watch the Knicks and the Spurs last night in game one of the NBA Finals both play 10 dudes.
0: Yeah.
1: It should piss you off to no end that in the year in which the Nuggets had the deepest roster and best roster they have ever fielded in franchise history, it should piss you off to no end that you watched that level of rotation and depth and you had to sit through what happened in round one against Minnesota.
0: Mm-hmm. Like, when, man, Landry Shamet's doing work in the finals.
1: Guys.
0: Yeah. Yeah, it's frustrating. But once again, I don't know if the Nuggets roster next season is going to look much different than it did this season because you can't do much work with it, right? Just like with the Avalanche. The Avalanche roster is not going to look much different than it did, I mean, last year than it did this year, right?
1: They played 8 guys, and they were kind of forced to put Tyus Jones in that final game.
0: Yeah.
1: So they effectively had... If they had what they wanted, David Adelman and the Nuggets would have played 7 players in that game.
0: That's crazy.
1: And in game one of the finals, both teams played 10 dudes, mm-hmm, legit minutes.
0: Yeah. Almost all of them made double-digit minutes. So it's hard out here for a pimp, man. If you're in this NBA right now, the NBA that decided we don't want super teams, we don't want dynasties, we're done with all that. We want a new NBA title contender every year. It's hard, man. It's hard building teams in that environment. I don't know how to do it.
1: Good thing for the NBA or a bad thing?
0: I like greatness. I like dynasties. I like super teams.
1: So you enjoyed Golden State and KD leaving to an already great team?
0: Speaking of which, you see KD today rocking the new Houston Rockets uniform?
1: Those things are sick.
0: Those are sick uties. I love those old school. The red and the yellow. Those are great.
1: Red and yellow. It just looks crazy.
0: Yeah, those are some great looking uniforms. Talk about another team that might be hanging with the Nuggets next season in the West, the old Houston Rockets, although they kind of crashed out of the playoffs too. But yeah, how do you get depth on a team that, I mean, once again, what are the Nuggets going to do? What are the Nuggets going to do, man?
1: I think just like the Avs, you're going to make trades to the outer part of the core. The Christian Brown, maybe you kick the tires on, does anyone want Aaron Gordon because you're nervous that his body is actually not breaking, but broken.
0: How much of a cut, how much of a big swing do you want both the Nuggets and the Avs to take in the offseason?
1: I want...
0: Like, would you be okay if the Avs called Edmonton and say, hey, what do you want for Connor McDavid? Like, a swing like that. Like, a stupid swing. A ridiculous, how'd you pull this off? How the hell did the Rams trade for Myles Garrett kind of trade? That kind of thing, man.
1: Well, so who is Jared versus a first, second, and a third? And the Nuggets and the Avs don't have a first, second, and a third to trade. But you can make Jared the argument there's a Jared versus on those teams.
0: Poor Jared, man.
1: LA to Cleveland. Cleveland might be building.
0: No,
1: something.
0: Bro. Going from a team that could win the whole thing to Cleveland. You're moving from LA to Cleveland.
1: He's going home. I think he's from like Akron.
0: No, man. I bet you he was devastated when his agent told him that news at first.
1: Without a doubt, he was.
0: He was like, wait, what? I'm going where? For who? They're trading Miles here? It's crazy, man.
1: 303-504-0925 is where you guys can reach us today. 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You can hear every game of the final right here. 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
3: 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So, Mr. Granderson, without further ado, take it away.
4: ESPN came out with its way too early 10 NFL players who could get traded before the 26 deadline list. And the 10 players are Max Crosby, Kayshon Booty, James Conner, Brandon Ayuk, Kyle Pitts Sr., Spencer Rattler, Josh Sweat, Alvin Kamara, Kayvon Thibodeau, and Mac Jones. So let's play a little game. Of the players on this list, who do you guys think is the most likely and least likely player to be linked to the Broncos?
5: Oh, I got least likely right now. Spencer Rattler. Why the hell would you Rattler, bro? Or Mac Jones. Right? Or do you think... Wait. Or do you think it's Brandon Ayuk? Because Brandon's like... I mean, he's going to get arrested, right? Because he's already... He's like, check me out. Watch me go 120 in this 40-mile-an-hour speed zone. Right? And the cops are like, well, you can't just post that online, man. We're coming to your house.
3: The player most easily linked to the Broncos... would be Alvin Kamara.
5: Oh, you think so?
3: In case there's an injury to a Broncos player, you know, knock on wood, during camp, and Kamara wants a change of scene. Yeah, I could see Sean Payton going, hey, you guys want to do something here where
5: we
3: can bring
5: in
3: Alvin?
5: If your tight end room is still not doing what you want, or if Evan's not doing what you want.
3: Doesn't really do it for me, but he does it for me more than Evan Ingram.
5: Okay. But what about Joe Lee, right? Like, I mean... I don't even know what that tight end room is going to look like this season or how well it's going to. But, I mean, Kyle Pitts is a young. But what would they want? What would you have to give up to get him?
3: I mean, Pitts is only playing under a franchise tag this year, right? So he's just on a one-year deal. It's not like they're kind of playing hardball with Pitts right now. I don't think you'd have to give up.
5: So you can sign and trade him. You just bring him in and then give him a new deal.
3: That's
5: and be like,
3: probably
5: and
3: what
5: then
3: would
5: he's
3: happen.
5: Happy and everybody's. I don't know, man, but I guess how much better does Kyle Pitts make you if you have that kind of... I mean, he almost had 1,000 yards receiving last year.
3: 928 yards, 5 touchdowns. He played 17 games. He has only had one season in the NFL in which he didn't play 17, and that was in 2022.
5: Although, I guess, if we're going to get cocky, like I like the idea of Kyle Pitts. If we're going to get cocky... Let's talk about Max Crosby. One, they don't trade him in the division, right? You can't trade him in the division. You can't trade him to your rival, can you? You can't just hand your rival one of the best edge rushers in the league, can you? Can you? Just to get him off the books, can you?
3: Max Crosby rocks, but do you need him?
5: No, you don't, but that's okay, man. That's okay. Just like if I got Justin Jefferson wide receiver, it doesn't mean I can't go out and get somebody. You know what I mean? Like, give me both.
3: Run into the issue that Cincinnati has right now. You have Higgins and you have Jamar Chase and you have nothing else.
5: Yeah. So, I don't know, man. I mean, the odds are they're not going to trade for any one of these dudes,
3: no.
5: Right?
3: But most and least likely, I believe you are firmly in the right. Spencer Rattler, least likely out of that list. Most likely for me is Alvin Kamara. I think it's closely... followed by a guy in Kyle Pitts because, yeah, he does make you better. I still have my doubts about his longevity in this league, and I think that's the reason why Atlanta's looking at him and going, we don't really want to give you a long-term deal, and we're happy with franchise tagging you at 15 sheets.
5: Yeah, just get. I mean, he's only 25, and they're like, yeah, find yourself another deal.
4: Can I tell you guys the player that they're linking to the Broncos?
5: Who?
4: Saints quarterback Spencer Rattler.
5: I
4: don't know how ESPN came to this conclusion.
5: To
4: so,
5: be this next, the next city to be to take Ellinger's job to take.
4: So that's what they're assuming. So Zach Wilson is now in the Saints quarterback room. So the reps for Rattler is obviously becoming more and more limited by the day, and they think his runway to continue to develop in New Orleans is starting to slowly down.
5: I mean, that turkey actually won some games. It was Tyler Shuck. They went to Tyler Shuck, right? And then he started winning?
4: They did last year, but if you go back to the 24 season, he kind of won him a couple of games where he was like, okay, maybe something.
3: Well, he was 0-6 in 2024. What are you talking about?
4: Well, Well, look, man.
3: He didn't win our game.
4: Our game?
3: Okay, well,
4: I remember people talking about him having a spark. I don't know what the spark was. I don't know when it was. All I'm saying is there was a spark. So, at the end of the day, ESPN thinks that if, for whatever reason, the Broncos' backup quarterback plans change, that they might get Spencer?
5: That he
4: could be an option. Just a cheap option just to have.
5: How about this? Instead of getting Spencer Rattler from New Orleans Saints, why don't you get their other backup quarterback?
3: Get Zach back in here?
5: Zach Wilson back in here. He's the backup quarterback.
3: I take Zach Wilson back here. I think they like Sam Ehlinger.
5: All right, listen. If they like him, I like him. I mean, go ahead. Let's see it.
3: It's insane to me that ESPN's like, oh, yeah, the Broncos are really high on Spencer Rattler.
5: Because that was the very first name I was like, hell no. Hell no. They bringing in that South Carolina turkey. That ain't happening, man. Although, I guess, how long has Spencer been in the league now?
3: 2 years.
5: Has it been two? Has it been two years?
3: Okay. 24 and 25. He has a quarterback record of 1-13. 12 touchdowns, 10 interceptions.
5: Okay, well then let me ask you guys this. If Spencer Rattler was the backup quarterback instead of Jarrett Stidham, do the Broncos win that championship game?
3: No.
5: Okay, well then I guess that's all I really needed to know.
3: They do not. Then I think if Sam Ehlinger is the backup in that game, they don't win the football game. Now, I don't think the same catastrophic mistake is made. They don't win the game.
5: No matter what.
0: They didn't have a starting quarterback, man.
3: And they played half the game in a
5: week. But I bet you there's a backup that could won that game for you. I don't know who that is.
3: Kirk Cousins?
5: But yeah, you're right. Maybe Kirk, somebody like that.
3: Although you did need, like, what was the one thing that won New England the game? It was the legs of their quarterback. Kirk Cousins' legs ain't winning you that game.
5: Mm-hmm. You're right. I don't know, man.
3: The ghost of Michael Vick?
5: Yeah.
3: Would he have won that game?
5: Where's Bailey Zappi when you need him, bro?
3: Where's Dante Culpepper when you need him, KJ? Or Donovan McNabb?
5: That's a name I haven't heard in forever. Dante Culpepper.
3: Call back to yesterday's show where I cracked myself up. KJ, what's next?
2: We're going to play football. That's what we're going to do.
4: Well, let's go back to December 14th, 2025. That's the day that Packers star linebacker Michael Parsons tore his ACL against the Denver Broncos. And so now he talked yesterday in regards to where is he. He's just past the five-month mark of his post-ACL surgery, where he also had to have his meniscus repaired. So where does this put him? He's not expected to be back until around the nine-month mark, which is going to put him around late September-ish. So Parsons goes on to further talk about his return. Quote, the goal for me is to complete the season and no relapse and playoffs and pushing towards a championship. The goal isn't for me to go out there and re-hurt myself trying to force myself to get back the first few games. The goal has always been to be available for the playoffs, and I think we're all on the same page. End quote. So he also talked about during his presser that he's more than likely going to start the season on the PUP. So if Micah is taking this same approach with Green Bay and they're in lockstep, why isn't Mahomes and the Chiefs taking the same measures towards making sure that he is fully healthy before stepping back on the field? Because it feels like they're pushing him towards week one.
3: So Mahomes underwent surgery 2 weeks before Parsons did. It's pretty much the same timeline. I agree with you. It's questionable for Kansas City to look at Mahomes and go like, hey, dude, we need you immediately.
5: Right.
3: I think that could have catastrophic consequences because when I think about Micah Parsons, I go, dude, don't come back until like week six, mm-hmm. week seven, week mm-hmm. eight. Green Bay will be fine without you, but yeah, you'll be fine without a star pass rusher. Will Kansas City be fine without its megastar quarterback? Those are two completely different questions, and it's the reason why the answer for Kansas City is different from what the answer should be for Micah Parsons and Green Bay.
5: Right.
3: They need their quarterback back week one to have a really good shot at winning the AFC West, which is going to be difficult to win. Green Bay can tread water without Parsons.
5: Mm-hmm. I agree. Because there's, I mean, it's two different positions is why. You have the most important position in football in the quarterback. And I don't know, edge rusher is probably two or three on the list. It's fairly important as well. But at the same
3: luxury
5: time.
3: Luxury item.
5: Yeah. So, but when it comes to, like, the Kansas City Chiefs, I think, are famous as a team. Well, I don't know if I'm calling it famous. But they've done this before where they're like, yo, man, we're going to suck without you. Can you come back early? Because it was Xavier Worthy, right? It was Xavier Worthy that was dealing with a back issue or shoulder issue.
3: Yep.
5: And their offense was bad. And they went to him and they were like, yo, man, can we just shoot up that shoulder or whatever? And you play with the pain because we need you out there because we suck offensively. Can you do that? And Xavier was like, yeah, let's do it. But it's probably not the best thing for your health. But Kansas City has done this before where they're like, let's get you out there.
3: I also still look at, like, why aren't we reading into what Kansas City did in the offseason enough? Everyone's enamored with the fact that the Broncos are a primetime game in week one. So they go, oh, that means Patrick Mahomes is coming back. Do we forget that they signed Justin Fields? Like, that isn't Jarrett Stidham. That's not Sam.
5: No, you're right.
3: That's not Spencer Rattler.
5: You're right.
3: Like, say what you want about Justin Fields. That is a dude who has had legitimate starts in the NFL.
5: Right. So why not just go with Justin in the first couple of games?
3: Why sign him if you're not going to use him?
5: Yeah. Well, let me ask you the question, the famous question. If Justin Fields is the Broncos quarterback in that championship game, man, they might just win
3: it. They win it.
5: Because they do win it, don't they?
3: They win it.
5: They do it. I don't know if I want Justin on my team, but you're right. They probably win that one game and get you to the Super Bowl. And then you get stomped, and then you get curb stomped in the Super Bowl. Hard.
3: Seattle absolutely murders Justin Fields.
5: Yeah.
3: But you're in the game. Justin Fields wins you that football game. Mm. I don't think we're talking about that enough. When everyone saw primetime, week one, Broncos at Chiefs, we went, oh, Patrick Mahomes is here, and then we forget that they went out and they got a legit quarterback because the organization is a little nervous that Patrick Mahomes isn't ready, and they also don't want to rush back their Mount Rushmore Hall of Fame quarterback.
5: Yeah. Do you think, is Patrick Mahomes the kind of guy who stays too long or retires too early? You know what I mean? Like, does he pull a, does he walk away from the game early because of all the success he's had when he was younger? Because he's only, once again, Mahomes is only 30, man. He just turned 32.
3: I think he'll hit the Goldilocks zone.
5: You think he's going to play 10 more years, or you think he's going to play
3: 8 to 10?
5: Okay.
3: I don't think he's 43, 44, Aaron Rodgers, Tom Brady type of thing.
5: You think he's like Kirk Cousins, like still just trying to hang on as a backup quarterback somewhere and still just play, still just trying to spin it? Or Mahomes is the kind of guy who pulls an Elway and just walks off into the sunset.
3: Elway, Manning, Breeze, those type of guys where he goes, here are my greatest years. The last couple of years are probably lack of return on investment, but it's not completely falling off the cliff. I think Mahomes hits the Goldilocks zone and plays at 38, 39, 40 and goes, all right, that's it.
5: Yeah, it does a Stafford, you know what I mean? Like, plays, wins the Super Bowl at 40 or something, and it's like, okay, that was a good career.
3: Yep. He just has that feel to him. He's got that vibe to him for me. KJ, what's next?
2: We're going to play football. That's what we're going to do.
4: Well, let's stay with the Green Bay Packers, because wide receiver Christian Watson and the Packers came to an agreement today on a four-year, $110.5 million contract extension that includes a $31 million signing bonus.
5: So they hand you that check today. Did he get a $31 million check today? They're like, here's your bonus.
4: I think so.
5: Man.
4: I think so.
5: That's all right. What'd you do if I handed you $31 million right now, KJ, what'd you do?
4: I'd retire in a heartbeat.
3: I would put my headphones on the microphone.
5: You don't even finish this segment, bro. You're just like, I'm out. I'm peace. I'm out.
3: Good luck, guys.
4: I got a guy in the other room that I think could finish this up for me.
5: Oh, you going to make Dan work extra? You're going to make Dan work extra just because you're rich?
3: Yeah, he'd walk $31 million. He'd walk in with 10 grand and throw it at Dan's face and go, get on the board.
5: See, I think you could just walk out and then Dan would have to come in on the board, right?
4: Yeah. Somebody would have to come do this.
3: He'd walk in, smack him in the face with $10,000 in ones, and go, all right, I'm out.
5: Do your thing, man.
4: There you go.
3: Well, I don't know why you're walking around with $10,000.
5: Can I go to the bank? If I go to KeyBank or something, or Wells Fargo, and I say, I need 10,000 $1 bills, I'm going to the script club. Do you think they have that kind of money at KeyBank right now?
3: Probably.
5: Wells Fargo, they can hand me that? Like, 10,000 $1 bills.
4: It's possible.
5: I don't know, man. How much does that take up, $10,001? Do I have to wear a backpack into the script club?
4: You may have to go in and out of the script club. Bring in multiple backpacks. Christian Watson, Jalen Reed, and Matthew Golden will now be the new wide receiver trio for the Packers. And I was kind of thinking about Christian Watson and the type of wide receiver he is. Will Christian be a Cortland Sutton type of number one receiver,
5: yes,
4: or could,
5: yes,
4: his ceiling be a little bit higher?
5: Nah, he's Cortland, right? He kind of looks like Cortland. Yeah, he's Cortland. I mean, but wouldn't they be happy if he was Cortland Sutton, right? Wouldn't Green Bay be happy if that's his ceiling? If that's as good as he gets, is Cortland. Like, that's a great wide receiver, right?
3: I think it's pretty solid. I don't think that's an issue.
5: What do you think he could be? Do you think he could be a top five wide receiver in this league, man? That's one of the best. I mean, that's one of the most athletic positions in sports right now, is the guy's playing wide receiver in the NFL.
3: $27.5 million gets you into Jalen Waddle, DJ Moore, Jameson Williams, Devontae Smith, Nico Collins.
5: Who has a better season, Christian or Jalen?
3: Jalen Waddle.
5: Probably,
3: I think,
5: right?
3: Jalen Waddle's going to have a fantastic year in Denver.
5: Davis Webb, like, I'm a Webhead, you're a Webhead, we all love Davis Webb. Like, he's going to throw the ball just as much last year as Sean did, right? Or is he going to run it more than what Sean did last year?
3: I mean, he comes from a very pass-happy offense. He is an air raid born guy.
5: He's kind of got to keep Sean happy, too, so he can keep calling plays.
3: Without a doubt.
5: And to keep Sean happy, you got to launch the rock.
3: Yeah.
5: So you're right, Jalen could have. I wonder what the, like, what he would, might think a season for him would look like. You know what I mean? Like, what's a great Jalen Waddle season even look like?
3: I want 1,000 yards.
5: But does that mean he could get you 1,500 and 15 TDs, or I don't know.
3: His best season is 1,356 yards with 8 touchdowns. That was his second year in Miami.
5: Ooh, yeah, and I bet you he tops that this year.
3: Dude, I'd be happy with 1,200.
5: He's going to be the number one target on a team that throws the hell out of the rock.
3: I'd be happy with 1,200 yards.
5: He's going to top those numbers this year. Has to.
3: I am looking at what $10,000 in $1 bills looks like.
5: Oh, let's see. What does it look like?
3: It kind of looks like when Chris Moneymaker won the World Series of Poker in 2003.
5: You know,
3: like, it's
5: a lot
3: of
5: money.
3: And then that is... what's next to it is just a single stack of $100 bills to get to $10,000. It's in $1 bills, you're feeling pretty pimping.
5: That is a lot of cash. But I mean, yeah. But I mean, that I'd be embarrassed to rob a dude who had $10,001 bill. You know what I mean? Like, it's like, man, you know what? Just keep that. It's just a mountain of
3: you clearly had plans tonight.
5: Right. Like, yeah, go ahead with your life, man.
3: KJ's NFL Notes are brought to you by Colorado's most complete local appliance store. 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We're going to try and hook up, if OTAs are over, we're going to try and hook up with DMAC or Coach Mike Sanford on the other side, as well as preview game number 2 of the Stanley Cup Final. Birdo filling in for the coach today. I'm Raj. This is the Morning Sprint.
0: The Broncos, the Avalanche, the Rockies, the Nuggets. 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

0: Wrapping things up here on a Thursday, Raj alongside Berto is filling in for the coach. We're actually going to hear from the coach momentarily, who is out at Broncos OTAs. The media was allowed out there for the first time. I believe it's day three of OTAs, but no media availability before then. No live tweets allowed during OTAs. But now that it has come and gone, we will get an update from Mike Sanford. We're going to preview game two.
1: Are you excited to hear from Sean Payton later today?
0: Yeah, why not?
1: You want to hear a little Sean?
0: Why not? A little mansplaining from Sean. Never hurt anybody during the middle of June.
1: Yeah.
0: I'm looking forward to that. I've missed that in my life.
1: Yeah. In relation to, what's a Sean Paytonism? KJ, give me a Sean Paytonism, bro.
0: It's in relation to. I think that's it. That's it. I'm pretty certain that's the actual.
1: Is that what he's
0: the
1: most
0: actual
1: famous
0: quote
1: for?
0: Is in relation to. Before we get to Coach Sanford, your thoughts on what happened tonight? Game two, Stanley Cup Final, Vegas at Carolina.
1: Oh, I think Carolina gets one back, right? I mean, you tell me that last. I mean, Vegas pulls out a one goal win, a 5-4 win in game number one. They score those two goals in the third. It was kind of. I mean. Did you expect it to be that high scoring? Nine goals in game one between those two teams, man?
0: I thought it was going to be a 2-1, 3-2 game.
1: Like, I think that might be what we get tonight, is like a 2-1, 3-1 game, something like that, with maybe Carolina. Like, here's my problem. Both of these teams are unlikable. I'm not, obviously Vegas, man. Vegas seems... In Carolina and El Cheapo and the crew, I can't really get behind that either. Are you cheering for one of these teams? Who do you want to see win this thing, man?
0: I don't want to see Vegas win it, that's for sure, man. I'll let you know what my prediction is momentarily. Let's head on out to the Ramos Law Hotline, where we are joined by my partner, my co-host, Coach Mike Sanford. Sanford, what's up, dude? How's OTAs?
2: It's been a lot of fun, man. I first of all, very appreciative of Sean Payton and the Walton Penner Group for having 150 high school football coaches across Colorado out at practice. Tell you what, I learned this, Raj. The view is a little bit better when you're a high school football coach than when you're a member of the media. you can see a lot more of the actual footballing that's happening. And it's been a lot of fun, man. It's been a good up-tempo practice. Some observations that I would say, seeing Davis Webb as the play caller, you can tell he's young in this position. Nothing has gone badly or poorly. You just tell he's, when you get that big of an elevation that quickly, that young in your career, you don't always just feel like super comfortable in day one, right? You build into that. So I was just kind of watching that, him finding his voice. Sean Payton just kind of being the overall, watching everything as a maestro of the whole organization, which isn't all that different from what he was doing a year ago, full transparency. A couple of things. Evan Ingram, looks like there's a true desire to get him involved, and he looked really good today. I'd say he was arguably the best, most productive pass catcher. And then the number one tandem at receiver, at X receiver, is still Cortland Sutton. And then if you're in, 12 or 21 personnel, meaning it's just a two receiver set with either a tailback and a fullback, or a two tight ends, your Z receiver is Jalen Waddle. Jalen Waddle and Riley Moss already kind of having some fun back and forth today. There was a potential pass interference call that the defense celebrated as Riley Moss locking down Jalen Waddle, and the offense called the PI. So a little bit of back and forth on that. You can tell Jalen Waddle is a complete professional. Jalen Waddle and Cortland Sutton already spending a ton of time talking through concepts together. You can tell that there's going to be a lot of chemistry between those two cats.
0: Two questions from me, Coach. One, your first and initial impression of Jalen Waddle in a Broncos uniform. What's he look like? Is it is explosive? Is it exciting? Like, I just want your initial first blush reaction. Then two, you mentioned Webb and Payton. Who's running the show for the offense today? Like, is it still Sean's show and Davis is just like there kind of running guys through plays? Or is Davis Webb kind of running the offense through practice?
2: No. Yeah, Davis Webb is running the show.
0: Okay.
2: And when I say that he's finding his voice, it's because well, frankly, he has never done this in front of the media, right? In front of, I mean, they've been doing stuff in the off season, but you know, he's the one that's got the, you know, the little walkie talkie that goes right into the quarterback's helmet. He's calling out personnel groupings, you know, so it's 100% him. And Sean is, you know, did the offense change dramatically? Heck no. Was it ever? No, it wasn't. But there are some, I would say there's some college type concepts that I would say that I like. Namely, I did like to see, you know, some two tailback sets that you don't typically see in pro style football. You know, where I saw some really cool motion stuff with, you know, either you know, R.J. Harvey paired with J.K. Dobbins or Jonah Coleman. That was fun. But, yeah, make no mistake, Davis Webb, he is the offense coordinator. He's the play caller. He's running the offense. Now, on the flip side, you asked a question about Jalen Waddle. First impression, you do forget how small he is. He is small. Yeah. And so, like, if you stand next to him or if you see him standing next to Cortland Sutton, you say, whoa. That's like a 7-inch difference between those guys. And it is, if you just open up the combine profiles of both guys. But he is light on his feet, man. He plays explosively on the insteps. You can see that he creates separation. You just feel a different level of get off. I'll tell you who is a body type improvement that I saw from last year's two of them that I was like, okay, that dude looks different this year. The first one that jumped out to me was Justin Strnad. He looks bigger. Like, good bigger. Like, he doesn't look like the rangy special teams player that might be a slightly undersized linebacker. Like, he knows the assignment. You know, it's him and Alex Singleton holding it down. And, you know, there is no Dre Greenlaw anymore. And so he looks like he's put on good weight. And then the other one is Marvin Mims. Marvin Mims, last year, I remember the first time I saw him in the offseason going into, you know, his second year, I was like, you know, he's just kind of a, you know, he's like a led about a 5'11 guy, pretty standard body type. Yeah, he looks shredded. He looks lean. He's stacked up in his lower half. I think he knows that this is a contract year, you know, kind of a year for him. So I'm excited about Marvin Mims.
0: All right. There is your Broncos OTA report from the coach himself, Mike Sanford. Brother, we appreciate you, man. Thanks for your time.
2: Hey, most importantly, and I did clear this with one of the incredibly important members of the morning sprint, programming note, Raj, and I'll let you handle this.
0: Yes.
2: Tomorrow will be the final day of one of my favorite people on planet Earth, and that's Kamaje Granderson. KJ is going to be going into the ministry, and I could not be more excited for KJ's future and what it's going to mean, and really him having an opportunity to really pursue a calling that he feels. So, KJ, I love you. You are the best. It has been an absolute joy to be a part of this journey building the morning sprint with you and Raj.
3: Man, appreciate you so much, Coach, man. We're going to get more into it tomorrow, man, but I appreciate you, man, and appreciate all you've done and all that you do, man. And I just want you to know that you are a joy to be around, man. It is very few people who bring the joy and energy to life like you do. And so I just want to give you your props on that, man. Don't you ever change, ever, ever, ever, man. You always stay yourself, brother.
2: Well, I appreciate it, Roger, stuck with me.
0: That is Coach Mike Sanford, buddy. We'll see you back in the studio tomorrow, man. Again, appreciate your time. Yeah, for those of you guys who did not know, it is the last day. No one knew up until now. Tomorrow is KJ's last day here at Altitude.
1: He wins one award and then he bails. One award.
0: I'm out
1: on
0: top.
1: He wins one. You're right. He pulled an Elway. I'm winning KJ, and I'm walking out on top.
0: Brother, can you put together a Russell Wilson video tomorrow? Will you do that for me?
3: I can. I got you.
0: Well, can we do that for you?
3: I got you. I can do that.
0: Oh, it's going to do it for us today. Mark Burtonoli, man, I love having you in the
1: show.
0: Yeah,
1: thanks, man.
0: It's always
1: fun,
0: a
1: brother.
0: Bundle of joy it's having you. Good. We're going to have a bunch of time next week.
1: Yeah,
0: you
1: yeah,
0: and me
1: yeah.
0: All week next
1: we
0: week.
1: We hanging.
0: It'll be awesome.
1: Yeah, it'll be good.
0: It'll be on.
1: No KJ, just me and you, bro.
0: To have Birdo in here to like wipe my tears of not having KJ around producing the show. But we will give you a proper send-off tomorrow, Mr. Granderson, for KJ. For Birdo, I'm Raj. PhD's coming up next. More reaction to Broncos. OTA is coming up on the other side. We'll talk to you tomorrow morning at 10 a.m. Yeah, yeah.
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0: Hey, everybody, 12:01 on a Thursday afternoon. It's time once again for the award-winning, hard-hitting, ever-adventurous, and entertaining PhD. I'm Scott Hastings. Darren McKee will be in here shortly, along with Tyler Palumbo. Is Tyler off?
1: No, he's out at OTAs. He'll be back.
0: Oh, that's right. The official media day.
1: Yep.
0: The official media day, media availability, out at OTAs. And so Tyler will be out there.
2: Wait, are we on the air?
0: We're on the air.
2: Oh, hell, what is going on? What are we doing?
0: Well, you know.
2: What's up, Scotty?
0: Not my first rodeo, big dog.
2: You don't need me. Are you kidding me? No doubt about it.
0: I do need you. It's a lot more fun.
2: I apologize for being, I'm here. I was just goofing around. I was being a goofball. I was doing goofy things.
0: That's because we work in a goofy place. Yeah. It's fun to hang around with dudes, right?
2: It was, yeah. I was talking to Steve. He's goofing in the old podcast studio there that you and Andy did Hot Mic from, or at least Andy did. And
0: Andy did.
2: I'm looking at Dan. He's pretty goofy, and I'm looking at you, and, you know.
0: Andy pulled a D-Mac last. We taped that thing like at 6:40 last
2: night. Shush. What? Hey, Oz, easy behind the curtain, all right? Like, just calm down.
0: Well, I mean, you're just dedicated. You're dedicated to your work.
2: You're putting me in a... Listen, I'm a little ticked off. Just a little bit. Listen, I know you had back surgery, the whole thing. I want to tell you, I value you as much as I do Dan Tanner. So what did I do? But I got you some bun cakes. I got some birthday bun cakes for you, but...
0: Hey, will they hold till tomorrow? Can you put them in the fridge?
2: Are you going to be here tomorrow?
0: Yeah. Listen, I was going to be here today.
2: Yeah.
0: And I was stupid yesterday.
2: Yeah, birthday boy.
0: I had my surgery on Tuesday, and I actually felt really good yesterday, and I said, hey, I'm going to clean the house and move things around. And by about 4 o'clock, I was stoved up and I went, oh, man, did I screw something?

0: up here.
1: Yeah.
0: And so I woke up today, and I've been pretty sore.
1: Oh, man.
0: And so I was afraid of that lack of lumbar chairs that we sit in.
1: All right. Well, listen. Yeah, no, that was my ethical dilemma. I mean, these are for you, and you can do with these whatever you want. It's your birthday.
0: Well, you know what? I appreciate that.
1: They're yours.
0: You know what? I'd really like to share them with you guys. Can we get it and stick them in the fridge?
1: Of course. Absolutely. 1,000%. Yeah. So it's important to know that you don't want to share them without you being present.
0: No. I have no qualms whatsoever.
1: Oh, you'd share them tomorrow.
0: I'll share. By the way, look at this is a present I got.
1: Soccer dad. That's a good one.
0: Come on.
1: Soccer dad.
0: Got this blanket.
1: You know what soccer dad should come with is like a gag to just keep your mouth shut on the sidelines. You and all the other soccer dads and soccer moms. It should be the hat and a muzzle. That's what you guys really need.
0: I also got this little blanket behind me that says, please do not disturb me. I'm watching soccer.
1: There you go. You're into the soccer thing. Oh, I should have got soccer-themed bun cakes. I didn't. I should have, though. That would have been good. I want to tell all the soccer parents something. Stop yelling shoot every time your kid touches the ball. They may not be in a position to shoot. And guess what? They know they should shoot. They're not idiots.
0: Yeah. Forty yards out for a 9-year-old might be a little far.
1: Shoot!
2: Also, don't say shoot. Say kick. They're not shooting.
1: Don't say
2: boot.
1: Anything. No. Soccer parents, shut up. Just shut up. Don't say anything. Just clap politely. That's all you need to do.
0: I will say this over my convalescence here. I have got into full soccer mode and am in full World Cup mode now.
1: Yes.
0: I've watched the Pulisic docuseries. Have you seen that?
1: Well, I'm watching. Are you talking about the HBO thing? That's not the Pulisic thing. He's part of it, but it's not his thing.
0: No. He has one all by itself called Pulisic.
1: I have not seen that. He's being called a big coward for skipping out on things in 2025 on the Gold Cup.
0: Well, yeah. But you know what? They said the same thing about Joker when he didn't do that one qualifying tournament, too.
1: Yeah.
0: Anyway, but he's on the team. I don't know if you saw the final roster. He didn't make the roster. There's also another docuseries out about Clint Dempsey, which is fantastic. And the name of the series is You Don't Know Where I Came From, Dog.
1: There you go.
0: Or Where I Come From, Dog.
1: Tough guy.
0: And it's fantastic, too.
1: All right. We're getting the soccer thing going.
0: Then there's another one about the Premier League, how it started and where it is and all that stuff.
1: Dude, catch me up. Or not.
0: 1992.
1: I have so many questions for you. I have so many important questions.
0: A minute.
1: Okay. We're not supposed to talk about the Broncos practice until it's over, but Dan, is it over enough? And we'll take Sean Payton live here, pal. Are we ready to take Sean Payton live, Scott? Or are you ready to hear from Sean Payton live? I mean,
0: hey, you know what? I live my whole day for that.
1: What are we going to hear about Bo and his... I'll tell you what Bo is doing. He was in his sweats, and it's 1,000 degrees out there. Oh, we got it. Oh, is it going? Oh, let's take it right now. Let's go. Sean Payton. See what he's got to say. Sean, what's good?
3: Really, to not only run fast, but stop fast. So he's doing well.
1: Wait, is that the beginning of it?
3: Good. It's kind of what I told you. I think we'll see him in that role here. I mean, he's been,
1: time.
3: You don't
1: here,
3: see
1: pause.
3: The pre-practice.
1: Can you go back to the very, very beginning? Because obviously that's a question about Bo. It won't load? All right. Keep playing.
0: Technology. What's going on with technology?
1: All right.
3: He's been throwing.
1: Oh, here we go.
3: And I do think in our third week, when you guys are out here for 3 straight days, I think you'll see more of a role. Well, there's 3 weeks. They're pretty much the same, right? Minicamp's a little longer, but it would be our third week, which would be minicamp. Yeah.
4: With Waddle, how do you use this time in terms of the vision where he might play, what he can do for you guys?
3: No, I think we have a pretty good idea of where, and then it's just the nuances with the routes, what we're calling things, and. Yeah, the correct depths, that type of thing.
5: Coach, you guys gave Pastor Tan a raise. Does that just speak to how impactful he is on and off the field?
3: Yeah, I think, it was definitely an adjustment. And, he's obviously someone that we feel like is you know, elite and, you know, at the top of his position. And part of that is the salary cap and how that fluctuates and moves, especially in the last 3 years.
4: John, you mentioned the salary cap. You guys obviously were in not a great spot with dead money 2 years ago. I guess how does it feel to be, I think, right at the very bottom of the league with dead money has to manage?
3: Feels good. Yeah, I mean, look, it's important. You know, it's hard to do that with dead money, and when you do it with a record-setting amount, it's a credit to everyone, the young players, coaches, scouts, and so I don't know that anyone can physically or feel it or see it, but certainly it exists when it pertains to your budget, and yeah.
6: How is that role with Davis developing at this time of year?
3: Good.
6: Are you finding your fits, or what is it like for you, and what do you see from him?
3: I think it's going well. I think the biggest change really is going to be more in season than this time of the year, because, you know, Joe would head up those meetings, and I think once you get into the season and we're all meeting collectively, and then, you know, he's calling the game, but I think it's going well.
7: This time last year, Dobbins was not with the team.
3: Yeah, good call.
7: And what kind of plan do you guys have with him, and what gives you the confidence that this will be the year that he can stay healthy when he hasn't been able to demonstrate that?
3: Yeah, I think this, though, I think if you just take backs around the league and you understand the length, you know, the season is not getting any shorter, it's getting longer. And so he was a big part of our success a year ago. And I think certainly where we're at with that running back room today, we feel like is further along than maybe when we first got here. So he's one of those compound multiplier. There's so much that he brings that, you know, you usually hear him before you see him in there, probably sometimes out here. He's a tremendous teammate, and, yeah, I'm glad he's with us.
7: You guys have a plan for him?
3: Yeah, he's at running back, and then sometimes we'll play two of them.
5: Tom, has the vision, the utilization for John A. Barron, has it changed going into year two as compared to where we were last year in year one?
3: I think, look, there'll be two things. A, he's got position flex inside out, and then there'll be packages, I'm sure, where, you know, in throwing situations, you know, Vance and those guys will look at what we're wanting to do with our people, but he's out here competing and doing good.
5: Do you see him being able to compete at outside in addition to
3: Yeah, absolutely.
8: We saw Jonah, back to Waddle just for a second. When you traded for him, did you see him in a specific role?
3: Absolutely.
8: Did you see him?
3: No, absolutely. Yeah, you could start slot to outside or go outside to slot. Just pick. But there was a crystal clear vision prior to the trade as to, all right, this is what we see, this is where he plays, and these are the things that we feel like he's exceptional at, and then let's apply him into what we're doing.
8: We still outside. Outside?
3: That's where his home will be initially, and there may be some packages where we have some flex, but he's doing too well outside.
4: The schedule came out since we last talked to you. What were your thoughts on opening in Kansas City and then that stretch to start the year against the last
3: teams? It's really more about just the unique travel. When I look at the schedule, you just look at short weeks. It's the nuance games. And, look, you know you're going to be playing in them. If you're playing every weekend, Sunday at 2:30 or on the East Coast at 1,
4: yeah.
3: There's probably not a lot of interest, so it's good to be in some of those games. I think we have a couple Friday, a Thursday, a Sunday, a Monday, all good.
9: With Cortland and Jalen's skill sets separately, how does that give Pat Ryan and even Troy different looks this upcoming season?
3: Yeah, and Marvin as well. Look, there's depth at that room. There's things that guys do very well, and our job is to, you know, find those strengths and put them in those positions. But he's been a great addition, and we're just getting started.
6: The league is pretty intentional with its schedule, marquee events and players. Did you feel like you might have pissed somebody off with those first six?
3: No, that happened a long time ago.
6: I throw the new grudge.
3: No.
10: With a broader roster question, I guess, but when you have as many guys as you have that are established starters that have played a lot, how do you think about competition or leaving an open mind for whether it's a young guy or someone with less experience?
3: Yeah, I think one of the benefits of this time of the year is, and we really try to move guys around and first group, second group, give some veteran players maybe a period where they're not in, and then even in training camp. So ultimately, when they're in pads, in live situations or full contact situations, even in the preseason games, you'll get a chance to see and probably have a better evaluation of each player. But this is the time of the year to do that.
6: How much went into giving Paucho that nice extension? And do you see him more at guard or tackle or at both?
3: Well, certainly he's played both for us, tackle into guard. It's just managing our roster like we've been doing.
11: How much deeper is Sam's command of the offense now in a second?
3: I think considerably. Good question. Today, just there were a handful of plays maybe a year ago at this time, from a terminology standpoint or just the rhythm. But I definitely feel like you can see that, and that's encouraging.
7: What's the early impression on John Coleman?
3: Good. He had a good rookie camp. He's put together well. There's some positions, I think, that are a little bit more difficult to evaluate. Ultimately, with him, as a runner, they have to tackle you. But, he's all football.
12: Sean, when you get to the preseason, are there any plans to practice any of your opponents coming up?
3: We're not going to this year. And there's a reason why, because of the postseason and we push things back here, when you do have a joint practice, you miss maybe 2 days of installation. So this year, we know we have the preseason games, but we're not going to have a joint practice.
12: Is that a takeaway from your evaluation? Those guys are great for you guys. Or any team.
3: So are the games. Right, okay. We play them in the games.
10: Does it bother you, but does it make a difference? I mean, a lot of coaches don't play their guys. It's like you play your starters against each other in a joint practice.
3: I don't really pay attention to that. Look, when we have a joint practice, we pay attention to the reps they get, and then we try to manage that with the reps they get in the game the next couple days. And we'll do the same if we're not, because obviously we haven't had a joint practice every preseason week. But we'll manage their snap count.
12: You had quite a few high school coaches here. What do you mean?
3: We had a bunch here.
12: Yeah. What did you hope they learned today and kind of back that?
3: Well, it's good to have them out. It's good to have them out here.
1: Yeah, I mean, we'll hear from Mike Sanford about being a high school coach out there. Good stuff, though, right there. Got a bunch of news in there once they start asking about the high school coaches.
0: What's the two biggest stories for you with this training camp?
1: Well, let's get to it next. That's a great question. Let's get to it to hear from Sean Payne. We recap what he said. Yeah, what are the biggest stories? And I want to ask you, I haven't got your reaction to Chris McFarland and that whole situation, so... Tons to go. Great question, though. We'll get into it. And we'll recap the news. There was some new stuff in there from Sean Payne that we did not know before. Details coming up next.
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0: happy birthday to you, pal.
1: Thank you, brother.
0: How many of those towns you been to here in the classic Chuck Berry?
1: Quite a bit. When I go back and visit my pops in Oklahoma, I've driven on Route 66 for a portion of it down there. The funny thing I tell everybody when they say happy birthday, I said, yeah, I'm like an old highway, a few potholes, crumbling a little bit, weeds creeping in on the side of it. Yet if you follow it, it'll get you somewhere.
0: Sure will. And classic and iconic.
1: Classic and iconic.
0: A little beat up, but classic and iconic.
1: You know, when I was a kid, of course, that's when they, you know, before they got all the super hit, you know, highways and interstates and blah, blah, blah. As a kid, everybody wanted to take a trip on Route 66 because of that song. And then they did a TV series called Route 66.
0: Go back in the day, yeah. Well, happy birthday to you, pal. I know you're a little banged up with that back stuff, so I'm hoping you're feeling better. And I have stowed the Nothing Bundt cakes in the refrigerator. Where
1: you guys can have one today.
0: Well, no, we can wait. Patience is a virtue. We'll be fine. I just hope our pal Alfred Williams doesn't show up because, you know, it's a communal fridge in Corey and Alfred. But I think people around here are pretty nice, and they'll leave well enough alone until tomorrow. That's fine. That's good.
1: Well, if they only knew the deliciousness that was in that box, you might be in trouble.
0: Dude, Tyler's going to have the hardest time when he gets back in here because he loves
1: those
0: bad
1: have
0: boys.
1: One.
0: Okay, we got it tomorrow. We'll be here tomorrow.
2: Those are like vitamins to Tyler.
0: Voice. I don't know what happened there. So just to let you know what's going on with the Broncos, Bo Nix was there. He was just in sweats. I saw him like flexing his ankle a variety of times. So it's obviously something there, but he's not practicing. It was interesting hearing Sean Payton, though. At the end of this OTA minicamp, he says we may see Bo be doing some stuff on the field there, Scott.
1: Yeah, within 3 weeks, right?
0: That's what he said.
1: When it becomes real minicamp, according to Sean,
0: well, that's
1: right?
0: Mandatory minicamp, yeah. So a promise from Sean that we might see Bo out there on the field. So the question was, would we see Bo at all? Tyler's just coming in here right now from the practice. So, Tyler, I was just there for a little bit, in all honesty, and but Tyler was out there for the whole thing, as well as, like, 500 coaches. And that was the largest Muggle assemblage. That might be the most Muggles I have seen at a Broncos camp, training camp, anything. Seriously.
3: Bigger? Yeah.
0: It was large.
3: Well, it felt way bigger because all the high school coaches. But yeah, it was a big group, for sure.
1: Yeah, part of it also was now the Habs and Nuggets are gone. These Muggles are going, dude, what am I going to do with all my time?
0: There's a lot of that. Trust me. I was talking to a couple of Muggle cameramen, and they're getting fired up to go up to Loveland to watch the Eagles in Game 6 on Sunday.
1: Let's go.
0: Which there will be, as the stupid Chicago Wolves won last night. That series knotted to 2. Come on, Eagles.
1: Whoa. Have you let Kit Kat know that there's a Game 6?
0: Oh, she knows all about it. She's dying.
3: She's dialed.
0: Yeah, she wants... I said, listen, I do love the Eagles, but let's wait till a Game 7. We're going back to Loveland. That's how they do it, minor leagues. 1-2.
1: 2-3-2.
0: Old NBA, remember that? That's the way the NBA used to be. Yeah, back in the day.
1: 2-3-2.
0: All right, Tyler, give us what you got.
3: Well, you know, first off, football's back, man, so that was cool. Honestly, like, it was great to just be out there watching football. You get all the guys together, get all the media members back together, so you still got a job, as you always like to say.
0: It's always a heat check.
3: And great to be watching football. Quick heat check, you still got a job. Yeah. The team, to me, looked crisp. They did. Third day on the field, and you never know what that's going to look like. Obviously, Bo was not participating. Was out there. His gait looked fine to me. His walk, you know, my deep analysis on the walking ability of Bo Nix, he passed. So that's okay.
0: Good.
3: You know, no major red flags on the walk. Davis Webb was crushing that walkie-talkie, crushing it like he's a 10-year vet on that walkie-talkie
0: with the pre-planned plays with everything they had planned out.
3: Yeah. Waddle is
0: short.
3: Gonna be fun, and he is a teeny tiny human being.
0: Were you? I was shocked by it. He must look miniature. Scott, wait till you see this guy in person. Like, my goodness. And he's listed at 5'10". So what do you think that makes him?
3: No, if that
1: no, you always add an inch or two on all their heights.
0: I couldn't believe it.
3: If that dude's over 5'8", I'd be shocked.
0: I've never seen him in person before, and it was like, whoa.
3: He makes Marvin Mims look like a relatively decently tall human being.
0: I was like, man, this is not a Sean Payton sort of dude, but okay.
3: But him and Riley Moss had a fun day. Riley Moss got the best of him early on in some 7-on-7 work and batted. It was, I think it was actually the first pass of 7-on-7. They went to Waddle and Moss broke that thing up, had some fun. A little bit later, Waddle got the best of Moss, put him in a little bit of a spin move. Evan Engram caught a lot of passes out there today.
0: Okay.
1: Yes, sir. Okay. Yes, sir.
0: All right.
3: Yeah. What else you want to know?
0: Any rookies catch your eye? And did you see Tyler Miller? Oh, I know you've already met him. I know you've met some of these guys kind of off the field. So maybe some of your impressions of the new guys.
3: Well, Jody Coleman got a lot of reps with the ones. So I don't know what the plan was with J.K. Dobbins, but he did not participate in a lot of at least it didn't look like. I mean, you know how it is. It's hard to catch every single rep and see who's doing what. But
0: sure.
3: It didn't feel like J.K. Dobbins was doing a lot of teamwork, which gave Jonah an opportunity to get a lot of reps with the ones.
0: It is funny looking at that running back room, isn't it? Like, they are all the same dude.
3: Well, you know,
0: they're all these kind of short, squat, strong-looking guys.
3: Coleman's—he looks a little bit different to me. I mean, he's short for sure, but he's a stocky-looking dude.
0: He's stocky. Well, RJ Harvey's
1: pretty stocky too.
0: Yeah, I don't know. We must have the smallest, or shortest running back room in the NFL, man.
3: You know who looked huge? Like body transformation, huge.
0: Who?
3: Lil Jordan Humphrey.
0: Oh, yeah? I didn't pick that up.
3: He looked like a monster out there.
0: Yeah,
1: that's because all the other wide receivers, except for Cortland, are 5'9".
3: You know, maybe. Honestly, Scott, very well could have something to do with that. I mean, just who he's standing next to. But he looked like he was thicker. Like, he looked like a tight end.
0: Maybe he's working his way into that tight end thing. Maybe he's thinking about being that sort of guy.
3: Who knows?
0: Might make more sense for him. Who knows? Quarterback stuff, Stiddy and Ellinger, right?
3: Yeah, Stiddy and Ellinger,
0: which is fine, right? You got enough guys. Two guys is enough to throw the ball
1: for training camp. Yeah. For voluntary camp, it's fine.
0: Is it fine?
1: AFC Championship game, not fine.
0: No.
3: They look fine to me. They'll need a fourth arm before training camp, I would guess. Usually you want four arms when you go into training camp, but Sean does different things with the quarterbacks, so we'll see if they bring in an extra guy for the practice squad or something like that.
0: How attendance-wise? It's so many guys, I couldn't really tell. Was there anybody not there of significance?
3: I don't think so. I mean, in terms of names that you would notice, I think they were all out there.
0: Yeah.
3: Yeah.
0: They should be, in all honesty. I mean,
3: well, they got a short OTA.
0: Right?
3: Sean already got rid of half of the work that they could have been doing.
0: Right?
3: This is only their third day on the field. Other teams are wrapping up. Yeah. I mean, the 49ers just canceled their mandatory mini camp practice, you know?
0: Did they really?
3: Yeah.
0: So they're done. The Niners are done.
3: I'm not sure if they're done, but yeah, they're about to wrap up.
0: Okay. Yeah, that is funny.
3: And Broncos are just getting going.
1: Well, but guess what you do? And if this is on purpose, guess who controls the news cycle now? Guess who controls all those ESPN shows and everybody else that needs content? Guess where they get to go now?
0: Come on down. You join the thousand of other muggles that are there. I mean, it was. And yes, I saw a couple of my buddies who are high school coaches that I haven't seen in a little bit today.
3: That was really cool. I kind of forgot how many coaches I know in high school.
0: That's so cool, right?
3: I saw a bunch of guys. Tyler Brayton was out there. Good to connect with Tyler Brayton.
0: He's coaching over at
3: Arapahoe High School.
0: That's awesome. Saw my guy, J.C. Clyde, who's now at Highlands Ranch High School. He used to be over at Eagle Crest and Smoky. And of course, we saw Coach Sanford. Standing with all the coaches.
3: Yep.
0: I walked past him. I go, I'm going to be over with the media. I said that loud right in front of him. Just media. You stay here, Coach. But Mike will join us coming up here after 1 o'clock. I have no idea. Was there more access with the high school coaches? Did Sean address? I assume he addressed them personally.
3: Well, he did come over and talk to the high school group and then to practice real quick. I wasn't in it. I was standing right next to it. Mm-hmm. But yeah, man. I mean, they all took a group photo. I talked to a few of the high school coaches. They said it's great to be out there. Broncos do this yearly, and you know, the attendance, like, they value those high school coaches. They value it clearly by the amount of coaches that showed up.
0: They all dress the same. All the high school coaches, they dress
1: got their team polos on.
0: It's the coach shorts. It's all shorts. It's the team polo or possibly pullover logoed, and it's the hat. And they all kind of look the same too. Like they all look like they played at some point. But, you know, you could lose 20, 30 pounds right now would probably be all right, you know, because, you know, you spend your life coaching. But they all kind of look like that rugged, same sort of beefy sort of guy. It's kind of hysterical to see them all looking the exact same.
3: Yeah.
0: So,
1: was Coach Logan out there?
0: Oh, come on, Scott. You think Coach Logan is going to lower himself to just stand amongst the masses? Please. I didn't see Coach Logan there.
3: I didn't see him. I mean, I didn't go where you just went, but yeah, I did not see him.
0: I'm being a little facetious, but I did not see Coach Logan.
1: That didn't sound facetious. That sounded
0: accurate.
3: Scott, you missed it yesterday. How angry he was at Chris McFarland. That almost sounded Chris McFarland angry.
0: All right, we can transition to that right now.
1: Yeah, I got a comment on that when we get into there.
0: Well, all right, let me put it to you this way, and we'll have Mike on after 1 o'clock, and we'll get back to the Broncos here.
1: And don't forget my question, though. Your two biggest things you want to watch in OTAs.
0: Let's get to that.
1: You
0: want to
1: save that?
0: Yeah, get 10 seconds.
1: You're in charge of remembering it then, because
0: I got you. You remembered it twice. That's one and a half more than you would normally remember.
1: That's
0: good
1: for me.
0: Right? You didn't get lost halfway through thought.
1: Yeah,
0: you got it.
1: That's huge.
0: I'll get to it. Is, as you famously have said about Tim Conley, you are dead to me. I like you, but you're dead to me. Do you feel the same about Chris McFarland?
1: That's a good question. Is Nashville in our division?
0: Yes.
1: I don't think they are.
0: Yes, they are. They are division opponents.
1: Yeah, he's dead to me.
0: Okay.
3: Scott's got a playful dead to me, though. Okay. You've got a you were personally wronged by him dead to me. It's a different kind of dead.
1: I'll give you my why Chris McFarland's dead. One of you all sent a thing out with from somebody Twitter. Some of the people you guys follow, by the way, are just unbelievable. But the guy goes, no wonder Chris McFarland wanted to go to Nashville, and it showed two pie charts, and it showed the one pie chart of Nashville, and they have $32 million under the cap. And then you slide over the Avalanche, and they're $5 million under the cap.
0: Mm-hmm.
1: And I went, yeah, because that guy caused this over here. the reason they ain't got no cap space was because the guy you hired. Guess what you ain't going to have in a year or so? You ain't going to have no cap space either. So, yeah, he's dead to me. He left him up in a little bit of a bind.
0: Mm.
1: But it's going to be interesting what they do. Going to be interesting. So, yeah, he's dead to me.
0: Okay. I think he made a mistake. I've been thinking about this more because I read an article today that said there was something offered to him. This is from a Nashville muggle. Something to offer to him that the Avs just couldn't offer at all, period. And I do wonder if he's got a slice of ownership or something else. Like something else that would just be impossible from the Avalanche.
3: Well, isn't that just the president role?
0: I don't know.
3: Isn't that the thing the Avalanche couldn't offer him?
0: Well, they couldn't offer it to him now. But like if Chris McFarland had just sort of hung in there and waited a little bit, I think he would have eased into that position when Joe hung it up. Whenever Joe wants to, you know, not be president of the Avs anymore.
3: Yeah, but how far down the road is that?
1: The next president of the Avs is going to be Gabe Landeskog.
0: Oh, well, I mean, I don't know about that. I mean, I'm not saying Gabe won't be part of the organization, but, well, who knows? Who knows? I just think Chris could have got everything with the Avs that he got there, unless there truly is something there that is you can't match. But I'm not a fan of Haslam, Scott, and his family, and
1: Comes across
0: as a snake oil salesman to me, and I think he's going to be the NHL version of Jerry Jones. And I think the Avalanche organization is a Tiffany 5-star diamond organization when it comes to sports ownership. You know exactly what you get there. And you're poised to win right now. I know what you're saying. Like the guy who put the Avs behind the eight ball, but, you know, is also here for 11 years and built the team up along with Joe as a team, and you're on the cusp of winning a championship, as disappointing as it was. You realize Nashville has to start from, like, scratch. Yeah. Like, they are just, they got nothing going on there. You realize the last playoff game the Predators won was when they beat the Avs in 2018?
3: Well, I mean, look, if the definition of a mistake is which team's going to win more games, I don't think there's any debate about it that during his tenure, I'm sure the Avs are going to win far more games. So, you know, but he got an opportunity to get a blank piece of paper, put it down in front of him, and he gets to write on it. And plus, he gets to write whatever he wants.
1: Plus, yeah, it's the autonomy that he's the final say. And even though McFarland might have been the guy that, you know.
0: Is he, though, Scott? Will he be the final say?
1: Well,
0: Will he be the final say?
1: He's supposed to, but again, right. You got your owner that you got a problem with.
0: Do you know who else is an owner there? Nick Saban. We sure he's going to have the final say on everything? We're sure about that, huh?
1: Nick Saban. What does Nick know about hockey?
0: Nick Saban is a minority owner, and he was deeply involved in the interview process.
3: You think Nick Saban's going to be vetoing trades and acquisitions?
0: You think Nick Saban's going to have a voice on who gets to be the next coach? Or do you think Chris McFarland gets to do that by himself?
3: Oh, I'm sure Nick Saban gets a voice in something like that. I mean,
1: I think McFarland has the voice, and he's the weeder out, and then he becomes the salesman of why this guy over this guy.
3: Mm. Yeah. Yeah.
1: Because they're not going to break down and do these guys. When it gets down to the final interview, you know, you might see Haslam or even Saban in there to talk with these guys, but they ain't going to be sitting there. They don't – listen – it's like head coaches when it comes to the NFL drafts. Just listen to everybody else and, you know, tell them the kind of player you want and let us present these kind of players that you like. Right. You'll love this guy. Now we'll show the film. They ain't spending time during the season watching Alabama play Rutgers.
0: I'll just say they better be winning within 3 years. That's all I'm going to say about Chris McFarland and the Nashville Predators. They better be winning within 3 years.
3: Well, or, if they're not, you know what he got? He got a 6-year guaranteed contract, and he's going to be a very wealthy man, you know, took care of the family for generations.
0: Brock Osweiler got a lot of money too.
1: Probably making $1 million+ more a year than he was here.
0: Probably. And, but Brock Osweiler made a lot more money and had a shorter career too. So, sure. I mean, you know, there's always that. But he's dead to you. Just checking. He's dead to you.
1: Yeah, he's dead to me.
0: Okay. All right.
1: Now, if he'd have gone to, like, Chicago or Buffalo.
0: Yeah.
1: Good luck. Have fun.
0: Okay. All right.
1: Like Masai Ujiri was never dead to me. He went to Toronto.
0: Okay. So it's in division. It's a direct competitor, which Nashville is.
1: Kiki Van de Wey was kind of dead to me, but that's just because he was stupid.
0: All right. We've burned enough brain cells on Chris McFarland. We'll, you know, whatever with him. And we'll hear from the Avs next week. Let's hear about your question, Scott, coming up next about the Broncos in minicamp coming up next.
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5: 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Again, at the end of the day, I was told you would not make that decision of the backwards chest pass, and you went ahead and you did it. Why did you do that?
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0: I said that came like 5 months ago. 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
20: Good. It's kind of what I told you. I think we'll see him in that role here. I mean, he's been, you don't see the pre-practice, but he's been throwing. And I do think in our third week, when you guys are out here for three straight days, I think you'll see more of a role. Well, there's 3 weeks. They're pretty much the same, right? Minicamp's a little longer, but it would be our third week, which would be minicamp.
0: Hey, man, Sean is putting it out there, isn't he? He is. Sean Payton is a trip, man. Sean Payton is a trip. He is putting a little pressure to make sure Bo Nix is in a couple of weeks out there on the field.
3: I know every time they do this, it's what...
0: what is he doing, huh?
3: Well, I don't know. Every time they put a timeline on it, it's why we talk about it.
0: Why even bother, though? Like, why is he doing this to himself?
3: If you put a timeline on it, we're going to hold you accountable to it.
0: Right. Just say nothing, man. Just be like, hopefully we see him. Or
1: well,
0: and it
1: keeps the biggest story of the training camp squarely on Bo Nix and the ankle.
0: He can do whatever he wants. He's the coach. But I think it puts unnecessary pressure on the situation.
3: Look, I hate to even acknowledge this, but yes, of course, I looked at Bo Nix. I tried to see, do you see anything? He looked totally normal. He looked totally fine. He did toss a few footballs around, you know, like he looked like a coach is what he looked like. Speaking of all the coach look, like he had the cutoff quarter zip going on, you know, with the long sleeve wide underneath it. He had the ball cap. It was tough to even figure out who he was for a second because I thought he was a coach.
0: Yeah. Yeah. And he hung around with, at least when I was there. And I wasn't there as long as Tyler, but he was hanging around Davis Webb a bunch and staying with the offense, the whole thing. All right, Scott, your question. Go ahead. Say it again.
1: Well, the biggest stories in OTAs leading into training camp, and Sean Payton, as I just said, kind of keeps, I think, will be the main story is the ankle of Bo Nix. And then I think you just mentioned the second story because, you know, this team played in the AFC finals last year, is Davis Webb. Mm. How this is going to look and how will this look different? I think Tyler came in there and said, boy, they sure hit the tight end a lot more in this practice and blah, blah, blah. Well, are we going to see something that looks a little different with Davis Webb this year?
3: I don't know, but keep in mind, last year during training camp, we were all ranting and raving about Evan Engram then, too. So I was cognizant.
1: I will challenge you on that. We were ranting and raving about the free agent signing. I was shocked how many drops he had in training camp.
3: I actually don't recall that. I remember personally feeling like, wow, this guy's involved. Look at all the targets that he's getting. Look how often they're going to him. Maybe he had a few drops along the way. I don't recall those. But just in terms of I felt like the intent behind him was this guy was going to get a lot of footballs. And today that's what it looked like as well.
0: Okay. Davis Webb. I don't think J.K. Dobbins is going to like the health of J.K. Dobbins is more of a story for the season. I think people are going to fall in love with Jonah Coleman. I think people are going to forget all about R.J. Harvey, and they're going to just want to see a lot of Jonah Coleman out there.
3: What is the health status with J.K. Dobbins?
0: I think they're just being careful.
3: Okay.
0: I guess
3: I was fully expecting to see him as a full contributor out there, and it looked to me.
0: What did you see?
3: Not a whole lot is my point. Like I saw a whole lot of Jonah Coleman running with the ones is what I saw.
0: Okay. Interesting. Well,
1: yeah, but isn't this still considered "quote unquote" voluntary?
0: Yeah, but he's there. It's not like he's not there.
3: He's not holding out or anything.
0: I think
1: no, but so he's there. But maybe this is the Sean Payton going. Listen, I ain't wearing the veteran guys out in the voluntary portion of this. And we'll wait till OTAs. And I think your concern on Dobbins will be more so if all of a sudden OTAs come around in a couple weeks and he's not doing anything either.
0: Well, hey, Dan, if you can find it.
3: Let me be clear. He was out there. He had a helmet on. He participated in things. But when it came to the team drills, it felt like Jonah Coleman was getting all the reps.
0: Well, Sean Payton was asked about it. And, Dan, maybe we can get that after 1 o'clock or whenever you can get it. But he was specifically asked about J.K. Dobbins' role and you know how he's doing because he wasn't here at this time last year. So, you know, got to get him going. And he came late. When did J.K. Dobbins even sign for the Broncos, right?
3: Well, it was at least before training camp. I don't remember.
0: But it wasn't now.
3: Did he miss OTAs?
0: I don't think he was signed.
1: I don't think he was in OTAs.
0: I don't think we can look it up again, but I don't think he was either.
15: He was not.
0: Okay. All right. Yeah. Yeah, he signed late, man. He signed late. So... you're just trying to get him up to speed. You don't want him to get hurt. That's what I would say. And this is the third day, right? Like, we didn't see the other 2 days. Who knows? Maybe he was being used a lot more in those couple days, and now this is your third day as a vet. Kind of chill. I don't know. Who knows?
3: Yeah.
0: It's June. You know, what are we doing?
3: I mean, honestly, from a coaching point of view, now's the time when you want to give the reps to the young guys anyways,
0: right?
3: Because you just don't get that opportunity to give them as many later once camp starts.
0: Here is Sean on J.K. Dobbins.
15: Yeah, I think this, though. I think
20: if you just take backs around the league and you understand the length, you know, the season is not getting any shorter. It's getting longer. And so he was a big part of our success a year ago. And I think certainly where we're at with that running back room today, we feel like is further along than maybe when we first got here. So he's one of those compound multiplier. There's so much that he brings that, you know, you usually hear him before you see him in there, probably sometimes out here. He's a tremendous teammate, and, yeah, I'm glad he's with us.
0: Okay. Well, there you go with J.K. Dobbins. It's going to be fun. Listen, I'll tell you this. That's as crowded as that field's going to be, because you have 91 guys, theoretically.
3: Yeah.
0: Because you get your international exemption for Crawshank, but he was great. You have, I don't know, 200.
3: Crawshank was dropping some bombs again today, by the way. Like, I hate to report on a punter, but I'm serious. Like, freaking bombs.
0: We have no worries about that, dude. He's a dude. It's a good draft.
1: Yeah, he went from Crankshaw last year in training camp to the best rookie of the draft.
0: He might have been overall the best draft pick from last year. So we got no bees with him. 100 high school coaches? 150?
3: They said 200, I think.
0: 200 high school coaches.
3: Yeah, I think they said 200.
0: Okay. Media, 100? Maybe?
3: Maybe.
0: So we got, Scott, we got like 300 folks on that sideline, and we got 90-plus guys out on the field, plus, you know, that place was freaking busy. And, dude, the facility, and I just saw it for rookie minicamp about a month ago, I can't believe how much progress that place has made in like a month or 6 weeks or whatever it was.
3: By the way, I guess I was living in a hole. You know what I was not aware of?
0: What?
3: was the Summit Stadium that had been built right across the street.
0: Right down the street?
3: Yeah. They built a temporary stadium for them. Yep. But I'm really fascinated. What are they going to do with when they're done?
0: Cherry Creek School District. Multi-use stadium.
3: Okay. Yep. I mean, it's an impressive deal.
0: Right?
3: Yeah.
0: So that'll be a new Stubble Bowl legacy, that sort of thing.
3: Summit has got their practice facility literally just across the street. They built new soccer fields, and they got the new stadium there. Well, it's the temporary stadium, but it's a legit stadium.
0: Yep. It'll be used by the school districts after it's done with the Summit, that sort of thing.
3: That's cool.
0: Yeah, it's amazing what's going on down there. So, it's good to have some bucks, Scott, Tyler. It's good to be rich, man.
1: They got some bucks, but you know what? They're also doing some stuff that's really going to help the communities. You mentioned, even though they put the temporary thing up for the Summit, because they're building them a brand new one right down there by Santa Fe and 25, I think.
0: I know, and that'll be right near Burnham Yard. Yeah.
1: Now that's going to go to new high school facilities for everybody. Oh, dude. That's kind of cool.
0: it's awesome. So, good day. Coach Mike Sanford, as he proved today, hanging out with the rest of the coaches. We'll be in here a little bit. Hey, a reminder,
3: you wouldn't even acknowledge me. It's real weird. Weird. I'm standing next to him and Tyler Brayton, and it was like I didn't even exist.
0: You know, he's done with you. What good can you do? The Stanley Cup Final. I mean, unless you know, he got like a
1: that's a typical
0: third
1: coach
0: grader who's 6 foot tall.
1: Once you have a little success, it's like, you know, it's those guys that shake your hand. Oh, Tyler, how you doing? And they're looking around to see somebody else who's more important or who can help them a little bit better.
3: All I know is Tyler Brayton's like, hey, man, if you even want to say hi, would love to have you out there.
0: There you go. Like, that's the right approach.
3: Like, yeah.
0: Yeah. Nothing like that from Sanford, huh?
3: Well, he was right next to me.
0: Interesting. Yeah. It's not like you haven't coached at Valor before.
3: Yeah, that's weird. Mm. I did win a state championship there.
0: I saw the ring. You know, yeah. Stanley Cup.
3: Just saying, if we want to compare.
0: Okay, the Stanley. Wow.
1: Wow.
0: I'm going to leave it there. It's PhD on 92.5.
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21: That's actually pretty funny, and if you missed it, that was Troy Rank asking, did you piss somebody off because of the schedule of how difficult it is? And Sean said, I did that a long time ago, which is funny, you know, and, yep. And we've talked about that quite a bit. 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What was that like for you today, Mr.

0: Anford?
1: I just sees media types that I'm having to talk to right now, man. these guys, man. I'm just a ball coach. I got to hang out with real people. You know, not a bunch of, you know, not a bunch Tigers. Of pencil necks that ask dumb questions. It was really fun, man. No, it was great to actually see both. And it has been a while to see a lot of the Broncos, media that follows them around. Like you said, D-Mac, I agree. I heard you earlier, and that was a massive turnout, not just of high school coaches. That was a massive turnout of media today.
2: It was
1: all hands on deck.
2: You know what goes to show the expectation levels here, at least locally, how huge they are for the Broncos. Well, before all that other stuff, what were your general observations on the field? And then maybe you can tell us about conversations you did have with Sean Payton as a group of high school coaches.
1: He didn't talk to us at all.
2: Okay, well, there's that.
1: Yeah, he did not talk to us. So that was cool. But he led us there. He led us in, and okay. I do have something to I guess you could call it break. I have some news to break.
2: Okay.
1: So you media muggle types, what time were you permitted entry into Denver Broncos? Ooh. Organized team activity today.
2: I say it was a pinch after 10:30. Only when they got into stretch.
1: You want to know when as a high school football coach was permitted access?
2: Got the what?
1: 9:45 a.m.
3: Man,
1: 45 whole minutes before the pencil necks and the nose pickers were admitted into the building. You want to know what I got to see? And Sean Payton alluded to it.
2: Okay.
1: He alluded to it in his media availability.
2: All right.
1: What did he say about Bo Nix? Did you hear it?
2: Coming back soon.
1: No, but what did he say he did in pre-practice? He said, you guys don't get to see it.
3: And I was
1: the person that said, yep, and I have breaking news for everybody that's listening right now.
2: What?
1: Bo Nix threw a football. He did.
3: This has been enlightening.
2: Hold on.
1: He threw a football.
2: Who did he throw it to?
1: Some equipment manager.
2: How far was it from point A to point B-ish?
1: I know I'm kind of being a little bit funny here. He was actually uncorking some over 40 yards.
2: Are you being serious?
1: No, I'm dead serious, yeah.
4: So at the top of his range.
2: Scott! Oh man, we got zingers left and right around here today, huh?
1: Oh okay. Man, this is yeah.
2: All right.
1: You know what? What I'd say is this: is everything he was doing was fairly stationary, right? So it wasn't like he was taking drops and doing a bunch. He did obviously zero pocket movement, but I was impressed. I mean, I had heard some rumblings that he was still in a boot, and that would be, at least from what I saw today, would be clearly debunked. Outside of sometimes you just use a boot. From a precautionary standpoint, you know, that you don't slip down a, stair or something like that. But he looked good, man. I don't think he's going to be doing anything dramatic in 3 weeks. I think that he is going to be throwing routes on air. I don't think he'd be going any team reps. It wouldn't surprise me if at the very end of the mandatory minicamp, he takes some 7-on-7 reps. But I don't think we're going to see Bo Nix, like, why would you actually get into any form of an 11-on-11, like even in this stage with no pads, and it's just not worth it. So anything that's fully controlled, I can see Bo Nix doing in 3 weeks. So I mean, it was good news for Broncos fans.
3: Yeah, didn't even so much see a limp with him, did you? Or at least I didn't.
1: I agree. Yeah. Yep. I heard you say that earlier, and I thought it was a great evaluation. I don't think he's limping at all. So yeah, I agree. Good news, but. Until you get through a full season plus hopefully a postseason run fully healthy, I mean, this thing's going to continue to linger as is this going to come back to haunt the Denver Broncos, down the stretch? Hopefully it doesn't.
3: What do you think of Jonah Coleman? He got a lot of reps out there.
1: Yeah, Jonah Coleman's I agree wholeheartedly with the take that all the running backs look very similar, right? Like J.K. Dobbins, I said this to my defensive coordinator, Stephen Rempelhammer. I was talking to him, I said, when J.K. Dobbins is by far the tallest running back in your backfield, that's a small group. Because like J.K. Dobbins is probably no taller than 5'10 and a half. I mean, he is not a tall back.
2: Right.
1: R.J. Harvey sawed off, slapped together. Jonah Coleman sawed off, slapped together. Although, it's weird. RJ Harvey and Jonah Coleman look eerily similar, but there's just something about the build of Jonah Coleman that just looks more like run through your face.
2: Oh, yeah.
1: Like, I am going to move the pile.
2: Yeah.
1: I like Jonah Coleman. I thought he looked really good today. He caught the ball out of the backfield way better than I probably thought that he would. It just doesn't seem like that was a huge part of any of the offensive structure that he was a part of with Jet Fish at University of Arizona or University of Washington. But he's very, very capable of doing that. J.K. Dobbins early on got some good run. He looked good. He looked healthy. He looked clean. I just think there's got to be a plan for J.K. Dobbins. Like, why expose him to more than he needs at any point in time between now and when football season starts?
2: Right.
1: I do think it's going to be by committee. Sean alluded to it today in his media availability. He said the league just keeps getting longer and longer in its season. So pretty much everybody should have some type of contingency plan at the running back position is what he essentially said.
4: Any difference did you see from play calling and Davis Webb and how he was handling, the quarterbacks and everything with his new role?
1: Yeah, I said this earlier at the tail end of the morning sprint. You know, having been in the position like where I was a position coach. I was just a running back coach, and then all of a sudden I get my first offensive coordinator job, and you all of a sudden have this new responsibility. You might be pretty young like Davis Webb is. He did look a little, to me, he looked slightly uncomfortable. Like, he's still finding his voice. Tyler, you probably heard him calling out personnel groupings. And,
3: I thought he crushed the walkie-talkie, dude. Like he looked like a 10-year vet on that thing.
1: I think it's interesting, man. I think he's got to find his way a little bit because you want to have so much presence where you almost, like, you don't want to show up the clear-cut offensive guru mastermind Sean Payton, right? And so I think he's just walking that line, but I think he's going to grow into that. They appear to have a good relationship. Doesn't seem like there's anything weird vibe-wise, but, man, I don't think much changed because last year was Joe Lombardi that was speaking into that microphone at practice, right? It wasn't Sean Payton, who is the play caller. And when you speak in that microphone that walkie-talkie, it's going into, obviously, the quarterback communication device and for the quarterback in the huddle. It felt a little and looked a little bit strange to me just because I'm used to seeing Davis Webb hanging out with the QBs and kind of, I wouldn't say broing out because he was clearly coaching those guys, but you could tell there was like the serious camaraderie with Davis Webb and Sam Ellinger, who I want to get to in a second, and Jarrett Stidham as well as Bo Nix. But he was clearly like more in charge of all the offense, today. And so, yeah, that was something of note that stood out to me.
2: You want to get to Sam Ellinger?
3: Yeah, I'm curious what takes you out on Sam.
2: Go ahead.
1: I think he's the backup quarterback for the Denver Broncos in 2026.
2: Wow.
4: I agree.
2: Wow. I'll give you 6 million reasons why he's not.
1: Yeah, that's why I think Jarrett Stidham, and I know he had an opportunity to potentially shine on the greatest of stages to get to a Super Bowl with a unhealthy Bo Nix, and it didn't go well, right? But he's still a quality backup, and probably for some people that are unbelievably quarterback needy, he probably has maybe more value elsewhere to a place that has either a quarterback goes down in training camp, a backup or a starter. I think that if there could be a niche opportunity for the Broncos to actually deal Jarrett Stidham. Not starter deal, I get that.
2: Okay, I see what you're saying.
1: Somebody who's in like a little bit of a quarterback pickle.
2: Well,
1: Sam Ellinger,
2: sure.
1: He looks better to me. Frankly, like he had a throw today. He layered a throw to Evan Engram, who caught a crap ton of balls.
3: He
1: layered a throw that I thought was arguably one of the best throws that I've seen since Zach Wilson inhabited the same practice fields on that field.
2: Uh-oh, Scott, there you go. That's your guy right there.
4: There you go.
2: Scott, I'll give you
4: Listen. There's been no bigger tryout than the AFC West Championship game, and for being honest, and he seems like a wonderful family man and dad and father and all that stuff. He was all horrible. He was horrible. How would you come into the next season with that as your backup quarterback?
3: Yeah, but you guys are missing something big. I mean, when you get in with somebody, you get in.
2: Yeah,
3: and he's in with Sean Payton.
2: Yeah, and the room is in. The room is groovy.
3: I entirely disagree. Jared Stidham's not going nowhere.
2: He's the perfect quarterback. He's the perfect thing for what they need.
3: Well, we could argue
4: Except
3: on whether he's good
4: play.
3: Or not.
2: Sure.
3: I just think he's in.
2: Well, all right. I mean, okay.
1: Well,
2: We'll see with your hot take there.
1: Real quick, I agree with Scotty 100% here. Bo Nix has ankles that are questionable at best. Right
2: yeah,
1: now.
2: Yeah.
1: So you got to look at the next guy. Can he win you football games against decent teams?
2: Listen, if it's Bo and he's out for a long period of time, we may be getting Russell Wilson out of retirement. Who knows? You know, there's other things the Broncos will or could do. But what are we going to move on that now? You're going to make a deal now?
1: I think that could happen in training camp. Like I said, I think there could be a world that exists that Jarrett Stidham is smart enough, has enough stature, has played in enough organizations not named Denver, and has actually had some success. I mean, the weather game, you do, I hate to say it, but you got to throw a little bit. I mean, Drake May looked awful in that same game outside of two scrambles for first downs on third down. I mean, he looked terrible. So I don't know that you could fully say that he has zero value on the open market, but I do think that Sam Ehlinger is more like Bo Nix stylistically as a quarterback. Therefore, the offense wouldn't have to dramatically change in the event that you don't have a healthy Bo Nix.
2: All right, last one really quick, and then we'll let you go. Were you surprised to see Jalen Waddle in person to see how small he was?
1: Yeah, that was my first observation. He's short. He's short, and he's actually, I thought he'd be like short and kind of stocky, like strapped together. I saw him spending a lot of time with Courtland Sutton. You can tell those two they're two peas in a pod. They just look a lot different. It's like Danny DeVito and Arnold Schwarzenegger watching those two together in twins.
2: Once that started
1: running, he runs easy. That's the best way to say it. It looks different. He almost kind of glides, but then he can stop with unbelievable efficiency. He's going to be a really good addition. And you know what? Kudos to Sean Payton for thinking outside of his normal wide receiver box to get a real skill set receiver that can flat out get it, even if he doesn't have 6'4", 6'5" frame, like a guy like little Jordan Humphrey, who is going to follow Sean Payton maybe to his grave.
2: I go in the time machine, go back. Eddie Royal, another small guy.
3: Rookie year, we came in together.
2: He was always open.
3: Yep.
2: There was nothing.
3: Eddie wasn't that small, though, was he?
2: He wasn't that big. If he was 6 foot, I'd be surprised. Yeah. But he was
4: built pretty good, though.
2: He was, but the thing about Eddie, kind of I'm thinking on the same thing as Waddle, he got separation. He was always open. Yep. And, Sanford, maybe you can talk about why guys have a knack for that. What it is, I mean, that overcomes.
3: Eddie's listed at the exact same height, by the way, 5'10".
2: So he is the same size. Look at that. Well, good comparison there.
1: Yeah. Guys, like, and I heard you say this earlier, I don't think Jalen Waddle is anywhere near 5'10".
3: If he's 5'8", really I'd be surprised, and I'm being dead serious.
1: Yeah, I mean, you see him stand next to Jonah Coleman and R.J. Harvey. They're in the same, you know, area code for sure.
2: Yeah.
4: So let's get it straight from the horse. Coach, you guys do weigh-ins and measurements right before the season for getting ready for the 26 program listings, and a kid goes in and he measures 5'9", 150. What does he hit the program at?
1: So, okay, 5'9", 150, I would say, and I do this, don't tell anybody about our Christian because this is not ethical, nor this is the truth. But I would say that kid's going to be 5'11", 165. So I usually go 2 inches and 15 pounds. Now I do have a kid on my team. Last year, he weighed in at 338, and I actually put him down to 305.
2: Oh,
1: just to make sure. So sometimes I give us and I take us away.
2: All right, dude. Always good to hear from you. And yeah, if you can get open, you can get open. Like, who cares how tall you are? If you catch it, if it's thrown at you, you're good. So, I mean, Tyreek Hill's small. I was just surprised. I guess I never stood next to Jalen Waddle before. I don't know what I was expecting, but it wasn't that. That's kind of crazy that him and Tyreek Hill were like two peas in a pod, two on the same team. Like, that was your combo
3: meal.
2: Same
3: build.
2: Yeah, but hey, open's open, man. Fast is fast. And I'm glad he's on the team. Sanford, you're right. Like, he's so different than the prototypical wide receiver that Sean Payton likes. It's so radically different.
1: Yeah, big growth here from Sean. Gave up play calling and went for a receiver that's not 6'5", 217 pounds.
2: Yeah, crazy. All right, and anything else special about the high school stuff? Any other things, any other cool things about that, or just getting ignored by Sean?
1: I just think the view that they gave the high school coaches was so glorious, man. Yeah. It was so much better than the crappy view they give to to all these people that write articles and talking to hot mics about nothing for 3 hours. It was pretty awesome, man. I'm really glad that I'm a high school coach, not a media member.
2: Okay. Well, when's the next high school viewing period?
1: Hey, it doesn't
3: next year.
2: Next year.
3: Yep. Yeah. See you in a year, coach.
1: 65 days.
2: So next week you'll be back to being a media member if you want to get in.
1: Yeah, I'll go back to wearing my Grateful Dead shirt from the Sphere like Nate Kreckman was wearing today. So it'll be perfect.
2: All right, brother. Thank you, coach. We'll talk to you later.
1: Love you, boys.
2: All right. There is Mike Sanford from Ballard High School on the Ramos Law Hotline. 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All right, a couple of minutes here. Anything else about training camp today as we catch up? We'll get to the NBA Finals here in a second. Anything else that kind of stood out to you? Well, what about defense? We haven't talked about defense whatsoever.
4: I think it's brilliant that they're starting it this late. The more I think about it, and I'm sure it had nothing to do with this, but the Avs are expected to go on a longer run than they did, although they got to the conference finals. The Nuggets are expected to go a longer run. Let them have their news cycle. And then, by the way, here's the benefit. We come in, we start ours a little bit later, and when everybody's on vacation and ESPN is still having to roll tape for those 3 2-hour shows or 2 3-hour shows, guess who's the captive audience? I think it was brilliant that they're doing it this late.
2: They're getting a lot of attention, no doubt about it.
3: Yeah, I think as a player, it definitely helps you, man. I mean, just mentally, the grind of the season, knowing that you've got a little bit of a break like that. Mm-hmm. So, you know, they'll break, they'll still feel fresh, and then they get to come back for training camp. And, you know, everybody tells me that Sean Payton's training camps are brutal. They haven't looked brutal to me. They've looked like normal new age training camps, honestly. He might be out there long, like using the full amount of time, but it's not like it's extra intense or anything like that.
4: Does it help you, Tyler, that there's now, because it's pushed back a little bit, a shorter distance between the ending of mini camp to the start of training camp?
3: I could definitely see what you're saying there. I think there's a required amount of time off in between that you don't have a choice about.
2: I know exactly when they start and they report. July 16th, the rookies report, and July 22nd, the vets report.
3: I'm pretty sure there's a required minimum 4 weeks, something like that, that's pretty standardized. But in theory, what you're saying makes a lot of sense, yeah.
2: All right. Hey, a reminder, the Stanley Cup Final lives here. It should be the Avs playing in Game 2. It's not. It's the stupid Golden Knights against the Hurricanes. But it is here on 92.5. You can hear every game of the final right here, thanks to Backus and Shanker, your hometown injury lawyers. Also, I got word yesterday we will have Game 6 and, if needed, Game 7 of the Colorado Eagles right here on 92.5. The Eagles did lose to the Chicago Wolves last night, unfortunately. So that series is tied up at 2 in the AHL Calder Cup Western Conference Finals. So there is Colorado hockey, and there will be a Game 6 for sure up there in Loveland, which is an awesome experience. So FYI on that. The NBA final, finals. See, the NBA is finals. Hockey is final. I got to hand it to the New York fans. They're spoiled and entitled, but they did something last night that is just like, okay, it's kind of cool. Details next.
0: I can't stomach Vegas winning. I sat in the crowd for Game 3, and I'm like, these people don't deserve happiness.
5: The Stanley Cup Final. Carolina. Vegas. Game 2.
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24: Only after 8:30. Right now, 6-point Nick lead. A fan just ran on the floor. Wants to take a selfie. Security quickly takes him away. Crowd gives him the appropriate...
2: Was listening to the boys this morning, and Vic thought there should be physical harm done to that kid who ran out for the selfie with Wemby. Now, we have no idea if, like in the movie Casino, they took him to the back room and smashed his hand off. You know, that's how they you get calmly taken off the casino floor and you get taken into the back room and, you know, that's where it gets done. But Vic was talking about having a security dog present to attack anybody that runs out onto the court or some sort of taser action onto that kid. Scott, yes. Are you pro or against immediate physical damage to those who run out onto the court?
0: Well, I think there should have been...
2: Including dogs running out onto the court.
0: Yeah. I don't know if I want to be funny or go hardcore. I will say this. It's a guy, you know, he's a TikToker, I'm sure.
2: And what do you think? Of course, right.
0: Yeah. Wanted to have his viral moment and all that, and he thought it was cool. By the way, I think there was another one with him.
2: Yes.
0: And both guys have been banned for life from every arena in the NBA now.
2: Like, they care. They got their moment. But, yes.
0: They got their moment.
2: Yeah.
0: I think they should have taken the phone before he had a chance to upload it, unless he was doing it live, and cracked the phone in half, and, you know, that'd probably be as good as a spanking for that guy, but then I'm sure there'd be a lawsuit and everything else. It's a dangerous. I know it's funny, and we think it's all funny, and we think it's all cute, and everything like that. And I know a lot of people here probably don't remember, but I remember a guy running into Roland Garros. Well, not Roland Garros. It was at the U.S. Open, wasn't it?
2: Monica Seles.
0: And stabs Monica Seles in the back with a knife.
2: Mm-hmm.
0: I remember the lady in Minnesota was running out there trying to, and she was just protesting, was trying to glue herself to the floor. I just think it's a dangerous situation in the days and times that we live to allow people to do that without just, you know, grabbing them, taking them in the back, let them get cheered by, because I guarantee you there were certain fans there that cheered him, and I'm sure there were some that were booing him. And he's still got to download all of his stuff, I'm sure, and everything is all cool, and he got clicks and whatever.
2: Mm-hmm.
0: I don't know what to punish. It's just a dangerous situation. I go back to the, golly, Darren, you're gonna have to help me.
2: All right.
0: What was it Mike Curtis with the Baltimore Colts way back in the day, and a dude ran across the field like he thought he was, look at me, whatever. And basically, this linebacker, who was one of the toughest dudes in his era, just absolutely blows this guy up.
2: Yes, I do remember that.
0: Remember?
2: Yeah.
0: Just blew this guy up.
2: Well, there have been a couple, like, football players just taking dudes out to Kingdom Come. There have been several over the years. Football players.
0: The dude with the Rams.
2: Yeah, they haven't been shy about, you know, decking a streaker or somebody coming onto the field.
1: Oh, gosh, who did that? Was it Aaron Donald? Did he do it?
0: It was Aaron Donald. Yeah, and they cut away, but that. I guess yeah. Aaron Donald just laid the guy out.
2: Well,
0: I don't know. It's a danger. I know everybody thinks it's funny, and it's kind of cute. And listen, I grew up in the era of streaking. I had a kid in high school streak a baseball game, ran down in front of the crowd, and, you know, everything was funny, and he run out to the car, jump in, and everybody takes off, and blah, blah, blah. And I never got caught. We live in a different era.
2: Listen, if you're willing to be banned for life, I'll tell you, I'm not surprised this happens. You got to see how easy it is to get access to an NBA court. It's unreal. It's not hard. It's not difficult. And listen, at Ball Arena.
1: Oh my gosh, NBA is ridiculous.
2: It's ridiculous. Yeah. And there's security. But if the whole goal is to just run onto the court and immediately get captured, you could do, like, there's so many people that could do that in any particular game. There's nothing security can do. There's all sorts of just, you know, there's seats on the floor, of course. There's walkways or stairs, right, that lead down there. Listen, you wear one of them goofy shirts at an Oklahoma City or a Spurs game, nobody's going to look sideways. That gets me to the other point about the crowd. I got to admit, I should hate it, but I do think they look like a bunch of goobers wearing the matching T-shirts. And there was part of me that was like,
1: you're jelly.
2: You want to talk You want to talk about a baller move? Just flash how much money you got being a New York Knicks fan and buy up all those seats and don't wear the t-shirts and you just screw up their whole color palette. And that's exactly what happened last night. And it was a hell of a move by those that have enough money to do it.
1: $6,500 is the going rate to get in.
2: John Turturro and Spike Lee do not care. Timothée Chalamet might buy 12 of those. It doesn't matter. They're Knicks fans and they got a ton of dough. And they're going to show up on your court and they're going to wear their Knicks gear. And it was quite a statement by those very wealthy Knicks fans last night to do what they did. I thought it was impressive as fans for them to do that. I hate it. Don't get me wrong. I'm not like pro like rich people like that. But I'm not really pro goober wearing the t-shirts either. And it was just, it was an in-your-face move. And your team won. Your team won.
1: How about freaking Cat, man?
0: Who thought,
1: Cat, is he the guy? Like, could he be what everybody thought he was going to be? Something? Like, is that what he's going to become at 30 years old?
2: What do you got, Scott? Yeah.
0: When I first saw the crowd, I was like, because we see it here in Denver, we see transplants in Denver everywhere, right?
2: Mm-hmm.
0: And I'm like, that many New Yorkers live in San Antonio?
2: No!
0: And then I'm thinking, you know, after you wrote this stuff, I went, wait a minute, those guys flew in because it's probably cheaper for the regular fan to fly to San Antonio, stay for 3 or 4 days, get him a ticket at the game there, than it is to get a ticket to Madison Square Garden.
2: Well, you may be right about that, but that's not who was occupying those seats we're seeing on TV. We were seeing the wealthy of the wealthy New York Knicks fans. We were seeing everybody with dough. And that's the way it goes.
1: I mean, that's who they want to show anyways.
2: What do you think Ben Stiller and Spike Lee and Tracy Morgan were dropping on tickets? You think it's a big deal for them to drop 20 to 30 grand on, 2 days, in San Antonio, looking at all the big girls on the Riverwalk with Charles Barkley? No, I mean, that's not a big deal. By the way, Scott, you may be right. It might be cheaper for the average New York Knicks fan to fly to San Antonio, get a nosebleed, than to buy a ticket at Madison Square Garden. You might be right about that.
0: Well, I bet so. You know, I remember when the Red Sox invaded Coors Field and talking with some of those fans, and those guys, most of them, and listen, there's a big Boston contingency here, but a lot of fans flew in from Boston because the guy told me, he goes,
2: cheaper.
0: We can rent a car and a hotel room and pay for our tickets, and it's cheaper than trying to buy a ticket at Fenway.
2: You'd have to figure out how to buy a ticket there, but that's the problem with these secondary tickets, man. Like, I'm going to guess it was pretty disappointing for Spurs promotions management, the organization, that many tickets got swallowed up by New York Knicks fans in such prominent locations. I don't know what you can do about it. I don't know how you can stop it. But that was pretty freaking wild, Scott and Tyler, that happened. And I don't know if it had a huge impact on the game, but you could feel them. You could feel the Knicks.
0: Yep.
2: I would think that would energize a team, right? To know we got that kind of fan base? Kind of cool.
0: It doesn't hurt you. It takes away the home court advantage a little bit, doesn't it?
2: Don't you think?
0: Yep. And then they played as... I don't know if you listened to Andy and I did our little podcast last night, but I think I said on this show, too, the way you stop Wimby and why Denver matches up with San Antonio better than, say, a Minnesota is because you just lean on him, body him, and he's not strong enough.
2: No.
0: And if you go back to the 3 games Oklahoma City won, they did the same thing as the Knicks did last night. You got 3 big bodies between Ananobi and Cat and Williams that can just lean on him. And what did he do by the fourth quarter?
2: He's exhausted. He's nothing.
0: He's out the 3-point line. He took 9 threes.
2: Dude. Well, and Mitchell Robinson, like, he's a 7-footer. You know what I realized?
0: 7'7", 7'1", yeah.
2: I'm looking at Mitchell Robinson and I'm like, you know what, man? Just get me a 7'7", 7'1", 265 young guy to push you around. Like, there's actually quite a few of those guys.
1: Everything that everybody loves about Wimby is the weakest. It also creates the weakest part of the game and what the Spurs coach is complaining about afterwards. You know, like, he's 7'12", and you know he can play like he's a 5'8" dude. He's fast. He's lanky. He's got athleticism, and he can't body someone down in the paint.
2: Hey, don't get me wrong. He gave them the lead with 2 minutes to go. It was 95-94. But during the last 2 minutes, he looked like all elbows and knees and like a awkward baby deer out there, you know, because he isn't strong enough to go against some of those guys. And yes, Karl Anthony Towns. Oh, my God. It feels like we've just been dealing with this guy for so long. But, yeah, he was actually, I don't know, man. Was he really that good? I mean, it turned out to be pretty good. It's funny because
0: he's 17 and 12. If he can keep doing that for you,
2: yeah,
0: that's fine.
2: That's fine. And Brunson scored 30 points, and he wasn't even that good.
0: Brunson was below average through three quarters and then was special in the fourth quarter.
2: Right, and that shot he hit late, which was, what was that? I'm dipping inside. I'm moving to my right. The ball float. Yep. I was like, how did you make that shot? I don't know, man.
0: Floating up there about 25 feet.
2: I am rooting for the Spurs, but I'm not rooting against the Knicks. Like, the Knicks have a lot of cool things going on for them. I don't know. I was pretty just entertained by the whole game, top to bottom. And I'm just, you know, the NBA Finals, you're going to get tougher defense, right? The games are going to be lower scoring for the most part. They're going to be like that. They always have been. So, you know, fine. Whatever. I don't know. Are you guys feeling one way or the other about the who you're rooting for?
1: I think I'm rooting for the Knicks, actually. I didn't think I would be, but yeah.
2: I get it.
1: Something about it. It's like it's big, it's shiny, and it's not L.A., but it's big and shiny, and it doesn't feel as hateable as L.A.
2: You know what's so funny? When they came here in Denver and spanked the Nuggets and embarrassed them and then turned the birthday music up for Josh Hart, so, you know, David Adelman was like, hey, that's a good song. There was something even cool about that. You know, it's like, all right, I kind of respect you. You come in here, you hand it to us, and then you're going to celebrate like it's New Year's Eve, and okay. Like, we should stop you if we don't like it. And I don't know. I don't know how you're feeling on it. And I'm not anti-Spur whatsoever, but I'm not anti-Nick either. They're a cool team, Scott.
0: No, listen, and you like Mike Brown. For those who didn't know it, Mike Brown actually started his coaching career in Denver as the video coordinator.
2: Oh, wow. I didn't know that.
0: And so yeah, I used to hang out with Mike all the time on the road.
2: Oh, that's cool.
0: So love him to death. Truly great, classy guy. So there's that. I don't like Brunson's game. Although he's very good.
2: He's a baller, though, Scott. He's a baller.
0: No, absolutely. But he's a left-handed Shea Gilgeous, right?
2: Okay.
0: But instead of being long and lean, he's thicker, right? Plus, his dad's been known to be a little bit of a turd at times, but that's okay.
2: Okay.
0: And his dad actually played, I think, one of his last years, played some time in Denver. But, listen, I think the Knicks are very, very good. Yeah, and you beat San Antonio exactly how you got to beat San Antonio. Keep Wimby on the perimeter.
2: Yeah.
0: I loved – remember I've told you guys, it's already started, the Wimby for MVP next year, right?
2: Mm-hmm.
0: You saw that towards the end of the season. You saw it all the playoffs, all the videos, all the commentary, just killing SGA. Meanwhile, they're giving him the MVP, and they're just killing him. Look how he plays. This is a fly by. Boys, he's been doing this for 5-6 years. You just jumping on this? Are you just now watching? So they're setting the stage for Wimby, including a video I saw up there, and they're talking, and there's Perkin. Perkin's talking about the perfect shill for ESPN. Wimby's the greatest player in the league. He's great. And I love Robert Horry. I don't love him, but I love what he said. He goes, listen, he's great, but let him earn something first. He ain't earned nothing yet. Let him go and take this MVP. Don't just give it to him. And I could sit there, and I said, thank you for saying that. Because Perkins is already the mouthpiece for ESPN, and you saw it coming towards the end of the year. It's already shoe-in. Mark it down right now. Wimby's going to be your MVP next year, whether he's truly worthy of it or not, because that's what ESPN wants, because ESPN needs stars in the NBA to hang their banner on.
2: 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But in no dumb questions, doing goodbye videos to yourself. We'll break down elements of Russell Wilson's swan song to himself, narrated by him. Next.
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2: That's so funny, Tyler, on ESPN right now. The headline is Steelers Wrap Up Mandatory Minicamp. Like, they're done now until training camp. By the way, quick note of news about the Broncos OTA today. No joint practices with other teams this year.
1: Yep.
2: And Sean doesn't like the schedule. One of the reasons he wanted to spend time at like Greenbrier or someplace and be on the road for back-to-back weeks, and the schedule does not really permit that. So they won't be doing that either. So, yeah, Sean, there you go. 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
14: I remember the moment I fell in love with football. Waking up before sunrise with my dad and brother. Deep post routes and moon balls. Yeah, that's where it all began.
15: What's happening?
14: But somewhere along the way,
15: who's dying?
14: My love for football turned to more than just passion.
15: Did he get a disease?
2: No dumb question. How are we feeling about guys doing
1: goodbye
2: videos to themselves?
1: I'm like, I really do try to be like I was listening to Andy and Nate last night. They played this and I hadn't heard it yet. And I literally texted them like in all caps, what am I listening to right now? And Andy,
14: you've been my joy, my peace, my safe place. You taught me discipline, faith, and resilience. How to keep believing them.
2: You heard stuff like that. That's what you heard.
1: Yeah.
0: Well, you know what's going on. Moon you guys balls. Make fun of him, but Jim Nantz is retiring here fairly soon from the broadcast booth. And I thought Russ was just trying to do his, folks, welcome to the butler's cabin. I thought he was doing
14: a dream for greatness. A belief to look at yourself.
0: I mean, hey, Dan, get that. What? Get that audio, and let's put the Masters music underneath it, and tell me he's not auditioning for Jim Nantz.
2: Hello, friends.
14: That feeling, that dream for greatness, that belief to look at yourself no matter what the world says, and still say, why not you?
2: Oh, my God, dude. I mean,
0: my dad showing me how to hit drivers.
1: It was a great message. I will not laugh at it. It was a great message. I will not laugh at it. That's what I had to tell myself when I watched it.
2: Here we go. I'll play it. Here we go.
14: I remember the moment I fell in love with football. Waking up before sunrise with my dad and brother. Deep post routes and moon balls. Yeah, that's where it all began.
1: Yeah.
14: But somewhere along the way, my love for football turned to more than just passion. It was an obsession.
2: That's pretty good,
0: the
2: Scott.
0: Masters.
2: That's pretty good. Only on CBS. Screw you, Scott Pelley. All right, here's a little bit more.
14: You've been my joy, my peace, my safe place. You taught me discipline, faith, and resilience. How to keep believing no matter the circumstances. You've given me purpose and opportunity. Opportunity to inspire others and create change. To continue to evolve the game, not just for me, but for the next generation of ballers. You've also given me the greatest gift of all. Family.
2: Boy, it is better with the Masters music. Okay. Nice call there, Scott.
1: Now, we didn't listen to the full 3 minutes.
2: God,
1: but
2: no.
1: In the 3 minutes, he does give some thank yous.
2: He does.
1: He does go down his list. He does. You know, he gives a strong thank you to Pete Carroll.
2: Big thank you to Pete.
1: To John Schneider, you know, goes down the list of all the people that impacted him.
2: Mm-hmm.
1: It was weird. There was an era that got skipped that did not get thanked or acknowledged. It was a weird, very financially impactful era for him.
2: Sure.
1: That he did get $85 million from.
2: You know, if somebody gives me $85 million, I'm definitely going to thank them in my own self-produced thank you video to myself.
0: I might have said thank you to the Penner Group, but you don't have to like.
2: He didn't do that.
1: What about George Payton?
0: Sean.
1: What about George? George made the trade, the biggest trade in the history of the NFL.
2: Dude, somebody cuts you a check for $85 million and you're doing your own thank you video to yourself on your own retirement. You're not saying thank you?
1: Or Broncos fans, anything?
2: He actually lumped the Broncos in with the same group as, like, the Steelers and the Giants.
1: Oh, did he? I don't even remember acknowledging the Broncos. Did he acknowledge the Broncos?
0: He wasn't in Denver much longer than them other places.
2: It was, well, you're right about that, but the other places didn't give him $85 million, Scott. You know, he didn't get that money from the Giants and the Steelers. And
1: this franchise made up the biggest.
0: He got $20 million from the Steelers, didn't he?
2: He got a chunk of change.
1: Yeah, whatever. It wasn't 85.
2: It wasn't 85.
1: This franchise gave up the biggest trade in the history of the NFL. That's what it was at the time.
2: Yeah, when he went to Pittsburgh, like, did he buy a house with 12 bathrooms in Pittsburgh?
1: So I actually disagree that he doesn't have anything to be thankful for here. Like they believed in you, bud. They did. Strongly. Very much so. They believed in you.
2: Oh, God. Are we done with Russ? Is that it?
1: He didn't get done dirty. You know what? Now I'm getting mad. All these people, Russ didn't get done dirty. How did Russ get done dirty? He got $85 million. The franchise loved him. They loved him. They wanted him to work. You think anybody here wasn't motivated to make that work? I got it, Sean. And when Sean got here.
0: Yeah, wasn't his hump. The coach didn't want it to work.
2: Wasn't his hump. He didn't want him. It wasn't his hump. He had nothing to do with Russ. He just had to deal with him. You know, Sean was came in third place and got the job. You know, they wanted the cat there in Houston and Harbaugh. They wanted those guys, not Sean. But Sean got the job eventually. He didn't want Russ. No way. Never did. Despite Russ saying they had candlelight dinners and watched film.
1: Which one of his 15 employees made that video?
2: I don't know, man. But we're doing thank you videos to yourself. Okay.
0: I don't understand the need to do that anyway.
2: Me either. Not me.
0: I don't remember seeing Peyton Manning's.
2: No. Here's what you do. Or Todd Helton. Scott, what you do, you let other people honor you in videos, okay?
0: Yeah.
2: You let somebody else.
1: You don't make your own highlight reel?
2: No. I've never seen it before. I have never seen a retiring athlete make a goodbye video to themselves. Have you?
1: Now that you put it that way, no.
2: I've seen a lot of tribute videos. They're done by other people. It's done by, and it's narrated by somebody else, not yourself. If you want to stick a camera in front of yourself and just say, hey, man, it's Russ. I'm calling it quits. I'm going to join CBS. And, you know, I'm all right, fine. You know, if you have to and want to do that. But you're doing, this thing was like a movie production. God, Russ is so freaking cringy, Scott. I know you say he lives rent-free in our head and the whole thing, and you're probably right.
0: Well, he does.
2: You're probably right. But these are the reasons. These are the reasons. And I got to watch this guy on the CBS pregame show, or not, which for me will be not. But, okay, that's where he'll haunt us as he just continues to have his cringy ass on CBS for pre- and post-game shows. Have fun with that. Well,
0: here you go, since you asked the question, and there is no dumb questions in this segment. I asked the Google people, AI, athletes who have done their own goodbye videos. Here's the answer. Many legendary athletes have recorded and shared highly emotional goodbye and retirement videos. Example, Alex Morgan, when she said goodbye to soccer. Harrison Bader to the Cardinals. J.J. Watt. Released one.
2: Another cringy guy.
0: Matt Carpenter. A lot of soccer guys. Tony Kroos and Lionel Messi did.
2: Okay.
0: Nick Saban. Now, I don't know if Nick would produce himself, but we know Russ didn't produce his either.
2: I don't think Russ was on CapCut on his iPhone putting it together, but whatever. You know, well, that's it.
0: So you can see J.J. Watt doing it.
2: Yeah, because he's another cringy, phony, baloney dude. Super phony baloney. Just ask around.
1: Nope. Not even JJ. Uh-uh. Nope.
2: He is a cringy dude, though. He is a self-indulgent cringy dude.
1: But there's levels.
2: Oh, yeah. No, there's levels, all right. And Russ is in the penthouse. Big question of the day coming up next.
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4: Big question of the day, and by the way, Scott, I don't know if Tyler knows the birthday surprise for Scott.
5: Oh, did I miss something?
4: Maybe. We'll see. It's coming up. And we do have some well wishes for you, Scott, although it didn't exactly go the way we planned.
5: It went exactly how I would have thought it would have planned, and one of the reasons, other than my back, which helped, but I stayed away.
4: All right, well, keep listening, and we'll get to all of that coming up. But the big question of the day is, with the Broncos allowing access to, I mean, it was a highly attended OTA. Media-wise, whoa.

0: and high school coaching wise, they were all out there too. So it was a lot of people out there to watch the Broncos. What is the biggest takeaway that you got? And I'll start with you, Tyler, with your observations about the Broncos today.
1: They look crisp. They look sharp. It looked like a team that's been together for a long time. That's what they should look like. For the third practice, you know, they haven't been on the field much at all. Both sides of the ball looked relatively sharp. There's good competition out there. You know, Waddle's the only new guy. He's like him and Jonah Coleman, I guess. But
0: yeah, rookies, yeah.
1: Waddle's the only guy that you're like, what do we got here? So immediately I was dialed in, paying attention.
0: You weren't tuned into Tyler Oneyendum?
1: I did not see Tyler a single snap. No, I did not watch one single snap of him.
0: Red Murdoch didn't capture your imagination while he was out there at inside linebacker?
1: No, but Red is a great football name. So I'll give him that. Him and Riley Moss were going at it. Riley got a big pass breakup. I think it was the first snap of 7-on-7s.
0: Mm-hmm.
1: A little bit later, Waddle put him in a spin move. So, you know, he's gonna be a fun guy to watch. He is little, though, so he's got to create separation. Like, he's little, guys. Little. If he doesn't have separation, you know.
2: But hold on. You ain't paying a guy what you paid him, and he ain't doing what he's done in the league if he hasn't been able to get separation.
1: Obviously. Yes, and he will. I mean, I'm very high on Jalen Waddle. I'm not trying to be down on him. It's just when you do see him in person, it's shocking how small he is.
0: I know we're a long way away from this, but ESPN did a most tradable player on every team, and the player they picked for the Broncos was Marvin Mims, which we've actually talked about quite a few times here.
2: Yep.
0: When you saw the Broncos today, where did you see Mims fitting in?
1: I think Mims is fine. He's got a role in this football team. First off, he's always going to feel relevant because he's catching punts and he's returning kicks, and he's really, really good at it. So you will feel a Marvin Mims presence in every single football game. But he's still got a role on the team offensively as well. Like, he's not going away. Matter of fact, I bet it looks very similar to what it always has. Like, 300, 400-yard type of season. But if you can get, I don't know, four or five really impactful plays out of those 300 or 400 yards.
0: Scott, do you think Marvin Mims will be traded at some point?
2: That's a good question. If you were saying in his career, yes.
0: No. This year.
2: Because
0: you're losing him. You realize that. This is his last year with the Denver Broncos.
2: If you honestly feel this is his last year, then even if he's your third guy, they'll promote Franklin or get somebody else.
0: I'm just using some logic here, guys.
2: Yeah.
0: You're invested in Pat Bryan and Troy Franklin, and you're spending $50 million between Waddle and Cortland Sutton, okay? And Mims will be a free agent next year. This is just logic here, guys. This is not trying to rip on Marvin Mims.
2: And you know what? And you also got a GM that likes draft picks, and if you were trading, you know, at the end of training camp or you might be able to get a nice draft pick that's a quality pick for next draft.
1: He's not going to get traded. So I understand the conversation and what makes him tradable, but he's not going to get traded. He's here. He's a part of this team. He's got a role that he's really good at, and they still value it. I don't know. If there was a guy that this guy's not going to get traded either, but if there was a guy that I would say is the most valuable trade commodity and should be the most likely, it'd be painful. It'd be Riley Moss. That's the guy that, to me,
0: theoretically,
1: you look at and you say, okay, do we have any depth? Well, you drafted a first rounder.
0: Mm-hmm.
1: I don't know if you believe in him or not, but you drafted a first rounder.
0: Right.
1: Is Riley going to be on this football team? Probably not, because Pat Surtain just got a $10 million just because pay raise. He's about to be making $40 million by the time he gets another deal.
0: What do you think Riley Moss's money is?
1: Well over 20. Well over 20.
0: Do you think so?
1: Yeah. And I find it highly unlikely that they're going to be willing to pay $35+ million and over 20.
0: You think Riley Moss is a $20 million plus corner?
1: Oh, I guarantee it. Okay. I guarantee you.
0: I mean, if that's plus. Well, we better hope Jahdae Barron works out then, or whatever. I mean, you know, that'll be an interesting thing to keep your eye on. Will Jonah Coleman? And I know it's just our first day of looking everybody at the same time. Will Jonah Coleman take over from R.J. Harvey at some point as the number two option to J.K. Dobbins?
1: Probably. Yeah. Probably will. He should be good pass protector. The one thing that he's got to prove is that he can be good out of the backfield receiving. And if he can do that, that's the only thing that in theory, R.J. Harvey's got over him.
0: Mm-hmm.
1: If he can do what R.J. can there, yeah, he'll be the guy.
0: Scott?
2: I got to see Coleman.
0: He looks looks like all the rest of them. They all look like the same
2: dude. But I got to see him run. I mean, R.J. Harvey, and I got to see R.J. again. Tyler was pretty adamant that he saw progression of R.J. Harvey as the season went. I still saw a guy that would still much rather pop outside than pick the 4 yards up inside at times. So I'd like to see that. I'd like to see if Coleman can break a tackle. One of the pre-draft, what do you call it, mock draft things, rate him as a guy at his size, you would think he breaks more tackles than he does.
0: I'll tell you this.
2: So can he do that by going inside?
0: I'll be stunned if Jonah Coleman's not like the fans' favorite out of training camp. But it is tricky because they're all short, strong, gargantuan thighs. Like, it kind of looks like, all right, it's cut from a certain mold there with the Broncos running backs.
1: The fans love rookies. They do.
0: They do.
1: They love
0: especially
1: new guys.
0: Small, short dudes. They love them.
1: And he's the only rookie that you're going to really feel his presence from in a tangible way because nobody looks at interior defensive linemen.
0: Yeah. All right, anything else from today? Anything else stand out to you?
1: Evan Engram caught a lot of footballs. I don't know what that means necessarily. Probably nothing, but he was involved early in 7-on-7. He was involved a lot during the team drills.
0: Mm-hmm.
1: He looked good, looked sharp. We'll see if they've got a plan for him.
0: Our coach, Mike Sanford, his hot take was Sam Ehlinger will be the backup, not Jarrett Stidham.
1: Go ahead, Scott.
2: Well, got to see him play, right? I think they would like to see if he can jump from 3 to 2 in a year. I think they saw in the biggest game the Stiddy fail and fail miserably. I bet they hope that they do got somebody that can play and go in there and be better than him.
1: Stiddy's going to be fine. I get the conversation why people are not high on Jarrett Stidham. I get why you might want somebody else to be the backup quarterback, but he's Sean's guy. He's getting paid a lot of money.
0: I'm not big on Sam Ehlinger, frankly. But, you know, I've watched him play a bunch in like practice and stuff. To me, he's an undersized dude who floats passes and is nothing special. Nothing special, Sam Ehlinger, in my opinion. So I would prefer Stidham, but I'm not saying that he's necessarily the best option. But why are we having this conversation? Because we didn't see Bo Nix practice today, although, wow, how about Sean just putting it out there? Dan, I don't know if you got that, but it'd be cool to hear. Right at the beginning, oh, yeah, he'll be out there. He'll be zipping it around. Like, he'll be wearing a helmet. He'll be wearing a helmet, Tyler, and practicing in 2 weeks when we get to mandatory minicamp.
1: Okay, I mean.
0: Right?
1: He put another timeline on it, so don't be shocked if we start talking about the timeline.
0: All right, Dan, go ahead.
3: Good. It's kind of what I told you. I think we'll see him in that role here. I mean, he's been, you don't see the pre-practice, but he's been throwing. And I do think in our third week, when you guys are out here for 3 straight days, I think you'll see more of a role. Well, there's 3 weeks. They're pretty much the same, right? Minicamp's a little longer, but it would be our third week, which would be minicamp.
0: Well, if he's going to have a role, he's going to have a helmet on, right? He's going to be out at practice, right? No?
1: I don't know. That could mean anything.
0: It can?
1: He's going to have a role. That could mean anything. A role? He could be out there with the guys on the other field running. He could. I don't know. What does a role mean?
2: He could be throwing with no defense, right? Just routes.
1: Yeah.
0: Okay, a role to me, you have a helmet on and you're in the practice somehow. That's what a role means to me. The guy's rehabbing on the practice field and what he was doing today, I don't think that's a role.
1: I bet you that's what it is.
0: Oh, my God.
1: I bet you in 2 weeks you see him participating in on-the-field rehab work.
0: Okay.
1: Which includes a little bit of football is what I mean.
0: All right. With a helmet on or without a helmet on?
1: I don't know, with a helmet, without a helmet, doesn't really matter. I mean, it's not going to be a part of the real practice.
0: I'm just saying if he puts a helmet on, all right, you're doing something more than just rehabbing off to the side. You know, what he was doing today was just standing around, sort of stretching his ankle here and there, hanging out near Davis.
2: I don't know about that. I can see you put your helmet on and start to get used to throwing again with that kind of vision.
0: Yeah, okay, fine.
2: Maybe even some pads again to get that arm. I don't know about you, Tyler, because you didn't throw the football a lot, but I always thought that was such a big adjustment when you went into high school football and you put your pads on, now throw the football.
0: Yeah, but they don't wear pads in these sessions anyways, though, Scott. Nobody wears pads. It's the OTA minicamp stuff. Nobody, do you wear anything, Tyler? Little shells or?
1: Little vests.
0: Yeah, but nobody's wearing pads, right? So you don't wear that weight until you get to training camp. Ah, no, man, it was good to be out there. What did I tell you?
1: When I was driving in, I missed the news, but I was listening to you guys, and Sean Payton was doing his presser.
0: Yeah.
1: Alex Palcheski got something.
0: Oh, I don't know that. I didn't catch that.
1: I think he said that Palcho just got extended, but I must have missed that.
0: Dan, do we have some? We can look into that. I don't know.
2: He did say something about Palcheski, and they liked him because he's played outside and inside and da-da-da and all this. All I caught, I think it was when he first checked in. And we basically was coming right after the bow answer or something, and then he got into Palcheski.
0: Yeah, we can rewind and get into that. We got Let's Football Go anyways. Dan Tanner's got that coming up next. And yes, we tried to do something for Scott, kind of failed miserably, but still, we present our failures. And Tyler, there's a strange conflict for you with Scott's birthday.
1: Oh.
0: It's
1: moral dilemma or something?
0: What's that?
2: But it's a
1: moral dilemma?
2: But it's an invite. It's an invite, Tyler.
0: It's an interesting one.
1: Okay.
0: Stick around. 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
22: All right, guys, we got Broncos OTAs beginning today. Let's hear from one of the newest Denver Broncos. Wide receiver Jalen Waddle spoke down at Dove Valley today. Here he is on his initial impressions of Broncos quarterback Bo Nix.
23: Yeah, Bo is definitely a competitor. He loves talking ball. He loves just being around the guys. I think he's going to be a great leader. I can just see the traits from him just day to day and everything. And if he sees something, he's going to tell me about it. And then we kind of pick each other's brains and try to get on the same page as best we can.
22: Any concerns with chemistry building with Bo Nix not fully participating in these OTAs? And how long do you expect it to take for Bo and Jalen Waddle to build up that chemistry between quarterback and receiver, guys?
1: They're going to have plenty of time, so I'm not overly concerned about the chemistry with Bo Nix and Jalen Waddle. They'll figure that out during training camp. If I was worried about anybody like missing the reps with Bo, it would be Davis Webb, and for a handful of reasons. Number one, just communication, practice. But also because Davis Webb needs to figure out what Bo Nix is going to be capable of and if that has to mean any adjustments to his play calling.
2: I don't think so. If you got a guy that's known to be a route runner, you got a guy, I mean, let's be honest, Bo Nix is no longer a rookie, right? I mean, he's heading into his third campaign. He's won 24 games as a starter in the regular season. So, yeah, there ain't going to be any chemistry problems at all.
0: No, I think it'll be smooth as silk. Not really worried about it. I'm trying to figure out what the problems with the Broncos are going to be right now. But it's funny. I was talking to James Palmer, and Vic was there, Nate Kreckman, and we were going over that FPI thing, you know, the nerd index, but combine it with the gambling stuff. People are just not buying that the Broncos are going to be as successful as they were in one-win games. It's going to be like the Chiefs. Like, one year they won all those games, and then the next year they, you know, lost most of them. I think it's whether you think the Broncos will sort of improve and not be in those situations or not. Will the Broncos be able to stretch their leads and sort of not put themselves in that sort of danger? Or do you think that's who they are and they're just not going to get that lucky anymore? I guess I'm asking that question.
2: Oh, well, listen, the Chiefs didn't do it just for 1 year. I mean, did it for a couple of years, but... You know, I was told a long time ago by a Hall of Fame coach that, guess what? Good teams win close games.
1: They do. And they also catch up to you, though.
0: Yeah, but do you win 12 out of 15 of those close games?
2: Yes, when you're a good team, you do. You know when they catch up with you? When you stop being a good team.
0: Mm.
2: What, was Kansas City a good team last year? Caught up with them, didn't it?
1: Yeah, I mean, would you define the Broncos as a good team last year?
2: Yeah.
1: Yeah.
2: I mean, you got to the AFC West championship game, didn't you?
0: Close enough.
2: I mean, you're a hurt quarterback away from the Super Bowl.
0: You sure were. Listen, we're going to have much more belief in the Broncos than the country is. I'm just telling you. Yeah, I can tell already. It's going to be an issue. All right, go ahead, Dan. Next one.
22: All right, let's hear from Sean Payton, guys. No joint practices this year for the Broncos during training camp.
3: We're not going to this year. And there's a reason why, because of the postseason and we push things back here, when you do have a joint practice, you miss maybe 2 days of installation. So this year, you know, we know we have the preseason games, but we're not going to have a joint practice.
13: Coach, is that a takeaway from your evaluation? Those guys are great for you guys. Or anything.
3: So are the games. Right. Okay. We play them in the games.
13: I don't know what bother you, but does it make a difference? I mean, a lot of coaches don't play their guys. It's like you play your starters against each other in a joint.
3: I don't really
13: practice,
3: pay attention to that. Look, when we have a joint practice, we pay attention to the reps they get, and then we try to manage that with the reps they get in the game the next couple days. And we'll do the same if we're not, you know, because obviously we haven't had a joint practice every preseason week.
22: Okay, so big deal, not a big deal. You surprised that the Broncos are declining to do joint practices like we've seen over the past couple of years with Sean?
0: Oh, I'm definitely disappointed, man. That's always been one of the highlights of training camp, for sure. I can't remember the last year they didn't have a joint practice.
1: I get it, and it probably has a lot to do with your trust in whatever head coaches are on your preseason. You know, if you don't feel like you trust the way that they want to practice or just the whole thing, it requires a whole lot of trust and giving up control in a period of the calendar that coaches are desperate to have their hands on the steering wheel.
2: Yeah, listen, I think it's all part of a progression. I think it was needed last year to kind of bring in some different competition and get to understand what this league is going to be about early rather than later. You signed all your own free agents. They've already told us we know what this team is.
0: Mm-hmm.
2: We don't need extra motivation. We don't need another team to get us in here early. We like this team. We know who they are. Mm-hmm. Let's get it done. Let's don't give up any days of practice to something else, and let's get ready to take over this thing.
0: Well, I mean, they play the Falcons on August 14th, the Packers here in Denver on August 21st, and then the Vikings here on August 28th. All Fridays, by the way. All of the Broncos preseason games are on Fridays. I don't know. I'm bummed. You know, it's fun. It breaks things up. Makes it a little bit more interesting. They've had a joint practice with the Packers here in Denver.
1: Packers,
0: maybe it didn't go so well.
1: Well, the Packers chose they're going to do one with the LaFleur brothers. So they're going to do their joint practice together. So you knocked one off the list. And then, what'd you say the other two were again?
0: Falcons. But that's the first one. Generally, you don't go there.
1: Mm-hmm.
0: And then the Vikings.
1: Okay. I don't mind it, man. I think for Davis Webb and Bo Nix, they need all the control they can get right now.
0: I didn't know that about the LaFleurs, and that probably is it. They probably would have done one with the Packers, but I understand from the Packers' perspective, how many joint practices do you need? I guess it's not that big of a deal. I think we're just used to it, that's all. Next one, Dan.
22: Guys, Bleacher Report has an article out. One player each NFL team should consider trading before the start of the 2026 NFL season. Do you want to take a stab at who they picked for the Broncos to trade before the season?
2: Marvin Mims.
0: It's Marvin Mims. It's got to be.
1: Wow, you guys didn't want to play the game?
0: I mean,
1: you didn't want to pretend like we didn't know what the answer
0: ben
1: was?
0: Ben Powers. I think it's Ben Powers.
1: Gosh, you guys are fun on the game show.
0: Ben Powers. They got to get rid of him.
22: So they list Marvin Mims.
0: Oh, Marvin Mims.
22: Yeah,
0: oh.
22: You guys nailed it. Good job. They say with a fully healthy Denver,
2: talked about it.
22: With a fully healthy Denver Broncos wide receiver room, Mims won't be able to showcase his true potential as an offensive playmaker. He is entering a contract year. He was arguably the third best receiver last season for the Broncos. Obviously, they acquired Jalen Waddle from the Dolphins, which will knock him down another spot on the depth chart. So, guys, should the Broncos consider trading Marvin Mims?
1: I don't think so. He's got value to this team as a Pro Bowl returner, and he will contribute on offense as well. I mean, obviously, Jalen Waddle is going to do what Marvin Mims can do and do it better. But Marvin will contribute. He'll have a role on this team. And I don't think you're going to get anything of real value back that is that important.
0: I think for a team that is so close to possibly making a Super Bowl run, it's worth the risk in holding on to a great returner for the playoffs in the Super Bowl, even if you don't get anything for him. So I agree. You're probably not going to get anything for him. You're probably just going to lose him. But then again, you're in the mix. And when the playoffs come around, and if you're lucky enough to be in the Super Bowl, you're going to want them. You're going to want the best guy at every position you can possibly find. So that, to me, is more than a future third or fourth round pick. So I agree. Scott?
2: Yeah, I think you'll watch training camp, and if all of a sudden there's somebody in a game has a couple great returns, you go, oh my gosh. And now all of a sudden somebody else said, well, we could use a third wide receiver and a return guy. You know, could you get a second round pick? Would you trade for him?
0: I would not. You got to try to win. Plus, I'll give you another thing. Who knows how healthy anybody's going to be, right? Like, we always have these conversations about this guy over that guy, this guy. We always should factor in that somebody, anybody could get hurt at any time. And you want really good guys at depth.
1: Yeah,
0: always. So... No, I don't know. I mean, keep him. Why get rid of him? There's no reason. I don't think he's going to be here next year, but, you know, it is what it is.
1: He won't be here next year, but the value is not going to be that big of a deal. If you get something significant, then you would consider it probably.
0: Dan, you got anything else?
2: What is significant? Is second or third significant to you, Tyler?
1: Oh, my God. If I got a second or third, I would have traded him 3 weeks ago.
0: All right, what's your last one?
22: Last one, guys. The LA Rams have emerged as outright Super Bowl favorites on Polymarket, jumping from approximately 10% to 17% following Monday's trade for Myles Garrett. By the way, Bleacher Report has their defensive power rankings for the upcoming season.
0: Okay.
22: They have the Broncos at number 3, so they rank them as the third best defense in the NFL.
0: Good.
22: The Rams at number 2 and the Texans at 1. Who has the better defense this season, the Rams or the Broncos?
0: Dude, that week 3 matchup with the Broncos and the Rams on Sunday Night Football is kind of shaping up, isn't it?
1: Mm-hmm.
0: That is kind of that feels like a bit of a doozy for an early season sort of matchup.
2: That could be a 13-7 type of game right there.
0: I don't want to wish ill will upon our coworkers, but go Broncos. You know what I'm saying? Like, let's get that done.
1: Okay, that's cool. But you want to talk about week 1? That one's pretty cool. You want to talk about week 2, 3, 4, 5, 6? I mean, all these games are freaking enormous.
0: I think we're going to spank that ass in week 1. I love that we have the Chiefs on Monday night in Kansas City right off the bat. I love that, love that, love that. If you're going to catch them at the right time before they get it all together and Mahomes at his weakest possible moment, welcome to week 1. So, and I like the fact that the juice is on them. The pressure is on them at home. I think it's great. So I like the Broncos in week 1. Who do they got in week 2? I kind of forget. I know it's the Rams in week 3. You guys remember off the top of your head, Dan? We don't have a schedule right here. We'll find it. I know it's a doozy the first 3 weeks. Hold on. People are screaming at us, I bet. Is it the Jags?
1: Yeah.
0: The Jags here? Oh, my God. We got to win that game. We got to win that game.
1: The first 6 weeks are insane. They are all playoff teams. They're all contenders mm-hmm. this year. If you could walk out of the first 6 weeks 3-3, I would be holding my head high.
0: It's an awesome. I love it. It's so fun the first 6 weeks. Chiefs, Jags, Rams, Niners, Chargers, Seahawks. Bah, da, bing, boom, bang, blam. That is an awesome.
1: Are we going to be the blam?
0: That is awesome.
1: I hope we're not the blam.
0: I think we'll probably be 3-3 after 6 weeks, you know. But hey, man, sign me up for 3-3 after those 6 games.
1: Well, and that's why when it comes to national attention, Broncos won't get any national attention until like week 14, 15, somewhere in that ballpark, because that's when they've got a chance to go on a 6 or 7 game tear.
0: Yeah. All right. You want to do birthday thing or ethical moral dilemma for Tyler here? What do you guys prefer?
2: Well, moral dilemma.
0: Okay. Dilemma? Okay. Tyler was in transit, so you might not have caught this. It's Scott's birthday yesterday.
1: Right.
0: Scott had back surgery, and Scott, from your own accounts, yeah, okay, we're recovering, we're doing the best we can, right? Like, you know, it's something. It's not nothing, it's something, right? Recovering-wise. Hoping that you feel better. So you're planning on being here in studio.
2: Yeah.
0: And it just, hey, we'll give it another day.
2: A little sore, yeah.
0: Tyler?
1: Mm-hmm.
0: Just like for Dan Tanner, I ordered nothing but cakes.
1: Oh, really?
0: I know you love nothing but cakes.
1: I do.
0: And absolutely.
4: Chubby loves that.
0: Absolutely. The concept was that you, all of us, would share in Scott's birthday bun cakes.
1: Yeah. Do I eat it before the birthday boy could eat it?
0: It's in the fridge right now.
1: I would not do that. No.
0: Oh.
1: No, okay. I wouldn't do that. That's not there for me.
0: Okay.
2: But even if I get permission for you to go grab you one?
1: No. I mean, that's kind, but no, those aren't there for me. I will enjoy your company and eat some calories with you.
0: Okay. Well, there you go. So tomorrow.
1: Sure.
0: They'll sit in there. They'll be fine.
1: Yeah.
0: By the way, we know working on a Friday here in the office, we'll have them all to ourselves. There won't be anybody else to share.
2: Yeah, the key is, will there be any left by we get here tomorrow?
0: They are. It's in a box with like a like tape on it. You know, like it's secured, so somebody would have to break a seal to get after the bun cakes. So I think they're going to
1: be
0: okay.
1: Aggressive.
0: Yeah. Like I saw, there's a wrapped up like breakfast burrito from Chick-fil-A in there. That sucker is on life support. Somebody could easily snatch that up, throw it in the microwave, and then gobble it down. There's no doubt.
1: Did Brandon Evans have breakfast or not?
0: I don't know. It's a fair question. So you're good to wait for tomorrow?
1: Oh, of course.
0: Okay.
2: Listen, the guys that defile the men's room are the high culprits as far as maybe getting into them bun cakes.
0: All right. In terms of your birthday wishes, now this was another. Well, we got four of them. And one threatened physical violence to me. You'll hear your birthday messages, Scott, coming up next.
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8: There is an accident on the eastbound C-470 connector ramp to southbound I-25. A stalled semi off to the right shoulder on eastbound C-470 after Wadsworth. 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
10: One price, one person, 1 hour.
9: Nate and Andy will be along here in a little bit. Nate was out there at practice today, so I'll get his thoughts on everything going on in just a little bit. Scott's birthday today, so we said, hey, if you get on the app, you can get on the voice of the people. It's that little microphone, and just wish Scott a happy birthday. And Scott, we got four messages. Now, Dan, do we have music to play behind these tunes, too? Because I think it goes well, Tyler and Scott, with little tunes. You know, we just...
11: CBS Masters?
9: Well, I don't know. I'm not sure what Dan has cooked up. But,
12: that might be good.
9: The Masters
13: We're
9: music?
13: Doing the Masters. Hey, it's his birthday. He gets what he wants.
9: All right, sure. Let's do the Masters music and some birthday wishes for you, Scott. Here we go.
14: Now Hastings wants a piece of cake. Happy birthday, Scotty.
12: Gotta be good. That guy was good.
9: That's a good one.
12: Scott, you didn't like that? Scott Grunin.
11: Yeah, that was good. I thought that was awesome.
9: That might be the best one. Let's hear this one. Next one.
15: Hey, Scotty. Happy birthday. Things as old and tall and white as you should have a reflecting pool. Oh.
11: Oh.
15: Scott Hastings is like a 5A football team. They both need Dave Logan to be great. Oh. Hey, Scotty. Colonel Sanders called. He's suing you for identity theft. Oh!
9: That's good! That was... I wish we had a prize!
12: Yeah, that was great.
9: That was really good.
12: That was great. Who was that?
11: Did you do a little Rodney Dangerfield?
9: That was really... Those were some very kind of good roasts that were, you know, that was really good.
3: That was solid.
11: So you sold it as a tribute, but then you admitted it was a roast.
9: I said if you wanted to roast, that would be fine, but that wasn't required. You know, I mean, you could do whatever you wanted to do. I mean, well, check out this next one.
6: Happy birthday, Scotty. We all love you. We all love listening to you. And thanks for everything you do. Hope it was a good day.
9: See, that's just
11: that was very nice.
9: See? Heartfelt. See? And then finally...
11: I think that was Dave Fleck.
9: Sure. And finally, we got this beauty.
16: Scotty, wishing you the best on your birthday. Ideas for a great birthday gift. Not only could you give yourself, but you can give all of the loyal listeners here in Denver and Colorado. And that would be the next time you're in studio. Knock the shit out of D-Mac in his stupid, stupid face. We all hate him. And hope he gets his ass kicked by a 6'10", 6'11", silver fox. Please, for us, please do it for me as an early birthday present. Trust me, you'll feel great about it. And we'll sing you happy birthday if you give that SOB your raccoon face. Thank you. We hate you, D-Mac. Happy birthday, Scott. Tyler, you're cool.
9: So there you go.
11: Tyler, you're cool.
3: At one point, I thought he almost said, and we all hope he... dies. I swear that's what he was about to say.
9: Listen, I think we can all read the intention there. So, but yeah, so Scott, there you go. It was a wide, there was a roast, there was something genuine, and then there's somebody that just wants you to beat me up. So, you know, it was a collection of how everybody was feeling that day.
11: But hey, I think, Tyler, since you're there.
3: You want me to do it?
11: Maybe.
9: No.
11: Just take care of it right now and make listeners happy.
3: Would you accept a slap?
9: No!
3: What?
9: No!
3: Why?
9: That's like the scene from Tropic Thunder. Who's the key grip? Who's the key grip? Punch the director in the face right now.
11: Punch him right now.
9: Right now. Right in the face. Sorry, man. That movie's so great. Who's the key grip? Who's the key grip?
17: To this day, I'd like to punch him in the face.
9: All right, well, who's happy birthday. Is Tropic Thunder, seriously?
11: Who is our key grip? Would that be Dan? Would it be the equivalent?
9: No, I don't know. I don't think so. I think it'd be like one of the guys in promotions. Some of those like 22-year-old swarthy young men that wear tight-fitting t-shirts and carry tables for a living. I think they'd come in and they'd probably do the job. So,
11: I thought I was in radio when I took this job.
9: Yeah. Tropic Thunder. You know what, man? I don't know if I'll ever get tired of watching Tropic Thunder. Like, Tropic Thunder is one of them movies, like, if you just catch it, like, if you're in... It's kind of like...
3: a good one.
9: Like, oh, okay, I'm in. Like, I catch it, like, a half hour in. I'm like, I'm in for the rest of it.
3: I watched Office Space last night. That's an all-time great.
9: That's another one. If I hit that one, I'm probably in for the entire thing.
11: Well, I know you are influenced by that movie, because I remember when you came over, you had an idea for changing the name of the show to Darren Scott and Simple Jack.
3: Wait a second.
11: Yeah, that was his idea.
9: He took that one, Tyler.
3: Wait a second.
11: That was his idea.
3: Am I the one left?
9: Tyler, you never go full.
3: Oh, okay. You never go full.
9: Never go full, okay?
11: Never go full.
3: D-back, if you had $1 million, what would you do?
9: Two chicks. Because a guy like me would need $1 million for that to happen. Two chicks. Some great lines. Two great movies. I love those movies. They're awesome. Sneaky great sports night. Sneaky great sports.
11: Got a little hockey?
9: No, that's not sneaky. The Stanley Cup Final, which you can hear right here on Altitude Sports Radio 92.5. That's not sneaky, though. Texas Tech, Texas, in the college women's national championship game. It's the best 2 out of 3. And Texas won 7-3. But Tech has this woman who gets paid the $1 million, the NIL. Yep, yep. Nina, I think Nina's her nickname. I want to say Kennedy or Kanadi, something like that. And it was a weird game yesterday because they were down early and she was not starting. Like, the coach for Texas Tech was trying to, like, save her a little bit. Then he put her in the first inning because they gave up like 3 runs. They put her in. There was a runner on base, so it wasn't her runner, but she did allow the run to come in and gave up another run. So they were down 5-0 after one inning, and he burned his best pitcher that game. She's going to start today. Check this out, guys. The thought is she will pitch the whole game tonight, win, and tomorrow, meaning the plan for Texas Tech is to have this one pitcher throw 200 pitches in the next 48 hours. That's their plan to win the national championship, which she's being paid $1 million. And Texas Tech, keep an eye on this. They're buying college sports in a variety of sports, not just football, but also in softball, and frankly, probably in everything that they're doing. So my question for you guys is, do you root, can you pull for the schools that you know are paying more money? It's all under the rules, but they're just trying to buy college championships. Do you find them easy to root for, hard to root for? Where do you sit with
3: that? I find a story like this, like, yeah, it's easy to root for it because it's probably the only story that you know, right? So they paid $1 million for a college softball pitcher, and they got the world to pay attention. So, I follow it with intrigue and I guess root for them. I don't know that I feel passionate about it, but I certainly follow it with intrigue.
9: It's Texas Tech, Texas. It's a rematch from last year's national championship. If Texas wins tonight, they do win the national championship. I find this unbelievably engaging, Scott. Like, I am really compelled. I think of all the sports tonight, and there's not that many to choose from aside from the Stanley Cup, this to me is actually more interesting.
11: The going back and harking back to my Arkansas days, Texas and Texas Tech, both in the old Southwest Conference. So my simple answer to this, get used to athletes getting paid at a top level, and she's maybe the best in the world at that, right? I can never cheer for Texas in any sport over anybody.
9: Really?
11: No.
9: It's just that strong. It's that deep against Texas.
3: Longhorns down. I can get behind that one.
9: Okay. All right. Yeah. All right. All right. Well, that's tonight at 6 o'clock on ESPN. And I find that game really, really interesting. We'll see what happens there. I got another for you. It's a little bit of a sleeping giant update for you, Tyler.
3: Okay.
9: Michael,
11: oh, gosh. Michael, they got hammered last night again.
9: They did. It's the first time they've won two series in a row in a while. But Michael Lorenzen, who we were going to try to, work out bro the whole thing, he might be the worst starting pitcher in Major League Baseball.
3: Well, like, I know why.
11: Saying that.
3: I mean, some of y'all are looking at the biceps and thinking they're getting in the way. And what I've noticed, he's been skipping arm day.
9: You think he has?
3: And that's the problem here. I mean, the biceps started at one size, and it's just like you can't.
9: You think his problem is his biceps are too small?
3: Yeah. He's got to get back on the curls for the girls.
9: He's pretty yoked up, and
3: it's probably going to get a little bit better.
9: I'm laughing that it's just the workout. It's just different in baseball. I don't know what to say. He really is struggling.
11: But what's his splits? Is he pitching better on the road compared
9: to
11: home?
9: Scott, he's awful everywhere. No, he's like, and Kyle Freeland isn't doing very well either. You know who's doing great? Freaking Antonio Sensatella as a closer, which is wild.
11: Well, which if you remember, for the last 6-7 years, they were saying quit trying to start this guy. Because remember, he used to come in and start. He'd be great for the first inning and then get shelled in the second.
9: Well, he's doing great in his role, but Lorenzen seriously may be the worst pitcher, starting pitcher in Major League Baseball. And but the Rockies are doing all right. They won two series in a row. They've taken two out against bad teams. But unfortunately, because they did lose last night, they used to. Yesterday, they weren't in last place. And now they are tied for last place. They're on this very fine line of being the worst team or not the worst team. It's slingshotting game to game for them. So
3: I love that they stay competitive with it.
9: Yeah, they're a confusing team. T.J. Rumfield, their first baseman, won Rookie of the Month. So they've got this kind of some weird good things going on. And then when they revert back to the norm, it's not even halfway. They just go back to awful. Really, really bad. So you got the Brewers coming in, and then Nate Kreckman's Cubs will have their home games at Coors Field during the week, and that'll just be what it'll be. And then the Red Sox will be here for their home games at Coors Field, and welcome to the summer of sold out games for the home games for the other team.
11: Well, hey, cha-ching, cha-ching, the
9: old. Oh, they're making they'll make so much money because guess what? Because even though they're a last place team, they're kind of competitive.
3: Mm.
9: As the worst
3: let's do that.
9: It'll turn the turnstile.
18: It'll put fannies in this. You won't go, and you won't pay attention, but there'll be 40 to 50,000 people down there.
3: Because they're competitive?
18: Yeah.
3: No.
18: Yes. No. And road games.
3: No.
18: And they get the better road games. They get the Cubs. They get the Red Sox. They get all these other teams, too. You know, that it's all of that. It's all of it. So, anyways, that being said. Andy, good to see you, my friend.
13: Hello.
18: Nate's here as well. It's KKSE FM HD1, Broomfield, Denver, Boulder. Nate was out at training camp. He was watching the football guys do football things. I don't know if there were any huge takeaways for you there, Nate.
19: I wouldn't call it training camp.
18: OTA. Sorry.
13: It kind of is training camp. This is kind of all what it is.
19: That's true. It's Sean, not that
13: you played the cut. Sean said it. Yeah. None of it changes. None of it's different.
18: It doesn't really. They don't have pads on. It's OTAs.
13: It will not look different. I mean, they'll put on, what do you call them, the shells, underneath, the spiders or whatever.
19: It was a largely uneventful football practice.
13: That'll be that for mini camp, maybe.
19: There are a couple of things.
13: We're a long way. What is it, the first week when they can put on pads? What would that be? You said they start the 22nd?
18: Rookies report the 16th. Vets report the 22nd. They'll get going a couple days
13: later. We won't watch practice till the 25th. We won't see pads until August.
18: Okay.
13: Right?
3: Sounds about right.
18: Sure.
3: Yeah.
18: I mean, whatever. Something like that.
3: Debbie Downer, I was just happy to be watching football, boys.
19: You know who was the best Bronco today?
18: Who?
3: The punter.
13: Look at his smile. Dude! I knew it. He had something coming on.
19: Jeremy Crawshaw. Do you remember?
3: Cranking those suckers.
19: Last year at this time, we were like, what did they do drafting this guy? And today, that dude's just hitting missiles, man.
3: I just want the people to know. I did see Nate at practice, but we were not standing by one another.
19: No.
3: We did not rehearse that, but I knew where you were going.
19: Dude, was he impressive or what?
3: He was.
13: Well, okay. What's the most impressive thing you witnessed today? You're not going to get it right.
19: I got to see Red Murdoch knock over Jonah
3: Coleman.
19: Oh, he did do
3: that. Yeah, there was a little thing, too.
19: Yeah. Or no, it wasn't Jonah Coleman. It was Michael Bandy.
3: Yeah.
19: And he knocked him on his keister.
3: What am I missing?
19: Red Murdoch's fault, though. Like, Michael Bandy's like smaller than D-Mac and Vic.
3: Red's a great football name, by the way.
13: It is. Red Murdoch's great. The guy.
3: Yeah.
13: How's the Death Star coming along?
3: Oh, the Death Star.
19: Oh, it looks good. It's a good-looking building.
13: Because I drove by it a couple weeks ago.
3: Can I tell you something?
13: And you want to talk about rubbernecking?
3: Can I tell you the optical illusion of that building that's going on right now? Somehow, it's built, pretty much. It's built. And it still looks like a rendering. It's like a perfect execution of a rendering.
13: Oh, they didn't get. Hey, listen, they didn't get. They got the best of the best.
3: Yeah,
18: it's unbelievable.
13: Like the guy that agreed to the deal might have been the one that built it. You know what I mean?
3: Right.
13: Like when they hire Bobby Flay shows up.
3: I'm being dead serious. When I look at that building, I'm like, what can you fill that up with? Like seriously, what can you even put in that thing to fill it up?
18: That's a great question. Wait.
13: You want to know my favorite moment of yesterday's show? So we were, I don't even remember what we were doing. We were doing something, and all of a sudden the Rust video pops up.
18: I didn't even tell Nate
13: it was coming.
18: How much of it did you play?
13: Well, we played the whole thing.
19: We played the whole thing.
18: We did.
13: High five. Oh, my Lord. We made it through all of it.
18: We played all three minutes of it?
13: And then we get to break, and I look at my phone, and Tyler in all caps, what the bleepity bleep are you what am I listening to? He was so mad.
18: Yeah. I just can't.
3: I just can't.
13: Hey, I told people, this is different for you. I've never.

0: was on Orange and Blue.
1: Oh, God, I don't know.
0: Remember that kid?
1: Yeah.
0: He did half shirt. You were saying that's a sexy fine. I want to double fine him for
1: it. Yeah, but I was just having fun with it. But I was having fun with that. Like Russ, like, it crawls under my skin.
0: Yeah, don't like it.
1: Like the deep balls, the moon balls, the post routes. Yeah.
0: Yeah.
1: That's where it all began.
2: It
0: bothered me just from a radio standpoint that you didn't mix it right. Sounds underneath you were too. You're going to whisper at me, and then I got football that's too loud for your whispering.
1: So here's what we came to the conclusion of today. Russ might be the first ever athlete to self-produce a highlight reel goodbye video to himself.
2: To himself.
0: I didn't think about that.
2: Yeah.
1: Yeah.
0: He wished himself happy birthday.
1: Yeah. Yeah, like a lot of guys retire, and then somebody
2: makes
1: does a goodbye video.
2: A tribute to
0: them. A team
2: them.
0: Usually puts together
1: the highlight reel.
0: Yeah.
1: They talk about your moon balls.
2: Yeah.
1: They
0: Mark Springer usually gives you the Sarah McLachlan treatment.
1: Yes.
0: Yeah.
2: But no, we talked about this yesterday. There was nowhere to have a press conference because he didn't have a job. And also, would Seattle even do that?
0: Listen, you had some pretty interesting insights. I mean, how weird did you think he the only coach he calls out is Pete Carroll.
2: Pete Carroll, I know.
0: You let us know that Pete Carroll ain't loving that guy.
2: No.
1: Well, keep in mind, Russ tried to get Pete Carroll fired
0: for
1: Sean Payton.
0: Everybody.
1: Yeah, yeah. And I did find it. And you guys, I was listening to you guys. You guys pointed out, so it was your take, but you can't thank the team that gave you $85 million? I know it wasn't great, but Russ, they did believe in you. They made you the biggest trade in the history of the NFL at the time, and they gave you $85 million.
2: They let you start for 2 years.
0: At least thank the Penners.
1: You didn't get a raw deal. It wasn't like nobody was out to get you. They loved you so much, they made the biggest trade in the history of the NFL and gave you $85 million.
0: And they let you run around the old con. Like, you had the keys to the house. You and I talked about it at that camp. Ciara just busting in and out of that, like, we'd never seen any, but not John Elway, not Peyton Manning's family was running in and out of the room of the building to the practice field.
1: Russ is he's actually going to pre-tape his own eulogy for his
0: think
1: funeral.
0: So?
1: Yeah.
0: I'm glad you're all here today.
1: Yeah, he's gonna pre-tape that.
0: I don't know what got me.
1: That was mean. I crossed the line.
0: No, I kind of like that. No, we like that.
1: No, that, I got
0: pass
1: personal.
0: Clean. That was perfect Kreckman and Lindahl material. We welcome you
2: to
0: the
2: show. It
0: was
2: well done.
0: You're all right.
2: It's 303 right now.
0: Probably not appropriate for PhD, but you're okay.
2: It's on this show. That actually.
0: That flies.
2: That fit.
1: All right.
2: That was good. Yeah, no.
0: Yeah, he wants to leave. Look, he feels dirty.
1: I like to hang with the slum a little bit.
2: Our
0: slumming it.
1: But then I like to go to the fancy part again, you know?
2: It's a little grimier.
0: You
2: want to
0: go
2: here.
0: Back in your gated community?
2: Yeah, it's a little dirtier over here.
0: Hey, boys in the hood here. Stopping by to buy the stuff, and now he wants to drive on out. Yeah, get on out of here! Was that Boys in the Hood or Menace to Society where the dude stops by and they get on him? That's Tyler, the businessman who stopped by to...
2: I don't think I've seen either of those movies since I was 11 years old, so I'll have to take
0: 11?
2: Your word for it. Probably.
0: What are you watching that at 11 for?
2: I don't know.
0: It's on HBO.
2: Mom and dad had jobs.
0: Latchkey kid. I respect that.
2: You had things to do in the middle of a summer day.
0: Cable. See, I was a latchkey kid without cable. That's probably why they felt okay.
2: We didn't have cable.
0: The video store?
2: VCR style. Mm-hmm. My older brother worked at the video store, which was sick, by the way.
0: And all you got, now I went from impressed to disappointed.
2: Why?
0: All you got was boys in the...
2: No, that was it. When your brother works at the movie store,
0: right?
2: You've seen every movie.
0: Sure, even the one behind the curtain?
2: They're all free. They're yeah. My brother knew every dad, every teacher, every principal in my hometown that went behind the beaded curtain. He knew them all. Yes, he could. It's every now and then you just feel like you'd be talking about some dude from high school, whatever, and he'd be like, you know, his dad, beaded curtain.
0: He just,
2: he had an interest in fine cinema.
0: So that's funny because you spent your whole life with your brother, with him knowing all that.
2: Yeah.
0: And now we won't go into specifics, but your wife has a job too where she needs to,
2: Yeah.
0: You're on the inside of a lot of things.
2: It's, you know, you just, you get a lot of goss that way. Yeah, you know some things.

0: things. Sometimes it's things I didn't even want to know necessarily. Like, I wish I didn't have to know that.
1: By the way, thanks to your wife. Seriously.
0: I know.
1: She helped me out.
0: She's very helpful.
1: Yeah, so and it's all the up and up people. I'm not trying to. It's a legitimate thank you to Abby Kreckman.
0: Can I tell you my favorite thing from OTAs today?
1: Please.
0: This was my favorite thing that I observed. And it's Andy. You know, I got a sheet. I got football notes. They're all here. Okay. I took some notes. Some things I wrote down.
1: You always do.
0: I do.
1: You don't ever. If you're going somewhere,
0: yeah, I'm gonna.
1: You're gonna make it worth your while in some capacity.
0: I would like to retain some information, have some notes, share some nuggets with the audience. I'd like some content out of it.
1: I do feel like by week three of camp, when it feels like we're on the same drill for the 21st day, that's where you.
0: It
1: starts to chuck it in.
0: It starts to wane.
1: Yeah.
0: But I'm not there yet.
1: And that's when we went to talk to Palcheski.
0: Because I haven't had to watch a football practice in many a month. So today I went in fresh. This was my favorite thing that I saw today. Okay. So it's stretch period, right?
1: A lot of good stretching.
0: A lot of great
1: deep stretch. Really,
0: I mean,
1: get
0: elite
1: in
0: stretching.
1: There.
0: You know,
1: really feel it.
0: You know what this Broncos team's doing? They're stretching like champions. All right, and that's
1: in a way they do. Sean's good about not having the muscular
0: stuff. He's very good at it.
1: He maybe needs to help some other people out.
0: Jalen Waddle was doing an interesting kind of pelvic move. Anyway,
1: really,
0: yeah.
1: Did it feel like a bit? Did it feel like a Saturday Night Live thing? Did it resemble a certain Brewers pitcher? Wasn't it the Brewers pitcher that? Got suspended?
0: Abner?
1: Or whatever happened to him?
0: He gave the Degeneration X karate chop.
1: He gave a little,
0: It was pelvic. But Bo Nix is out there, right?
1: Yes. So I've heard.
0: Wearing a hoodie.
1: That hoodie?
0: Hood, well,
1: I guess it was a touch chilly this morning, but
0: not like a sweatshirt, like a
1: the light one,
0: yeah,
1: more of a sunblock than a keep you warm,
0: moisture
1: one.
0: Wicking,
1: sure,
0: okay, yeah,
1: the one for fishing,
0: exactly,
1: yeah.
0: Like wrist spandex, but right, Broncos right. Issued it, you know, blue and orange,
1: yeah,
0: as is everything.
1: We're all
0: that
1: wearing
0: they wear.
1: The free gear out there,
0: absolutely. So the hood is up, and it's the you're allowed to shoot portion. And when I say you're allowed to shoot, it all the cameras are up.
1: This is where you guys get your 10 o'clock video highlights.
0: Right, exactly.
1: You guys, as far as the general public,
0: yeah,
1: on
0: tune
1: your
0: into the local
1: news station.
0: And so for the first, whatever, I don't know, 5-10 minutes or whatever, they're allowed to take footage. And so Bo Nix is out there, and everyone's like, how's the ankle looking? Okay, and everyone's looking at him. And then, you know, members of Broncos PR, they sort of, you know, they walk along the edge of the sidewalk, and they tell you, okay, guys, camera's down. Upon the cameras down announcement, Bo Nix then removed the hood. To which it was like, was he trying to like be like incognito?
1: Yeah, do you think it was an invisibility cloak?
0: Like, as though we were all going to be like, who is that Bo Nix-shaped person that's standing right by all the other quarterbacks? Which one could it possibly be?
1: Oh, wait. That's him.
0: Who is that guy that is of the exact same height and build of Bo Nix with his hood up, standing right in the vicinity of Sam Ehlinger and Jared Stidham and Davis Webb? I'll never be able to figure out. We'll never crack this code. And then the hood came down and...
1: Did he start moving more or did he...
0: He was like, no brace or anything else like that. Honestly, he looked fine. I couldn't, if I didn't know that Bo Nix was predisposed or possibly not predisposed to an ankle injury and hadn't had multiple surgeries, one of them coming after a recheck, I wouldn't have known the difference, which, you know what, maybe that bodes well. I hope that bodes well, that he'll be out there and be ready to go for the start of training camp. But that I was just amused by that, of like, Is he going for trying to be just anonymous tall white guy out there? Or is there really some other dude on the coaching staff that we know nothing about? Oh my God, it's Bo Nix.
1: I am shocked.
0: I, for one, am shocked. According to Sean Payton, he's been throwing in pre-practice And he is expected to do more in week number three. We don't know what that more is, but he is expected to do more in week number three. So, good to go. I can tell you the quarterback play that I observed today from Jared Stidham and Sam Ehlinger, not elite. So, it's probably going to be a little bit better if Bo Nix is out
1: there.
0: Well,
1: have you heard the Sandman? I was going to get him on, but then he's already been on two straight shows, so probably not a need to do it again. But the Sandman thinks that Ehlinger is going to end up being the backup. See, you know what, Nate? And what's funny is that it's your own theory that you now don't like me bringing up again, but I think you're on to something.
0: No, I completely believe in my theory.
1: That Sean
0: Payton doesn't like Jared Stidham.
1: There's just a bitterness.
0: Yes. And I think he would trade him if he could, but I think he's stuck with him.
1: For now, unless
0: somebody has a quarterback injury, and maybe they can move him and save some money. But this is where I'm coming down on it. As long as Stidham is on the roster, he's the backup. But there's a world where he could be gone. And there's a lot of possibilities and reasons why he could be gone, and reasons that make more tangible pro football sense than just Sean Payton hates his face.
1: But I could see that happening.
0: Right.
1: I could see that happening.
0: I mean, remember, and when I say hates his face, I literally mean that because everybody changed their Twitter picture to Jared Stidham's face, and that was cute for a week, and then that very face threw a backwards chest pass and handed a victory in the AFC Championship game to the Patriots. So I don't think anybody has fond memories of the face.
1: Yeah.
0: That's when the face can really backfire on you.
1: Made me make a face.
0: And I'll say this for Stiddy. That's a good-looking face. But I don't think it's a face that people particularly care for. Coming from somebody whose face people don't particularly care for.
1: Well, I mean, you and I, it is funny because we just got done with a run of watch parties and being out in public. And it's always fun to meet the listeners. But just so all of you know, since we're on Face Talk, Not Facebook, but Face Talk or Snap Face, as Bill Belichick once labeled it. We are going to disappoint you. Our faces, I don't care who you are. No one has ever come up to me and go, man, you look exactly like I thought. And I tell people all the time, us, we're like the book you read then saw the movie. Whatever you thought we were is much better than what you're going to find out we are.
0: We are a letdown.
1: We are. There's no doubt. And you know what? I'm not even mad because before I got into the radio, it happened to me.
0: Yeah. It.
1: I had people I loved on the radio that when I met one certain morning show, I was like, oh, guys, what? Dean and Raj. Love you guys, but good God.
0: Yeah.
1: Saw a poster. I was like, oh, whoa, what? Come again?
0: Remember when you would see a music video for the first time?
1: Yeah, and you're like, oh, hey now.
0: That was the choice you made, huh?
1: Again, this is old guy takes on things, because the younger set, they've had a Twitter handle, they've had an Instagram page, you get to know what they look like right away. We had to wait. Now, sometimes there's a pleasant surprise. Well, she's really attractive.
0: Okay, again, this is unfair, and this is coming from me. Do you remember the band Live?
1: Oh, yeah.
0: Live. With his... L-I-V-E.
1: Was it Live or... Yeah, it was Live.
0: It was Live.
1: Someone tried Live for a minute. I go, I don't think it's Live. I think it's Live.
0: It was. But it could be either way. Is it Red or is it Reed? I don't know. Live. And, that whole song. Yeah. It was a bad Eddie Vedder impression. But, like, honestly, I was like, this song's not that bad. And then I saw the video. It's a bald guy with a single braid coming out of the back of his head.
1: He's got the weird thing. Yeah.
0: And like this may be unfair to him, but it was a choice that he made, and I was just like, nah. I don't think so.
1: Sorry, guy.
0: No.
1: I don't need a second Eddie Vedder vocalist in my life. You're out.
0: And trying to look like a bad guy from an 80s kung fu flick. I don't know what you're trying to pull off right now, but I'm not a fan.
1: I'm trying to think what band really...
0: That was the one for me.
1: You know, really, it was Eve 6 for me, where I was like...
0: What did Eve 6
1: look
0: like?
1: You are an interesting dude. And then I saw him in concert, and the guy's all yoked up. You remember Eve 6? I'm trying to remember their... The song I liked was not their biggest hit. All alone, every time I'm at home.
0: He was a redheaded fellow.
1: Yeah, I didn't expect that.
0: Yeah, I don't remember much about him.
1: He was very pale, but then when I saw him in concert, I think with Less Than Jake, no less.
0: There was a bug.
1: He was like really yoked up.
0: Wasn't that it? There was a bug on the album?
1: Yeah.
0: Okay.
1: Eve 6, and I think it was a fly getting crushed, but yeah.
0: Okay. He was all roided up?
1: He looked, yeah.
0: Okay.
1: He looked,
0: well.
1: He was 90s baseball guy for sure.
0: I was going to say, it was the steroid era.
1: Yeah, hey, between albums, he put on 90 pounds of pure muscle.
0: I do it for recovery, yeah. Okay?
1: No, it was all right. It was okay. You don't know. I just ate really, I ate a lot of stuff. What kind of stuff? None of it, don't you worry.
0: OTAs were open to the media today. I watched football practice. Nick Kosmider watched football practice. He will give you his read on what he saw today, who impressed, and so much more. That's coming up next on the Crackman and Lindahl Show.
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1: Guys, Andy Lindahl for the Rocky Mountain Men's Clinic. And, hey, speaking of the way that we look and you seeing us out in public, been getting a lot of compliments lately on how I have changed in a positive manner. I've shrunk down. There's not as much of me. There's one less chin when you see me nowadays, which is always great. And that's all thanks to the help I got at the Rocky Mountain Men's Clinic. Look, guys, what you start with is a testosterone check. If you're feeling tired, less energy, not into it maybe so much on a daily basis, not getting the gym workouts, not having the same sex drive you once have, time to get the T levels checked. And then after they check those out, if you want to go for another part of the body, you want to look better, you want to, for me, I didn't want to look like I did. That's for sure. I'll be tweeting out the old picture again, but it's funny because they're back in Broncos camp and his Broncos training camp standing next to Alex Palcheski, and I looked real fat and he didn't. 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
7: Good. It's kind of what I told you. I think we'll see him in that role here. I mean, he's been, you don't see the pre-practice, but he's been throwing. And I do think in our third week, when you guys are out here for three straight days, I think you'll see more of a role. Well, there's 3 weeks. They're pretty much the same, right? Minicamp's a little longer, but it would be our third week, which would be minicamp.
2: We welcome in Nick Kosmider of The Athletic, reporter on the scene today covering Bronco OTAs. Nick, I gave my assessment of what it looked like to watch Bo Nix stand there. What did you think about how Bo Nix looked today?
8: Well-worn sweats, moving around well. I'm not really sure the scouting report vernacular for how a guy pantomimes things to his teammates, but we saw a lot of whatever the scouting shorthand would be for sort of that engaged presence, I'd say he would have nailed that.
2: Yes, he appeared healthy while shifting from foot to foot, standing around and watching and chatting with guys. So that's what we can provide so far. What was your assessment of a June no pads football practice of Jared Stidham and Sam Ehlinger? How'd they look to you today?
8: Yeah, I mean, I just think that, like, the first thing that was definitely going to happen today was, you have this team that brings everybody back. And so I think when you have a guy like Jaylen Waddle, that would have already been, if he's coming to a new team, somebody that you keep your eye on. But given that, like, this team is otherwise almost exactly the same, that's what you were looking at, right? This tangible difference that you can see. And I think one of his first plays of the day, uses his speed off the line of scrimmage to kind of move Riley Moss backward, fakes one way, goes the other. And by the time, he's kind of turned Moss into a pretzel, he's drawn a holding flag. And, Talanoa Hufanga said afterwards, this is a guy that's difficult because he makes every route look the same. He makes you think he's going go route on just about every route, only to turn it into a 10-yard stop or a 10-yard dig, something like that. And I just think that you saw pretty early on what that can ultimately look like for the Broncos.
9: So Mike Sanford was saying there's a pretty fun back and forth between Waddle and Riley Moss. And do you think we'll see – how competitive do you think this camp gets? You know how it is when you get around a good team anyway, Nick, and certainly the Broncos have moved into good team status now. How competitive do you think we'll see the secondary with this receiving core with Waddle's addition?
8: Well, I think one thing that's interesting is that Sean Payton confirmed today they're not going to have any joint practices this off season, just kind of didn't work out. He said part of that is because of the fact that they're starting a little bit later. They're missing a little bit on install. And when you do these joint practices, you don't have those couple of days to do that. So in lieu of going against another team, the few days of break that gives you from hitting each other upside the head, they're not going to have that. So I certainly think that they're going to have to figure out some way at certain points in this camp to make things feel a little bit different, because they are going to be going against one another for quite a while. And I think it will be competitive. I mean, you talk about, Zach Allen and Quinn Meinerz, doing battle. And certainly when you have Waddle and Pat Surtain, who's obviously not going to be doing much during OTAs, they know what they have there. But come training camp, you'll see that a little bit more. So, yeah, I'm eager to see what it will look like. Riley Moss will talk to anyone, and obviously, you know, he wants to kind of get that one from early in practice back today.
9: Right. You know, you order an appetizer for the table. I'm going to throw out a question for the room since Nate was out there as well. Heard some reports that it looked like they're trying to get Evan Engram more involved. Jeff Legwald had told us that yesterday as well. What did you two see as far as trying to target the tight end from last year that was noticeably absent in a lot of games?
2: You know what I literally wrote on my notes before Nick answers? I wrote, Evan Engram, back-to-back OTA MVP.
9: Nice!
2: Because it was the same thing with him last year, right?
9: You're right. Yeah, you're right. What'd you think, Nick? Because, again, now that Nate mentions that, I remember all of us saying he may be the second most targeted guy behind Cortland Sutton.
8: Yeah. I mean, you know, and it's I think it goes to show kind of like the lack of receiving production that they've had from the tight end spot that his 50 catches last year were still the most that they had in five years. So, you know, I think there's kind of levels to this, and I think – they certainly believe that he can do more in this offense. It's going to be, I think, a matter of again, a lot of what was talked about today by both Cortland Sutton and Talanoa Hufanga was when you have a guy that kind of can work the middle like Jaylen Waddle can, it really is supposed to open up everybody. It's look, I mean, Cortland Sutton, I was just looking at this. He ran more routes last year than any receiver except for Jamar Chase. And a lot of those, he was shaded. He was bracketed by a safety or outright double teamed on about a fifth of those routes. So, you know, he's gonna have more freedom. But really, the idea is that you're gonna kind of change the geometry of a defense in which they cannot provide as many resources to, you know, to shading, you know, Evan Engram in the middle. So I certainly think, look, we all know the relationship that he has with Davis Webb going back to their time as teammates with the Giants as rookies almost a decade ago. They've been very close ever since. And, you know, if there's anybody you would think that could get Engram a little bit more involved, you know, and have kind of a plan for how he'll call a game with Engram in mind, you know, Webb would figure to be that guy. And, you know, you can't take too much out of OTAs. I mean, there's a couple OTAs ago that Lucas Kroll, you know, looked like he was going to have a coming out party.
2: People are going to know the number 85, Nick. They're going to know it.
8: I'm just saying, these are days that the tight end that was the star of the rookie minicamp, Caleb Lawner, wasn't out there today. I think there's a number of guys that are just working through a few things. But so long story short, we have to tell. It's going to take time to tell. But I think he'll be in a good position to have a little bit of a bounce back year from what he had last year.
2: What did you make of Jonah Ellis, outside linebacker, still today, Nick?
9: Yeah, how about that?
8: Yeah, you know, I think part of this is the product of this offseason when – like when you don't necessarily make a ton of moves, so everything that gets talked about in terms of an adjustment or a new position really gets kind of taken to the tilt in terms of things that you're going to talk about or evaluate. And if you really go back to what Sean Payton said, you know, kind of at the league meetings was that, you know, they're going to give Jonah Ellis some snaps inside, like give him the opportunity to kind of like play with that. And that kind of took myself included to kind of believe, all right, well, he's not going to be outside linebacker anymore. They want Q Robinson to be that guy. But Sean Payton today said, look, he's too good of an edge player, you know, again, a premium position for us not to have him be playing there. So what it's going to look like in terms of actually how many snaps he plays inside or what the package will be, you know, time will tell. But I did think that was interesting because you start to say, all right, well, if he's an inside linebacker now and you just have Q Robinson, maybe they have a room for a fifth guy. Maybe Von Miller's, you know, never-ending overtures or, you know, pleas to come back home, you know, could be met because of what they have in the room. But you look at it now and you say, okay, if Ellis is there, they really do like Q Robinson. You know, that's already five right there. So, you know, I think that's kind of going to kind of be his home going forward.
2: One more quick note on defensive depth charts, so to speak. And again, we're discussing this on June 4th. But John A. Barron, I don't think he was in team drills today. I don't think he did 11 on 11. Riley Moss, Chris Abrams, Drain were out there at the outside corner spot. But also, Nick, we're waiting to see what a bigger role or different role is for John A. Barron. Is he the number four corner on this team as it currently stands in a pecking order? Is he higher than that? Is he lower than that? Like, what is the breakdown on that group once you get beyond the top three? And I'm considering the top three for the sake of conversation to be Sertan, Ross, and Moss and McMillan.
8: Yeah, I mean, it's a great question. He really is a little bit of an enigma going into this off season. And look, I mean, Sean Payton had said there's about five or six guys that had sort of like, some cleanup stuff done. He mentioned that in relation to Bo Nix going back for kind of a second procedure on his ankle. He said there was as many as a half dozen players that had something similar going on. And I think Barron certainly could have been one of those guys. He was out there, but as you mentioned, not a lot in team stuff. That was a handful of guys that were like that today. But yeah, absolutely. Sean Payton said today, like, he still is a guy that we view as like inside outside flex. So in other words, like, they really do still see him as sort of that nickel guy. They obviously used him last year primarily in the dime role when they had six defensive backs on the field, but also put him at safety for a couple stretches and did play some outside corner while Pat Sertan was injured. But the reason he's so interesting, just beside the idea of like, okay, is this guy a first round pick in 2025 in year two? Can he force himself into a spot? The other part of this, of course, is that Jaquan McMillan, who was arguably the defense's biggest playmaker last year and certainly down the stretch in some of those key games, most notably in the playoffs against the Bills. He's in the last year of his contract is playing on the second round restricted free agent tender, and then Riley Moss, of course, is going into the last year of his rookie deal. So what does that look like in terms of whether you're bringing one or both of those guys back, or are you preparing Jahdae Barron to ultimately take over either outside or in that nickel role for McMillan? That is one of the more fascinating aspects, not just this year, but like, what's kind of the future plan with a handful of players who have really helped you to this point?
9: All right, Nick, pull up the old ESPN tracker here. They got an interesting article about trade deadline possibilities for the NFL, because it's never too early. You know what? If you're not going to do a mock draft, you might as well guess the trade deadline before we've even got to any mini camps. But for some reason, they think that the Broncos could possibly have interest in a Spencer Rattler at some point because Sean Payton has deep ties to the Saints, even though the fact that Zach Wilson is there, and I would be curious, would he rather have his old backup QB back than Spencer Rattler? But people seem to remain fascinated by the Bronco QB situation with, I guess, some uncertainty around Bo Nix. Now, again, Sean Payton reiterated today, don't have to tell you, but for the fans that didn't hear, he expects him to be part of minicamp, which is in a couple of weeks, and they still are expecting full go for training camp, and he's expecting clearly a season with his starting quarterback. But after that, Nate and I have had conversations back and forth. What about Stidy? How much did Sean's faith in Stidy get damaged by the AFC Championship? Do you think any storylines will develop behind Bo Nix in the quarterback room, or do you think this is just talking points and outside noise?
8: Yeah, I think, like, you know, like my kid goes to like a summer program, and then late in the day, when they've already done all the planned activities and everything like that, they just basically like give them crayons or give them free time, or, you know, go look at the tablet. Do what you want this last hour of the day. That to me would be akin to like trade deadline conversations in the middle of, or the start of June. I think that what Sean Payton has said is that there's competition for, you know, quarterback spots behind Bo Nix, like ostensibly the backup quarterback job. And, you know, whether that is because of Jarrett Stidham's performance in the AFC Championship game, or whether that's simply because they think that Sam Ehlinger has like a little bit more to him that's still being developed. Sean spoke highly today of the way that he came into this offseason now with a much better, clear understanding of what the offense is. That's sort of to be determined. But I think he's more willing or more wanting to have guys who are familiar with what it is that he's been doing. And so Ehlinger in that role makes sense because he's been in this offense now for a couple years. Yeah, a guy like Wilson, if you were really trying to add a quarterback. But I certainly just think that it's fodder. And it is certainly fodder because of the fact that Bo Nix just isn't on the field. It's like nature abhors a vacuum. And right now they have a vacuum at starting quarterback in literal definition only because Bo Nix isn't on the field yet. But, he's their guy, and everything that they want to be hinges, of course, on him being healthy and him taking another step in his third year.
2: Talking to Nick Cosmider of The Athletic, while he dismisses trade deadline questions, I know he's going to want to dive into this one, okay? Let's even go beyond the trade deadline to the postseason honors. Yes. Nick Cosmider, will Jeremy Crawshaw be an all-pro punter this season?
9: Nate really got, he's really got a little,
8: you,
2: well, Nick was standing right next to me. We were smitten.
9: Yeah. You both get turned on.
2: Oh,
9: by
2: oh yeah.
9: Right.
8: There was some missiles. And of course, you know, it could come down to, you know, who's snapping him the ball, right? We have ourselves a long snapper battle.
9: Oh!
8: For Brony, the, you know, the holdover, the incumbent five seasons in Denver, 4 or 5 seasons in Denver. But Luke Basso signed as an undrafted rookie out of Oregon, former team. He's in this for right now, too. We saw him snapping today. But no matter who snapped to Jeremy Crawshaw, that guy was booting it. Whatever yips he had in his first offseason as a rookie, those certainly seem to be well in the past. And if the Broncos had found a way to win that AFC title game, he might have been, you know, if not MVP, like, what do they use for vice president to Mr. Irrelevant? Vice president to MVP because of how well he kicked in that game.
2: Wait, isn't that Dallin Bentley's title, vice president
8: that
2: to
8: is,
2: Mr. Irrelevant?
8: Yeah,
2: okay.
8: Yeah.
2: Yeah. Yep. But by the way, Red Murdoch, he put Michael Bandy on his rear today.
8: He did. Yep. Yeah. You can sort of see how this guy forced 17 fumbles.
2: Yeah.
8: He did the whole, like, look to the sky, like, oh, crud, here I am. First week of practice, and I'm already like knocking people down when I'm not supposed to. Had sort of that look, but it really didn't look like that hard of a hit to me. Michael Bandy might have slipped, but yeah.
2: Michael Bandy weighs 155 pounds. Like, what are you supposed to do if you're Red Murdoch?
9: Is he getting ready for an NBA career?
2: Maybe. Right. I don't know. Is he flopping? Great question.
8: But I'll tell you guys, that inside linebacker position is interesting too, because if Jonah Ellis really is staying at home, as Sean Payton used that word, home on the edge, then, you know, behind Alex Singleton and Justin Cernadde, there just is no proven depth. They have a lot of young guys who have been a little bit in the system, like Lavelle Bailey, but who have really just been limited to a special teams role. Jordan Turner was a guy who made the team with a rookie minicamp tryout last year and ultimately started to play a little bit at the end of the year. But that's a big question to me. Like, Red Murdoch certainly has a chance to be in that rotation, as does Torian York, who is kind of their high priority undrafted free agent out of Texas A&M. Behind Singleton and Cernadde, they're just really not a lot of pro experience whatsoever with that inside linebacker spot. So that'll be fascinating to kind of watch how that pecking order develops this offseason.
2: I noticed Karene Reed out there across from Singleton at one point in practice today. So, yeah, a lot of names getting a shot at inside linebacker for the Broncos. He is Nick Cosmider, theathletic.com. Subscribe to The Athletic. Get Nick's Broncos coverage. It is fantastic. He has written about Pat Surtain getting more money. He has written about Jalen Waddle already this week. Tons of great content. We talk to Nick every week here on KNL, and of course, you should be reading his stuff at The Athletic. Nick, well done, man. Thank you.
8: All right, fellas. Thanks a lot. Take care.
2: All right. Great stuff, as always, with our buddy Nick Cosmider right there. It is the Crackman and Lindahl Show. We'll take a quick break, and when we come back, Andy, we have to react to a wildly entertaining game one of the NBA Finals, including a guy that I think we got to start putting a different level of respect on his name. I'll tell you who that is when we come back.
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9: This will really get everybody going, so go ahead and weigh in. 303-504-0925.
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1: Brunson keeps it alive. Bridges looks back to Brunson. Corner three is up. Bang! Jalen Brunson.
2: Got the bang on the corner three from Brunson off the offensive rebound. Jalen Brunson goes for 30 last night, 13 in the fourth quarter. Knicks take game one. Andy, that game was awesome.
9: Yeah.
2: Really, really good game. I mean... The intensity popped off the screen of that basketball game last night. It was physical, and you could feel inside the building the energy, I would just call it the intensity of the fans, of the back and forth. The Knicks fans that were there were loud as hell and very noticeable.
9: Well, they bought some prime seats, didn't they?
2: They sure did.
9: Screwed up your little t-shirt deal, didn't they?
2: Yeah, they sure did. Yeah, that's what's funny is, like, they're really noticeable in, like, a sea of, like, oh, it's the orange section.
9: No, it didn't.
2: But there's Chalamet and Tracy Morgan right there. Yeah, it's crazy. I saw Sam Morrill, the comedian. I saw him in there last night. Stiller was there. I think I saw Stiller. He was in there as well.
9: God, he's small.
2: The Spurs fans, somebody got into it with Brunson after the game.
9: Yeah, so I was watching a breakdown of that because I think we all saw the stink eye, and yeah, I know Breen mentioned it.
2: But
9: did you watch the close-up of the whole thing? Somebody broke it down on Twitter where
2: during
9: he
2: the
9: went
2: free
9: over
2: throw.
9: And had the conversation right. And then went back a number of times, and even after his post-game interview was still looking for the people.
2: Scott Foster was... And like, I thought after the game, I thought Brunson was going to gripe at Foster. And because they were having an animated back and forth, and then it was like, oh, Brunson's not looking at Scott Foster. He's looking in the stands. He's very clear. And it started with the free throws when, was it Ananobi or was it Bridges? It was at the free throw line with 30 seconds to go. I think it was Ananobi. But it started in that moment, and then it kind of carried over. We had the idiot on the floor last night.
9: Yeah, he's now banned from every stadium in the NBA.
2: How about Wemby smiling for the selfie?
9: Yeah.
2: That's him after the game. He was like, I didn't know. It was a selfie. I kind of wanted Mitchell Robinson to just karate chop that guy in the head with his cast, but I'm glad he didn't. Mitchell Robinson's minutes were good, by the way. I think he missed the one putback, but other than that, his minutes were very good last night. But the guy that I have to talk about in that game, the guy that is, to me, the reason the Knicks won the game last night, and a guy that I have derided in the past because of past Nikola Jokic dominance of this guy, but the reason the Knicks won last night was because of Karl-Anthony Towns.
9: Yeah, man.
2: Andy, he was magnificent last night.
9: So Scotty and I were still doing the podcast at the start of the game, and I asked him specifically about Cat, and I asked him a little bit about Wemby, and we talked about something that you and I talked about oftentimes, Scotty. Sometimes we'll extend the discussion from some of the things we've said on the show here. But I asked him, I said, with Wembanyama, you know, how do they stop him? What do they do? And Scotty said, he goes, you want to know one of the reasons why the Nuggets are such a good matchup for the Spurs? Because Nikola Jokic and his 300 pounds just wear out what is still a fairly skinny guy and in Wembanyama.
2: Yep.
9: And look, man, I'm trying to look it up right now. Do you know how much does Towns weigh? All I've got is his contract breakdown here, but that's another
2: I would guess like 240, 248.
9: Okay.
2: So I was in the neighborhood.
9: Still, that's a heavier guy.
2: Oh, he's got a grown man
9: and he's
2: body.
9: He's thick.
2: Yeah.
9: You know what I mean? Like that's.
2: He's a specimen.
9: That's a solid 248. I'll put it to you that way.
2: Oh, yeah.
9: And Wemby having to deal with that over. Because again, when Wemby was facing OKC, Chet's thinner than he is.
2: Right.
9: You know what I mean?
2: That's why Hartenstein had to do the job.
9: And I think, you know, Hartenstein had his moments.
2: He did.
9: But it ain't 248 at Carl Anthony Towns' size. Well, you know what I'm saying? So
2: there's a couple of things like Hartenstein. I thought Hartenstein had a pretty good series against Wemby.
9: Well, they're getting paid too, right?
2: All things considered.
9: Did you tell me he's a free agent this year?
2: No, I think they owe him 28 mil next year, something like that.
9: Anyway, don't mean to derail you.
2: But what Towns, there was two things particularly that Towns did. First off, like a lot of the discussion going into game one was, will it be Ananobi or will it be Towns? And, you know, the thought process being Ananobi can defend bigger players and you want to keep Towns out of foul trouble. Well, Towns stayed out of foul trouble last night. He was able to make life tough for Wemby to get to his spots. Wemby was off balance all night long. He never had his feet underneath him. And that to me was, it was, and Legler said it in the second half, and there was a key bit of analysis that he said. He said, they need to get Wemby the ball at the elbow. And Towns, he wouldn't let him. He was not able to make those catches at the elbow. He was outside on the perimeter an awful lot. He had a terrible three-point shooting night. He also had a terrible screening night, including an offensive foul for a two-handed push last night. Like, that's one area of his game he needs to get a lot better at. You know, when you watch Nikola Jokic or Rudy Gobert or Karl Anthony Towns, for that matter, like, these guys are great screeners. Wemby is not at all. He's big, but he doesn't know the tricks, and I think to your point, he's a little too rubbery still to really be effective at it. But last night, Towns kept him away from the basket, made him catch further away from the basket consistently over and over again, and played him physically without fouling. And then on the offensive end of the floor, one of the areas where Karl Anthony Towns can really give Wemby some problems is get him the ball on the perimeter and let him attack. Karl Anthony Towns is so fast. For a guy that size, he is just quick. And last night, he got buckets because he beat Wemby to the basket. He flat out, and Wemby, nobody recovers better than that guy. Two steps from behind the arc, and he's swatting shots. And he got Towns a couple of times last night. He's always going to get you a couple of times last night, but Towns was able to beat him. 18 points, 12 rebounds, 4 assists. They won his minutes by 14 points last night. And he had 7 field goals last night. 6 of them came with Wembanyama on the floor. So Karl Anthony Towns absolutely won that matchup. He didn't just win that matchup. He kicked Wemby's ass last night. That's why they won that game. Jalen Brunson closed it. Jalen had a great fourth quarter. He scored 13 points in the fourth quarter. He was the closer, which is what he does. I mean, that guy is as clutch as they come, and he was big time. And he had two injuries last night where it was like, oh, God, he's done, and this series is over.
9: He left for a while.
2: Right. But they got great minutes from Jose Alvarado. They got livable minutes from Jordan Clarkson last night, and then Karl Anthony Towns. The other guy you got to talk about in that game, as long as I'm going to heap praise all over Karl Anthony Towns, who again I've derided in the past, whether questioning his intensity, questioning how hard he plays, or from watching Jokic beat up on him, he's the reason they won that game last night. The other one was Josh Hart. Josh Hart last night, Andy, his box score is wild. Okay. Josh Hart last night scored 3 points. Big deal, right? 15 rebounds, 6 assists, 4 steals, 1 block, and a plus 22 in 27 minutes last night. You've got championship teams have to have guys like that. And he was that guy last night. He was everything that his team needed to be. They got, you know, some timely threes from Landry Shamet. And they get that victory in game one. This Knicks team is up to the challenge. And if Karl Anthony Towns is going to have this kind of series, there's going to be a parade in Manhattan, man. I'm telling you. That was impressive last night. I think the Spurs have counters. I think Wemby is going to come back in this series. I think this series is a long time from being decided. But, man, Karl Anthony Towns looked like a wily vet who knew every trick of the trade last night going up against a guy on the big stage for the first time.
9: Yeah, but I'll tell you what. And look, I agree with you just real quick. I don't think this series is done by any stretch. But Scotty had pointed out last night, man, if there's a time to get the Knicks, it would have been after, 10 days off? What'd they have off? They had a ridiculous long amount of time.
2: They played 4 games in 23 days.
9: Yeah.
2: Yeah.
9: Ridiculous, dude. Okay. And so if there's ever going to be rust, there's rust. And now they've taken the home court back. And
2: not even just that. Like, they were down 14 in the second half. Like, they were down double digits twice in that game. Usually when you're in the other guy's building,
9: you don't come back.
2: You're finished.
9: Because, like you say, that the support players don't play as well. And
2: right.
9: Frankly, their support players, looking at the point totals, their support players weren't necessarily outstanding.
2: No, but Jose Alvarado hit a couple of big shots. That I love that dude, man. And that guy's had great games against the Nuggets before, back when he was in New Orleans. He was
9: Shamet
2: really good last night.
9: But
2: yeah, Shamet hitting those three triples was absolutely massive for them last night. They didn't have a particularly good shooting game. Really, nobody shot the ball all that well. It was Champagne for San Antonio, and it was Shamet for the Knicks. Outside of that, that game also had like really big like game one of the NBA Finals. Everybody is just mega amped kind of vibes.
9: Yeah, everybody's
2: got
9: to learn to manage the emotion.
2: Exactly.
9: So.
2: And settle into the series and everything else like that. But that's just a huge win for the Knicks last night.
9: Be a fun one, man. This is why I said I was excited.
2: Yeah.
9: I honestly don't think it would have gone this way though, Casey. I think they might have just plowed through the Knicks.
2: Maybe.
9: I really do.
2: Yeah, maybe. You could be right about that. And maybe this young Spurs team isn't up to the task, but I have to say out loud, every time I've thought that so far in the postseason, they've come back and they've showed that they're up to the job. So great game one of the finals last night. Game two of the Stanley Cup final is tonight, Vegas and Carolina. Andy, I have a hypothetical hockey trade.
9: Oh, really?
2: 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We'll do that next.
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2: All right, it's Nate Kreckman for my friends over at Roller Auction. 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Our next giveaway is for Rockies Pirates tickets out at Coors Field. 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
9: Downtown on I-25, there's an accident off to the shoulder southbound at 20th, but still backing up traffic to I-70 and northbound I-25, speeds in the teens and 20s heading into downtown from Downing. 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
11: All right, we begin hour number two with Bronco OTAs. They were open and available to be viewed by the media today, and I was there to take in roughly 90 minutes or so of football action, mostly, and I don't know, we probably got 45 minutes to an hour nearly of actual 11-on-11 team drills. No, Bo Nix was not out there. I mean, he was out there, but he was not available to be able to practice, although
12: he was out there with a hood.
11: He was. There were a number of Broncos not taking part in 11-on-11 reps. Pat Surtain and Jahdae Barron were both not out there today. So it was Riley Moss and Chris Abrams Drain as the outside corners with the number one defense. Jonathan Cooper was not on the field today. So Jonah Ellis was across from Nick Benito with the first team defense, which... Jonah Ellis, remember when it was like, we're going to move him inside? And then he wasn't inside today. And then after practice, Sean said, no, we really like him on the outside. So,
12: yeah, I wanted to ask you, because we talked about that with Nick Kosmider. If you missed his breakdown at Camp 2, go check our podcast at 3:20. Maybe we won't put the segment out for you. But could that have, I'm trying to think, is there any chance that rumor got out so that people thought maybe they weren't interested in the middle linebackers, or were they just trying to do something to help try to get a guy fall to their spot? I mean, do you think that could have just been kind of pre-draft subterfuge to throw people off who may... Because I know they liked a few of the inside linebackers. I think they loved a few of the tight ends.
11: Yeah.
12: And I don't think... Did they trade back, right? I don't think any of them made it. I don't think any of their guys made it.
11: Right.
12: Because Leggy told us there's a list of 6 or 7... And nobody made it to their pick, so they moved out of the pick.
11: Maybe.

0: again, I don't.
1: Here's the other thing. Maybe it was just something they really were actually kicking the tires on, and then they decided, nah, we're not going to do that.
0: Well, and could it be he shows up, they get a look at him for the last, you know, I'm sure they've been doing some light stuff, if nothing else.
1: Right.
0: Are they thinking about maybe he's moved ahead of Cooper and just don't want to officially announce that?
1: That would be surprising, but I guess not completely out of the question. Sure. Cooper's pretty good, though.
0: No, yeah. I'm not saying Cooper sucks, but I think Jonell's pretty good, too.
1: He is good.
0: But that's a big physical outside player for you.
1: Yes.
0: Cooper and Benito together are sort of light for a 3-4 outside guys, if you will.
1: Okay.
0: Because normally, like, again, for those that...
1: You're really putting some serious thought and breakdown into this. I like it.
0: Well... Remember, DeMarcus Ware...
1: Could there be funny business?
0: I don't know if there... Well, there always could be funny business this time of year.
1: Yeah.
0: And listen, I've also... I could pick out 1,000... Adrian Madice is the most famous case of the offseason guy that's going to be the hero that shows up and then isn't. He was a receiver. Why don't you remember that name? He didn't do jack squat by the time we got to the regular season. It was all this time of year talk and then nothing happened. But he was going to... Oh, this guy, he's tearing up. Nobody can cover him. Oh, it's going to be amazing. And then it wasn't. No, I'm just throwing it out there because, again, when you think a classic 3-4 outside stand-up rush guys, you usually have a guy the size of Benito and Vaughn, but then you normally have, like, the DeMarcus Ware type, the big sort of would be a defensive end in a 4-3 type. And they don't necessarily, I don't think Cooper's necessarily that. And again, yes, he is very, very good. Very, very good.
1: Yeah.
0: But I don't think they would be upset if a bigger body was able to man the position. And again, Nate, why are we talking about this? Because the starting quarterback's not going to practice all spring. We have to find other things to focus on.
1: So Jonah Ellis was on the outside today, as well as a couple of other guys missing practice today. Ben Powers did not practice today. Cortland Sutton was not a part of the 11-on-11s today, although Jalen Waddle was, and...
0: Were you as impressed as everybody else?
1: Yeah, he's fast.
0: Hey, did real you fast. Text Leggy, woo?
1: He's real fast.
0: Did you walk over to Leggy and just say, woo?
1: I shot the bleep with Leggy for a minute there. I did not woo him. Riley Moss broke up a pass to Jalen Waddle. That was something.
0: Yeah, but was that one the one everybody thought Mike would, Sanford was saying that Waddle was claiming the SPI?
1: Of course he was going to claim it was P.I. They always claim it was P.I.
0: Is it just because he's white? No, I'm just kidding. That's a joke, folks. Calm down.
1: Evan Engram had a productive practice today.
0: Well, good. Good.
1: Yeah.
0: You know what? You blew that all up. Just the hell. You ruined it, Nate. You really did. Back-to-back camp MVPs. You're dead right about that.
1: OTA MVPs.
0: There's no... Here, we're making a deal right now. Everybody put the hands in.
1: He's an elite OTA player.
0: Nobody is praising Evan Engram until we see it in the regular season. Nobody right. gets to get all googly-eyed.
1: Right.
0: Until we actually see it in the regular season. Because you are 100% correct. He was the camp stud both off-season and training last year. So we're all just going to hold our water this time.
1: So there you go. There's a couple of notes from the OTA today. We'll hear from Sean Payton coming up in just a few minutes. But Andy, we've got news trickling into us from assorted corners of the hockey universe. Sources. Dylan Larkin requests trade from Detroit. Yes, Dylan Larkin, outstanding defenseman. Apparently, he wants out. Okay.
0: Call him up right now.
1: Okay, so this is from Elliot Friedman's report on Sportsnet. No one's commenting on this, but Larkin's involvement in the trade market, according to Friedman, is massive. He has a full no-trade clause both this season and next, so his control over the situation does not change July 1st. He's a top-line center. I said defenseman. I'm an idiot. Center in a league desperate for centers. Plus, I'm reading this on Sportsnet, so they spell it C-E-N-T-R-E.
0: Which really throws you off.
1: So there's going to be a Centre. Ton of interest. His play at the Four Nations and Olympics was stellar. That's going to excite potential trade partners. But what we still have to determine is where he's willing to go. Where he's willing to go. Andy, would he be willing to go to a team that just won the President's Trophy?
0: I don't see how he wouldn't.
1: Yeah!
0: You know, I think where he's not willing to go is maybe Chris McFarland's new destination in Nashville, or a place that's, you know, got a lot of rebuilding to do and a whole lot of, you know what I mean?
1: Yeah. Dylan Larkin will be 29 years of age next season. He is due $8.7 million.
0: Wow. That's it?
1: Yeah. Yeah, believe it or not.
0: Is he also wanting a new contract?
1: That's a good question.
0: Do they... How's this
2: he's under contract for like several years.
1: Yeah, he's locked really up, I think, for five more years. Right?
2: It's an awesome contract.
1: He's coming off of a 34-goal, 33-assist season for the Detroit Red Wings in 74 games this past year. Dylan Larkin at 6'1", 204 pounds, highly skilled, we know that. Olympic gold medalist, et cetera, et cetera. Okay, Andy. Marty Natchez for Dylan Larkin.
0: Everybody's already writing in. People keep saying Nate just has a no trade clause.
1: We know. Well, so does Dylan Larkin.
0: So and listen, folks. I don't know what Natchez's taste is after the season, but if he thinks he's going to be the top guy, you know.
1: Okay,
0: he's got his money. That's the bottom line. He's getting paid.
1: Yeah,
0: getting paid his $11.5 million. He's got the sweet contract.
1: This is a situation which would require two organizations to go to guys with no trade clauses and say, "Okay, what should something be on the table? Is there? What are the destinations that work for you?" This happens all the time in pro sports. You go to a guy with a no trade clause and you say, "Why don't you give us the teams you'd say yes to?"
0: Yeah.
1: Okay. Because no doesn't mean no to all 30, or all, I guess the other 29.
0: So who
1: would it be? And if Detroit were a team that were potentially on Marty Natchez's list, or one that you may even
0: now broach? They'd have to take more money back in this situation than what you're getting in Larkin's contract, which for the Avs I don't mind at all because they need to free up some cash space in the process. But let's throw another name that I think is a little closer there to that number. You go to Brock Nelson. Now, Brock Nelson's older than what you just described there by, what, 4 years, 5 years?
1: Yeah. But also a 33-goal scorer this past season.
0: 33-goal scorer, was really good in the Olympics as well.
1: Yeah.
0: Up for the Selke, and not as long a contract. You're looking for about the same number and not as long a contract. But, man. I think either guy is up for discussion.
1: Yeah.
0: Because we're talking about a guy that, you know, boy, the Nelson thing's a little tough for me only because I know we're upset that he couldn't score in that series. But he, until the series against Vegas, he was really good for this team.
1: Would the Avalanche have to attach draft pick compensation, which they don't have much of, but would they have to attach that in the trade to make it more palatable for Detroit, seeing as how they'd be taking on more money?
0: Not in my mind, not for if Natchez agreed to go there, you're getting a 100-point score.
1: 100-point score, 38-goal score.
0: As far as the resume goes,
1: yeah,
0: you could ballyhoo this is Detroit. You could really sell this to the fan base. He's explosive. Look, there's plenty of good things about Marty Natchez, just not a lot of them were said during playoff time. But this guy, if you need a star for the fans to go buy a jersey of, Marty Natchez is going to be one of those dudes.
1: Right.
0: Frankly, there's people here that have said jersey. So, I don't think you have to attach anything. I think if Detroit's willing to take on a little bit more money and you get to free up some cap room, I'd go one for one if all sides agree.
1: I think this is worth exploring. I think if you're the Avalanche, this is absolutely one that's worth exploring.
0: Oh, I'd definitely give him a call. And for both teams, no matter who you give up.
1: Yeah.
0: And who knows? Listen, maybe Marty Nate just doesn't mind the Western Conference. I don't know. You know? Or the Eastern Conference, excuse me. Maybe he wouldn't mind going back there.
1: Yeah, who knows?
0: But to my point, what the Avs originally tried to do with Mikko Rantanen was get him the hell out of the conference so you wouldn't have to see him all the time. So you wouldn't have to play him in the first round of your playoff series right after you traded him. And then it blew up in their face.
1: Yeah. But you that know, wouldn't be an issue here.
0: Listen, if Marty Natchez, and look, I don't know, man. I'm not trying to be super down on Marty Natchez, even though I haven't enjoyed the two playoff runs that he's had. He felt like he's disappeared a little bit. I've heard just from people that I trust some criticism of the fact that he stays on the outside and doesn't go to the middle and fire off that beautiful shot of his. But this guy doesn't suck by any stretch.
1: No,
0: he's an all-star player.
1: It's good. If the worst thing that happens is you still have Marty Natchez next
0: year.
1: You're
0: not, yeah, just let's try to be better in the playoffs, my guy.
1: Yeah. I think what we're realizing is maybe a two-way guy like a Dylan Larkin could be more of what the Avalanche are lacking.
0: Now, I think likely, you know, would Nelson, because it's, I think Nelson's even a little bit of a lesser number, but it's a shorter deal for sure. What, only 2 years after this, I think?
1: Nelson's a lot older, too.
0: He is a lot older, but if you're, but again, you get another American hero coming back that did really well in the playoffs, and again, he's up for the Selke.
1: Who doesn't like an American hero?
0: Okay, would you, let me ask you this. How long before Val Nichushkin enters the discussion?
1: Of tradable?
0: Well, of tradable and a guy that you're willing to talk about trading. Because again, when Val Nichushkin's on, he's really, really good.
1: Right. Yeah, that's a great question. I don't know what the market views on Val Nichushkin.
0: Because guess what? It's been, at least 2 years now?
1: Right.
0: Since there's been any issues.
1: Sure.
0: Since his suspension, there's been no problems.
1: Exactly.
0: So.
1: But again, it's.
0: It's there. We're hanging out there.
1: We don't know how the market views it.
0: You're still staring at two strikes from the pitcher, if you will.
1: Is there a general manager that's willing to, you know, put his name on that trade? Knowing the history and knowing that it could go south on you, I don't know.
0: Larkin feels a little risky for them. But if Larkin doesn't want to be here and he's requested to trade, then that, and now that it's public knowledge, if that really is the thing, then
1: Joe Sakic, make a phone call. Make a phone call. That's all I ask. Make a phone call. Strikeman and Lindell, Altitude Sports Radio.
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15: 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Speaking of injuries, Bo Nix has an ankle injury. I don't know if you've heard. Sean Payton today started his media availability by being asked how Bo Nix is progressing.
16: Good. It's kind of what I told you. I think we'll see him in that role here. I mean, he's been, you don't see the pre-practice, but he's been throwing. And I do think in our third week, when you guys are out here for three straight days, I think you'll see more of a role.
17: Mini camp or second?
16: Well, there's 3 weeks. They're pretty much the same, right? Minicamp's a little longer, but it would be our third week, which would be minicamp.
15: More of a role.
17: More of a role.
15: Okay, so more of a role. Okay, so we wait. We wait for Bo Nix to be healthy and available and on the field, but again, the evolution of Sean Payton have to comment on the thing that initially caused the whole kerfuffle that was ankle gate, as some have called it. Now it is appearing to be moving towards a close, which I guess it closes when Bo Nix is on the field, or does it really? Or is it one of those where we're regularly going to be looking at, okay, how does he look physically? How does he look on his dropbacks? How is his footwork? Is he taking off and running as aggressively or as instinctively as he needs to be? Like Andy, given the fact that now that we know the ankle is a thing, I don't think it ever really goes away.
17: No, we're going to be watching. I told you, not only are we going to be watching it every time he gets up from a tackle, we're going to every time he doesn't run as much, because I told you, now that we know about this stuff and we've had this offseason, you and I commented a few times, it feels like he's not running as much this year, but is that because he wants to stay in the pocket, blah, blah, blah. Now, you're wondering, is it self-preservation? Is it preservation of the ankle?
15: Yeah.
17: I don't know. But yeah, it's going to be a thing all year, and then it's going to be a thing when we get to the end of the year to try to figure out, is he okay or not? So...
15: And also, like, the reality of this now is that that's an injury that we watch for. How many times does Joker, you know, put up one of those 1-for-10 from 3 nights and you're just like, bad wrist night?
17: Yeah. Or is it the back or is it the elbow?
15: Yeah, yeah. It's how many times does Gabe Landeskog, you know, have a slow giddy up and you're like, bad knee night? That's just that's now one of the things that he deals with, which to a certain degree, Andy, like that's a rite of passage of being a pro athlete, right? Some of that is just what you have to deal with as a pro athlete. And now we're just sort of settling into knowing like, okay, this is Bo Nix's thing.
17: Yeah, but it gets more intense because you've got to figure out, are you giving this guy $75 million when he's likely up to be the next guy to be set the market? Well, I don't know. He may not set the market because of the class that he's in. Caleb Williams is in his class. Drake May is in his class. Jaden Daniels is in his class. And then there's Bo Nix.
15: Yeah.
17: And they're all set right now, I'd imagine, to get paid at the same time.
15: Oh, we just don't mention J.J. McCarthy?
17: Well, we could, I don't. Somehow I don't think he'll be getting a set-the-market deal.
15: No love for Michael Penix in that?
17: Even though apparently he and Kyler Murray are just best of friends, according to Kyler Murray.
15: Sean Payton today was asked about the pay raise that his number one corner, number two, Patrick Surtain,
17: number two,
15: just in the past week. Here was Sean Payton on the pay raise for Pat Surtain.
16: Yeah, I think, it was definitely an adjustment. And, you know, he's obviously someone that we feel like is, you know, elite and, you know, at the top of his position. And part of that is the salary cap and how that fluctuates and moves, especially in the last 3 years.
15: Yeah, it's just a smart move. It is a smart get out ahead of it. Let's not ever let this even have an slightest tickle of being a thing. And now it's not.
17: Yeah, I asked Scotty about it on our podcast last night because you had discussed it. Just wanted the player's point of view. And I don't think anybody disagrees. You don't have to be a former player to understand that if you play well and you get paid, then you're going to keep a lot of people happy.
15: Yep.
17: If we know we can get rich right here, then we'll never look anywhere else, especially when you look at what is going to be the elite facility of the NFL, and that's saying an awful lot when they're done with that locker room,
15: yeah,
17: with whatever. I'm sure there's some other touches that are coming to the fields and whatever they're going to do with the other side of the thing, but this is going to have the best. It feels like they've got the elite of everything, and now you're going to get paid elite money if you play at an elite level. Who doesn't want to be here?
15: Andy, two major retirements this NFL offseason. Russell Wilson has retired and made a video, and he will go to CBS.
17: Yep.
15: The Broncos.
17: Is CBS going to play that video before his debut?
15: Great question.
17: Did they play that thing back? Is he got this thing.
15: Up to their production standards? I don't know. Another retirement, the $85 million in dead cap.
17: Gone.
15: Sean Payton was asked today, how does it feel to get out of the... I love the... dead cap situation when we all know.
17: How does it feel to drop Russ's money? Just to ask it that way.
15: Was behind all of this. Here was Sean Payton today.
16: Feels good. Yeah, I mean, I look, it's important. You know, it's hard to do that with dead money, and when you do it with a record-setting amount, it's a credit to everyone, the young players, coaches, scouts, and so I don't know that anyone can physically or feel it or see it, but certainly it exists when it pertains to your budget, and yeah.
17: I was about to say the owners can physically feel it, but right. I don't know if they do.
15: No, it's no, it's George Payton felt it.
17: Oh, you know he did.
15: You know, you do have to work with that restriction. You have everything that you look at. Do you remember when they signed Brandon Jones and it was like, who the hell is this guy? And
17: this
15: it
17: is
15: was,
17: what they're stuck with because of Russ.
15: Exactly. And Brandon Jones has turned out to be a really good player.
17: One hell of a player.
15: And
17: nice
15: that's what's so impressive about what the Broncos have done over the last couple of years of hitting on a draft pick with Bo Nix, of hitting on a lot of draft picks,
17: I was about
15: quite frankly.
17: To say.
15: Not just Bo Nix, but hitting on a lot of draft picks and getting good value out of the guys that were on those rookie contracts, paying guys to be able to be here, knowing that that money was going to be coming down the road once Russ's money was off the books. Like, it's nothing short of it's a great football victory for the Broncos that they went to the AFC Championship game, but it's a football business victory as well that they did so with such a massive dead cap hit.
17: You and I talked about it a couple days ago. I want to reiterate the point. They kind of reset how the NFL thinks about this thing.
15: They did.
17: Congratulations to Sean Payton, George Payton, and the Penners. Because, again, Miami did it with Tua. If you've just decided you ain't got the guy, whether that's the coach or the quarterback, and those are things we seem to talk about the most in the media, and you know that isn't the dude, you got to just move on.
15: Right.
17: You got to eat the money. Now, not every owner is going to have the cash to be able to do it, but it feels like a lot of these guys realize, oh, yeah, we are billionaires, most of us. So, yeah, let's just get rid of the problem.
15: It's interesting because, like, the other two teams that we always used to talk about, it, or at least the ones that I would use for my argument as to why it wasn't a big deal, Russ's dead cap hit, remember at the time it was Green Bay and it was Tampa. Both had huge dead cap numbers, and it was Green Bay because of Rodgers and Tampa because of Brady. But in that situation, it was both guys that had, like, aged their way out of their productive years. But also, like, that's kind of what Russ did, too.
17: Oh, yeah, so he just, would find out.
15: Just happened a lot younger with him.
17: Yeah, he was... I don't know that I've seen a guy leave. We don't know what Rodgers would have been after if he'd not torn his Achilles
15: right.
17: for the Jets.
15: Right.
17: But Manning was good. Rivers was good. Think of all the quarterbacks that have left teams. Montana certainly had a couple of productive years. He was phenomenal his first year with the Chiefs.
15: Yeah.
17: And my point is, we can go on and on and on with quarterbacks that left and were still really good. Russ was not good the moment he left Seattle. It's amazing. It's amazing. I the only guy I could put in the same category. Throw Joe Flacco in there. Now, Joe Flacco's found a way to have a couple bounce back stretches, but he's not done it for a full season. He went the Browns, even that nice run with the Browns, it was the end of the year, and then they got to the playoffs, and it kind of, the balloon deflated. But I can't think of a guy at the quarterback position that left the team and just was never close to that again. Can you? And think about it. Russ left in a fairly prime age.
15: Yeah.
17: We're not talking about old dude that can't whatever anymore.
15: I mean, it's for very different circumstances, but Houston Deshaun Watson versus Cleveland Deshaun Watson.
17: Fair enough. God, that's crazy because a guy that had a layoff
15: was
17: like
15: good.
17: That was Michael Vick. Good. You and I wanted him until all the creepy stuff came out. You and I were like, hey, maybe you ought to dial up Houston. Hey, this Cal McNair guy is kind of weird. Maybe Deshaun doesn't want to be there. Hey, who's this lawyer guy?
15: Rusty? Rusty Harden.
17: Is that who it is?
15: Rusty Harden was
17: That's
15: the lawyer.
17: Right.
15: That's who it was, yes.
17: No, but remember, Vic came back after the dogfighting stuff, and he ended up finding a way back to really good for not only Philly, but the Steelers.
15: Yeah, for a little bit, yeah. Mm-hmm. He was able to discover it again.
17: And you hear it as I see a headline on ESPN.com of Stephen A. Smith saying Russ is absolutely a Hall of Famer. Man, I'm just not ready to say absolutely. To your point, yesterday, I do believe when we get far enough away. I don't know, man. Let me ask you this.
15: I think he will be. I mean,
17: okay.
15: Stephen A., like his contract requires him to use words like absolutely.
17: Sure.
15: I'm just going to go with I think he will be. But that's just it. I say I think he will be, which also, like, if Russ never gets in, I'm not going to be terribly shocked because there could be enough people that are just like, yeah, dude, like, you were a disruptive force in Seattle the entire time that you were there, and then when you left, you weren't worth a crap.
17: Well, because they figured it out and chipped you out just in time before anybody figured it out. I got to credit a couple savvy texters yesterday because I did not think about this. I think one of them was our guy Flax, but... Could Russ, if Russ can be good on TV, will that heal the last 3 years of his career?
15: It always does. Isn't that crazy? But okay. It always does.
17: Yeah, because we'll like him more. And I think the voters will like him more because it'll be 5 years if he's good, 5 years of good on TV, we'll erase 3 years of crap on the field.
15: Right.
17: Will he be good on TV? Because I'm not being bitter. People accuse this of being salty. I want to make this point. If he sounds like he did in that dumb self-made video yesterday, then I don't know how good you're going to be on TV.
15: Hold on. People accused us of being salty.
17: I know. It's
15: people accuse us. Hey, accuse away, because I tell you what, I'll raise my hand. I am salty.
17: Yeah, it was terrible.
15: Yeah.
17: That thing, you want to talk about not seeing that? I felt like I was guiding the Titanic on that one. That iceberg came out of nowhere.
15: Why did we mock Russ's retirement yesterday? Because we're salty.
17: Yeah,
15: yes,
17: bitter.
15: We are absolutely salty and bitter about all of this, okay? We watched that crap for a couple of years. On what planet am I not salty about Russell Wilson? On what planet is any Bronco fan not salty about what Russell Wilson was here? He was terrible.
17: Right. I'm with you. Yeah. And he took $85 million dead cap room from you.
15: Oh, you guys are just salty.
17: Yes.
15: You better believe
17: correct.
15: I am.
17: I thought we'd have the savior. I thought we were going to watch good football.
15: Right. You know what they gave up for him? By the way, wasn't Derek Hall one of those guys that Seattle drafted with one of those picks? They just paid him another boatload of money.
17: Yeah,
15: the Seattle Seahawks just continued to be good, and they'd come off a Super Bowl because
17: By the way, they've gotten a Super Bowl, too.
15: Assets that they got out of that trade. So,
17: seriously,
15: yeah.
17: Do you think he'll be good on TV? I'm asking you.
15: Okay.
17: Because there's only so much of the platitudes. Like you,
15: I know.
17: Let me make this point, too. You know where that video lost me? The video was fine until the end where he started talking about, I changed the game for you. I pushed it forward. I've kept it. What?
15: No, you didn't.
17: You don't say that about your... Well, not me. Most guys I know don't say that about yourself. Let other people say that about you.
15: He could be good on TV. I have no idea.
17: I
15: know I'm going to have a hard time with
17: it. Do we need to play a press conference he's got saved back there
15: exactly.
17: Before I ask you?
15: I am going to have a hard time with it. The toxic positivity... it absolutely drives me up a wall.
17: Okay, can he still genuinely deliver to you how a winner thinks?
15: It is personally grating to me.
17: When Tom Brady does it drive me nuts? Yeah, but what am I going to do? The guy's got all this jewelry on his hand.
15: Right,
17: he's got
15: exactly.
17: Brass knuckles worth of jewelry. Russ doesn't have that.
15: But the biggest thing that, like, Tom Brady is good when he is explaining to me, like, what the football player is seeing and thinking in that moment. Like, that is when he is good. That's when the analysts are good. It is when they go into the championship platitudes that I can't stab myself in the ear fast enough. Okay, and I do think in year two, Brady got better because he started going away from that kind of nonsense and really started getting into the nitty-gritty of the game, which is what I need an analyst to do. That is going to be... Now, Russ isn't going to be a game analyst. He's going to be a desk guy. And let me tell you this, folks, that is the easiest job in America. Okay?
17: You show up. You talk a little bit about everything. You don't deep dive.
15: Here's a 13-second soundbite on what I think is going to happen in the Pittsburgh-Cincinnati game coming up here this afternoon. It's not, to Andy's point, it's not deep dive. It's not hard-hitting X's and O's stuff. Yeah, they might do a segment where Russ has to do a little chalk thing or whatever it may be.
17: You sure?
15: And
17: seriously.
15: We'll see how he does on it. I have no idea.
17: As you pointed out, don't be telling me about you got to hit this guy in the middle of the field. Well, bro, you weren't.
15: Yeah, but for the desk guys, it's mostly about yucks and quick thoughts.
17: Sure. You're right.
15: Yeah. So it's
17: going to be him, J.J. Watt. Who's sitting on that desk? Did we even find out? Like, is he replacing somebody?
15: Burleson's still there,
17: oh,
15: right?
17: Oh, he's replacing Matt Ryan.
15: Matt Ryan. He's replacing
17: Burleson's
15: Matt Ryan.
17: Burleson's really good.
15: He's good. I think he's good.
17: See, I got to be honest with you. If some hits Burleson's the wrong, if Russ gives a point that doesn't sit well with Burleson, I think he'll say something
15: to him. Is Cowher still on that desk?
17: I think so.
15: Okay.
17: Remember we all thought he's going to come back to coaching. Cowher's been like, nah, I kind of like going to one spot.
15: That's exactly what I'm talking about. You know how much money they're paying me for nothing?
17: Yeah. I ain't got to watch tape.
15: It's a good gig. Not bad if you can get it.
17: Is James Brown still running that show?
15: JB? I love that guy. I think so. I don't know. I haven't kept up on all the TV.
17: You don't
15: comings
17: watch
15: and goings.
17: The pregame. Admit it.
15: Oh, I definitely don't. No, I hate that crap. Yeah. I honestly think those shows are awful. I really do.
17: You really? Wow.
15: I really do. I hate those shows.
17: I hate that.
15: No, I hate those shows. I can't stand that stuff. Yeah. It's no, like I am here for if I can get a 30-minute gambling breakdown before the NFL day starts, that's fantastic for me because that's actually delving into useful information for the upcoming games. So I like that part of it. But no, it's, you know, Scott Hansen comes on the screen 30 seconds before kickoff on Red Zone, and that's all I need. Because guess what? I just spent all week of my life gearing up for the weekend that will be in the NFL. So like making fun of how Gronk says things or whatever, I can find something else to do with my Sunday morning.
17: I don't disagree with you at all. I just didn't expect that strong reaction.
15: No, I do.
17: I'm with you.
15: Yes.
17: Frankly.
15: Not only do I not watch those shows, when I do watch them, I don't like them.
17: Hell, I've been a part of them going, what are we doing? What are we doing? It's 3 hours from the game. Why are we here already?
15: See, but at least like on a radio show, you have expansive points to be able to add.
17: Nate, by the time we did the Broncos stuff, I had talked about this for 5 freaking days. Unless we found out somebody wasn't playing that we thought was playing, all you're doing is yammering and puking the same crap that came out of your mouth 5 days in a row. What do you think about that, guy?
15: That said, tune into the Craigman and Lindahl Show every weekday afternoon from 3 to 6 right here on Altitude Sports Radio.
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15: Stanley Cup Final lives on Altitude Sports Radio 92.5. Tune in tonight at 6 as the Hurricanes look to even the series against Vegas in Game 2 of the Stanley Cup Final. You can hear every game of the final right here. Thank you to Backus and Shanker, your hometown injury lawyers. Andy, if you were playing the Kreckman and Lindahl drinking game today at OTAs, you would have been nicely buzzed from the amount of completions behind the line of scrimmage to Jonah Coleman.
17: Oh boy, can't wait.
15: Yeah. I made this observation today as I watched it. I was like, boy, this Davis Webb offense sure looks a hell of a lot like Sean Payton's offense. That's because it is Sean Payton's offense.
16: And Sean's done a great job.
15: Boy, did they throw the ball horizontally into the flat an awful lot today. Sound familiar?
17: Interesting. Let me ask you this.
15: It's how a guy ends up leading the NFL in pass attempts, but is only ninth in passing yardage.
17: Okay, now, stay with me here a second. Had Bo been in there...
15: I have nowhere else to be right now.
17: Well, mentally, you do. You can take a little break if you'd like.
15: Can I?
17: We go back to... You know, I got to tweet out a video. I had to stop by Southern Steer today.
15: Uh-huh.
17: And I did take a video of just how big the breasts are. So I'm going to send them out. Just so you know.
15: Drop of the year candidate.
17: Bigger than the hands.
15: Uh-huh.
17: By the way,
2: By the way, the breasts are huge.
17: Yeah.
15: Like the
17: I heard it, too. We all heard it.
15: The realization.
17: We all heard it. You said it. We heard it. We all caught it. That Sean feels good. Is that not a drop of the year?
15: Feels good.
4: Sean's done a great job.
15: Feels good.
17: Feels good.
15: That was
17: feels good.
15: Sean Payton walking out of the alimony hearing.
17: Feels good.
15: Feels good. Feels good.
4: Feels good.
17: Payments are done. She's remarried. Feels good.
4: Feels good.
17: All right. If Bo Nix had been the quarterback, do you think they would have worked on? Listen, I know to your point, it's not going to change to the point these behind the line of scrimmage passes are going to stay no matter who the quarterback is.
15: Yeah.
17: Because it's just the base what the offense is right now.
15: Like that's.
17: So are they not working on it to make sure that Ellinger and even Stidy are better at it at this point?
15: It's the biggest hope right now is that the addition of Jaylen Waddle will actually lead to. If not throwing the ball consistently to the intermediate part of the field, that in the very least he is catching shorter routes, but he's able to break a tackle and make a guy miss and turn it into a bigger play.
17: Oh, they got to have that guy.
15: Yeah, but the intermediate part of the field has not existed for the Broncos in their offense. Deep ball has, and the underneath stuff has. And the deep ball not as efficient as you would like it to.
17: The guy I'm so fascinated by, and we've already touched on him, is Evan Engram. Because, again, people that I trust have told me that the plays were there. Just either the ball didn't go to him accurately, or he didn't catch it, or it was ignored altogether. So can you change that, whatever that is, that calculus, so that it actually works? Because, you know what, if Evan Engram were actually to become... And look, I don't care what the number. I know he was the most productive tight end since whatever. He's not the guy you're game planning for. He didn't scare you. He wasn't a red zone weapon. If he can turn into, I don't even need 100 catches out of the guy. If you get another 50 catch season, but they're actually like meaningful in the red zone, big time, get you a first down kind of catches, then I'll live with that.
15: I was going to say, can I sell you on 100 catches over 2 years? He might be able to do that.
17: If the next 50. If 35 of the next 50 are meaningful catches, then I'm all in. How about that? Because if you can unlock him, it is almost like you picked up two key free agents this offseason. And all you really did, and you didn't even pick up one really key free agent, all you did was get trade for Jaylen Waddle. That wasn't even a free agent. But if you can unlock that, and I know Mike Sanford, I was in the car right as they were wrapping up the morning sprint, and Sanford was getting the old Sandman who... did give you the shout outs that he was standing next to you in your, what was it, the Grateful Dead sphere shirt where you were sporting today? No? That was the one you were wearing?
15: This is what I was wearing.
17: Yeah, he made it sound like you were sporting a Grateful Dead sphere shirt, is what he described.
15: I have a Grateful Dead sphere shirt. I could wear it for you if you want. I just didn't wear it today.
17: Did he have sunspots in his eyes? Where did he get that from? Anyway. No, but he had said that he saw a few college concepts he thought put in there that were maybe courtesy of Davis Webb. But for the large part, you said it. We all know this. This is Sean's offense.
15: Yeah.
17: It's not getting an overhaul.
15: No.
17: They're just trying to get the plays in quicker. That's really the goal of this. Call the play quicker. Maybe even change up some of the vernacular so that the play call gives both, you know, blocking scheme and routes or whatever at the same time. I don't know.
15: Evan Engram, I think he is what he is. And what I think he is an aging 32-year-old tight end that's just okay.
17: You get any look at number 80 today? You know who number 80 is? That might tell you if you got a look at him.
15: Is that Joling?
17: Oh, yeah.
15: Yeah. You know who I notice a lot more than Joling? Number 5. Do you know who number 5 is?
17: Hold on. Randy Gregory.
15: Nope. Good one. Lil Jordan Humphrey is now number 5.
17: Oh, good.
15: Yeah.
17: Good. He's as big as Randy Gregory.
15: I was going to say, every time I notice Lil Jordan Humphrey, it's because he's huge. But I just, I'm out on Evan Engram optimism.
17: Okay, good.
15: Yeah, I think he is what he is.
17: That'll be the end of that.
15: I don't think he sucks.
17: No, he's fine.
15: He is what he is.
17: He's a, your favorite term, he's a perfectly cromulent player.
15: Very much so. Jeff Passan today. Trade deadline primer for all 30 teams in Major League Baseball.
17: How many rocks?
15: For the Rockies today, he writes, objective. Actually rebuild correctly this time.
2: You'd wow. like that, wouldn't
17: yes!
2: you?
17: Yes!
15: We would.
17: Not just us.
15: We would.
17: National guy writing this.
15: Passan, who's as connected as anybody in the game, says, there's plenty the Rockies can do under new president of baseball ops, Paulie D. I added Paulie D for a little bit of color. They are years away from contending, and nobody on the roster is untouchable. Though Colorado has treated past deadlines as optional, I like that term. It almost feels kinder. Di Podesta values value, and for Dick Monfort's meddlesome nature as owner, he has relented in recent years and last deadline okayed moving Ryan McMahon, whom he had previously instructed his baseball operations personnel not to trade. That is true. They did move McMahon last year, which we do hope is a good sign.
17: Sign of things to come.
15: Exactly. He writes, all of this means that when Mickey Moniak's right ankle tendonitis abates, he will be a power bat worth considering, and that for a team with a hole at catcher, Hunter Goodman could be had for a hefty return. And if someone asks about TJ Rumfield or Troy Johnston, it won't be an automatic no because of their long-term controllability. In the case of Senzatella, Antonio Senzatella, who has gone from awful starter to one of the best relievers in baseball this season, it is a no-brainer. He is a free agent after this season. Others with interest, Willie Castro, Tomo Sugano, Brennan Bernardino, and Jaden Hill.
17: No Ezekiel Tovar.
15: He is not mentioned.
17: That's what I was going to ask you, because he's talented. And look, Ezekiel Tovar is incredibly talented. But especially, well, okay. No, I'll trust you if that's what you're going to give me.
15: With a glove in his hand?
17: Sure. And the bat goes in and out and is more often out than in.
15: Man, when it goes out.
17: It goes out for a long time.
15: It's been better of late.
17: It has. Say that but yeah, it also was out for, what, 3 weeks there to start the season or whatever it was? But again, especially now with Holiday having to get surgery on the foot.
15: Right.
17: It feels like the actual bring them up time together, the old bring up the whole crew to make your run, is still 3 years away. What will Tovar be then? Like, there's not a guy on this roster you shouldn't consider trading.
15: It's a great point. And, you know, like Troy Johnston has been a good reclamation project. Like, turn him into two or three players, you know, turn him into multiple pieces.
17: You know what he is? He's Facebook Marketplace. I got a buddy that's great at finding just people's crap, cleaning it up, making it look good in a picture, and flipping it. Then I feel bad for the people he got it from. But that's what you need to be for right now. Because the Rockies are actually pretty good at taking some veteran guys to... Hey, CJ Krohn! CJ Krohn became a stud here. Yeah. You should have traded him way earlier before you did.
15: The two names that I think really could have some pretty good return, and it's because of, again, positions, like premium positions, it is Hunter Goodman, who he's up to 15 home runs right now. Like, he's an excellent power bat. He's defensively okay. He's getting a little bit better. But Hunter Goodman, like, for a hefty return, of course, take any call that you can get. The other one that I think honestly should have some value that I think has had a good season is Tomo Sugano. I mean, it makes your own pitching look really bad if you subtract him from it. But the way that he has pitched so far this year, like, teams should be calling on him. Like, he'll go get outs for you. He may be a bullpen piece in other places or a multi-inning guy, but Tomo Sugano's got some stuff. That could get you a little bit of return.
17: Boy, it'd be great to see. I'd love to see what Di Podesta does with the prospects.
15: Exactly.
17: I'd love to see what his eye for it is and what it looks like.
15: And just knowing right now nothing needs to be nailed down. And that needs to be the way that the Rockies approach this thing, because everything is movable this side of Chase Dolander and what we hope is his elbow improving. So there you go. There's a little baseball update for you. Brewers in this weekend. Mizorowski's pitching on Saturday. Should be fun. It's Crankman and Lindahl. High five. We're going to hear from Sean Payton next.
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17: Guys, Andy Lindahl for the Rocky Mountain Men's Clinic. And hey, speaking of the way that we look and you seeing us out in public, been getting a lot of compliments lately on how I have changed in a positive manner. I've shrunk down. There's not as much of me. There's one less chin when you see me nowadays, which is always great. And that's all thanks to the help I got at the Rocky Mountain Men's Clinic. Look, guys, what you start with is a testosterone check. If you're feeling tired, less energy, not into it maybe so much on a daily basis, not getting the gym workouts, not having the same sex drive you once have, time to get the T levels checked. And then after they check those out, if you want to go for another part of the body, you want to look better, for me, I didn't want to look like I did, that's for sure. I'll be tweeting out the the old picture again, but it's funny because they're back in Broncos camp, in his Broncos training camp, standing next to Alex Palcheski, and I looked real fat, and he didn't. So that's when I said, hey, guys, can you help me out? And we got on the GLP-1. Not only did they get me on that medication, or on whatever you want to call it, I guess medication is a fine word, not only did I get on the GLP-1, the tirzepatide, but they also gave me great guidance on how much water to drink, how often I had to exercise. 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
2: Watch for a stalled vehicle on northbound I-25. It is between the Boulder Turnpike and 84th Avenue, clearing off the center lane. And also on the Boulder Turnpike, a delay with an accident eastbound between Foothills Parkway and McCaslin, backing up traffic to Baseline Road, almost a 10-minute delay. 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
4: 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What's up? We've got Brett Kane at 6 in the morning. Then it's Mosher Lombardi and Kane at 7. You're locked into the station for all Denver sports.
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5: Broncos hard at work today at Dove Valley for OTAs. 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Sean Payton addressed the media today after practice. Let's hear from Mark Springer. How did it all go, Spring?
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5: You know, you do that read right at 5 o'clock, right when everyone's starting to get hungry. So that's good.
6: That may have been intentional.
5: Ah, I see. Okay.
6: It could have been.
5: Genius marketing. Well done,
6: everybody. What was that? Happy coincidence. Hey, Sean Payton, the first thing he was asked about today was Bo Nix. Can you believe it? In his ankle. How's he progressing? Here, Sean.
7: Good. It's kind of what I told you. I think we'll see him in that role here. I mean, he's been, you don't see the pre-practice, but he's been throwing. And I do think in our third week, when you guys are out here for three straight days, I think you'll see more of a role. Well, there's 3 weeks. They're pretty much the same, right? Minicamp's a little longer, but it would be our third week, which would be minicamp.
5: Is the pre-practice that nobody else sees where he's throwing, is that your girlfriend that goes to a different high school and nobody knows her? Is Bo Nix throwing the football just a huge myth right
8: you
5: now?
8: You would know her. She lives out of town.
6: It's Aaron Rodgers' wife.
5: That's right.
8: That is true. Yeah, I'll go ahead with that. I like that. Okay. Why not? Let's say that.
5: Yeah, no, it's
8: she's really hot.
5: You should see this guy just firing it around, just slinging the pig, as Moj would say, but you guys aren't here for that.
8: What do you think? Think he really is? Or is it Peyton Manning going down below the Rockies stadium to
5: try the batting to throw cage with Todd Helton?
8: The thing's barely going 10 yards.
5: No, watching him today,
8: you said you thought he looked fine.
5: He wasn't doing anything athletic, sure, but he looked fine.
8: But he can walk on the ankle. Let me put it this way: his own weight, and he's not on crutches, and he's not on a scooter.
5: He looked better than Nathan McKinnon did walking into T-Mobile Arena for Game 4.
8: All right, good.
5: If that's guess worth we'll take anything, that. So he clearly didn't take a slap shot directly to his kneecap recently or anything else like that. But yeah, that's the update on Bo Nix, and maybe he'll be throwing in week three. Go ahead, Spring.
6: High five. Sean Payton was asked today, and it's OTAs. I don't know how much play calling Davis Webb is doing right now, but how's it going so far with Davis Webb calling the plays? Here, Sean.
7: I think it's going well. I think the biggest change really is going to be more in season than this time of the year, because Joe would head up those meetings, and I think once you get into the season and we're all meeting collectively, and then he's calling the game. But I think it's going well.
8: Yeah, it's going well because it's off season Sean.
5: Because
8: is off season Sean, that relaxed tone of voice.
5: Also, the only thing that I mean, at least noticeable that I heard from Davis Webb today was him yelling out 11 a lot, so he would be giving the personnel group. That was it. Also, like, to Sean's point, Sean is always, during practices, he's bopping around. He's talking to everybody.

0: he's not there doing the play caller.
1: He's a whistle swinger, isn't he?
0: Yeah, big time. Like everybody, like Joe Lombardi used to handle that part of the job during practice. So right now, I don't think it's all that. Like Davis Webb would be doing this right now anyway.
1: And there's no stress because there's no opponent to prepare for coming up on Sunday with all the guys missing from practice right now.
0: There's no plays getting dissected or anything else like that. So to Sean's point, like he's not downselling it or anything else like that. There's really nothing to report right now. It'll matter once we have football games.
2: High five.
3: What is the plan for J.K. Dobbins coming off of the foot injury and his history of injury issues? How do you keep him healthy this year? Here's Sean Payton.
4: Yeah, I think this, though. I think if you just take backs around the league and you understand the length, you know, the season is not getting any shorter. It's getting longer. And so he was a big part of our success a year ago. And I think... certainly where we're at with that running back room today, we feel like is further along than maybe when we first got here. So he's one of those compound multiplier. There's so much that he brings that, you know, you usually hear him before you see him in there, probably sometimes out here. He's a tremendous teammate, and yeah, I'm glad he's with us.
0: Did he mean force multiplier?
1: Sure.
0: Okay.
1: I don't know.
0: I remember compound multiplication from, like, middle school. All right. Back to J.K. Dobbins.
1: Yeah, there was no insight given into what the plan is. The season's long. I need all my backs. I think that was the general gist of it. And I hope he stays healthy.
0: You know how J.K. Dobbins is going to get used this year?
1: Sparingly at the beginning, I would think.
0: I don't think so.
1: You think he's going to get the full load?
0: I think Sean Payton is just going to try and win every football game that's right in front of him.
1: And just see, well... And the next cut may play into the reason why you're saying
0: because he has sold that they and the reason why they've sold it for why they paid him is they think it was a freak injury last year. They thought it was a hip drop and a foot injury. So that's what they think. I don't think there's going to be any different plan for J.K. Dobbins because I don't think they don't view it as a wear and tear thing.
1: Then let me ask you this.
0: That's why they're comfortable paying him.
1: I don't disagree with your assertion there at all. I think you're absolutely right. Here's my thing. One thing I would say, and Leggy said it yesterday, and a number of people have said it. Yeah, it was a hip drop tackle, but guess what? Hip drops happen all the time. They ain't taking that fully out of the game.
0: Nope.
1: Whether you're supposed to or not, guys still tackle that way. So there's no guarantee he won't get tackled like that again. Who do you think the second guy is in? We're all... Yeah, look, the new guy's Coleman. That's the new toy on the block. How is R.J. Harvey first back in? And then it's J.K. Dobbins. Did R.J. Harvey at least secure the first back in thing? It's funny to call him a starter because Sean has split reps with so many different guys.
0: Dobbins and Harvey didn't really work in 11-on-11s today. Jonah Coleman, rookie Cody Schrader, Tyler Bidet, and Jaleel McLaughlin were the guys getting most of the 11-on-11 work, including I watched Jonah Coleman have some bad footwork and fall down.
1: That's
0: on a run. Yeah.
1: That doesn't help.
0: As I said to somebody, it's not exactly Peyton Manning falling down during OTAs and F-bombing Gary Kubiak inside his own head.
1: Because he had to drop from the center.
0: Did Peyton fake that fall?
1: No, I think that probably was real.
0: Sadly.
1: I
0: always kind of like, I thought it looked real, but then I've always also kind of wondered, like, was he doing it to make a point?
1: You can't rule it out. Was he that kind of dude.
0: Exactly. I'll take a spill to try and tell Gary I don't want to do
1: this.
0: What
1: are you making the Hall of Famer do this for?
0: Exactly.
1: I won't rule it out because you told the story about Mike Kliss writing the old soft throws, and then he whizzed one over to us in the media section one time and then gave Kliss a comment. Listen.
0: I think that was a D-Mac story.
1: Was it?
0: Sounds like a D-Mac anecdote.
1: I was standing close to it when it happened. All I know is that thing came in pretty hot, and he clearly wanted us to know. Well, you know, I've told people. I used to do this Bronco pregame show where we had a little desk set up with the Microsoft logo because they sponsored it.
0: And you hated it.
1: No, I got paid for it. I didn't mind it at all. Gave me another way to make a little money on game day, Nate. I liked it quite a bit.
0: Oh, okay. So which one was the one you hated?
1: My radio show at 11 o'clock where people had barely been in, and I'm stuck. See, when I did the other one, I was talking to Chris Hall and Andrew Mason and Phil Milani and all these other. I hadn't talked to you all week.
3: I love Phil Milani.
0: I know. Spring's a huge Phil
1: head. I know
0: he
1: does. But now it's like, hey, you and Tyler have talked about this crap for 5 straight days, 6 hours a clip. Go do it again for another day. What's another hour? Hey. I literally have nothing left to say to you. You know what I mean?
0: The material's done.
1: Like the fight where we've had the fight. We've not changed our points. Why are we still talking about this? Anyway, we would do this pregame show, but we would do it literally the desk, and it was a little desk, like a network desk, was set up just to the kicker's left of the goalpost. So the right of goalpost for us to the left. Brandon McManus admitted to me one time, because we nearly got hit by a football 3 or 4 times.
0: Yeah.
1: And I finally, one time when I got comfortable with him, I go, you were kicking that at us, weren't you? He goes, yeah, it's just for fun.
0: Of course. What else is he going
1: to
0: do?
1: He goes, I wasn't really trying to hit you guys, but I figured I might be able to drop it in on the desk.
0: Yeah, startle you
1: and
0: a little bit.
1: And he almost did. Where we'd be mid-show and the camera would be like... So, Manning, sailing, and he knew he wasn't going to hit us, but he sent the football over there just to let us know. I read your article.
0: Yeah.
1: I'm like, I didn't write any article. What am I getting it for? Well, don't stand next to him. Okay.
0: Spring.
3: High five. Eric Dalala is really growing on me.
0: Arik.
1: Really?
3: Arik. Yeah.
1: As much as Phil?
3: Oh, it took some years. It took several years.
1: To the point where you're going to book him on this show?
3: Still no Phil.
1: Okay.
3: Phil's day one.
1: All right.
3: Sean Payton on the role, his envisioned role for Jade Barron in his second year.
0: Are we the only show in America that power ranks the Broncos.com reporters? I think we are.
1: Yeah.
3: This is important.
0: It is.
1: I just didn't know there was a day one of any of them. Hall's my day
0: there's
1: one.
0: A lot.
1: How about that?
0: Ooh, wow. Andy goes way. I go all the way back to when Andrew Mason used to have that gig.
3: I think he did?
0: Way back in the day. Like early internet, Andrew Mason was the Broncos.com guy.
3: That makes sense.
0: Yeah.
3: He had
1: a sweet Bronco. You would have loved it. He had a Bronco sweater from the 80s.
0: Uh-huh.
1: Where when he wore it, he looked like Ditka.
0: That's strong.
1: I used to tell him, you need to just throw the glasses on.
0: We used to, in 2000, when I was interning in 2004, if the Broncos played a road game, we didn't have like access to locker room sound. There was always this like one video that we used to rip video off of on Broncos.com, and it was Andrew Mason was always hosting it, and it would have like clips from players, and then we would just steal those and play them on our radio show. So, that's how far back I go. I could steal audio from Andrew Mason back in the day.
1: It's too bad his life took a negative turn. Love you, Mace!
3: Sean Payton, what's your envisioned role for Jade Barron in his second season?
4: I think, look, there'll be two things. A, he's got position flex inside out. And then there'll be packages, I'm sure, in throwing situations, you know, Vance and those guys will look at what we're wanting to do with our people, but... he's out here competing and doing good.
2: Do you see him being able to get it outside in addition?
4: Yeah, absolutely.
0: Okay. That was such a good non-answer.
1: It was.
0: Position flex inside and out. Where's he going to play, Sean?
1: I think they drafted him.
0: You really think
1: him.
0: They don't know?
1: I think they know. They want to move him around. They want him. They will play him at safety. They will move him up to backer. They moved him to. They drafted him, as I understood it, talking extensively to Leggy. They see him as a chess piece. That piece you can move to multiple places. Now, maybe ultimately he does settle in as an outside corner.
0: I don't think they drafted him to be a chess piece. I think they drafted him because they just had him rated so damn high, and then nobody took him. It was like, this guy's too good of a football player.
1: I trust the people that tell Jeff what they want to do with him. And
0: sure,
1: I think
0: sure.
1: They like where they can play him all over the field.
0: But when they picked him, I think they were just like, this is too good to pass up.
1: Well, now look, would they be upset if he's good enough they could trade Riley Moss if they need to? I don't think they'd be upset by that.
0: Or be the starting
1: because
0: corner across
1: Riley
0: from Surtain.
1: Because Riley could become too expensive. If I'm Riley Moss, by the way, I'm not signing anything with this team. I'm hitting the free agent market.
0: Oh, yeah.
1: You know how much money that guy could make?
0: Oh, yeah.
1: So when I talk about trading Riley Moss, that's not a shot at Riley.
0: The Broncos
1: may not
0: should
1: be able
0: not
1: to
0: pay
1: afford
0: him. They shouldn't pay him. No,
1: so yes, I think ultimately they wouldn't mind that. But you got Jaquan McMillan.
0: Your cheap value out of him, and then eventually Jade Barron is your outside corner. But like also, Jade Barron should be starting to get to a place where he's taking that job, right?
1: And we might be. I mean, the guy didn't practice today from what you guys said. What's his deal? What's he?
0: I think he was one of the recheck guys.
1: Okay. They've had quite a few of those.
0: 5 or 6, according to Sean.
1: Caleb Lohner.
0: Yeah, we think he was one of them. And finally.
5: High five.
3: Sean Payton was asked today if he thinks that the Broncos' very difficult first six games of the season on the schedule was intentional by the NFL because they don't like Sean and they wanted to tick him off. Here's the Q&A.
6: Maybe pretty intentional with its schedule. Marquee events and players. Did you feel like you might have pissed somebody off with those first six?
4: No, that happened a long time ago. No.
0: Okay. I know the first six games are really hard. And we have a tendency to overrate the first thing that's up. But, like, also, after the really tough stretch, it's cupcake fest, man.
1: Nah, you know what? I fully agree with you. And the other thing is, I will believe the first six games are as tough as advertised when we get there. Who's going to be healthy? Who isn't going to be healthy? Who's holding out? Who's not playing as well as they did a year ago? Does Seattle have a bit of a Super Bowl hangover? Are the Niners still going to have 1,000 guys hurt? Will they even have their starting quarterback by the time you play them? I am completely with... Listen, just because Patrick Mahomes plays on Monday night doesn't mean he's going to fully look like Patrick Mahomes either. You know what I mean?
0: So I'm with you. Yeah, after the opening six games, your next eight games are against non-playoff teams. I guess one playoff team is Carolina, but like that's because somebody from that division has to be a playoff team.
1: And you know what else I'm confident in, Nate? Someone in those next eight games can be way tougher than you ever thought
0: it's
1: when
0: very
1: you
0: true.
1: First looked at it.
0: Yep.
1: Because that is just what the NFL does.
0: That's a great point. It's a great point. Yeah, I actually kind of like how this schedule lines up for the Broncos. I do think the first six is very tough, but then after that, you can kind of settle in and you can get on a roll and you can really start to make some hay. If the Broncos start 3-3, hell, if the Broncos start 2-4, it's not the end of the world because after that, things start to line up very nicely for them. A couple of Raider games in there, the Jets, Miami, the Cardinals, and the non-playoff. Third place, Kansas City Chiefs.
1: Can I tell you what I've started paying attention to this more than the opponents sometimes? Do you have 3 out of 4 on the road? Do you have a long three-game stretch? You start in Kansas City, 2 at home, 2 on the road. 1-1, 1-1, 1-1, 1-1, 1-1, 2 in a row, and then 1-1-1.
0: I think they have 2 3-out-of-4 on the road stretches.
1: I think it's broken up nicely, and at least one of those 3 out of 4, San Fran, L.A., and Arizona, you're not going to the East.
0: Right.
1: Remember the year with Brock Osweiler, 2017, getting their teeth kicked in? They had one where they went to the Chargers, then to KC, then they had to go out and play Philly, then they came back home to New England.
0: Yeah, that's all relatively easy travel. The other one is at Pittsburgh, home against Miami, at the Jets, and then at Vegas. So you do have 2 East Coast trips, or I guess Eastern time zone trips. Pittsburgh's not the East Coast, but 2 Eastern time
1: it
0: zone
1: feels
0: trips
1: east,
0: right
1: though,
0: in a row.
1: If, frankly. Pittsburgh's the one where you're a little shocked it isn't East.
0: Yeah. Eastern, it's an Eastern time zone.
1: But it feels like you go into the, that's a weird trip. Of course, you're eating the fat French fry sandwiches, too. That doesn't help. Maybe it's just me, though. Couple Iron City beers and a little Permanente Brothers, and you feel like you've gone to another dimension.
0: I don't think that's what Jalen Waddle's going to have on his trip to Pittsburgh.
1: No, I think you're probably right.
0: No, he'll go chickpea pasta. Him
1: really?
0: And Nathan McKinnon. I
1: was going to say Nate going to show up and join him at the table. Do we need to talk about Mark Kistler's scathing article?
0: Oh, no. I missed this.
1: Well, then we'll have you look at it in the break.
0: Do I need to read Kiss?
1: On the
0: other
1: side.
0: I got to read
1: Kiss. He's taking
0: Kiss.
1: A shot at our guy, our new friend.
0: Oh.
1: Taking some strays.
0: Okay.
1: Not even strays. They're not strays. They're pointed right at him.
0: Okay. I'll be reading this in the break then. I'm eager to react to that. Plus, Andy, another Bronco observation that I made today, which goes to show you how far this franchise has come in the last couple of years. I'll tell you what that is after this.
7: 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I sat in the crowd for Game 3, and I'm like, these people don't deserve happiness.
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0: You can send us text messages via the Shop Mazda text line. 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Text line number is 303-504-0925. Andy, I noticed something today when I was watching this Bronco OTA, as I was watching this team preparing for its upcoming season, and you look out on the field and there's Jalen Waddle chatting with Courtland Sutton and Troy Franklin, and you look on the defensive side of the ball and the amount of talent that is over there. Nick Benito, the All-Pro, is wandering around, and at one point I looked over. And I was like, hey, there's Talanoa Hufanga. I kind of forgot about him. And it just dawned on me, like, how many times prior to, especially last year, did we stand on the sideline and go, they don't have any good players? Where are all the good football players? And now I stand over there and I look around and I'm like, damn, dude. The Broncos have a lot of good football players.
1: Yeah, but you know what's amazing about it? Because you're right. And some of them are new.
0: The talent level is so much higher.
1: But we also need to give credit. And again, it's where I will credit Sean Payton and the staff he's brought in.
0: Yep.
1: You've coached a lot of these guys into good football players. Okay?
0: They very much have.
1: If we were to go and grab the roster, and maybe I'll do it. Let's go look at the 2022 Denver Broncos. Because that was one where you and I sat there on that dumb hill trying not to sprain our ankle, going, this is awful to watch.
0: Like, in all seriousness, and a perfect example of it, and another guy that I was watching in one-on-ones today, I used to look at Garrett Bowles and just be like, are we really still doing this? And now you look out and you see Garrett Bowles and you're like, that's one of the best tackles in football. This guy's really good at his job. And that's, Andy, that's a massive credit to him.
1: Yep.
0: I give a credit to him. I give a credit to Mike Munchak, who kind of helped get his career turned around and then continued with Zach Strief in this group. And Garrett Bowles has just been a really, really good player. Like, you draft Quinn Meinerz in the third round and he has developed into a really good player, which that is another thing that just, it did not exist under various other coaching staffs and with the past front office. Guys didn't get better. You draft an otherworldly talent. I think we can all agree he is an otherworldly talent in Jerry Jeudy, and he just doesn't turn into a good pro football player.
1: No. My God, though, looking at this, yeah, they've added a lot of good players.
0: They have,
1: the 22 roster. Okay, let me go through
0: that
1: this.
0: That is a part of it, but Andy, you're right. There, a big part of it is also internal improvement.
1: Here's who they've coached into. Well, okay, here's who they've coached into really good players, I think, okay? Garrett Bowles, Quinn Meinerz, Luke Wattenberg. He was a backup at right guard his first year here at 2022 under your favorite guy,
0: Nathaniel Hackett.
1: So there's a couple, boy, look, some of these names, my guy. Jalen Virgil, Jerry Jeudy, Calvin Anderson. Calvin Anderson was around for a minute, right? Graham Glasgow. Now, Glasgow is out there out.
0: There's some lousy players in there.
1: Glasgow's in Detroit, but he's back to being good. Lloyd Cushenberry got paid by the Tennessee Titans. Again, that's a product of working with Sean Payton. Javonte Williams, really good player for Dallas. Courtland Sutton, of course, a really good player here. DJ Jones, still here, still kicking rear end. Patrick Surtain is still good here. Justin Simmons gone. My God, the 2022. You want to remember some names? Matt Hennington's still around, right?
0: Andy, again, like,
1: Sternad's good. Benito's good.
0: They stunk.
1: Singleton's good. But they're all good under Sean Payton. We're not good under the last. PJ Locke's still here. Good.
0: Do you remember, again, like, the Peyton Manning era? And it was just like, there's Von Miller, and there is DeMarcus Ware, and there is Demaryius Thomas. Like, there is just world-class talent all over the football field, and you can see those dudes, man. And the Broncos got away from that for so long, and it is so different today to be over there and just, again, there's DJ Jones. DJ Jones is an awesome friggin' football player. They didn't have guys like that. Hell, Brandon Jones is a guy that when he is on the football field, you trust. and you know that that guy's going to go make plays. Hell, Chris Abrams Drain is your, what, cornerback five?
1: Yeah.
0: Good football player. This has all the makings of a really good team. I know ESPN's FPI had him in 15th, and quite frankly, Andy, like, I understand some of the reasons for that. I do. I understand the questions about Bo Nix. I understand the questions about defensive variance and what it can be from year to year, and the health questions and winning one score games and all those things. But one of the things that gives me belief in this upcoming season is that Sean Payton is firmly a believer in those things as well. And he has tried to address those issues rather than kick the can down the road and say, what the hell do they know? We were 14-3. No, Sean Payton is looking at a football team that says, we were 14-3, but we could have easily not been that. So let's not stop keeping our foot down.
1: Let's not rest on the old laurels.
0: Exactly, which it doesn't feel to me like that's how Sean's coaching this team right now.
1: You remember Ronald Darby?
0: I do.
1: There are some names, yeah, man, when I look back at this. So they're starting secondary in 2022, and I'm looking at Broncos Wire for the depth chart here.
0: I mean, Andy, like, I'm not wowed by Evan Engram, but he's not Greg Dulcich. That's, again, Evan Engram's a good pro football player.
1: Would you take a shot? No.
0: Sorry, that's your guy. I know.
1: Isn't Dulcich a Panther now? Where the hell is he? He's playing for somebody.
0: I don't know.
1: I promise you he's playing for somebody. Might be a Cowboy.
0: Dolphin?
1: Is he? I don't know. Anyway, Ronald Darby, Kareem Jackson,
0: he was a
1: Justin
0: last
1: Simmons,
0: year.
1: K'Wan Williams, remember him? Remember K'Wan Williams? He was kind of fun.
0: No.
1: Hayden Stearns, what could have been? P.J. Locke. Locke's still here? I can't remember.
3: Cowboy.
1: Yeah. That's right. After this year, had the neck injury and
0: yeah,
1: all that.
0: Yeah, Devin Key is here with his brother.
1: How about this, though?
0: There's two Keys on the team, Andy. Devin and Dane Key.
1: Or are they the key to a good season?
0: The keys to a good season.
1: Jonathan Cooper was around. They've coached him to a hell of a player. Matt Henningsen still surviving. Justin Strnad, Alex Singleton, Nick Benito, like I said, they're all there. They've replaced the likes of Bradley Chubb, Josie Jewell, Jonas Griffith. God, I remember Jonas Griffith. Randy Gregory, Draymond Jones, DJ Jones, Deshaun Williams, Iwome Owusu-Aregbe. He's still hanging.
0: Still here.
1: Golly, man, to look at this, yeah, to your point, there's actually players
0: it's
1: people want to wear
0: man.
1: The jerseys of.
0: It is straight up different. And it is different just in looking out there and going, wow, holy crap, they got a lot of good, competent football players, and it looks different, and guys are faster, and guys are bigger, and they look like a real pro football outfit right now. Like that's an AFC championship game team.
1: Give me the running back depth for your boy Haxey.
0: Latavius Murray?
1: Ooh, that's a good one. He was there.
0: He was there?
1: No, I think he might have, he came in later, but you're right. But at the initial depth chart, the three running backs that made it out of camp.
0: On the 22 Broncos.
1: Haxey's first year, we're counting down the clock.
0: Melvin Gordon?
1: Yeah, he was on the team, baby. Come on. First one's easy.
0: Why am I?
1: Javonte.
0: Oh, yeah. Javonte. Yes, he was here.
1: Who is the third one? Favorite name of the Kreckman and Lindahl show. Third back. Booner.
0: Oh, Mike Boone.
1: Mike Boone. I'm Mike Boone, and I get respect. Or you don't.
0: So I read this Kisla column.
1: Yeah. Remember Tyree Cleveland, by the way? Big receiver. Remember him?
0: I do. Florida guy, right?
1: Yeah.
0: Yeah, Tyree Cleveland.
1: Those days are gone.
0: Headline, Mark Kisla, Avs won't win again, won't win another cup until somebody makes McKinnon grow up. It's a good column.
1: Wow!
0: It is?
1: Yeah.
0: Of course it is.
1: Yes, it is.
0: It's Mark Kisla, one of the best in the biz. He wrote a pointed column to stir you up. And I bet a lot of Avalanche fans are pretty pissed off about that column. It wouldn't surprise me in the slightest bit. But there is a central tenet to his point here, okay? I for one, am not as worked up over McKinnon not talking to the media after the game. But Kiz made a good argument why he should have, okay? I personally am not as worked up over it. And it has nothing to do with don't block out the media. It's that that's being a good teammate by standing up and answering those questions. I understand Kiss's point right there. But there is another overarching point to all of this from Kiss that I fundamentally agree with. And that is the Avalanche need a different voice. And whether it's, you know, as again, Kiz saying make McKinnon grow up, again, I'm gonna pull back from that and simply say, are you getting the best version out of McKinnon? Are you getting and the simple argument yes would be, well, he's gonna win a Hart Trophy. Okay, fine. But this is now these four consecutive playoff ousters, they're also on Nathan McKinnon.
20: Yeah.
0: And
20: it's fair.
0: And as bad as the power play was this year and the inability of that thing to ever fix itself, is there another level with McKinnon as both a teammate and as an offensive weapon there to unlock? And what if there was a different philosophy or a different voice in the room attempting to get that out of him? Because I think a lot of good hockey coaches would line up to want to be able to coach a guy with that kind of world-class skill. He might be the best hockey player in the world, but it doesn't change the part where he is 0-for-4 on his last trips to the postseason.
1: Okay, so here's one of the things where hockey's just different sometimes, right?
0: Yeah.
1: We had seen the clip, and somebody resurfaced it today because everything resurfaces on Twitter, but remember our fun little warm moment between Gabe and Nathan at the end of the Minnesota series where Nate went on to laud everything Gabe was and a great captain to the point where Gabe said, stop it.
0: Yeah.
1: And everyone enjoyed a good laugh. And then nobody was laughing after 6 days of hockey against Vegas. I don't even know how to word this because I think Gabe Landeskog, especially when healthy, is good for that team and good for the room and brings a balance. And frankly, EJ admitted that to us when we got to talk to him beginning of the year, just asking him about, is it good to have Gabe in there for the whole year now to balance out some of the intensity of McKinnon? But how do we know? To me, there is such a, I'm going to default to the captain, especially if he's a respected captain. And I don't think there's anybody in that locker room that does not respect Gabe Landeskog. Do you have any idea?
0: I don't think there's anybody in the NHL that doesn't respect Gabe Landeskog.
1: So Landeskog is there. You're not going to strip the guy of the C.
0: No.
1: But how do we know what Nathan could be as the leader? Because I don't think he's going to assert that kind of stuff. And maybe he should. I'm not saying that he shouldn't. Well,
0: didn't they get 3 years to look at it?
1: Fair enough. But Gabe's still the captain. And that and every time we talked about should they give, and remember, this would get to be a feisty conversation, especially with our guy, Connor.
0: Move the C, give it to Cale McCarr.
1: Move the C until he's ready to play again or whoever it may be, and people get all fired up. Like, again, do we really know what... And you're right, maybe the 3 years tells us. How many best players do you know were never the best of leaders? And I don't know whether Nate is or not. When we asked Sam Alinsky about it between rounds after the first time, he said, yeah, that guy's great. There's a side to him you don't see. There's plenty of laughing. There's plenty of... You know, and Tyson Berry tried to suggest the same thing to us when we had the dual interview with the two.
0: You watched The Last Dance. Did it seem like Michael was the best leader?
1: Turns out he wasn't.
0: Yeah.
1: But at the time, I thought he was.
0: Sure.
1: Growing up, I thought he was.
0: Sure.
1: You know, I think we always find out not everything is as kumbaya on a team as you may think it is from the outside.
0: Right.
1: Okay, but this brings back, all right, you know what? I'll tell you what. Let's hit our break because I don't want to rush this point. I've got an important question for you then. I've got a question. Who can change how Nate is?
0: Okay.
1: That's the question.
0: All right.
1: What's the question? You didn't show on me? I felt like you were real close to showing on me.
0: Would have been apt. But either way.
1: it showed up eventually.
21: We'll see.
0: All right. Andy is gonna.
1: Oh, I've got the question.
0: Mold this topic.
1: No, it's real easy.
0: Okay.
1: It's real easy.
0: Okay.
1: I know where I want to go. I just don't know how to tease it, which is why you're driving. So we'll see you on the other side on Kreckman and Lindahl.
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1: Woo! Oh, guys, there again. Southern Steer. Huge chicken breasts. They had it. I got a video. I'm going to put it up for you for proof. If you'd like to go over and get some great meat and some huge chicken breasts of your own for the weekend, and I'm telling you, one will feed two if you get one of those, get on over to Southern Steer. They've got a bunch of great flavors there right now. I was over there at the shop today. They've got Wagyu steaks, if you'd like. They've got Wagyu, I believe it was the some of the prime cuts. I'm trying to remember what I'd seen over there, but they've got the New York strip Wagyu. They can get the Wagyu burgers if you want. Coming up here for Father's Day in a couple of weeks. First off, we're going to have a great promotion going for you, so you don't want to miss that because you got to check out the meat over at Southern Steer Butcher. 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

0: All right, driver, take the wheel.
1: All right, so here we go. Some people are reacting to the huge breast coming. Look, big chicken breasts over at Southern Steer, guys. We did the bit yesterday. Just go see it again.
0: We did the bit yesterday.
1: And it's going to be a bit now, probably forever. By the way, the breasts are huge. They are. I don't lie. I'm going to show you a video. Okay, so Mark Kissel said that basically someone needs
0: The internet has a lot of videos of those.
1: Yeah, you can find. Yeah, I'm just talking about protein. I don't know if we're digging out of the hole or not. Listen, if somebody's going to tell Nathan MacKinnon to grow up, it would be a coach, would it not? That's basically what you're saying. So is this, if you're going to, is this just another example of why you needed to, and look, we've not had any official announcement, but by all indications, there is no news coming with Jared Bednar. And again, I'm not.
0: No, I think he's the coach.
1: I would agree with you.
0: Which, quite honestly, you know, with McFarland leaving, maybe that much upheaval isn't what this team needs right now.
1: Well, again, it's not like they were terrible.
0: Right.
1: We're trying to tweak things so that you're a little tougher to play against in the playoffs. We're not trying to rebuild the whole franchise. But that being said, if a lot of people do agree with the fact that someone needs to maybe... How about I just put an overall arching theme that Nathan MacKinnon needs someone to be a little bit harder on him. You know, you and I have talked about it at points. Yeah. Michael Malone, I think, was good for Joker because there were times where he would tell Joker, stop complaining to the refs and let me do that.
0: Right.
1: Now, I'm not saying that I can't sit here and tell you that I don't think that Jared Bednar in closed doors isn't hard on his guys. I think he is, but I don't think he's a yeller. I don't think he raises hell from what we've been told from the reports. They talk about how he goes in there. Remember, they were asking, did Jared yell in between periods when the Avs had the big storming comeback against Minnesota? And the overlying theme from the guys that answered the question were, no, he just came in and reminded us of what we needed to do. Yeah. So I don't think you've got Bobby Knight hiding somewhere inside Jared Bednar.
0: No, but, I don't think you do. And... You know, when guys have been around as long as have been together as long as those two have and have as much mutual respect as they have, like, that it really does get to a point, and it's not a buddy-buddy thing. It's just simply like we've both been doing this job for so long and we've done this job together for so long. Do the words still have the same impact?
1: Yeah. Or do I take it for granted? And look, you and I both said, again, I got nothing against Bedsy. I think he's a hell of a coach. But yeah. I also think just if something has got to change somehow. Something has got to change somewhere to where you're not having these same endings in the playoffs.
0: Maybe I've just been green with envy watching what Tortorella has done to the Vegas Golden Knights and has them up 1-0 right now in the Stanley Cup final after having swept the Avalanche. And maybe I'm giving too much credence to the change of voice. And maybe the Avalanche just got swept because Kale was hurt.
1: And Vegas is much better than anybody gave him credit for.
0: Yeah.
1: But does someone have to get... Does something have to be altered with Nathan MacKinnon? The guy is a phenomenal hockey player. He's about to have his second straight Hart Trophy winner. He drives everything that you do. I don't know how to... and I have been around a ton of leaders.
0: He was going to win the Conn Smythe. Are we overreacting to the fact that he got hit in the puck with a knee and that Kale didn't play and that that suddenly everything went cold?
1: I think that's a huge factor in how that series played out, but others will point out in the first two games before he got hit with the puck, he still had not scored. But that wasn't for without trying. He was taking shots. He was getting in there. Yeah. They all got the case of the miss the nets at the wrong time.
0: Don't want that.
1: Yeah, the miss the nets, ain't good.
0: Before we get out of here, I got an important sports anniversary for you. 52 years ago today, June 4th, 1974. Cleveland Stadium, Cleveland, Ohio. Indians Rangers. 10-cent beer night. 10-cent beer night.
1: Does not sound like a great idea.
0: 6 days earlier, the Indians and the Rangers had been involved in a widely publicized bench-clearing brawl. The game therefore drew a rowdy and belligerent crowd who came out when the Rangers then came into Cleveland. Yes, they had brawled 6 days earlier, and at the time, Billy Martin was managing the Rangers. Billy Martin.
1: That guy from the Yankees.
0: And Billy Martin was asked... After the brawl with the Rangers, when he was the Rangers manager, are you going to take your armor to Cleveland? To which Billy Martin replied, no, they won't have enough fans there to worry about. Sports talk radio host Pete Franklin and Indians radio announcer Joe Tate made comments that fueled the fans' animosity toward the Rangers. In addition, The Indians organization decided they would have 10-cent beer night. At the time, a couple of beers offered for just 10 cents each, a substantial discount from the regular price of 65 cents, with a limit of 6 beers per purchase, but with no limit on the number of purchases made during the game.
1: Dude.
0: Although the beer, listen to this, this is from Wikipedia. Although the beer intended to be served at the discount price was 3.2% alcohol,
1: it ran out.
0: Regular strength Stroh's beer was also served.
1: Yeah, I promise you they ran out.
0: Yep, so tap the Stroh's.
1: Or, yeah, to your point, or there was so many people, they got what they wanted.
0: Yep.
1: It was a different time.
0: Stroh's before hoes. So, this is where we start to get into it, okay? Cleveland's Leron Lee hit a line drive into the stomach of Rangers pitcher Ferguson Jenkins, after which Jenkins dropped to the ground. Fans in the upper deck of the stadium cheered and then chanted, "Hit him again, hit him again." A woman ran out to the Indians on deck circle, flashed her breasts, and then tried to kiss umpire Nestor Shylak, who was not in a kissing mood. What would Andy say about that one, Spring? As the Rangers' Greve hit his second home run of the game, a naked man sprinted to second base and slid in, probably getting dirt in places unsuitable for speculation, in the words of one sports writer. One inning later, a father and son pair ran out of the outfield and mooned the fans in the bleachers. Some fans brought firecrackers to the game, which they set off in the stands and lit and threw onto the playing field. As the game progressed, more fans ran onto the field and disrupted play. Rangers first baseman Mike Hargrove, later a manager, was pelted with hot dogs and spat at, and at one point was nearly struck by an empty gallon jug of Thunderbird wine. This is amazing.
1: This is the same people that threw batteries at the Broncos. The mistake by the lake.
0: After the Indians tied the game, a 19-year-old fan named Terry Yurkic ran out of the field and attempted to steal Texas outfielder Jeff Burrow's cap. According to Yurkic, he dropped the hat, and as he picked it up, I looked up and saw Burrow's looking at me, and I said, "Oh, hell." Burrow's kicked Yurkic and stumbled in the process, thinking that Burrow's had been attacked. Billy Martin and his players ran out of the field, some armed with bats, a number of intoxicated fans, some armed with knives, chains, and clubs, fashioned from portions of stadium seats they had torn apart, rushed the field, and others hurled bottles from the stands. 200 fans surrounded the 25 Rangers, with more fans coming. Realizing that the Rangers' lives might be in danger, Cleveland manager Ken Aspromonte ordered his players to grab bats and help the Rangers, attacking the team's own fans in the process. Riders began throwing steel folding chairs, and Cleveland relief pitcher Tom Hilgendorf was hit in the head with one of them. The teams fled into their clubhouses and closed and locked the doors.
1: Oh, and you all are upset about Wemby getting a selfie with a fan on the court last night. Meanwhile, we got attempted murder, we got breast flashing, we got mooning going on, we got naked dude sliding, skinning off half his butt cheek, trying to get to second. Are you kidding me? All because of 10-cent beer night?
0: All because they were just super drunk. 52 years ago today, everybody, 10-cent beer night at Cleveland Stadium. Happy anniversary. Hope that guy got the dirt out of his butt crack. That will do it for the Craig and Lindahl Show here this afternoon. We're back tomorrow at 3 o'clock, we hope. Talk to you then. Good night.
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16: A big delay on northbound I-25 with a center lane stall northbound I-25 at I-70. It's backed up traffic all the way to Downing, costing you 40 extra minutes on that commute. Now, earlier crash, eastbound I-70 at Havana, still some slight slowing, although the accident has cleared. This report is sponsored by Wendy's New Biggie Deals. Choose one of Wendy's New Biggie Deals. For a pretty biggie deal, gotta be Wendy's. U.S. price and participation may vary. I'm Chris McLaughlin with traffic on Altitude Sports Radio 92.5.
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